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2: Vice President J.D. Vance back at his home state of Ohio to rally Republicans ahead of the midterm elections.
3: Vice President J.D. Vance hitting the campaign trail in Lima, Ohio, highlighting the Trump administration's agenda, America First policies, border security, and job growth, urging voters to back GOP candidates in the state.
4: We need to send a message that America belongs to those who love it, not those who hate it. And so long as the Democrats hate this country, they don't get our vote, and they can stay the hell out of Washington. God bless.
3: That is, Ohio Democrats criticized the vice president's stop over affordability issues. The visit, less than a week after President Trump campaigned in Dayton, supporting key contests in both the U.S. Senate and the state's governor's race. Jeff Manasso, Fox News.
2: OpenAI has fired three safety researchers after they accused the company of prioritizing corporate interests over safety. The company says the researchers violated policies on handling sensitive information. They say they expressed concerns about the impact of their dismissals on OpenAI's culture of open dialogue about safety and urged the company to allow third-party safety monitors. OpenAI disputed the researchers' claims, emphasizing the need for trust. Super Bowl winning head coach and player Mike Ditka has died.
5: Mike Ditka went from the field as a Chicago Bears All-Pro tight end to the sidelines, becoming the Bears head coach in 1982. He was blunt and driven, but that helped him push the Bears to a Super Bowl title after the 1985 season. Ditka softened when his jersey was retired by the Bears in 2013.
6: I'm forever indebted to the organization. It's been a heck of a run, guys.
5: The Hall of Famer, born in suburban Pittsburgh, played from 1961 to 72 for the Bears, Eagles, and Cowboys.
2: Fox's Kevin Uretsky. After retiring as a coach, Ditka became a restaurateur and TV personality. He was 86. I'm Lisa Lucera. This is Fox News.
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13: The Jesse Kelly Show, final hour of the Jesse Kelly Show on a wonderful Friday. No idea how we're getting to all this. We have to talk about the national debt. Someone wants to talk about swimming, the Catholic Church. Someone's upset apparently with the Pope. Some dude wants to know, should he deport the illegals he works with? All that and so much more coming up in the final hour of the Jesse Kelly Show on a fantastic Friday. Before we get to any of that, Chris, have you seen that Hawaiian shirt I wear? It's like the only one I have, the blue Hawaiian shirt. You know what I'm talking about? Well, I love that shirt. I'm wearing it as we speak. I love that shirt. It's soft. It's
11: I can't see the back of it. I think it's maybe even a Tommy Bahama shirt I got years and years and years and years ago. And it's definitely a little ratty and faded, but it's amazing. It's just worn down enough. It's amazing. And as much as I love that shirt, that's how much Aub hates it. She hates it. She hates it. If she sees the video of me doing this radio show in this shirt, she will say something. If we are going somewhere and I walk out of the closet with this shirt on, she will just drop that thing. For a woman, this is as vicious as it gets. She'll do the, is that what you're wearing? You're going to wear that? I mean, that's basically her just spitting on it at this point. She hates this shirt. And it's old, like I said, a little beat up. I look down. I'm looking at it right now, as a matter of fact. There's a hole. And you could probably fit your thumb in that hole. And so we're not talking about some miniature hole here. It's a hole she's going to see. And it's right by where it buttons up. And Aub does the laundry. You know, she's a woman. And Aub will throw away my clothes when she finds holes in it. Because she knows that I won't throw it away. She's going to throw this away. Chris, I'm not going to take it to a tailor. You don't know what you want. You know what that's going to cost? I'm not taking it to a freaking tailor. Not going to spend. I bet. I know it's my favorite shirt, but I bet you it costs $50. I bet you they'd charge you $50 to patch. I'm not spending $50. You go get a new shirt for $50. Not wasting the money on that. Plus, Aub sees the credit card statements. And I don't think she goes over it with a fine tooth comb. It's not like she's going to jump me about something, but what if she sees a Taylor thing on there? She's going to know it wasn't her. Then I'm going to get interrogated and I won't be able to lie about it. This is the last time I'm going to wear this shirt. Unless I get lucky. When this shirt goes in the laundry basket tonight, I won't ever see it again. Not ever. And I'm a little sad. I can't help it. Shadow. Most Americans are highly concerned about the national debt. If Trump came out and announced an effort to pay down the debt and perhaps started with payments of $100 billion, do you think that would be a boost for the midterms? Well, I would argue with the first sentence you said. Most Americans are highly concerned about the national debt. That's not true. Americans are concerned about the things that are downstream from the national debt. But they don't fully realize how many of those things are tied back to the national debt. You know, one of the main reasons we always get inflation? The debt. We continue to have to basically take out loans all the time. Loans as a country, because we spend so much more than we take in. This is going to end up driving up interest rates. This is going to end up destroying the value of the dollar as they try to print money. This is... The national debt is tied to so much pain, but Americans don't vote on the debt. Americans don't care about the debt. It's a huge number. Maybe some act like they will. And there's a reason Trump is not paying down the debt. It's the same reason Biden didn't pay down the debt. It's the same reason the first Trump didn't pay down the debt, which is the same reason Obama didn't pay down the debt, which is the same reason Reagan didn't pay down the debt, same reason I could go on and on and on and on and on, because there's no demand to pay down the debt. There's not. Even if someone gives it lip service, that's all it is. It's lip service. It's like someone telling you they like Three Musketeers. They just never pull the Three Musketeers out of the variety pack. No, I like them. No, you don't. Yeah, I just saw you grab a Snickers. No, you don't. I care about the national debt. Yeah? Okay. Well, these five politicians, you vote for all these five politicians all just voted on a $1 trillion spending bill that will raise the national debt. Now, are you voting against all of them for that? I have the paper right here. Are you voting against them? Oh, you're not? People don't care about the debt. They just don't. Jesse, you've talked about powers behind the Pope. You've talked about how even leaders who seem to be at the top of their own hierarchy still have powerful people they have to answer to. Napoleon couldn't just give up on invading Russia because of influential people. Joe Biden, the race, so on and so forth. Lately, I've been wondering if a similar dynamic is at play with the papacies of Francis and Leo. Maybe they sincerely believe all the garbage they're pushing on illegal immigration, environmentalism, so on and so forth. Or maybe they're having their arms twisted on at least some of these issues. Just the fact that the clown Cardinal Fernandez still holds an important office suggests some sort of blackmail or extortion is going on. Do you have any thoughts or insights on this? Is someone pulling the Pope's strings? And if so, who would have that influence? Thanks and God bless. I read this because I get this a lot from Catholic friends of mine in my personal life. And I have many Catholic friends. I'm not Catholic myself, but I have many Catholic friends. And because I'm not Catholic, look, I don't like that the Pope is a left-winger and has been forever. The last one was too. But it's not one of those things that bothers me a great deal because, to be frank, no disrespect to my Catholic brothers and sisters, I don't listen when the Pope talks. I don't care what he says. That doesn't bother me at all. But I also have spent enough time in Catholic churches, and I have enough Catholic friends to understand that, I mean, my in-laws are Catholic, to understand that the Pope does have an impact on your life if you're a Catholic. At least, I don't want to say necessarily influence, but it seems like it's such a heartache for them that the Pope keeps being a dirty commie. And I said heartache for a reason. It's not just anger. I really get a lot of sadness, I would say, about it. I'm so sad. It seems like there's heartache over the whole thing. And I'm not sure exactly what to tell you because I'm not Catholic and I don't know that I'm qualified to tell you that. It would be like me talking to Chris about a rabbi or something. I don't fully understand the relationship, but I know that it is a heavy, heavy thing when you have a leader in any role, in any institution who is gone haywire. You may love the institution, but you can't stand the guy running the freaking thing. And as he's running the thing into the ground, you're getting mad and sad because he's running the institution you love into the ground, and it sucks. As far as your question about people pulling the strings, I do know enough about the papacy and the selection process. I mean, I went to the Vatican. I do know enough of it to know this. It is a highly, highly political process. It just is. And I'm not insulting the process, so please don't. I'm really genuinely not. You know I would tell you if I was insulting it. I'm not insulting it. But it's not as if a bunch of cardinals just get in the room and they do a big, you know, questionnaire on who the most godly guy is, and that's the guy who gets it. There has historically, and I don't know what happened this last time. I wasn't in that room. Nobody invited me. Historically, there has been a lot of sugar cubes and a lot of whips. A lot of threats, a lot of this, a lot of you can have that. You can have, remember, you got to get elected. That's basically what it is. You got to get elected. And there is a power structure. And by the way, this is not unique to the Catholic Church, the Protestant churches as well. A lot of the highest positions of power in these churches are occupied by commies. They just are. Some of the most powerful, I'm making more about my own, some of the most powerful Protestant organizations, at least in the United States of America, are run by total commie dirtballs. Total commie dirtballs. It affects a lot. Jesse, my wife and I listen to your show on the regular. A couple years ago, she convinced me to try the Chalk Mail Vitality Stack for just a month or two with the agreement that we'd cancel if I didn't think there was a difference. Needless to say, there was a noticeable increase in energy and focus. I've stayed on the stack. I thought you'd find it interesting that I am 54 years old, and I recently had blood work done. I asked them to check my T levels out of sheer curiosity. The notation came back with my results that read, quote, levels robustly healthy for a 30-year-old male. My wife and I both believe in the Chalk products. She takes a female vitality stack. In our 50s, we run circles around folks half our age. We recommend Chalk to absolutely everyone we know. Have an awesome day. His name is JR. He said I could say his name. How about that for an endorsement? Don't take it from me. Take it from JR. You want to feel better? Chalk.com. Chok.com. Go get a subscription with the promo code Jesse so you save money. You're about to feel so much better. We'll be back.
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Remember, you can email us your love, your hate, your death threat, your questions, jesse@jessekellyshow.com. Dear Dr. Kelly, the Oracle, the subject of this one is trying to be a good American. My name is, and he asked me that I not announce it, so I'm not going to announce it. And I'm from, in fact, I'm not going to say specifically where he's from. He names the city, but Tennessee is, it's in Tennessee. I am sending this in hopes you address it on Friday. I am a full red-blooded American. I vote red every single time I can because let's be real, the opposite is terrifying. I am a supervisor for a major landscaping company in my area. Every Monday we have a safety meeting. Every employee attends. My crew, as well as others, is compiled of one American and illegal Mexicans. Here's my dilemma. I could easily tip off ICE to visit our Monday AM meeting and have them deport around 65 illegals in one raid, opening up jobs available to Americans. My issue is I've worked with these guys for about 6 or 7 years. I'm fluent in English and Spanish, so some of these guys and I have become very close because they're good people and hard workers. They don't rape or steal, just work. Does it make me a terrible American patriot knowing their status and not calling ICE to come deport the illegals? I know you won't hold back, so please give me your honest input and thoughts. And again, please don't say my name. P.S. I tried Flaming Hot Cheddar Sour Cream Ruffles, and you were not wrong about them. All right. Well, I can't speak for women, but for men with a code, that's a very good question. You're friends with them. You work for somebody. You work with somebody for 6 or 7 years. You know their wives' names. You know when their kids graduate from high school. You shared laughs together. But you also love your country. And you understand that their presence here working illegally, it does take away jobs from Americans. And by the way, before you send me the email, don't bother. Americans won't do these jobs. Americans have always done these jobs long before we had foreigners coming in here. Yes, Americans may have moved away from them now, but that's because we had foreigners coming in here. You remove the foreigners, Americans will go back to doing these jobs. The wages will obviously be adjusted and things like that. But anyway, setting that aside, I'm not sure if I can answer that question for you because this is a very personal question for everybody. You would have to answer it. Every person listening would have to answer it for themselves. You have priorities in life, and it's up to you how you order those priorities. For instance, you know how much I love my country. I love it. I would die for it. I'm happy to serve it in any way that I think I can serve it. I feel so blessed to be here. I love my country. I'm that dork who still gets teary during the national anthem. I'm that guy. I love my country. If there ever came a time where I had to choose a member of my family or my country, if that, I don't know what that choice would look like, but if that was the choice, my family would come first. Period. End of story. How's that translate to friends? I don't know. Again, it's your code. It's not my code. Your country, my country, we have a lot of work to do deporting foreigners. Years and years and years and years of it. That is what it's going to take in order to save the United States of America from the communist revolution. It's going to take deporting foreigners, lots of them, millions of them. Now, we like that when it's the dirtball rapist on TV. Ah, they busted this guy in Virginia. He's been wanted in Honduras for a long time. We like that. We think, yeah, they got him. That gets a bit less comfortable when you just had a breakfast taco with the guy before you went to work in the morning. It's a little bit more uncomfortable. Gets a lot more uncomfortable depending on how close you are. But in order to uproot millions, and look, we've thrown out the number 100.

0: 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Hey, Jesse, who are these globalist elites trying to destroy the Western world the right-wing podcasters keep talking about? They sound like a group of sinister men who meet secretly on some Epstein Island periodically. Do you think there is really an organized group? And he signs it, just a dumb country boy. And then he asks, why can't Trump send his special forces to kill them? We'll talk about that next.
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0: It is the Jesse Kelly Show on a wonderful Friday, a fantastic Friday. Remember, if you miss any part of the show, you can download at iHeart, Spotify, iTunes. The question was, who are these globalist elites? Is it some secret cabal? Well, that's the thing about today. There aren't very many secrets. And no, it's not some secret cabal. If you want to know who these globalist elites are, honestly, start with the World Economic Forum. The World Economic Forum. And these people, they're out in the open. We've played, who knows? Chris would probably have a better idea than I am. How many World Economic Forum clips do you think we've played on this show? How many? Got to be 50, right? Chris said at least. Now, how did we get this? Did we send Jewish producer Chris undercover into this sinister meeting they were having? No. They meet right out in the open. They gather together at these fancy conferences and they eat steak and it's prime ministers and business leaders and things like that. And they all gather together and they give speeches on camera for the whole world to see, talking about their plans, talking about what they want to do. It's not secret at all. It's all done right out there in the open. It's nuts. Chris looked it up. 77 clips. 77 times on this show, you have heard an audio clip taken from the World Economic Forum or a member of the World Economic Forum. They're not quiet about it. They're not hiding it. And you mentioned globalists. Well, this is what it comes down to. It was always supposed to be for everybody. I'm going to play you something. Hey, Chris, I want you to play me cut 10 in just a second. Remember that the communist believes he must control the entire world. Every single person, every single nation, all of it must come under communist control. Communists cannot be patriots. They cannot be nationalists. It's really not possible. Because communism is a global religion to these people. And so, I mean, Marco Rubio came out recently. He was talking about the ICC. We'll get to him in a second. But before we get to Rubio, I want you to hear the communist version of it. Remember, the ICC is the International Criminal Court. Now, you're an American citizen. You should never be subject to any international law. I mean, unless you're in international waters or something like that. Here in America, no. You're only subject to the laws of America. Here's a United States senator from the state of Georgia, Chris Cuttan, go.
1: The question of genocide is a question of whether a government has the specific intent to destroy a national or ethnic group. And that is a question for the International Criminal Court.
0: Okay. We have a United States senator referencing the International Criminal Court? Okay, now... play cut two, Chris, if you wouldn't mind. This is Marco Rubio, Secretary of State.
2: The United States and the American people are not subject to the jurisdiction of this fake ICC. Both parties agree on this, but only President Trump has the resolve to take the action needed to end this threat once and for all. Either the ICC will end its threats, or we will end the ICC. And we expect our allies, many of whom are part of the ICC and that rely on American service members for their defense, to rein in this rogue court. If they do not, the United States will continue its campaign to dismantle the ICC piece by piece until Americans are threatened no longer.
0: Two different worldviews. The communist is always an internationalist. Always, always, always. Hey, this guy is an all-timer right here. Listen to this one. Huge-handed Adonis of the airwaves. Last week, I sprang out of bed at 65, completely pain-free, thanks to Relief Factor, after taking my chalk vitality stack with lit powder in my coffee. It's actually a good way to use it. I grabbed my Pure Talk phone, processed my monthly payment to Preborn, and ordered more copies of the Anti-Communist Manifesto to give to friends. As I listened to your show that day, it seemed like everything was just executed at a higher level. Drops, music, sound bites, everything was just, well, better. I realized later that Chris was gone that day, so I was wondering if you finally used ZipRecruiter to address his long history of underperformance. I mentioned that last segment. I have not. But I will point out something to you. 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Purveyor of Burn Ends disaster. It wasn't a disaster. I recently moved to Utah after spending all my 59 years in California. Because I'm new to the Utah political scene, I'm trying to figure out who are the like-minded Republicans and who are the swamp rats. I often hear you lump John Curtis in with the other weapons-grade losers like Thune, Tillis, McConnell. Can you please help me understand the specifics as to why he's part of this crowd? I want to educate the normie norms because the majority of people around me are in the it's been working just fine, don't rock the boat crowd. I also wanted to share a big boy college word with you. Schadenfreude? I don't know what that word is. Schadenfreude, Chris? Oh, this guy says, it's as if this word was invented just for you. Ask Jewish producer Chris to look it up. This is from Keith. Chris, what's that mean? Oh, I do like that. Okay, you want to know what? Here's something about John Curtis. Remember, John Curtis was a Democrat. Like so many of these Republicans from red states, they just miraculously converted so late in life. So I guess it's a miracle. I guess they just came around. They moved to a red state and you know what? I feel like I'm a Republican now, Bob. Well, Chris, would you play this gentleman cut 7, please? Go.
3: I think all of us need to wake up every morning, look in the mirror and say, what are we doing? What am I doing specifically today to make this country a better country, to make all of our immigrants feel more welcome? That's what we've always had. And I think if more of us would do that, it would matter less what individual said.
0: That's a Democrat. That's another wolf in sheep's clothing. He's pretending to be a Republican because that's the only way you're going to get elected to the United States Senate in a state like Utah, but he's not a Republican. He knows 75, 80% of the time he's going to have to vote like a Republican. But when it really matters, that's when he's going to screw us. Jesse, a few years ago, your cajoling led us to getting locally involved, causing me to say yes to serving on my town's water and sewer board. As an anti-communist, I've been able to prevent increases in the rates while still maintaining our system. Lots of reasons, but suffice to say, you are 100% right. Being locally involved makes a positive difference for those around us. Thank you. Still the best show on radio. P.S., he says his name is Mike. I figured out why we consider you like Rush. I'm not like Rush. You talk with us and not to us. You treat us like we're talking over some properly cooked burnt ends and beer in the backyard. I'm going to make burnt ends again. All right. I'm going to make them and I'm going to nail them next time. Next time I'm going to get it. That's one. Two. One of the greatest things you can do for your political frustration is get involved. I don't only say to get involved because getting involved is important for the country and politics needs to be local first and because you can get elected easier local. That's not the only reason. For your own mental health, for your own happiness, you're just going to sit and scream about the useless United States Senate all day, not passing the SAVE Act. If you go get involved, It just makes all the difference in the world in how you feel about things, because you're finally doing something, not just screaming into the void or listening to me scream into the void. All right. All right. We only have one more segment. Someone's worried about the plague, pet peeves, VA disability, and more. Hang on.
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0: Kelly Show. Final segment of the Jesse Kelly Show on a wonderful, wonderful Friday. But as we wrap it up here, we have a couple things we have to get over. First of all, Russian plague. I need to address something, speaking of Russia, really quickly here, because we are getting a couple emails in on it. In case you're new to this, it only dropped a couple hours ago. I would say two and a half hours ago is when I started seeing it. But now we have confirmation of it. What is the it? Well, you know that Russia makes a lot of diesel, all right? Trump announced that we struck a deal to buy a massive quantity of Russian diesel. And there are many, many different arguments being made about this on all sides right now. The two biggest arguments are this. One, good. Hold on, I have to sneeze. bless me. One, why are we buying Russian diesel? We are sending weapons and money over to Ukraine, and then we're buying Russian diesel. We're funding both sides. Dude, it's a legit argument. The second one is this. America runs on diesel. Everything around you right now was delivered using diesel. Most of it was delivered using diesel. We can't have $6 a gallon diesel. Something has to be done because the economy is breaking. Rates are growing up. We're risking a recession. I mean, all the doom and gloom stuff we could say. Look, foreign policy is complicated, and oftentimes it makes no sense whatsoever. I will admit to you right off the bat, it's not a great look to spend years funding Ukraine, propping up Ukraine, only to turn around and dump a boatload of cash on the country Ukraine is fighting. No, it doesn't make sense. I know it doesn't make sense. On the other hand, the president does have to consider the catastrophic consequences, of American diesel prices getting too high. And I know Zelensky already came out about the deal and said it plays into Russia's hands. I mean, I don't know, but look, foreign policy sucks. It just does. Jesse, Shadow, he says, the plague incident has me concerned, especially because it happened in Russia. Several weeks ago, I believe it was on Tucker's show, an individual stated that when the Soviet Union fell, KGB documents were discovered that described bioweapons intentions. Apparently, they were working to form a plague, so on and so forth. Have you ever heard about any of this in any of your study of history? All right, buddy, let me give it to you. Any modern nation, most modern nations, at any point in time, whatever modern is for any period of time in history, have either employed or thought about employing bioweapons. Bioweapons, they freak us out now because diseases scare us and things, for a lot of reasons, but bioweapons are not new. I mean, speaking of the plague, the Mongols are thought of as possibly being the reason the plague spread throughout Europe, because they took bodies that had the plague and loaded them onto catapults and launched those dead bodies into a city they were laying siege to. So biological warfare is not new. The Japanese, Unit 731, it was Japanese during World War II. You know some of these horror stories about Unit 731. We talked about it before. It was a unit. It was in China. It was a unit, extremely secretive. Even the train on the way by had to have the curtains pulled down. And there was all kinds of experiments done on mostly Chinese prisoners in this place. Horrible, horrible experiments. I mean, gnarly stuff that I won't even go into. But it usually revolved around some sort of weapon they wanted to use, figuring out what is the kill radius on this. And it also involved biological weapons. They wanted to drop fleas on people. This is nothing new. So honestly, it's not a KGB thing that showed they had interest in biological weapons. We have interest in biological weapons. You know that? All this gain of function research, that's what that's about. And they say it's, you know, we need to weaponize this virus that way. If they weaponize the virus, we'll know how to treat the virus. But what is that? That's sinking money, time, and effort into creating a biological weapon. I know it sucks to think about it, but the chances are pretty strong that we helped create COVID. There's no question about it. We helped pay for the creation of COVID if it did come from that lab. That COVID was paid for by you. How about that? Jesse, I have my pet peeves. You have yours. What's your biggest pet peeve now? I was going to say slow drivers in the left-hand lane, but I have a new one. You see, I just said to attend a Marine Corps graduation in San Diego, and so I had to travel. I had to fly, you know, to and fro. I am blown away at how many people believe it is acceptable to talk on FaceTime or speakerphone out in public while surrounded by other people. It's so rude. You've heard me rant about this before. I can't even fathom how anyone would think that is okay. If I answer a phone call and I'm around other people, I will lower my voice, and it's not even on speakerphone. I will lower my voice because I'm self-conscious about the fact that I'm sitting here talking, having a conversation around other people who are, you know, they're having their own conversations. They're doing their own thing, and I may disrupt it. I can't believe how many people there are out there who just do this. It's all the time. And it's not everybody. People will email in now and they'll give out whatever stereotype they have for it. Oh, Jesse, it's always women, or it's always the immigrants, or it's always older people, or it's younger people. No, I'm telling you, it runs across the spectrum. It's not young or old or foreign or domestic. It's rude. That's what it is. It's just basic rudeness. All right. I want you to take your phone. I want you to turn it off. 2 days. 2 days until we reconvene on Monday. Put it in the drawer. Turn it off. Either don't check it or check it once a day. Check out from this news cycle. Stop stressing about the plague and diesel prices. 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
3: 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Close to landfall. I'm Lisa Lacerra. Category 3 Hurricane Isaias moving ashore in the Florida Panhandle as hurricane force winds and heavy rains already impacting the Gulf. Fox Weather's Robert Ray is in Destin, Florida.
4: After landfall, that doesn't mean we're even remotely out of the woods here. As a matter of fact, the backside of these storms, when they come in, often are more furious than landfalls. And we are on what is called the dirty side, okay? The east side with that heavy whip, counter twist, rolling in with all the rains and the winds, the ebb and flow of this hurricane. Not only that, after the landfall, this all moves into Alabama, north and panhandle into the state of Georgia. Tornadoes are in play, flash flooding.
3: Florida Governor Ron DeSantis.
5: We've got over 16,000 utility workers staged. As soon as the storm passes, they will go in with power restoration. We have National Guard, State Guard, all of our state agencies, as well as locals that are staged for search and rescue, should that be necessary.
3: Once Isaias comes ashore, it's expected to weaken and be downgraded to a tropical storm by tomorrow afternoon. Heavy rain forecast as it moves inland, with 4 to 8 inches or even more expected through the weekend from southern Alabama to southwestern Georgia. President Trump rallying in upstate Syracuse, New York, in support of Bruce Blakeman, who's running for governor.
6: With your vote just 25 days from now, New York is going to defeat radical left governor Kathy Hochul.
3: The president again telling the crowd to pretend that he is on the ballot. Authorities in the UAE say a Fly Dubai co-pilot who attacked a captain on a flight to Tel Aviv last month intended to crash the plane into Israel's main airport terminal, and says the Omani national aimed to cause maximum casualties and drew inspiration from the 9/11 attacks. 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
3: It's not just Isaias that forecasters are tracking.
17: The National Hurricane Center says Hurricane Simon is a Category 2 storm with maximum sustained winds of nearly 100 miles per hour. According to the agency, it's forecast to continue to rapidly strengthen before barreling into Mexico's Pacific coast over the weekend, threatening to bring heavy rainfall, dangerous storm surge, flooding, and mudslides. Meanwhile, a tropical storm is moving north toward the Mexican state of Baja California and Southern California. While it's expected to weaken as it makes landfall over the weekend, forecasters say it could still bring heavy rain to the region. Kristen Goodwin, Fox News.
3: President Trump has established what he's calling a committee of inquiry to investigate allegations that Federal Reserve Governor Lisa Cook made false statements in mortgage applications. The inquiry will include a hearing at the White House November 5th that she shall attend, according to a memo written by President Trump. The president tried to fire Cook last year after he claimed she committed mortgage fraud by declaring two different properties as her primary residence. She's denied any wrongdoing and has not been charged with a crime. Older can mean wiser, but a recent study suggests it apparently also means richer.
18: Americans have more than they did in the pandemic. The Federal Reserve Survey of Consumer Finances found median family net worth rose 2% from 2022 to 25, adjusted for inflation, to $216,000. The study measures stocks, home equity minus mortgages and credit card debt. People in the top 10% saw a much bigger jump, up 31%, and wealth decreased for the bottom 40%. People aged 75 and older became the richest age group, with a median net worth topping $500,000. Wealth declined for people under 35.
3: Fox's Ginny Casola. I'm Lisa Lacerra. This is Fox News.
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0: Mark Levin here. Our number, 877-381-3811, 877-381-3811. You know, I've been doing this for almost 25 years, and we've had great, loyal affiliates throughout, hundreds of them. Hundreds of them. And the biggest time and most important time on the airwaves here is the lead-up to and election day and night. And we've been doing that, as I said, for 2.5 decades. President Donald Trump has said to me often when I visit, I don't visit him that often, but he says to me often when I do, at his invitation, you don't realize how big your voice is, you don't realize how important you are. And we talk about the reach of radio and so forth. He's very, very kind about that. He says it almost every time. And it's true. That's not the way I look at myself. But I know that I spend an enormous amount of time preparing for this program, making sure as a national program that we cover these candidates all over the country. And we will spotlight some that are especially important, and even in some blue states where Republican has it shot. And our affiliates are very loyal about this because they understand that during these elections, midterms and presidential elections, we turn out the vote here. It's not just that I'm on a station, which is crucially important. It's the loyalty factor. You and I, we trust each other, and we've built this up for a long, long time. So it's one thing to cover elections, even at a local level, and to talk about them, and to have five people on at once talking over each other about them and that sort of thing. But it's another, it's quite another, when somebody with all this experience, and even before I was on radio, in presidential elections with President Reagan and so forth, or the Tea Party, or the Convention of States, all these movements, discusses elections right up to election night and including election night. And as you know, we are together and we have a big impact. You do on your friends and family and so forth. Those affiliates that are smart, those affiliates that carry this program, not out of charity, but because out of mutual desire to make a difference in this country, are the best of the affiliates. It's particularly so now because of all the competition that exists. When I started out, it was AM and FM radio. There was no podcasting. There was no live streaming. That was it. But now, there is podcasting. There is streaming. And I'm proud to say that this program is live streamed on, I can't even count how many platforms as a result of our affiliates who are encouraged to bring this to you, both on terrestrial radio and on the streaming process. And so you can get us on streaming, you can get us on iHeart, you can get us on Mark Levin app, and get us on radio if they carry us live, on elections in particular, right here. We appreciate those affiliates who do that. It's very important. We build up to this day, to election day, over the course of months, 6-8 months. I have a unique perspective, having actually worked in presidential campaigns and having a very close association relationship with candidates as well as others. And I share that with you all. So election night is sort of our Super Bowl. whether it's a general election or whether it is a midterm election. This midterm election is like no other. It's crucially important. I want to thank our affiliates. You know, on radio, we have coverage typically 6 in the morning till midnight. It's a wonderful day of coverage. We have our own little space, 3 hours a day, 6 to 9 p.m. Eastern Time live. And I think that's very, very important. If we are going to win the midterms, it's important that we continue to use this platform to get the message out. This platform. Nobody gets voters out and the message out as well as we do. Nobody. I hear back from candidates. I hear back from affiliates. And I know that, as a matter of fact. I've heard it from the President of the United States. And you'll also notice that I do a solo act here. We have some guests from time to time on certain issues or if they're news-breaking guests. But I don't do this by committee. I'm not interested in 17 different opinions when the focus needs to be like a laser on the import of the election, on the issues, on the candidates, and turning out the vote. It's a distraction in many ways, as far as I'm concerned. So we want to thank our affiliates that carry this program in the midst of all this. And I'll continue to do this as long as I can. Again, we have other platforms in addition to terrestrial radio, which we love terrestrial radio. As a matter of fact, one of the reasons I remain on radio, because I don't need to do radio anymore. I simply don't. Is because I want this platform to remain relevant and strong. It's got challenges. We've had a number of new affiliates that have picked up the program in Las Vegas and Baltimore and elsewhere, and we want to thank them. We haven't lost a single affiliate, not one, in 3 years, 5 years, whatever it is, Mr. Producer. Not one. And that's because of you. That's because of you. We have a lot to cover, and we're going to get going in just a minute. We'll be right back.
1: Mark Levin.
0: America, look around. The Fed just hiked rates again to fight inflation. Our debt is $40 trillion. None of that screams stability. If your retirement is mostly stocks and bonds, you may be taking more risk than you think. And when you're near retirement, a sharp drawdown at the wrong time can do real damage. Now, I'm not saying panic. I'm saying diversify with intention. It's precious metals. Gold and silver had a spectacular bull run over the past year. Wouldn't it make sense to get in before the rocket takes off? And my friends at Monetary Gold, they've been around since 2000. 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

0: On the other hand, if we're not wanted, we'll just go away. Philly doesn't want us, we'll just go away. We'll find another affiliate, or we can go on another platform. It's okay. It's A-okay. All right. There's something here I want to discuss with you. It's not arcane. It's very, very important. And don't we have a guest today? Who do we have today? Rich, that's one for you. Representative Scott Perry. He's got a very tight race. We'd like to help him out. He's a very solid conservative. And I spoke to the speaker the other day. I said, give me six conservatives who need help. And that's what he did. Spoke to other people, the White House and so forth, but other candidates. So we're working on this, folks. And they're hoping we can really help them, and we're going to do everything we can. I can promise you that. Here is Marco Rubio, who's quite the superstar for the administration. You know, I look at Rubio, I look at DeSantis, I look at Cruz. You know, we got quite a bench. There are others, too. We got quite a bench, as far as I'm concerned, of traditional constitutional conservatives who have a broad background. Somebody told me the other day that J.D. has only served in public office for like 4 years. Is that right, Mr. Medusa? The Senate 2 years, VP 2 years, it seems longer, doesn't it? But it is what it is. Here's Marco Rubio. This is important, and I'll explain in a moment. Cut five, go.
1: For decades now, both Republicans and Democrats have rejected the idea that the International Criminal Court has any power to prosecute American citizens, to prosecute military service members or political leaders, because an American never joined the court. We don't need that court, and we don't want it. But now, globalist experts that are an ocean away, they don't care what you think. They want the International Criminal Court to do more, including the prosecution of American citizens and service members that are defending their country. They want to prosecute Border Patrol agents that are protecting our nation's borders. And they want to prosecute our elected leaders that are ensuring our national security. They want more power, and they want it at the expense of our sovereignty as a nation. And President Trump will never allow the International Criminal Court to prosecute Americans. And that's why today the United States is sanctioning the International Criminal Court. We will ban transactions with this rogue court, cutting off their resources and crippling their ability to operate against us. Because our message is clear. The United States and the American people are not subject to the jurisdiction of this fake ICC. Both parties agree on this. But only President Trump has the resolve to take the action needed to end this threat once and for all. Either the ICC will end its threats, or we will end the ICC. And we expect our allies, many of whom are part of the ICC and that rely on American service members for their defense, to rein in this rogue court. If they do not, the United States will continue its campaign to dismantle the ICC piece by piece until Americans are threatened no longer.
0: Very, very important. I mean, do you want to be prosecuted by an international criminal court? Judges appointed by God knows what? Most of them are very left-wing and include judges from countries that don't respect our kind of a due process and civil liberty system? Of course not. How about our soldiers? They can charge our soldiers? Prosecute them? Arrest them? Of course not. How about our president? The vice president, secretary of state, secretary of war, and so forth and so on? Of course not. And this has been Israel's position, too, when they tried to prosecute Benjamin Netanyahu. And this is what Mamdani relies on, because Mamdani doesn't believe in America. He doesn't believe in American sovereignty. And for those who use the word globalist, this is the proper use of the word globalist. Globalism is not international commerce. That's called international commerce. And yes, you all benefit from it. We all do. This is globalism, where you surrender your sovereignty to international organizations or to other countries. That should never be done. We have a constitutional construct, and that's the way it works. And that's the way it's supposed to work. And the liberal Democrats are going crazy over this because they're crazy. They're just damn crazy. Now, before I go on, I want to inform you of something, because it's the news continues to be updated and is breaking. Two Orthodox Jewish schools in Brooklyn, including the Yeshiva of Flatbush, were evacuated today after bomb threats. The NYPD told the Jewish News Service. Police found no threat, and five public schools in Jewish neighborhoods got similar threats on Tuesday. Jewish children deserve to learn without fear, they point out, of course. So now you have these threats, these terror threats about bombs in synagogues. And even if they aren't placed there, the whole idea is to make it very, very difficult, actually, for these yeshiva schools and other Jewish schools to function. Now, this is going on. It gets very little attention nationwide, gets very little mention on cable TV, on talk radio. This stuff is becoming dumbed down. It's becoming mainstreamed. And this is a

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2: Abdul Al-Sayed and Mike Rogers debated last night. Rogers mopped the floor with him, actually. And I want to share some of this with you. Here he is, the moderator, Saeed, and then Rogers. Cut 9, go.
3: Dr. El-Sayed, you have opposed direct U.S. military funding to Israel. But if Israel were attacked tomorrow by Iran or another state actor, would you vote to provide defensive weapons necessary to protect the Israeli people? Yes or no, and you have 60 seconds to explain.
4: I've been absolutely clear. I want our tax dollars spent here to provide schools here. And by here, I mean Michigan, not Florida. I want to make sure we've got good schools here and healthcare here. I want to make sure that we are taking care of people here. That is my priority. You know, you asked a hypothetical question about being attacked by Iran, but let's be honest about what happened here. Israel has pushed us to go to war in Iran. And of course, my colleague, who thinks there's a war for everything, went right along with it. And here we are. Israel had clear war aims. They wanted us to go to war with them, and their war aims were the annexation.
2: Let's just stop a second. This constant effort to treat the president as a patsy of another country of Israel is just disgusting. He made it clear it was his decision. The envoys made it clear it was their decision, his decision. Secretary of Defense, Secretary of State. So this is just more of his Jew and Israel hatred. Nobody dragged the president into war. If Israel had its way, they would take out Iran right now. But that's not happening, is it? So this is the typical response of a jihadi Islamist. Go ahead.
4: Ask yourself, are we safer because of that war? He wants unconditional support for a foreign government. I want unconditional support for kids in our schools.
2: Now, you'll notice he asked him a very specific question. If Israel's attacked, would you support providing defensive weapons? Didn't get into all the rest of this stuff. It's because he doesn't want to be as specific in his response. And of course, his answer is nothing. To give them nothing. Zero. Go ahead.
4: Childcare, things that he would vote to defund. So it's just inconsistent to me to be running for Senate from Michigan when you're more focused on what's happening to a foreign government than you are focused on what's happening to folks right here in Michigan. It's just not serious.
3: If there was attack, would you provide defensive weapons for Israel?
4: I don't want our tax dollars buying weapons for other countries. I don't know what's so hard about that.
3: That's a no.
5: I'll answer the question. Absolutely. He won't. He will not. Matter of fact, okay. He would not even not, support,
4: I don't
5: want to
4: support
5: Iron Dome.
4: A foreign government.
5: He wouldn't even support
4: have our
5: the Iron Dome.
2: It's a foreign government. It's a foreign government. That's right. He doesn't like foreign governments. Terrorists and terror groups. That's what he prefers. We have bases in every single Arab country in the Middle East. I've talked about this before. We have no bases whatsoever in Israel. And those bases cost us billions and billions of dollars every year. And you don't hear, you know, lowlifes like Abdul El-Sayed talking about it. You don't hear lowlifes like Chris Van Hollen talking about it, or any of the others who are communists and Islamists. No. And what technological information or technological cutting edge for military, for medical and so forth, we get an awful lot from Israel. Tell me, how much do we get from Saudi Arabia? How much do we get from Egypt? How much do we get from Syria? How much do we get from Turkey? That's not even, you know, Arab, but nonetheless. How much do we get from any Arab country? We get nothing. Nothing. In return. Zero. Now, I'm wrong about that. We get people like Abdul El-Sayed in return. Or Hassan Piker. We get that in return. Or Senka Fatchlob. How do you say that in Arabic? Nonetheless, let's continue. Cut 10, go.
3: Who do you think is a bigger threat to the United States, Israel or Iran? You have 60 seconds.
4: And again, Rick, I'm just going to say that that's a ridiculous hypothetical, because here's what's happening right now. Our ostensible ally in Israel.
2: Is that a very difficult answer? who's a greater threat to the United States, Israel or Iran? You really have to be an Islamist aligned with terrorists, the terror regime in Iran, and so forth, to duck that question. You really have to be. Go ahead.
4: To go to war with Iran. We have watched as Iran has responded by bombing all kinds of countries in the Middle East and then choking off the world's energy supply. So this is a situation in which I don't think we should be a part. I don't want to be pushed into war by Israel, and I don't want to be in a war with Iran. I want our money spent here to buy schools and healthcare and childcare here. I don't understand why that is so.
2: Gee, we never spend money on that at the federal and state level, do we? Trillions and trillions, over $40 trillion in debt. But he'll keep going to that. You see, we can walk and chew gum at the same time in this country. But he's made it clear where he stands. He stands with the jihadis. He stands with the terror regime that wants to build nuclear weapons and attack us with them. He stands with an ideology and individuals who exercise it, who've killed thousands of Americans and maimed thousands of Americans. That's who he is. Michigan has a very, very simple choice here. Go ahead.
4: Now, I've got a guy to my left over here who thinks that the best use of our money is to go fight wars abroad. What has that given us? It's part of the reason why he was in Congress. $12 trillion, the national debt blew up because he's never seen a war he didn't want us fighting. So I don't consider an ally.
2: $12 trillion didn't blow up because of wars. It blew up because of Democrats and the big Inflation Reduction Act, which was a massive scheme to spend another $2.5 trillion that we didn't have. And they spent trillions more on COVID, and then they keep building in that increase in budget after budget after budget. Tens of trillions of dollars the Democrats added to the debt just in the Biden 4 years. Go ahead.
4: To wars we don't need to fight, and I don't want to be fighting wars we don't need to fight. I just think that makes
2: we don't need to fight wars. You know, let's stop here a second. I've been meaning to talk about it. You know, in the 1970s and early 80s, people worried about nuclear war. There was a nuclear freeze movement by the very same people who are now behind the climate change movement and, you know, the River to the Sea crowd and all the rest. They were worried about nuclear war. And so they pushed for a nuclear freeze. It was a nuclear freeze movement. And it was grassroots, of course, I'm sure backed by the old Soviet Union and so forth, but it was an enormous amount of money behind it. And everybody feared a nuclear war. Apparently, nobody fears a nuclear war today, especially when you have suicide bombers and Islamist radicals who are desperately trying to get over the finish line with nuclear weapons. That's not a problem anymore. Then we had the concern about what if there was nuclear war. ABC News, I remember, did a big documentary, I think it was in 1983. Reagan was disgusted with it. He said it was undermining his negotiations with the Soviets and so forth and so on. And they talked about, you know, dark clouds and acid rain and the nuclear fallout and so forth and so on. Nobody even talks about this anymore when it comes to Iran. Nobody cares anymore. Nobody. Except you and me. So the same radical left-wing element and this slime ball going on and on, I don't want to be in wars. I don't want to be in wars. I don't want to be in wars. Because he is rooting for Iran against our troops. And it's because he wants Iran to have nuclear weapons. Remember when Tucker Carlson said the same thing? They want Iran to have nuclear weapons. It's insane. Go ahead.
3: I'll ask one last time, Israel or Iran?
4: That's, a ridiculous question. I think both of them have proven dangerous in their own way. One, at risk of attack.
2: Okay, it's dangerous. Even the moderator's fed up with him, rambling on like a moron, like a jihadi. Mike Rogers during the debate, cut 11, go.
5: He has taken money from groups associated and support the Muslim Brotherhood. He has taken money from individuals on his campaign who openly support Hamas, Hezbollah, Al-Qaeda, He's taken money from the George Soros family. What we found out is that this thing goes way back. Apparently, they paid for his education in Columbia. Now they're paying for his campaign. By the way, that's a billionaire, so last I checked.
6: What degree did I get at Columbia?
3: Time. I'm going to give you a 30-second rebuttal.
6: What degree did I get at Columbia?
5: As a doctor,
4: I understand exactly what's happening.
2: You're not a doctor. You're a fraud. You've never been a doctor. Pull back a little bit, Rich, where he starts speaking. Go ahead.
5: Position.
4: He says, I like to say the same thing. He's done the same thing over and over and over again. You know what that is? Vote to keep your prescription drug prices high. 19
5: That's
4: times. $1 million alone from Big Pharma. Another $1 million from the health insurance corporations. Of course, he is touting their talking points. This is a guy who has not been serious about providing people health care his entire career. What he has been serious about.
2: All right. Thank you. He's off subject and he goes on and on and on. And I want to go to this because it's very interesting. This discussion at the Constipated News Network, CNN, Peter Meiser, Noah Rothman, who's sharp as can be over at National Review on CNN yesterday. The entire panel at CNN was appalled by El Said, appalled by him. Cut 12, go.
7: When he was asked, who's the greater danger to America, Israel or Iran? Three times he was asked that. He refused to answer. Afterwards, he said that's a dumb question. And he was right. It is a dumb question because the answer is so painfully easy. But he couldn't say that. He criticized Mike Rogers for asking him to condemn Hamas, Hezbollah, Al-Qaeda, saying they're scary words. But he hasn't condemned them. And they are scary words because they've killed hundreds of thousands of innocents, including 3,000 Americans, 3 miles south of here. So at a certain point, it goes from either this is political malpractice at the best, or he can't, or he won't because of something deeper, and that is far more troubling. And I don't get it because I don't want to get it because it really is dark.
8: I do. I get it. It's hard not to at this point. I mean, the associations are clear. Yes, Muslim Brotherhood, he said it a million times, but has the advantage of being correct. The man has surrounded himself, including high-profile family members, with individuals who have ties to CARE, which is aligned, which has been implicated in terrorism financing scandals, can't condemn the attack on the synagogue without condemning Israel in the same voice, can't celebrate the death of the Ayatollah Khomeini, who killed Americans, and so on and so forth. Eventually, you have to confront the evidence of your own eyes.
2: Mm-hmm. I just can't believe the good people of Michigan aren't going to turn out a mosque and defeat this guy. It shouldn't be by 1 or 2 or 3 points. It should be overwhelming. I'll be right back.
0: Mark Levin.
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0: we go. 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And if you see a post-purchase survey, please be sure to mention that you heard about them on the Mark Levin Show. Oh, yes. Let's get back to business here. Okay. By the way, we have a couple of good guests tonight. Scott Perry is a solid conservative running in Pennsylvania. His district is tough every election. And he's one of the people mentioned by the speaker. We want to try and help him out. And we also have, for the first time, Azra Nomani, senior editor of investigations for Fox News Digital. She is unbelievable. Unbelievable. All that material you read about who's funding these riots, the violence, who's funding these Islamists and these Marxists and these front groups and all the rest. She is the main brain behind it all, and she was best friends with Daniel Pearl. So she's worth listening to. That'll be in the third hour, as a matter of fact. So we got a big show, a really big show for you. We only have 2 hours left. This show goes very fast as far as I'm concerned. Too fast. All right, let's look here. Don't want that. Here's a question. Where is Tallarico? Now, Tallarico is the crackpot. He really is a crackpot, radical crackpot. Aren't most of these Democrats? He's running for the Senate in Texas. He's been absent for 13 days. Nobody's heard from him. Nobody. Over at Breitbart, Ken Paxton's campaign demands James Tallarico show proof of life. Yes, I agree. Show proof of life. Campaign for Texas Attorney General. It's not the campaign for Texas Attorney General. He is the Attorney General. But nonetheless, he asked his Democrat opponent for U.S. Senate to present proof of life following this long absence. Tallarico has been absent. They have 12 days. It's now 13 days, apparently due to a bout with flu. I don't believe that. After holding more than 100 public events and shaking tens of thousands of hands, he came down with the flu, but will be back on the campaign trail this weekend, said J.T. Ennis, a spokes idiot for the campaign. Tallarico revealed his flu diagnosis on September 30 to the United States Hispanic Business Council over a virtual meeting. It originally been slated to attend in person. Now, I've had the flu. I've never had the flu for 2 weeks. Have you had the flu for 2 weeks, Mr. Producer? That sounds crazy. A flu for 2 weeks? I've had bronchitis that didn't go 2 weeks. I've had pneumonia. I had a torn, I don't even like thinking about it. It was so painful. 100% torn. Well, that was more than 2 weeks, I must confess. That was a long time. But I was only away from radio for 2 weeks. A 100% tear in my tendon. 100%, where my knee and my thigh were detached completely. That wasn't fun. But I digress. Tallarico. Where's Waldo? Where's Tallarico? Hey, what up, Tallarico? What up? Well, James Tallarico has been absent from the campaign trail over 12 days, they write, as the Senate race heats up and so forth. You folks in Texas, you need to get out and vote. I have a feeling we're going to pull that one off. But we really need you to get out there and do your thing. You have your governor, the lieutenant governor, has become a friend of mine. You've got the Senate race, which is absolutely crucial. The attorney general race and all the down races, Congress and so forth.
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13: This is a Fox News alert. It's made landfall. I'm Lee Silicera. Hurricane Isaias downgraded to a Category 2 as it makes landfall near Destin, Florida. Maximum sustained winds now at 105 miles per hour. Fox Weather's Robert Ray is in Destin.
14: And this is going to go crazy again with the winds and likely more outer bands with those rain-filled pockets that move in. On top of that, we have got storm surge that is continuing to come in off of the Gulf here on the beach in Destin.
13: Florida Senator Rick Scott says people need to stay put and wait out the storm.
15: Everybody, the cavalry's coming. 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
12: 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We got search and rescue. You know, people are going to be coming in tomorrow, but you have got to be safe.
13: 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A hurricane warning in place from Ocean Springs, Mississippi to the western Florida panhandle. President Trump says Russia has agreed to release hundreds of thousands of tons of diesel, reversing years of a U.S. policy designed to sanction and cut off Russian oil revenues. Ukraine's President Volodymyr Zelensky said the deal is a weak decision and negotiators are being used as a smokescreen. The president campaigning in upstate New York in support of Bruce Blakeman, who's running for governor.
15: In this election, I'm asking you to do me a favor. Just pretend I'm on the ballot. Here's the story. When I'm on the ballot, we win everything. When I'm not on the ballot, 48% of you don't vote.
13: The president told the crowd Governor Kathy Hochul and Democrats turned New York into an embarrassment of high costs, high crime, and massive corruption. The president and vice president expressing doubts about the Pentagon's plan to live stream the Fort Hood shooter Nadal Hassan's execution after the Pentagon confirmed it yesterday. 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
13: The Trump administration has imposed new sanctions on the International Criminal Court.
19: In a statement, Secretary of State Marco Rubio says globalist experts want the ICC to prosecute American Border Patrol agents, our troops, and elected leaders, but that President Trump will never allow that to happen. Rubio says the sanctions ban transactions with this rogue court. The ICC saw this coming and had already stopped using Microsoft Office products, as sanctions mean American companies cannot do business with the court. The decision comes hours after former ICC judge South African Navi Pillay was awarded the Nobel Peace Prize. She most recently concluded in a report that Israel was committing a genocide in Gaza. Israel's foreign ministry called it a gross weaponization of the award to legitimize anti-Israel hatred and that she was rewarded for lies and blood libels. Jessica Rosenthal, Fox News.
13: Philadelphia police say they got a false tip about a murder from artificial intelligence.
20: Anthropic's artificial intelligence models reported to have sent a fake homicide tip to the PhillyUnsolvedMurders.com website. Fortunately, Philly police say the submission was recognized as spam and never sent to the real-time crime center for further investigation. The department's regular process requires human review of all tips, ensuring an automated submission can't bypass safeguards. Anthropic admitted AI sent the fabricated information and also said the automated testing process responsible for the false tip was stopped after the incident was uncovered. Jill Nato, Fox News.
13: A lightsaber used by Darth Vader in The Empire Strikes Back is said to be auctioned off next month. Heritage Auctions will host the event. The saber, also used in Return of the Jedi, expected to fetch at least $1 million. It's part of a collection of 28 lightsaber props spanning the Star Wars saga. I'm Lee Silasera. This is Fox News.
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24: He's here. 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
0: Columbus Day celebration president was having today, ladies and gentlemen. Yes, something funny, I thought very funny, happened during this. Cut 14, go.
25: As you know, the radical left communists hate Columbus and they want to abolish Columbus Day. They're still trying very hard. You know this guy, I call him Mohammed Al-Fayyad. Some people call him Abdul. I call him Mohammed. Somebody said, why? I said, I don't know. I feel like it. But he wants to abolish Columbus Day. He wants the no reference to... Can you believe it? So we have people that... These lunatics that are running, they're all against Christopher Columbus. But I'll tell you what, we're going to be here almost 2.5 years. He's going to be so protected like nobody's ever been protected before, because they want to tear down the history and heritage that makes us who we are. Not only Columbus. I mean, we had a time when they wanted to rip down the statue of Abraham Lincoln. That was about the end. That was when now we've hit pay dirt, you know?
0: Cut 15, go.
25: In New York City, officials recently released a map showing ethnic communities in our nation's largest city, and their map includes Little Senegal, Little Guyana, Little Haiti, Little Yemen, but it does not include a place called Little Italy. An unthinkable omission for New York City. Think of that. So you have Yemen covered, Haiti covered, Guyana covered, Senegal covered. I think it's a disgrace. We are going to work on that immediately, or we're not going to be sending them. Well, we're not going to be sending them any of the billions and billions of dollars that they want to waste all the time. Those who hate our country want to see Italian American community erased. They don't want to have an Italian American community because you stand for something that's incredible.
0: It's true. I grew up with a lot of Italians, a lot of Irish, and great people, absolutely great people. More on Christopher Columbus, cut 13, go.
25: Christopher Columbus changed the future of humanity forever, and in this administration, we know that Christopher Columbus is, to us, he's a hero. He's a hero. I say proudly, somebody would say, oh, that's a terrible thing. You know, the fake news. Look at all of them back there. They'll say. But I feel that I, with some of the people in this room, we resurrected Christopher Columbus. Christopher Columbus.
0: Yep. Yeah.
25: I mean, you couldn't even say his name. If you said his name, they'd start writing stories about you like you're some kind of an evil. Now we're very proud, and we have a statue of Christopher Columbus in front of one of the most important buildings in Washington, the Executive Office Building right across the street, the Eisenhower Building. And everyone loves it.
0: It's amazing how they destroy all the historical figures that did so much for the country. They're just not as perfect, you see, as Bernie Sanders or Mao or Lenin or Castro and so forth. Yeah. They're just not. By the way, I should comment now. There is a very significant hurricane on the way. It is a Cat 3 right now, and it might be climbing. The current course is, unfortunately, the Gulf of America, the west coast of Florida, and also it's going to penetrate the interior of not just Florida, but it's going to hit Alabama, perhaps parts of Georgia, and then from there may be weakened, but it may not be weakened as much as we hope. It's going to work its way up the east a bit. I don't know where on the east. They're not sure where on the east. But this is going to be significant. And it's unfortunate because today's October 9th. It's always considered November 1st to be the last of the hurricane season. I thought we were going to slide by this year without any. And here we are, really just a couple weeks away from November 1st. And I know this is going to sound weird, but you never know what's going to happen, which is why if you really want to vote, you vote early. You just never know. For the rest of the country, I'm pointing this out. And as for those who are watching this, whether you're watching it on the internet or on television, you're hearing about it in local radio and so forth, this is why we do what we do here. The second biggest show in America. You know, something's going on in a locality that needs, I think, focused attention. I am there. You know, they have people local and regional on the stations all day. This show is different. And so if something significant is going on, we just don't go by some script. We don't paint by the numbers. We talk about it. And this involves a lot of our fellow citizens, millions of them. Here's Ron DeSantis a little earlier today, about 3-4 p.m. from Tallahassee. Cut 17, go.
2: Folks who are in the path of this storm should know that this is not just going to be a random tropical system. It's going to be a strong hurricane, and it's going to potentially do a lot of damage. If you look at the most recent track from the National Hurricane Center, they have shifted the expected landfall east of Escambia County. Higher and higher probabilities that it's going to make landfall tonight at about 11 p.m. somewhere in the Santa Rosa, Okaloosa County area, maybe somewhere kind of right on that border. It could shift a little, but it's getting close enough to where there's more and more confidence as this thing's going.
0: He is a tremendous leader. You know, everybody wants to be president, but there's very few that have actually been governor or an executive in the private sector. Reagan was a governor, and he was a spectacular governor. He was a spectacular president. But I have to say, Ron DeSantis is the greatest governor in our lifetimes, and I will tell you that probably one of the greatest governors of all time. All time. He is a rock-rib conservative. And, of course, he's attacked by the woke right neo-fascist isolationists who have done absolutely nothing for the country, will do nothing for the country, except perhaps elect the Marxist Islamists. But they hate him. They hate Ted Cruz because these are very, very solid conservatives who may give, you never know, J.D. a run for his money. They may not. They may not even run. Who knows? But you know, to just start blasting away at these guys because you have a favorite candidate, that's really, you know, that's really crackpottery, if you will. Let's go to cut 18, DeSantis, go.
2: And then you're going to have tornadoes spun off in some of these areas, and that you could have tornadic activity in Tallahassee and very far away from the actual eye of the storm. So what I would tell Floridians is, obviously, if you're in the pathway, make sure that you finish your preparations. There's going to be impacts from this far, far outside the National Hurricane Center's cone, particularly when you're talking about some of the tornadoes that will happen. And then what's going to happen as the eye of the storm moves north into Alabama, you're going to end up having some of these trailing bands that are going to be pretty nasty. And they're going to stretch really pretty much the entire part of northern Florida. It's going to be nasty throughout the early morning hours of Saturday and even into, I think, Saturday afternoon.
0: And our friends in Alabama, you better keep your eyes wide open, too. Unfortunately, of a several tornado alleys there, several of them, and of one not too far from Huntsville, Alabama, but there's others as well. And they are as deadly as anything. In fact, they're the most deadly natural disaster you can have. There is no getting away from them. There's really no facility that can stop them. And they can move, make a hard left, make a hard right. You never know what the hell's going to happen with them. And everything in its path. Trees are thrown around. Trucks are thrown around. Homes are thrown around. People are thrown around. But there's flying debris everywhere. Those tornadoes are a disaster. We'll be right back.
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0: Ron DeSantis. 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Cut 19, go.
1: My message to people with pets is you better treat them properly. And if you don't, if you abuse one of these pets, if you leave them in the path of a hurricane, you will be held accountable. And that trooper was saved by one of our highway patrol, probably would have ended up drowning with the way the water was rising in advance of that storm a couple years ago. And it's just not the way you conduct yourself. We have pet-friendly shelters. Every county has a pet-friendly shelter. You have an opportunity to go there with your pets. Do not leave a dog in your house if you're in an apartment or condo, if you're in an evacuation zone and you're evacuating. They need you, and you have a responsibility to take care of them. So we've done a lot on animal cruelty. We've done a lot with supporting police canines, obviously with Troopers Law for this. But that was, a low point. In terms of that particular storm, there's a lot of high points because you saw a lot of great heroism. You saw a lot of great first responders. You saw rapid response. But seeing that was very demoralizing, that you would tie a dog up on the side of the freeway and then just let them there in the path of a potentially Category 5. It was a Category 5 at the time when it was in the Gulf. It hit less than that, but still, it was a major, major situation. And I just thought it was unconscionable that that guy did that.
0: Don't you really like him, Rich? I mean, this guy, DeSantis, he is good. And yes, he's a friend of ours, friend of the family, as is his wife. And I'll tell you, the first time I met him, my stepson David had known him. He worked on the Hill. My wife had known him somewhat. Was at a hearing, a House hearing. He was the chairman of the subcommittee. And he had introduced a bill. He was the one to move the American embassy from Tel Aviv to Jerusalem. That was a bill that was sponsored by the main principal sponsor, was Ron DeSantis. And then, of course, the president came in and got behind it and moved it on his own. But that was a DeSantis position back then. And having watched that, because my family asked me to come and watch it and watch the hearing, and he did a superb job. And then when he decided to run for governor, of course, we endorsed him on this program and actually went down to Florida, and I campaigned for him. And we had massive crowds that we helped pull together. And of course, the rest is history. The president got behind him. That was important, too. Now, at that time when he ran for governor, you know, Florida was very much a sort of a purplish state or maybe slightly reddish state. I believe the Democrats outnumbered Republicans in registration, but there were still, you know, moderate Democrats, and there still are in Florida, a southeastern state. But ladies and gentlemen, the Republicans outnumber the Democrats here now by well over a million. It could be 1.2. It could be 1.8. I don't know what it is. I'd have to Google it. But he completely changed the state, completely, into a Republican stronghold. I mean, that's doing a lot. And now there's a ballot measure to amend the Constitution of Florida to put in place property tax exemptions on primary properties up to a certain amount, and if you earn a certain amount of money. He wanted to do it across the board, but the rhino Speaker of the House, who became, I think, the ambassador to Brazil, Perez was his name, or is his name, he fought him on that. And DeSantis wanted to have it just across the board, not get into this income category stuff and all this class warfare stuff. But then he signed it because he said, I got what I could. But it was his idea to do it. And so there are people in Florida where there's no income tax who will be paying no property tax. Now, you'll never see that in New York. You'll never see that in California. You'll never see that anywhere, really. And why did he do that? Well, he made it clear on this program Because you have people who pay off their mortgages. They live in a home for 30 years or 20 years, whatever it is. And they think they're free and clear, but they're not. Because when they bought their house, property taxes were, you know, affordable, relatively low. But then you have these counties in Florida, including Republican counties like Martin County, where I live, that jack up these property taxes. And they just think it's a freebie. And, of course, all these counties, they play a game. You know, millage is the word that they use for the amount of money that they collect per acre or a fractional acre. And so what they do is they'll say, we lowered your taxes. That is, they lowered the millage. But then when they came around and they assessed the value of your property, they significantly increased it. You ever have that happen, Mr. Producer? Everybody has. So they increase the value of your property. They say they're lowering your taxes by lowering the millage. That's not our fault. And so DeSantis said, you know, enough of this. Enough of this. We have massive, massive surpluses in Florida. He's paid down the debt in Florida since the beginning of Florida's estate by 50%. Can you imagine that? Now, if you're a liberal or a liberal Republican or a moderate Republican or rhino, you will have spent all this money, right? Yeah, yeah, we're going to spend it and put your name on bridges. Just spend the hell. That's not what he's done. That's not what he's done. And so, there will be people in Florida who pay no income tax and no property tax on their home. And if he had had his way, it would have been no income tax and no property tax on anybody's home.

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1: We love Hagee Ministries here. I certainly do. And our families are as close as can be. And John Hagee, and he's just fantastic. Matt Hagee, his son, fantastic. Two tremendous pastors. I believe the enemies of the country aren't just outside our borders. They're already inside the gates. False peace, open borders, socialism, the deliberate destruction of the family and the sanctity of life, persecution of the church, the rise of Islam, and the ugly resurgence of anti-Semitism. Look, I think these seven threats are real.

0: They're accelerating. They're aimed straight at the heart of American freedom. 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Don't wait until it's too late, folks. Get the book. We all need to stand united, and we all need to stand firm together. Oh, yes, we can do that. We have a very important guest in hour three. Scott Perry probably fell off the side of the earth. What'll happen is he'll call, oh, we missed it or sorry. I know, but we've got a lot of candidates we want to help. So if you miss the opening, it's very tough to redo it. It's not the first time, you know. People get busy, I get it. Or there's a problem with a cell or something, who knows. But the show must go on, and that's just the way it goes. We have a very fascinating guest in hour three, Asra Nomani, Senior Editor of Investigations at Fox News Digital, author of The Woke Army, and she's the one who digs up all this information, follows the money, who's involved, this billionaire. This billionaire in communist China who Bernie Sanders never condemns. Have you noticed that? And others who are involved in the money flow. Communist China generally, Qatar and so forth, and what's going on in Europe. We're going to talk about that and who's behind that. The communists are behind that, just so you know. And they're behind it here, too. And, of course, the River to the Sea crowd is more than happy to accommodate. Oh, yeah. So we will have her right at the top of the hour at 8, because I want us to really get into this and spend some time on it. And she's very, very good, and we're lucky to get her. She's in great demand working on the, you know, on discovering these things. There's only a few people who are really good at this. She's one of them. Peter Schweitzer is fantastic. Whenever he has a story or a publication, we break it here. And on my Fox show. So we're very, very honored by that as well. He's very, very good at it. And she is as well. So you'll see exactly what I'm talking about. All right. Ever hear of Senator John Ossoff? I mean Ossoff? Ever hear him? He is a trust fund baby. He got elected to the Senate from Georgia the first time around. He squeezed by. He's very cocky, he wants to run for president, and he's never done a damn thing in his life. It just amazes me. You have all these trust fund communists and socialists, all these supposed ACLU Islamists, just frauds, what a joke. And so he's attacking Marco Rubio today. Now, he can't hold a finger to Marco Rubio. Cut six, go.
1: Here, Marco Rubio, supposedly dual-hatted as the Secretary of State and the National Security Advisor. He is personally responsible for the administration's foreign policy, national security policy, and diplomacy. And on Marco Rubio's watch, the world's on fire.
0: Now, listen, this is how a communist radical leftist speaks. So the world's on fire because of Marco Rubio on his watch. Actually, Russia invaded Ukraine on their watch. On their watch. Russia invaded Ukraine. Actually, Maduro was killing people and torturing people and so forth and so on their watch. Their watch. Actually, Hamas attacked Israel on their watch, on the Biden and Democrat Party's watch. Actually, Khomeini came to power in Iran on their watch, under Carter and the Democrats. See what I mean, Mr. Producer? It's disgusting. Go ahead, John Assoff, go.
1: Are hemorrhaging our munitions stockpile. The administration appears to be trying
0: let me ask you something, folks. If this were World War II, can you imagine what this bastard would be talking about? You know, we're hemorrhaging our missile. We're hemorrhaging this. We're hemorrhaging. And he votes against our defense budget over and over and over again. This is like when they vote in order to drive up the price of gasoline. When they vote for open borders and there's more criminals. When they massively deficit spend like drunken Marxists. When all these things go on and so forth and the consequences become a reality. It's like, well, look at this, the price of fuel. Look at this, the cost of food. Look at this. We're running out of munitions. You know that line about the arsonists complaining about the fire. Well, here you have it. It's exactly what this guy is. Go ahead.
1: Combat casualties to
0: Shut up, you idiot. You schmo. Then we have somebody called Lisa Blunt from Delaware. What a Delaware, boys, what a Delaware. You know that song, Mr. Producer? No, you don't know that song. It's a whole song about different states, but I remember my dad would tell me, what the Delaware, boys? And because Delaware is a border state with the great state of Pennsylvania. Here she goes. She's with John Berman at the Constipated News Network. Cut 8, go.
2: Secretary of Defense Pete Hegseth announced
0: Secretary of War, mental midget.
2: The execution of the man who carried out the Fort Hood massacre in 2009 would be live streamed. That they were going to live stream that execution, which will take place by firing squad. What's your reaction to that?
0: Well, my reaction is you said it two times with emphasis, so I guess you oppose it. Oh, what's her reaction? Go ahead.
3: Oh, I think that it is one of the reasons why voters here are turned off by this administration. The chaos that we're seeing, whether it is...
0: How is this chaos? You may not support it, but how is that chaos? They opposed the death penalty, period. This bastard murdered. What was it, like 19 service personnel? Something like that? In cold blood. And I believe he was a psychologist for the military. So you won't hear a word about that. You won't hear a word about that. Go ahead.
3: What we just saw in New York with the shooting, and, you know, even Mike Rogers yesterday during the debate, when asked about Minneapolis, he said that probably wasn't handled well. Probably? You know, even the thought of doing
0: something... Now, this is interesting to me. We don't know if it was handled well or not. But it doesn't matter. Because her view is destroy ICE, eliminate ICE. Not a word about how illegal aliens kill American citizens, rape American citizens. Not a word. Not a word about God knows how many are still missing, despite the best efforts to find unaccompanied children under the Biden regime, or all the women who were sold into sex slavery under the Biden regime. Oh, they so care about people, don't they? You see, open borders has killed more people, resulted in the rape of more people, resulted in the missing of unaccompanied minors, more, and so forth and so on, under the Democrats, under Biden. But there they are, crocodile tears, rubbing their hands. Go ahead.
3: Inhumane is characteristic of what this administration has done.
0: Just so sick. Now, what's my opinion? Should it be streamed? You want to know the truth, Mr. Producer? I don't care. Just kill him. He had his due process. He's been sitting there. He's lived a lot longer than he should have under the circumstances. I don't care. If you don't want to watch it, don't watch it. If you do want to watch it, watch it. I just don't care. I'll be right back.
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0: 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What took you so long? Oh, yeah. That's what we believe. All right. Let's see here. Bear with me. That's good. All right. I'm trying, Mr. Producer. Let's see here. Bear with me. All right. I got it. I got it, as we like to say. Any of you ever heard of Chris Van Hollen? Chris Van Hollen is a shameless, disgusting disgrace. He's a Democrat from Maryland, so he figures he has nothing to worry about. He can't lose. And he and so many of these others, Chris Coons from Delaware, Chris Murphy from Connecticut, and many others, they're all in. Not just with the Islamists, but with Islamists, with groups that have ties to terror. Did you ever think you'd live to see the day that the Democrat Party would be this bad? And so they wrote over, right over one of our favorite sites, Washington Free Beacon, presidential hopeful Van Hollen headlines notorious Arab World Gala with group that issued most wanted list of Jewish Americans. Van Hollen's decision to keynote Dawn's Gala is a slap in the face to his Jewish constituents and Jewish communities nationwide, watchdog groups tell the Free Beacon. It should be a slap in the face to everybody. These terror groups don't say, you know what, we're going to take down these buildings only if it's Jewish and only if there's Jews in there. Do they do that? No, they don't do that. The great Adam Credo is a great reporter there. He says Van Hollen, who's actively considering a 2028 presidential run, was the keynote speaker this week at a gala hosted by the virulently anti-Israel organization Democracy for the Arab World. Now, oh, that's funny. Democracy for the Arab World, like where? Where? Which notoriously targeted prominent Jewish Americans affiliated with the American-Israel Political Action Committee, APAC, by slapping their names and faces on a deck of playing cards, a la the famous U.S. hit list on Iraqi leaders like Saddam Hussein. The Monday evening gala featured a rogues gallery of anti-Semites and Israel haters. And by the way, they're all American haters, too, you understand. Including the United Nations Special Representative, I guess, Francesca Albanese. the Council on American Islamic Relations Executive Director, Niwad Awad. This guy is an American-hating, Jew-hating, Christian-hating bastard. And CARE has ties to Hamas, which is the Muslim Brotherhood. Capiche? And Niwad Awad Nihad, he said he was happy to see Hamas's October 7th terror spree just weeks after the attack. Yeah, well, it should happen to your wife and your daughters, you pig. Other featured guests include radical D.C. restaurateur. Is that anus? A-N-A-S. I think it's pronounced anus. Anus Andy Shalal, owner of the far-left hangout, Busboys and Poets. Former Dawn executive director, Sarah Lee Whitson, who bizarrely griped during the COVID pandemic that Israelis were not sufficiently suffering, saying the nation was missing 8 tablespoons of blood. And before that crowd, Van Hollen cemented his anti-Israel bona fides by delivering a keynote address. Though no video has been publicly posted and the senator's office did not respond to the Washington Free Beacon inquiry about the content of his remarks. If somebody has a video, like a phone video or something like that, would you please post it? Van Hollen's office also would not address Dawn's infamous 2025 deck of playing cards, which listed the identity of more than 50 AIPAC leaders, fueling significant concerns about their safety in rising anti-Semitic violence across the United States, fueled in part by claims the pro-Israel lobbying group manipulated. Yeah. Van Hollen, I'm going to make him infamous. Now, I want to add something here about the New York Slimes and their hit job on my stepson, David, who's getting married over the weekend. You don't think they've endangered him with the kind of reporting they've put out there? Basically trying to paint him as Israel first and America second, doing Israel's bidding and not America's bidding? President of the United States knows full well what that office is doing, what the ambassador, the great ambassador Huckabee's doing about the American-Israeli relationship, just because the New York Slimes doesn't support it or the others. And so the New York Times has basically, I don't even want to say, but there are things that are going to go on. I want to confront this and deal with it. We'll be right back.
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5: The Fox News alert crashing into the Gulf Coast. I'm Lee Silicera. Hurricane Isaias has made landfall at about 9:30 p.m. near Destin, Florida, lashing communities in Alabama and the Florida Panhandle with damaging winds, heavy rain, flooding, and life-threatening storm surge. The storm now downgraded further to a Category 1 hurricane. Fox Weather's Max Gordon is in Fort Walton Beach, Florida.
6: At times, it felt like we were in a wind tunnel, getting absolutely pelted with this driving rain, and the power outages have been numerous, including the hotel that we're staying at right now. More than 200,000 across Florida. Luckily, though, thousands of linemen are here on the ground, ready to restore power when it is safe to do so. But right now, we are still seeing those fierce, violent winds. Rain continues to come down. We have a flash flood emergency where we are right now. Still going to be a long night, and we're not quite out of the woods yet.
5: Hurricane specialist Brian Norcross.
7: The storm is actually in the midst of morphing into a kind of a nor'easter kind of storm, but a very powerful storm, and it's going to occupy a good part of the southeast. With the 105-mile-an-hour winds, it's about the ugliest tropical system you've probably ever seen there, but it's still very, very powerful.
5: Isaias is expected to weaken and be downgraded to a tropical storm by tomorrow afternoon. Homeland Security Secretary Mark Wayne Mullen defending yesterday's shooting of a Dominican national in New York City by ICE agents. Mullen criticized Mayor Zoran Mamdani for talking about the shooting before knowing the facts.
8: You had the mayor going out and grandstanding on this individual that has no business being in our country to begin with because he's illegal. Well, he has an extensive rap sheet.
5: Mullen says ICE agents shot the man because he was driving his SUV at them. 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
5: Another lawsuit has been filed challenging the construction of President Trump's proposed arch outside D.C.
19: The Arlington, Virginia County Board is the first governmental body to sue over President Trump's planned memorial arch, taking issue with how quickly the project has moved without going through the full review process. The project is slated to be built on federal parkland immediately adjacent to Arlington National Cemetery. President Trump says he plans to turn the arch into, quote, a top-grade military complex that stores ammunition and hosts drones and snipers. The judge overseeing a separate lawsuit filed by three veterans and an historian has ruled that the Trump administration must give the court 48 hours notice before undertaking any activities related to the construction of the arch. Tanya J. Powers, Fox News.
5: Nine people hurt after an Avianca flight from Colombia bound for New York City encountered severe turbulence. The jet needed to make an emergency landing in Miami, where one person was rushed to a trauma center with severe injuries. Seven others were taken to hospitals. The unhurt passengers were rebooked on other flights to New York. The FAA recommends passengers wear seatbelts to protect against unexpected turbulence. The Nobel Peace Prize has been handed out.
20: Former UN Human Rights Chief Navi Pillay captures the award, often considered the most prestigious honor on the planet.
21: It must be a joke.
20: The 85-year-old joking after she learned she had won. She's a judge on the International Court of Justice, born in South Africa. She was recognized for her efforts to promote peace and international law.
21: One of the main reactions to that support is paying tribute to me for my courage. And you can imagine how surprised I was. Why would you need courage to speak the truth.
20: The Norwegian Nobel Committee in Oslo received nominations for 287 candidates for this year's prize.
5: Fox's CJ Papa. I'm Lisa Lucera. This is Fox News.
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0: Hello, America. 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Our number, 877-381-3811, 877-381-3811. Hold on 1 second, America. I am doing something. I will be with you. All right, there we are. Sorry, folks. I want to welcome Azra Nomani, who's the senior editor of investigations at Fox News Digital, which I think is under my buddy Tommy. And I've been reading what you write, and it's really so incredibly well-researched, Azra, and welcome to the program. Could you tell the audience a little bit about yourself?
25: Oh, yeah. I've learned from the best, Mark. You have set the standard for how to understand what's happening right in front of our eyes. And, you know, I have the luxury of having been a journalist for several decades now. I worked at the Wall Street Journal as a cub reporter. I worked there 15 years, and there in Washington, D.C., I've learned how to follow the money and seen a protest or two, you know, wandering the halls of Congress. Yeah, and I've seen the machine. You know, that's what's so important, and that's what you bring always, Mark, to your understanding and your analysis, is you always go, there's that metaphor people use sometimes of an iceberg. And we know when we're listening to you, you're always going to go below the iceberg. We're always going
0: to
25: go.
0: Wow, I should have been talking to you a long time ago. You're great.
25: Well, you have been. And, you know, we have conversations when we don't even know it because our work really mirrors each other. I'm really good friends with Zuthi Josser, who you have on the program oftentimes.
0: Yeah.
25: And what happened is that I worked at the Wall Street Journal. I was covering corporate America and airline crashes, and then 9/11 happened. And I went, like a lot of journalists, to Pakistan. There I was reporting and had the life-changing experience of trying to find my friend Danny Pearl when he was kidnapped. Yeah. So, Mark, that's what was my aha moment. It was January 23rd, 2002. And in that trench, in the trenches that we were in there trying to find Danny, I learned how to do network analysis. You know, we were trying to find the network that had kidnapped Danny. We couldn't find him. They were these militants from these Pakistani jihadi groups that have emerged over these decades that you know too well, the alphabet soup of Harkat-ul-Mujahideen, Hizb ut-Tahrir. we couldn't find Danny, couldn't save Danny, but I came back to America just really committed to trying to understand the threats that we face. And so for the last 2.5 decades, I've been reporting on the Islamist groups that you know too well, and of course now the far leftist groups that are working with them, and literally wrote the book called Woke Army on the Red-Green Alliance that's undermining America's freedom. And so, yes, I love Tommy and Porter at Fox News Digital, and I came over there last December and have just been so happy to be able to write for a place that wants all these details, you know, below the iceberg. And that's what brings us to talk today about these protests that we're seeing in France.
0: Well, it's fantastic, and you're working for great people, and they have absolute, they're very excited about your work and so thrilled with you. And so what is going on in France? I'm sensing the communists are kind of pushing this with the Islamists and then pushing people to the students. And what is going on there?
25: Yeah, so the template is a very simple one that people have seen many times over, where there are ideologues who send foot soldiers into the streets to sow chaos and discord for their ideological agenda. And so America has seen this over this past decade, first with Black Lives Matter, and then it pivoted to these anti-ICE protests today, and you're supporting Maduro the next day from Venezuela, or you're supporting Cuba. And so, as you've described all too well, with the ideologues, they just find the issue of the day and pivot to it. So in France, what we're witnessing is the red of the communist organizations working with the far-left socialist and communist labor unions and student groups to sow this new chapter of discord in France for their political purpose. To write this story that we have high up on our FoxNews.com page that all your listeners can see it very quickly, I created a database. I love data, and I created a spreadsheet. I'm looking at it right now. And Mark, first names are the communist, socialist, and Trotskyist groups that are on the streets of France. And I found 50 groups that are coordinating, financing, and amplifying the protests. And the story is that only 15 of them, so only a third of them, are actually student groups and youth groups. And in the mix, you know, just pushing the kids as the sort of image and poster boy and poster girl of the protest are the adults that are ideologues. And among them also, Mark, so important to the themes that you've, you know, educated so many people about is the Islamist groups. There are two in particular, and they are the ones that are pushing the anti-Israel agenda in France. One is the Muslim Students of France, and another one is affiliated with a group called Urgence Palestine, Palestine Emergency. And you see this convergence of issues in order to put the West, Israel, freedoms, and democracy as we know it in their target.
0: Mm. Boy, oh boy. The French government is so weak. Macron is so weak. They're having a lot of difficulty dealing with this, aren't they?
25: Yeah, you know, that is what's so interesting and I think probably surprising to some people, because especially for Americans, they may think, isn't France left enough? You know, isn't even Macron left enough for these folks? Like, what do they want? And to know and to recognize that even Macron is in their target is to understand that no liberal government even or, you know, centrist government is ever left enough for them. These are folks who study Mao, Marx, Lenin, and they have in their rhetoric, as you know all too well, the idea of anti-imperialism, anti-colonialism. And so Macron, unfortunately, has not been able to either expose them to win in the court of public opinion or stop them on the streets. And you might have seen that they are spreading to Belgium. And what's important, too, another aspect of this that we write about in our story that everyone can find on FoxNews.com is that the protests are being amplified here in the United States by nonprofits that are funded by this tech tycoon named Neville Roy Singham living in Shanghai.
0: Oh, that guy has his hands in everything. Yeah.
25: Yeah. Yeah. And Mark, I know that, you know, you would wonder, like, wow, okay, how do you have your hands in on the streets of Paris now? But what they do, as you know too well, propaganda spreads their message that the streets are overrun with ideologues that believe like them. A friend of mine has called it the myth of the marching millions. And so there's this organization called Breakthrough News, and they are putting forward the propaganda of those protests, you know, and amplifying it. And that organization was funded by Neville Roy Singham. He sits in Shanghai, as you've shared with your listeners. He has funded groups like Code Pink and the People's Forum. And how does it all connect to our chaos? Well, those organizations are out on the streets today to fight the ICE shooting that happened yesterday in New York City, and they're sending their foot soldiers now onto the streets of New York City. I just saw more announcements for the children's contingent and the mother's contingent and all these other groups that they're going to put forward so that our news media will be filled with images of their protests here in America.
0: So with this Singham guy, it's really communist China then, isn't it? That's behind so much of this. And you've talked about and written about in the past, and Qatar and some of these other countries that are really, like in Britain in particular, Qatar owns so much of London.
25: And what happens is that, like to your point, you know, Singham is a proxy for the interests of the Chinese Communist Party. I found a video of him literally standing at the Golden Tulip Hotel. I'd love to say the name of that hotel. One day I'm going to stay there. In Shanghai, and he was supporting. I know. I'll keep all my phones in Hong Kong, and I'll go in there with nothing but a notebook. So Mark, he stood there, and the video was just unbelievable, where he stood and he supported Xi Jinping and the Chinese Communist Party and their, quote, New World Order. And so Neville Roy Singham has become a proxy for China's interests in the world. And to your point that you just made, Al Jazeera and this outfit called AJ Plus is amplifying all of these street protests to, again, create this image that the West is falling apart. And as your listeners know all too well, they're funded by the government of Qatar.
0: Mm-hmm. Well, we're going to take a little break, and then we're going to come back. And you're fantastic. I'm talking to Azra Nomani. She's the senior editor of Investigations at Fox News Digital. And I forgot. I'm sorry. Woke Army is one of the best. It's more than a book. It's like it's an encyclopedia, if you will. It's a fantastic source. And we'll be right back.
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0: talking with Asra Nomani, the senior editor of investigations at Fox News Digital, author of Woke Army, which is really quite the book, more than a book, really. So, Asra, let's look more closely at our country here. Have these elements basically devoured the Democrat Party in many respects?
1: Yeah, this is such a great point that you make, which is that, you know, Mark, we have seen this devouring happen over about 15 years, clearly now. When I came back from Pakistan after the September 11th attack and poor Danny's murder, I saw, you know, that the Democratic Party was supporting issues of women's rights in our Muslim communities, for example. But then by 2008, Mark, what I witnessed is that the Islamists, like organizations that you've reported about, like Council on American Islamic Relations, they had now a front door to the White House. And I could see over the two terms the erosion of common sense related to, you know, how we were handling threats like the Islamic State and Al-Qaeda. They were refusing, remember, to say Islam of Islamic State. Mm-hmm. And so, you know, we have watched that. And then I saw, and that's when I really started reporting about the protest industry in 2016, I witnessed activists like this woman named Linda Sarsour emerge as proxies for Bernie Sanders and the Democratic Socialists of America. And that's when I had my aha moment on this point, Mark, because what I saw was the Muslim Islamist contingent in America using the Democratic Socialists of America as their entry point into the Democratic Party, and the rest is now history. Over the past decade, they have now elected then a mayor. They are, you know, having this very competitive race for a senator from Michigan, and they have changed the political conversation in the Democratic Party to the point where Israel has become anathema to so many people. The idea of standing up for Jewish citizens in America has even become, you know, a debate. And I, just like you, I've seen this happening over these 25 years, really, since the 9/11 attack. And you know, Mark, it's only going to get worse. They are getting stronger. And what have they done? They've taken a playbook out of our American democracy, created 501c3s, C4s, political action committees, and they have basically taken the template of political activation that most folks have done for the interest of the United States of America and now used it for their own ideological designs.
0: This is going to be quite daunting, isn't it, to squeeze this out of our society, especially when you have one party that's embracing them and promoting them, and you got a guy like Chris Van Hollen who just went to an event the other night, and they don't even have a tape of it or a transcript of the things he said, which must have been horrendous.
1: Yeah, you know, what has happened is that they have used this network, the Green of the Red Green Alliance, has basically used political contributions and votes to win the hearts and minds of Democratic politicians. It has happened from California to New York, and we can just see that this will increase. I mean, I've witnessed it, you know, with the transformation of even somebody like Ro Khanna, you know, on so many points where he now, you know, starts waffling on points that you would have thought a centrist Democrat could never go embrace. There's clear virtue signaling happening, like Ro Khanna's statements that were made some days ago related to Israel. And you know all too well what I have recognized, Mark, since the moment I first saw the murder video of Danny Pearl.
0: Oh, my God. Yeah.
1: Yeah. Their objective is the destruction of the state of Israel. Mm-hmm. Their hate for Jews is very clear. And that is why we have protests about student and education issues in France infused with the Palestinian flag and songs that romanticize the Bataclan attack. Tomorrow I'm going to be on the streets going into Washington, D.C. on similar protests.
0: I need to have you back. Certainly more often. You're a very, very important voice, so you be safe and careful out there. You're just terrific. Azra, Normani, keep up the great work. God bless you, my friend.
1: Thank you so much, Mark.
0: Yeah, she's just fantastic. We'll be right back. For nearly 3,000 years, Homer's epic poem, The Iliad, has shaped the literary and moral imagination of the West. More than a story of war and

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0: Man Within, a proud conservative. No ifs, ands, or buts. 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
1: Yeah, she was great. We will have her back more. She's willing to come on. I hope so. I think so. Just fantastic. All right. Looking. There it is, Mr. Producer. I found it. America, look around. The Fed just hiked rates again to fight inflation. And you can also see, look, here's the bottom line. The debt is crazy. You know, people like to blame Trump. No, no. Trump's only been in office a few years. This stuff is now built into the system. The Biden regime spent $2.5 trillion we didn't have. They lied about it being inflation reduction when it was all about climate change, another fraud and phony operation. And that stays in every budget as it proceeds. The Democrats do not allow significant cuts in the budget. They don't allow it. President has done everything he can by executive order, and he's cut 250,000 jobs out of the bureaucracy. He's had tremendous help from Elon Musk and the Doge crowd. Remember how they came under attack, too? So this is what we're up against. And God forbid if they win the next election. You know, none of this screams stability, none of it.

0: So if your retirement is mostly stocks and bonds and paper, well, you may be taking more risk than you think. And when you're near retirement, a sharp down draw, you know, the wrong time, that can make a real problem, significant damage to what you have. Now, I'm not saying panic. 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All right, let's take a couple calls here. Slip them in. All right, Doyle, Oklahoma City, Oklahoma, the great KTOK. What a great station. I've been with them a long time. How are you, Doyle?
1: I'm great, sir. It's an honor. It really is. I mean, it's so cool. So cool.
0: Thank you. I appreciate it.
1: Yeah, man. You know, I think a lot of this is coming out of, it's sad to say, everything from Ivy League to all these colleges where these professors, they just feel like they have to be the smartest guy in the room.
0: You know? Or at least the smartest, Marxist or Islamist in the room.
1: Well, yeah, dude. I mean, that's what I'm saying. I mean, they go to these, you know, these utopian ideas that have never worked. And they think that they can, you know, like a Christian thinks he can find God, they think they can find utopia. And that's their religion. You know, the thing about it is, most of these people who come out of these Ivy Leagues it's not like they're really knowing how to do a lot of people.
0: Ideologues. They push their indoctrination on the younger people. They're ideologues. Most of them never worked in the real world. Most of them are associated with these radical left-wing groups. And they want to overthrow the country. That's what they want to do. And they've got these kids in the classroom. They or their parents are paying a fortune for them to learn nothing except how to hate this country and to be brainwashed about it. And I talk to people all the time, fairly conservative or religious families, and the kid comes out of college and says, I don't even recognize my kid. No, that's right, because you just had 2 years or 4 years of Marxist training or other types of training, and now look what you're dealing with.
1: Well, yeah, dude, and you got to understand, these guys party a lot, too. You know, they're like, I'm serious, dude.
0: But I like you. You're funny. Go ahead.
1: No, I mean, when they come out of college, they're like, you know, it's like colleges, I think, and basically, it's just an opinion. Everybody has one, you know, but it's like, you know, it teaches people how to live outside of their family more than just doing tasks and being responsible. Okay, but they've made it easier now where you just don't even have to, as long as you pay that crazy phenomenal tuition, you can do whatever the hell you want to. You don't even have to show up. You know, you can go in and throw a beer can, all right? And they go, oh, yeah, that's him. Yeah, okay, he did good today. You know, whatever, if they keep up with it. But the things that they're saying and these
0: What do you do?
1: I had a healthcare business in Atlanta, Georgia. Well, Calhoun, oh, yeah. Georgia, the state to Atlanta.
0: Well, now you're in Oklahoma.
1: Yeah, yeah. Well, the thing about it is, dude, I mean, how can I put it? The business was successful, you right. know, but I just sort of, I had to move on. You know what I mean?
0: I mean, I do know what you mean. I think about it. All right, bro, I got to go, but you're terrific. Call again. I enjoyed your call very much. You know what I mean, dude, Mr. Producer? Yeah. I've had, like, once, I forget if it was my nephew or granny called me dude, and I looked, I said, don't call me dude. You're too young for that. If, you know, if you're older and you're an adult, that's okay. You can call me. No. It's uncle or grandpop. That's it. You got to nip that in the bud, you know? But it's very funny. Very, very funny. All right, let me see here. Let me take another call. All right. By the way, ladies and gentlemen, I don't even know if I'm supposed to say this yet. We're playing around with a camera, right, Mr. Producer? And we're thinking about maybe we will have a video camera. Well, I know we have them because they Westwood One just acquired them. And you hook it on, you know, to the computer, very basic stuff, nothing complicated. Can you keep it raw, baby? And just like the first segment, you know, where I do a monologue each hour or something like that. And by the way, I don't always, it's just if there's something to say. And so we're literally looking into that. You never know where that goes in terms of what to do with it, but we definitely going to start, I think, definitely I think. But you get my point. The goal is to put together a clip of the first, what is it, 15, 20 minutes of the show, something like that. You know what that means, Mr. Producer? Do I have to wear a nice shirt or something? I wear a T-shirt and I wear shorts or a T-shirt and khakis. That's it. That's it. Or a sweatshirt. That's what I do. Nothing more, nothing less. Definitely nothing less. That wouldn't look good, would it? No, I don't think so. Let's go to Michael, Pittsburgh, on the iHeartRadio app. How are you, Michael? And I'm sorry, your Steelers are not looking so good. My Eagles. Boy, do they suck. Go ahead.
2: Pennsylvania could use some help.
0: Yeah, we sure could.
2: I just wanted to know, you led off the show talking, Marco Rubio, about the whole introduction and about the ICC and everything.
0: Yeah.
2: And just today, I got word that they handed off the Nobel Peace Prize to this Navi Pillay.
0: Oh, my God.
2: And this woman who was bringing charges through, you know, the UN and the ICC saying that Israel had, you know, perpetrated genocide mm-hmm. and crimes against humanity against Gaza.
0: Mm-hmm.
2: And it's like they waited the mandatory, like, 48 hours from October 7th just so that they probably wouldn't come under criticism. And it just disgusts me. And I didn't know if you had heard about it or not.
0: No, I haven't. Every single institution's been conquered now. And Elie Wiesel's son, because his you know, Elie Wiesel got a Nobel Peace Prize, he said basically undermined everything and any respect that his family has ever had for that institution. I mean, they're now handing it out to people who really support the elimination of the Jewish state, who are trashing the Jewish people. Everywhere you turn now, this is going on. Everywhere you turn, it is stunning. And you know what? More than ever, the righteous Gentiles, folks out there, you Christians and non-Jews, I'll tell you what, You're needed now more than ever. Now more than ever. And I want to thank those of you who are standing up, and there are many, many, many millions of you. I want to thank you because it means so, so much. And we're going to lose our country. You see what's going on all over the world. You see what's going on. These rape gangs, 250,000 British girls raped by Pakistanis. Yeah, I guarantee you the vast majority of them were Christians. Yeah, we'll be right back.
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0: cannot believe how fast this show goes. I really can't. I believe America's under assault, not from some foreign army, but from within. The enemy within. False peace, open borders, socialism, the war on the family and the sanctity of life, persecution of the church, the rise of Islam, anti-Semitism. You know, Pastor Matt Hege, John Hege's son from Hege Ministries, you know, he lays them all out clearly, biblically, without apology. In his brand new book, The Assault on Freedom. 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So that's jhm.org/L-E-V-I-N. Or call 855-694-9647. I got it. 855-694-9647. Get The Assault on Freedom from Hege Ministries. 855-694-9647. And folks, let's do it right away. Right away. All right, let's see if we can slip in one call here. Let's go to Chris Keller, Texas, the great WBAP. Go.
1: Hey, Mark. I just want to say I can't agree with you more on how Thomas and, you know, I didn't go to college. Instead, I joined the Navy. I did 3 tours in Iraq post 9/11.
0: Wow, God bless you, man.
1: I'm watching everything happen here, and it's like I can't even recognize it. Mm-mm. But I didn't go to college. I'm raising a family with 5 kids, and I haven't encouraged any of my kids to go to college. My son just started a diesel apprenticeship job last week. So,
0: wow.
1: You know, keeping on, none of this indoctrination stuff. Let's raise our family to be Christian, raise our family, take care of our own, and get these people out of our country.
0: Yeah, we got to really focus on denaturalization and deportation. And if the Democrats win the election in just a few weeks, it's going to be very, very difficult to get any of this done because they're ushering it in. They're sweeping it in. This is what they want. All right, my friend, all you patriots out there, we're all standing together. Now, we have a weekend coming up. Perfect time to talk to our family and friends about voting. And those of you who have early voting, then vote. Ray Charles in America, in honor of you, patriotic Levinites, every Friday. Here we go.

0: folks, the week is officially over. The week begins now. I forgot to mention Life, Liberty, and Levin Saturday, tomorrow night, 8 p.m. Eastern. Sunday night, 8 p.m. Eastern on the great Fox News Channel. Don't miss them. Set your DVR or your recorder if you think you might. Every single one from here to and through the election is going to be absolutely crucial. Please don't forget, we salute our armed forces, police officers, firefighters, emergency personnel, the Border Patrol and ICE, our truckers, the men and women in Israel, the men and women in Iran, the men and women in Ukraine, and you, the American people, thank God for you. Good night, Spritey and Griffey and Pepsi and Zelda. Good night, Smokey and Gigi and Indy. Good night, Patton and Rory and Marty and Barney. Good night, Dad and Mom. We're doing all we can, I swear and I promise. Trying to do well by you. Good night, Leo. Good night, Bernard. Good night, Joe. Good night, Teddy. Good night, Lou. Good night, Eric. Good night, Tony, and so many great patriots. And good night to you, America. See you tomorrow night. See you Sunday night. Thank God for you. Be blessed.
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9: Making landfall. I'm Deborah Valentine, Fox News. This is a Fox News alert. Hurricane Isaias making landfall along western Florida's panhandle, bringing the full force of its 110-mile-per-hour course directly ashore as a Category 2 system. Fox Weather's Robert Ray is in Destin, Florida with the latest.
10: It's really ramped up, and I got to tell you, the winds were just kicking, and we had a little lull, but hey, here we go again on cue with these heavy winds coming through here in Destin and the rain as well. So you got to brace yourself. We are on high ground on the second floor of a parking garage. We started to feel some of that storm surge come in over the beach. We all had to retreat from that. A bunch of jellyfish actually got pushed up on the white sands of the beaches here in Destin.
9: Governor Ron DeSantis declared a state of emergency across 25 counties, mobilizing emergency response teams and issuing mandatory evacuation orders for low-lying coastal zones and barrier islands. Homeland Security Secretary Mark Wayne Mullen is criticizing New York City's immigration policies following the shooting of a Dominican illegal immigrant by ICE agents during an arrest in the Bronx. Fox's Tanya J. Powers reports.
7: 28-year-old Oscar Belgal is in federal custody after being shot in the neck on Thursday by ICE agents who were trying to arrest him. Shortly after the incident, New York City Mayor Zoran Mamdani called for ICE to be abolished.
8: New York City will not stand by while ICE agents shoot New Yorkers.
7: Homeland Security Secretary Mark Wayne Mullen responded.
11: Well, Mayor, if you abolish ICE, who's going to take your criminals off the streets of your own town? Who's going to take the murderers and the thieves and the gangbangers?
7: Mullen says ICE agents did not know the man's 5-year-old son was in the vehicle when they opened fire. The child was unharmed. In New York City, Tanya J. Powers, Fox News.
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6: 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Just click listen, then swipe right and hear the latest news updates on your time. 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
9: After slaughtering 13 people and injuring 32 others in 2009, former Army psychiatrist Nadal Hassan is facing the death penalty. It may be live streamed. Fox's Jared Halpern has the details.
15: The Pentagon announced plans to live stream the firing squad execution of former Army Major Nadal Hassan when he is put to death in December, a decision that has sparked bipartisan condemnation. But speaking with reporters near Marine One, President Trump said that decision is still being determined.
16: But he will be
15: Hassan was convicted of murdering 13 soldiers in a mass shooting at Fort Hood, Texas in 2009. Vice President J.D. Vance says he's not sure the live stream will happen, but added if it does, he won't be watching. At the White House, Jared Halpern, Fox News.
9: The Trump administration has imposed new sanctions on the International Criminal Court. Fox's Jessica Rosenthal has more.
12: In a statement, Secretary of State Marco Rubio says globalist experts want the ICC to prosecute American Border Patrol agents, our troops, and elected leaders. But the President Trump will never allow that to happen. Rubio says the sanctions ban transactions with this rogue court. The ICC saw this coming and had already stopped using Microsoft Office products, as sanctions mean American companies cannot do business with the court. The decision comes hours after former ICC Judge South African Navi Pillay was awarded the Nobel Peace Prize. She most recently concluded in a report that Israel was committing a genocide in Gaza. Israel's foreign ministry called it a gross weaponization of the award to legitimize anti-Israel hatred and that she was rewarded for lies and blood libels. Jessica Rosenthal, Fox News.
9: A Brazilian man who held at least 13 children at knife point in a school in the city of Curitiba in the country's south has been shot dead by police. None of the children were injured. Panama State Police say the man broke into one of the classrooms and kept children and staffers hostages for 2 hours. I'm Deborah Valentine. This is Fox News.
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0: And welcome back, George Norrie, along with Doug Elwell, as we talk about the mysterious world. Ireland is one of them. How'd you key in on Ireland, Doug?
1: The Ireland was an opportunity I had with a travel writer who wanted to do the travel portion of Ireland's Mysterious World Ireland. I wanted to write about ancient history and ancient mysteries, and he wanted to talk about his journeys throughout Ireland. And we actually had a pretty good match together, because together I was able to write about the ancient history and more modern history, which included actually the Christian saints like St. Patrick and St. Brendan. And I learned about them. It was a great learning opportunity to learn about not only Irish history, but also histories of the saints, which I found interesting. And the amazing adventures like St. Patrick and his battle with this dragon-like creature and various monsters, and Crom Cruach destroying that idol. And you have St. Brendan the Navigator, who apparently traveled to the Americas, North America, hundreds of years before Columbus, potentially. And all kinds of other very interesting stories of the lives of the saints and how they spread Christianity and broke the idols and the political and financial oppression that came with them.
0: Would you say Ireland is mired in all kinds of mystical things?
1: It's always been that way. The Celts are very mystical thinkers. I felt a kinship with them when I was reading their stories, a very similar way of thinking. One of the reasons I liked reading the stuff is I found a kindred spirit in the Celts and the Irish, particularly the Christian monks, who was a blend of mythology, but also Christian thought. And Christianity really took hold in Ireland because of all the wonderful stories. The Celts love a good story, and the Bible is full of really good stories. And even some of their Irish history overlaps with that of the Exodus, for example. The ancient annals of Ireland, the Book of Invasions, talks about there was a period of time when the Milesians, the last of the five major peoples to invade Ireland from Central Asia, actually spent some time with Moses and the Israelites in Egypt. And they had a shared history there. And there were some of the multitude who actually left Egypt during the Exodus, or so they said. It's possible that was just a completely fabricated story, but it's very interesting. And it's the kind of stuff you never hear about unless you check in these secondary, obscure texts that you typically don't encounter when you're doing theological training. But that is part of the ancient Western Christian tradition, and a very important one. In fact, if not for the Christian monks working on these tiny monasteries off the southwestern coast of Ireland, one of which was actually featured in the newer Star Wars films as The Last Jedi. That's where Luke was hanging out, as one of the monasteries there off of the southwest of Ireland. In those monasteries, there were beehive huts they had there. They actually had written down all the books that were available in Europe and kept copies there, including very important Christian books that were key to Christian theology. And when the barbarian invasions basically destroyed Christianity in continental Europe, to burn all the books, destroyed everything, if not for the copies that the Christian monks had kept in these tiny monasteries and these tiny islands off the southwest of Ireland, Christianity, as we know it, would not exist anymore, at least not the earlier periods. So the Irish monks, there is actually a book called How the Irish Saved Civilization, and that title is actually true.
0: Let's go to the phones. They're lining up for you east of the Rockies. Walter's with us, truck driving in the state of Pennsylvania. Hey, Walt, go ahead.
2: Hi, George. Hey, how are you doing this evening?
0: Good.
2: Good. Doug, I got a couple of questions. One is, what does St. Patrick represent in Ireland, and why we celebrate St. Patrick's Day every year in March? And two is, what about the four-leaf clover, and why is it being, refined? It brings you good luck.
1: St. Patrick's, I'm not sure what the four-leaf clover is. It's probably just that it's so unusual to find a four-leaf that it's considered to be lucky to find it. And that, in the Celtic mindset, if you find something unusual, it's the fairies, the gods have blessed it, and so it'll bring you good luck, too. You have to, in order to understand those kinds of questions, you have to think like, and that kind of mindset, why is there a four-leaf clover? This must be special, must be a blessing I'll take that blessing with me, and I'll be blessed too. So that's mostly those things work like that. St. Patrick is an interesting story too, that he actually was born in England, I think in southwestern area in Cumbria. He actually was abducted by Nial the Nine Hostages, a powerful king of Ireland, and held as a slave for a number of years until he finally managed to escape, made it back to England. He then was picked up by another Christian monk while he was there in Ireland. I think he was witnessed to by a Christian monk there, or maybe back in England, I forget exactly. He ended up going into ministry and was ordained to spread Christianity to Ireland. And it was very interesting because he actually met up with the Druids and some other very interesting people. And the Druids had, according to the mythology or the story about Patrick, which might be part of the mythical, is that the Druids had the ability to fly around, but he was able to bring them down by praying, and one of the Druids who was flying around came crashing to the ground, and with him all this credibility. I mentioned earlier that in the north, in what is now Ulster, there was a huge idol to Crom Cuach, which was this bloodthirsty god whom people had to sacrifice their children to in order to propitiate him. Patrick just went in and smashed it with his staff, and seeing that this was impossible thing was done by this Christian man, realized that his god must be greater, and therefore they should stop worshiping Crom Cuach and worship his god too. And that's how Christianity came to the north as well. And there's all kinds of stories about Patrick how he defeated all these people and creatures. And there's this, a story about something called the Piast, which is a cognate, maybe, George, to the mysterious Piast bird near St. Louis.
0: Alton, Illinois.
1: That's right. It's very similar. It's like a dragon, a red dragon with a human face, and he basically drove it out of Ireland. Maybe it went west to North America to hide that. I don't know. But the Piast is very similar to the Piastah in the description of it, too. It's all based on the word for beast in Gaelic and also Scottish, so the Piast. And so the Piastah creature may have its roots in actually ancient Ireland and Scotland. And it's possible that it might actually mark, I assume the possibility, based on Revelation 12, that it might actually mark the crossing point where the remnants in the end times will cross across the Mississippi to escape persecution in the end times. The Mississippi is known for its earthquakes because of the New Madrid Fault. And so Revelation talks about the earth swallowing up the waters, and so that the remnant can pass over that. I consider the possibility that since the dragon was following the remnant at that time, that they put a sign of the dragon, the Piasa, at the place where they're supposed to cross, which, by the way, I've actually seen that. It's just north of an actual bridge across the Mississippi, so that might be have a biblical significance.
0: And there was a story about an Indian chief that arrowed a Piasa bird, and they've got a painting of it on the bluffs of the Alton off the Mississippi.
1: Yeah, it's interesting. And if you look at the actual shape of the Piasa creature, if you just look at it in that line, it looks remarkably like the United States, actually, in its current form, in the shape of it. One wonders if they hadn't planned the United States as is hundreds of years or even thousands of years ago.
0: Good point. And you're familiar with the song, "I'm Looking Over a Four-Leaf Clover"?
1: I've heard it. Everyone's heard that one.
0: Old classic.
1: Yeah, the four-leaf clover is part of the Irish mythology, which is more popular, but it's still very interesting.
0: First-time caller Timothy's with us in Jacksonville, North Carolina. Hey, Tim, go ahead.
3: Hello, George and Ray. I was wondering if your guest could answer a question, if he'd ever heard of a document called the Declaration of Arbroath, sometimes known as the Scottish Declaration of Independence, that was written up in 1320 by King Robert the First, Robert the Bruce, and his knights.
1: No, I have not heard of that. That sounds interesting, though.
3: Yeah, it is very interesting because it reveals a lot of information. That document that they affixed their names to, it was going to be sent to Pope John the 22nd. And in that document, they reveal that they are the descendants. It says the descendants of specifically the tribes of Judah and Dan, the tribe of Judah and the tribe of Dan, and mm-hmm. that their ancestors were the Milesians, and that they can trace their lineage back to the Hebrew Israelites that left Egypt at the Exodus.
1: Okay, so those are the Milesians, yeah. Yeah, that would make sense according to the Irish Annals. It might be the roots of the concept. And, do they have the Stone of Scone there still, or is that somewhere else?
3: Yeah, the Stone of Scone. Well, see, that Stone of Scone was originally founded and discovered by Jacob Israel, who slept on the stone as he was fleeing from his brother Esau.
1: Oh, that's that stone. Okay, that's right. Okay,
3: yeah,
1: I remember now.
3: Exactly. And
1: yes,
3: stone,
1: wasn't it placed under the throne or something?
3: Yeah, it became, it actually traveled. See, the prophet Jeremiah, right after the final Babylonian siege of King Nebuchadnezzar upon Jerusalem, he escaped with that stone and some of the title documents to Palestine with King Zedekiah's daughters, Tamar Titi-Phi and Scotah.
1: Yeah.
3: And Scotah is right, where we get the word Scotland from. And,
1: that's right.
3: And Titi-Phi was to marry. She was of the Perez line of Judah, and she married into the Zerah line of Judah, which was King Equidiah the Harriman. And he went. They met in Ireland, and well, they met in Spain, and then they went to Ireland. And Spain, yeah, the word Iberian means is the Greek form of the word Hebrew, the land of the Hebrews, Iberia.
0: Okay. And Timothy, wasn't the character of Robert the Bruce in Braveheart with Mel Gibson?
3: Yeah. Well, that was William Wallace, but they knew one another.
1: They were contemporary, probably.
3: Yeah. William Wallace believed this also, because he knew about mm-hmm. the Declaration of Arbroath. And,
0: right, but the king there was Robert the Bruce. I remember them saying that.
3: Right, right. The king was Robert the Bruce. He was the first king of Scotland.
1: Mm-hmm.
3: He was the first Robert named as king of Scotland, Robert the First, which was Robert the Bruce.
1: With Queen Tara, was she part of the Pharaonic household of Tut, or is that a different person? Was Queen Tara part of the Pharaonic household of King Tut? Or is that somebody else?
3: They did go down into Egypt before leaving. See, the prophet Jeremiah with his personal scribe Baruch and Tamar Titi-Phi and Scotah went with Jeremiah to Egypt, and they stayed at a place called Tapanes, which is right outside of Cairo. And there was a fortress there where they stayed before they left aboard a day-night Phoenician ship, because the tribe of Dan was the pioneering tribe of Israel. And they left in a day-night Phoenician ship across the Mediterranean and went into Spain. And she met King Equidiah the Harriman, who was of the Zerah line of Judah. She was of the Perez line of Judah. And that they were to intermarry and heal the breach of Genesis chapter 38. Okay.
0: How did you learn all this stuff, Tim?
3: I do a lot of studying in ancient biblical history, and as a hobby, like. But I've done a lot of research.
0: Good job, my friend. Good job. He's pretty good there, Doug, huh?
1: Yeah, he's right about the connection between Egypt and Ireland and Scotland. Queen T was actually originally from Egypt, and may have been Israelites. And Jeremiah was said to have accompanied her to Ireland, maybe to hide or maybe to start a new royal line there.
0: Next up, let's go to Ruth in Maryland. Hey, Ruthie, go ahead.
4: Oh, hi, George and Doug. Thank you so much for taking my call. And I actually had two questions, but I'd just stick with one because I like to have consideration for the other callers. But Doug, I wanted to ask a question about the Druids and the famous expression that so many people say. I hear it all the time, although I can say that I have never in my life said that expression, knock on wood. People say it all the time, and I had read years ago, actually in a kid's school report, that it comes from the Druids, and they believe that if they boasted or bragged, they would be punished by the gods, so that they had to either touch or tap a tree to apologize to the gods with a small g. So okay. Could you comment on that, please? Thank you.
1: Yeah, the Celtic mindset was that you had to make amends for every sin. You had to worry about the wrath of the gods. Sometimes the gods and the fairies were not clearly defined, and so possibly knocking on wood was a knock to the fairy folk and the underworld, which is attached to those trees, to note to them, sorry about that. It's a way of saying you're sorry. That's paying amends for the insult. It is said that you do not want to insult the fairy world because they'll come after you. And so you have to be very respectful of them. We're even told, even in modern times, to refer to them not as the fairy folk, but as the gentry, are those nice people. Otherwise, they'll take offense and they may come after you. And they're not very forgiving. And so that kind of wants to reconcile yourself with the spirit world has always been around since the beginning and remains pretty healthy in Irish culture even to this day.
0: Doug, what is the myth of leprechauns? That if you deal with a leprechaun, you do something?
1: You have to, you definitely don't want to steal their gold. And if you want to be nice to them, they'll actually hang around. If you're nice to them, they'll help you out. The classic fairy shoemaker leprechaun will actually mend your shoes and clean up things. If you're nice to them, they'll be nice to you. If you're mean to them, they'll be mean to you. It's just like they're there. Almost like to keep an eye on you, to keep you in line, and make sure that you're a good person, and they'll punish you if you're not. It's a very interesting idea how the spirit world kind of reacts with mankind in unexpected and subtle ways. And this is one of them where they, will actually help you out if you are nice to them. And so that's part of the mythology. It's one of the more interesting ones.
0: What were the leprechauns? Were they spirits or something else?
1: They were intermediaries between men. They were hybrids of regular men and fairies. What the fairies would do is they'd abduct children or young adults, intermarry with them. Or they might abduct children, raise them to age when they can intermarry with them. And then if they have babies that are attractive, they'll keep them. If not, the ones that are not attractive, you look more like human, so they'll send back up to the upper world, and then they'll actually just end up being vagrants because they have no home. And so you have these people living out, short people living out in the middle of the wilderness with grubby clothes and everything, and that's where that mythology came from. To explain the way these people like to live out in the wilderness, they're in between the spirit worlds and the physical. They're leprechauns, and so that's how they tell people that's what these things are, because that's kind of like mythology. Mythology will often come up with unusual descriptions of why things are, and that's a classic example of one of them.
0: We'll come back in a moment with Doug Elwell and take final calls and wrap things up in just a moment on Coast to Coast AM.
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4: Whether it's physical activity, obesity, diet, smoking, low on hormones, stress,

0: sleep disorders, or your age can be supported by reducing inflammation and aiding the body to heal itself appropriately. 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If there is inflammation, that inflammation needs to be stopped. High blood pressure, high cholesterol, kidney disease, various types of cancer, depression, autoimmune disorders, osteoporosis, even fatty liver are chronic signs of inflammation and can be aided by supporting the body's ability to protect those cells that it needs. And that is the purpose of ImmuStem and AdaptiStem together, supporting the body to be the best it can be.
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0: And welcome back, George Norrie. You're back with our final segment with Doug Elwald. Doug, you've done some research into the Sphinx. What did you uncover?
1: Well, the Sphinx, the most interesting part of the Sphinx is the Hall of Records underneath it. And there's also probably all kinds of tunnels and passageways and rooms underneath the Giza Plateau. There's actually much more underneath the plateau than there is on top of it. In fact, it's probably going to be a subject of some search in the future, particularly since scans have shown that look like technology under the Khufu pyramid. And we've seen that recently. But underneath the Sphinx, the most important part is this Hall of Records. I've come up with a theory that the Hall of Records just contains one or more sapphire stones, lens shaped. And it's an ancient technology using sapphire crystal to embed data in a permanent way, like a CD-ROM, except much thicker. And those stones will be are underneath the Sphinx right now, if they haven't already been recovered, which they might have. And they contain all knowledge of the world before the flood, and basically all technology and everything. I've had the theory that it's actually related to the Tree of Knowledge in the Garden of Eden. It may have other identities, but in the world before the flood, they achieved a relatively high degree of technological understanding, similar to our own. And all that knowledge was wiped out, except for a little bits here and there, like this sapphire stone. In Jewish mythology, and in the Bible, actually, there is talk about a shining stone called the Tzohar, which contains all knowledge also. It was brought from the world before the flood by Noah on the ark, and it may have passed on to Abraham and others who kept it a secret until this day. My theory is that Tzohar and other stones like it are buried underneath the Sphinx in this Hall of Records. And this record is literally a record-shaped disc. It's the technology exists today. It's called an optical hard drive. Basically, you can use a laser to read and write to a spinning disc made of sapphire or any kind of transparent crystal. It's basically the same material as a CD-ROM. CD-ROMs actually have aluminum oxide in their surface, which you can use a laser to write data to. This is the same technology, but it's three-dimensional, too, so it has a lot more data storage. And there's a reason to believe that this technology existed in the world before the flood and is yet to be discovered. And what it is, our understanding of the Bible and the technology in general, and humankind's history and destiny is going to be revolutionary, advanced revolutionary way. Like, we're going to learn a lot, and it's going to be a dramatic improvement in our understanding of who we are and why we're here.
0: I love that. Let's go to the calls. Keith in Dallas, Texas, to get us started. Hi, Keith.
2: Yes, Brad. Thank you, George. And so my question for the guest tonight, it's concerning... In the book of Revelations, there's a reference to 42 months, assuming, you know, the translation that people in the Western world read in English today from ancient Greek is correct, if it is 42 months. My theory, or at least the theory that I think other people out there have, is that could this relate to a planet X or some type of a large object that comes through the solar system at certain intervals every so often, every so many thousands of years, and it is something that these ancients knew about and passed knowledge down about in past millennium, and they knew that it would take 42 months for this large object, let's say it's Planet X, to do a U around the sun, whether it's coming perpendicular or coming however it's coming. And, of course, the gravitational effect of that would wreak havoc on the inner solar system if it got close enough, probably stir up asteroids in the belt. So what do you think about this theory? Could that be what the 42 months is about? Do you have any thoughts on that, a large Planet X type of a situation? And, George, I apologize. I did not catch the program last night with Marshall Masters talking about the Nibiru subject. But hopefully we can get his opinion as well. So thank you.
1: Yeah, the 42 months, that's a good question. When studying the Planet X theory, I wondered if it did have something to do with God's prophetic time clock. Now, the last 7 years of the tribulation period is defined by Daniel, the prophet, there was a 490 years of punishment for Israel for their sins, which was accomplished between the time that the Persians released the Israelites from captivity to the time of the cutting off the Messiah, which happened around 33 AD. And so they say that that timing is approximately 483 years out of 490. And the remaining seven have yet to be fulfilled in that punishment decreed. It might be that Planet X might come into the solar system for 42 months or 7 years. It's a good question. You can actually calculate it if you know that the speed is moving and you know that the length of its orbit, it has a highly elliptical orbit. You can calculate not only how long it takes to orbit, roughly 2,000 years, but also more to your question, how long does it stay in the inner solar system? I think I calculated it like 40 or 50 years, maybe 30 years to correspond with Jesus' time of ministry. It's possible, it doesn't say, but it's possible that Planet X remained visible, the star Bethlehem remained visible that entire time that Jesus was on Earth. And right about the time it was leaving the solar system, Jesus got up in a cloud, probably one of the Merkava craft, you know, camouflaged by a cloud, and went back to the planet he came from, at least the planet his spirit came from. And so it's possible that some of these biblical numbers will be explained by the orbital period and various characteristics of Planet X's moving through the heavens. So I think you're right on track there. It's an interesting idea. 42 months, it'll be in the inner solar system for a couple of decades probably, because it moves pretty quickly, but not that quickly. And the inner solar system is pretty big, and it would take it a while to make it through there.
0: Our ancients knew about so much in the past, did they not, Doug?
1: They knew a lot about Planet X and things of that nature because they could see it. And they had passed on their traditions over thousands of years. The Sumerians had actually met with God, it would appear. And he gave them knowledge and, you know, caught up to, told them things about how the Earth was created and the solar system. That's the only way that the New Age list could be so accurate. It actually is really accurate. The number of actual planets in the solar system, how they interacted, their relative characteristics, it works. Even the stele I mentioned with a picture of a godlike creature, a godlike person, Shamash, I think it was, the sun god, had what appeared to be have a Sohar-like stone in front of him, which was a picture of Planet X on it, it looks like, because there's a picture of a stone with a picture of Nibiru on it. You can tell it's that particular planet. And so, and it also has, you've probably heard of this solar system kind of glyph on it where it shows the central sun and 10 planets around it. People like my guys don't believe that's the case, but I actually do. And I think that it was actually a depiction of our solar system, including Planet X, which was on the kind of on the outside of the rest of the planets. And so God came down, reviewed the facts with the Sumerians, which had come down from Noah, and another 2,000 years of relative peace and plenty with the knowledge of God in place. And the Sumerians, with that knowledge, survived for another 2,000 years. And in fact, one of the proofs for that concept or the data points is that the most important symbol in the Sumerian logography, that is their, you know, kind of hieroglyphic alphabet, is the symbol of the star, the An, or also known as the Dingir. It's an eight-rayed star, which means both heaven, star, or planet, and God. And so this one symbol means God, planet, and heaven. God and his planet in heaven was at the center of the Sumerian cosmology from the beginning, 6,000 years ago. And to this day, the eight-rayed star, I suspect, represents that same planet coming back every year. Symbolized, most recent symbol is the star Bethlehem, which is routinely portrayed as the same eight-rayed star as the Sumerians had used. And we knew, we were looking at Planet X. Every time we go to a Christmas play, we're looking at Planet X without even knowing it.
0: I love that. Let's go to first-time caller Tharmas in Georgia, truck driving. Hi, Tharmas.
3: Hey, George. Hey, Doug. Great topic tonight. I love these types of discussions. I just wanted to chime in on Jesus being E.T. and kind of the genealogy because of the research that I've done, looking at the genealogies in both Matthew and Luke's account. Both of those accounts link back to Joseph being from the house and lineage of David and not Mary, simply with Mary actually being the cousin of Elizabeth, who's a descendant of the daughters of Aaron. So when we look at when Jesus asked his disciples, who do the people say that he was? And their reply was, some said that he was Elijah or one of the prophets. And then he asked Peter, well, who do you guys say that I am? And Peter responds with, thou art the Christ, the Son of the living God. And he blessed Peter and said, you're blessed because flesh and blood have not revealed that to you, but my Father, which is in heaven. So his disciples understood that according to the Spirit, yes, he was the first begotten of the Father, but according to the flesh, he was the descendant of Joseph. So that was my comment. And when you go into the book of Eusebius, the history of the church fathers, it resolves the discrepancies of the two genealogies where Matthew's account is through King Solomon and Luke is through David's son, Nathan. But when you understand the Hebrew law of where a brother who died childless, the other brother would have to marry that widow and bring forth a child, a son, that would be biologically his, but according to record, it would belong to the deceased brother. And that's my comment. What say you? Thank you.
0: Thank you, Thomas.
1: I follow the idea, and this is theologically tricky, so I'll be careful here, but it's possible that in order to bypass the problem with Mary being a virgin yet giving birth to a child and be the child being related to Joseph somehow, because it's Joseph's genealogy, not Mary's, actually, you're right. And the way you can do that is if the angels took sperm and egg from both of these two and mixed them up in their divine laboratory, added in some whatever special genetics that are necessary for Jesus to be born as the Christ, reimplanted it in Mary, that would explain the angelic visitation. You could get past the virgin problem because you never had intercourse, but the child is also genetically that of Joseph and of Mary and of Jesus, of whatever other modifications God might have made. And so you can get around with that. It's theologically tricky, not technically heretical, but it's something you want to be careful about. And I just want to present that as a possible theory that you could get around that by doing it that way. And in that sense, Cain, who is kind of a similar situation, where similar things are probably done between Adam and Eve and the serpents. This is kind of a reversal of that process, an undoing of the Adam and the corruption of the seed. This line has been purified, and it's no longer corrupt. And unlike the first Adam, this Jesus, is a kind of a reset of the first Adam, a perfect version of the imperfect Adam.
0: Let's go to Mike in Fairbanks, Alaska. Go for it, Michael.
4: Good morning there, Mr. Norrie and Mr. Rule. Thanks for taking my call. Hey, Doug, I'm going to make a comment here and then make it fast, and I'll take your answer off air here. I believe that Hebrew manuscripts describe that the mankind was made on the sixth day. Jesus, God rested on the seventh, and then created Adam and Eve on the eighth. It's virtually impossible for Adam and Eve to have created all the different races. It doesn't make sense. But I believe also that Noah's flood, a lot of the passengers were pregnant and also carried not all the population, but different tribes. I mean, if there was 12 tribes from Israel and there was 8 passengers, that doesn't make sense right there. But I also believe in the first Earth Age that dinosaurs were sent to eliminate the Nephilim. That didn't happen. And I believe that the giant trees that were wiped out, 1,000-foot trees, the giants rode on them during the flood and outlasted the flood. And they were part of the second influx. And I was just thinking, what do you think about that? Also, the 8-sided pyramid, Gaza, with the coiled tubes under it, is it possible that was Nimrod's rocket or a gun to attack heaven? And I'll thank you for your time, gentlemen.
1: You get those are really interesting questions. I'll answer the pyramid one first. The pyramid is almost certainly a defense system against incoming asteroids. I'll leave it at that. And it's also the Khafre pyramid. It's the Khafre pyramid, not the Khufu one. Also, regarding, I forget the first one. There's interesting questions. Oh, Adam and Eve in the day age problem. I believe that the planet X orbit is the measure of the solar of the day mentioned in Genesis. It's not a solar day, which is impossible because the sun had not yet been created when these days were starting. So you can't have a solar day because there was no sun yet, not for a couple of days. So something else must be in mind there. I'm suggesting the orbit of planet X is a much better measure. If God is using us as a divine platform for operating in this solar system, he could go in and plant the plants, let them grow for 2,000 years, come back, bring down the herbivores and carnivores, and wait another 2,000 years for those to grow, and then come back and plant man, so then give them 2,000 years to grow. 2,000 years is a long time, plenty of time for plants and animals to grow, particularly if they're planted strategically all around the world.
0: Fascinating discussion, Doug. Thank you, and come on back again. Doug Elwall, his website is linked up at coasttocoastam.com. For Dane Galante, Tom Danheiser, Sue Trikas, Lex Lonehood, Sean Latasur, Alec Fernandez, Tim Banal, Mary Berry, George Knapp, Richard Serrett, and Connie Willis, I'm George Norrie, somewhere out there on Coast to Coast AM. We'll see you on our next edition. Until then, be safe, everyone.

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6: Dangerous winds and water levels rising. I'm Roxanne Evans. Well, Hurricane Isaias makes landfall as a Category 2 storm, bringing more than a foot of rain in Florida as it marches farther inland, leaving 500,000 without power. Fox Weather's Robert Ray is in Destin, Florida.
7: It's really ramped up, and I got to tell you, the winds were just kicking, and we had a little lull, but hey, here we go again on cue with these heavy winds coming through here in Destin, and the rain as well. So you gotta brace yourself. We are on high ground on the second floor of a parking garage. We started to feel some of that storm surge come in over the beach. We all had to retreat from that. A bunch of jellyfish actually got pushed up on the white sands of the beaches here in Destin.
6: Well, Florida Governor Ron DeSantis had declared a state of emergency across 25 counties. Homeland Security Secretary Mark Wayne Mullen is criticizing New York City's immigration policies following the ICE shooting of a Dominican man in the Bronx.
8: 28-year-old Oscar Belgal is in federal custody after being shot in the neck on Thursday by ICE agents who were trying to arrest him. Shortly after the incident, New York City Mayor Zoran Mamdani called for ICE to be abolished.
9: New York City will not stand by while ICE agents shoot New Yorkers.
8: Homeland Security Secretary Mark Wayne Mullen responded.
10: Well, Mayor, if you abolish ICE, who's going to take the criminals off the streets of your own town? Who's going to take the murderers and the thieves and the gangbangers?
8: Mullen says ICE agents did not know the man's 5-year-old son was in the vehicle when they opened fire. The child was unharmed. In New York City, Tanya J. Powers, Fox News.
6: Two powerful earthquakes rocked Panama Friday, sending residents into the streets. The first was a 7.7 magnitude, followed several hours later by a 6.6 quake. 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
6: President Trump reportedly given more options for striking Iran, but says he chose not to for now. During a Columbus Day celebration at the White House, the president once again claims that the war with Iran will be ending soon.
14: They have no military. They have no Navy. They have no Air Force. They have no anti-aircraft things. They have. We took out yesterday 28 million barrels. I think we took out more than we've ever taken out at any time, including before the war with the Hormuz Strait.
6: Well, President Trump now says he does not plan on launching any new strikes on Iran before the midterm elections in November. The war started more than 7 months ago with little progress on a diplomatic solution as both sides remain far apart in their demands. The Pentagon announcing that the firing squad execution of the man convicted of carrying out the Fort Hood shooting would be live streamed. But Vice President J.D. Vance suggested that may not be final.
15: I've seen his announcements. I don't know that that's actually going to happen. Let's sort of see what I think it's going to happen in December when he's executed. But what I try to remind people is, look, this is a guy who committed, in my view, the worst terrorist attack on American soil outside of 9/11.
6: The Fort Hood shooting left 13 people dead and 32 injured at the Texas military base in 2009. Some Texas landowners in the Big Bend region of the state have managed to slow construction of President Trump's border wall down to a crawl. Many of them say the wall is a waste of money since there aren't many border crossings there. Others say the wall will do extensive environmental damage. They've been refusing to cooperate with government surveyors protesting it, counting meetings and gearing up for court battles. The border wall is one of President Trump's signature infrastructure projects aimed at cutting illegal immigration. I'm Roxanne Evans, and this is Fox News.
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0: crowd out here today in Dallas, Texas. Not so beautiful on the set of Will Cain Country. Vince August, fresh off a plane from New York City. And Tim Young, hanging out with us today, now a native Texan. What up, fellas?
1: I'm telling you, I absolutely love this state fair. I think I have fallen in love about 8 times just looking to my right. I think I already bought a pickup truck and a cow, and I'm taking it back to New Jersey.
2: the Oklahoma football team brought their truck, how dare they, drove their truck by here just before you showed up. And the booze from everyone around, I just love it.
0: I don't know how many people here have a vested interest in what's going to happen tomorrow. The police are making their way down the boulevard, hopefully chasing that Oklahoma van. So let's make sure that we can see at least where this crowd stands today. So let me just see. I'll give you the cue. You give me a response. Texas!
1: I've never seen you this happen.
0: Boys, this is the largest state fair in these United States of America, because of course it should be the state of Texas. Can you give me, as a top 5 quiz, a pop quiz for Tim Young and Vince August, the 5 biggest fairs in the USA?
2: Iowa's got to be one.
0: Iowa, says Tim Young, is one of the 5 biggest fairs. Iowa does not. Iowa comes in at number 5 with 1.1 million visitors. Can you name another one, Vince August?
1: I'm going to go Tennessee.
0: Tennessee does not make the top 5 biggest fairs in the country.
2: New York.
0: It reads as follows. It is not New York. At number 5 is the Iowa State Fair with 1.1 million visitors. At number 4, the Big E, as it's called, in Massachusetts.
2: Wow.
0: 1.5 million visitors. At number 3, the State Fair of Minnesota, 1.9 million visitors. At number 2, the largest state fair in the country, the State Fair of Texas, 2.5 million visitors. And the largest fair in the country is also in the state of Texas. It's the Houston Livestock and Rodeo Show at 2.7 million visitors.
2: Strong.
0: This is, as it should be, the largest state fair in the country. And 200,000 people will be here tomorrow for Texas OU. You guys ever been to the Red River Rivalry?
1: I have not.
3: I haven't either.
1: I've watched it as a fan. I think it's one of those games in college football, like Florida, Georgia, that you just watch because of the tradition of the game.
0: Florida, Georgia, Alabama, Auburn, Army, Navy, Ohio State, Michigan, Texas, Texas A&M, and Texas OU. It's a beautiful scene at the Cotton Bowl. It'll be divided right down the middle, literally at the 50-yard line. Half of the stadium, crimson and cream, half of the stadium, burnt orange. And it's, of course, surrounded by this, the State Fair of Texas. Carnival rides, deep-fried everything, beer, people, fun.
2: The home of the corn dog. I didn't realize the corn dog was actually invented here at the Texas State Fair.
0: And now the corn dog seems quaint because we're frying everything from Oreos to Twix and everything in between.
2: Seriously, even the Fox News hats here, by the way. Cool. If you're not picking up the Will Cain merch here, look at this. You got a cowboy
3: hat.
2: He's
3: selling everything.
2: No, these are actually free for people who come out.
3: He's like Gene Simmons of Kiss. He's got his brand on everything.
0: Look at this beautiful environment that Fox has created for us here at the State Fair. We do have new swag, Will Cain Country, all caps and hats. We have an activation station where people can come, get their picture taken on a Fox News set. Outkick is going to be here throughout the weekend. And we have, much to my surprise, a dead hang challenge.
1: Which we will be doing.
2: Not me.
1: We will be doing dead hang. Let's see.
2: You have to be Ben.
1: Let's see what kind of shape Will Cain is in.
2: Like, you're my hero, Will. I grew up watching you on television. You've got to be Vince.
0: This is going to be a very disappointing thing for all of my fans because I have let myself go over the last several months.
1: And you're younger than me.
0: I hit a peak of letting it go this week in New York. I spent my week in New York City. There is something in New York when it comes to the end of the day social happy hour. And so went to AT&T Stadium last night after I landed from New York, watched the Cowboys get embarrassed by the Tampa Bay Buccaneers. Wait, so I'm walking into this
1: dead hang. Did you say embarrassed?
0: Challenge.
1: Was that you in the hallway?
0: That could have been me that yelled embarrassed at Dak Prescott. And then Dak Prescott turned around, the guy said, "You heard me." Embarrassing. Was embarrassing for the Dallas Cowboys. Probably not as embarrassed as I will be trying to beat you, Vince August, in that dead hang challenge. How long can you go? What is the over-under on a dead hang?
4: It depends on the bar, obviously. Now, listen, to be fair to you, I do these anyway as part of my workout. So, on average, I think I could probably get to a minute and a half.
0: Once. Somebody so just took the dead hang challenge. They went 30 seconds. Right.
4: But the bar could be a different bar than what I'm used to using.
0: Oh, so we'll see.
2: We're talking about regulation bar size.
4: We want to get chalk. We want to get all kinds
2: of... All I hear is excuses from Vince.
0: The bar does look like it's fairly
4: wide. It is a wide bar.
0: It's going to put a lot of... tension on the grip. Look at that guy. He can't even close his grip.
4: Yeah. It's going to be tougher for you because
0: I've got little girl hands.
4: Yes. You don't have calluses. Look at these things. I'm built like a lobster.
0: Welcome to Texas. Is this your first time to Texas?
4: No, this is my third time in Dallas. I have to tell you, the people here every time I come are amazingly nice. Like if you do New York City, San Gennaro, when you get there, you go to one of the carts, it's like, hey, welcome to San Gennaro. Now go home. It's immediately that. The people here are amazing. I have to say, everything about this, it is huge, but it really is amazing.
2: Everybody's nice except for the security when they wouldn't let me in here this morning. Yeah. They looked at me and they're like, come on, man, you're not with that. Just talks anything.
0: No, I'm on air, I promise.
2: I look like a liberal agitator. I need to maybe up my dress.
4: Yeah. They heard my accent, they're like, no.
2: Yeah, no.
0: Happy Columbus Day, by the way. It's coming up for you.
4: Are you saying it sincerely?
0: Oh, I mean, what do you
4: or
0: mean?
4: Is there an Italian dig coming?
0: There's no Italian dig. It's like your national holiday, right?
4: Happy
0: Columbus Day. They're trying to take it from you.
4: I don't get crazy over Columbus
0: Day. Mom Donnie wants to take away, Little Italy. You're going to lose Columbus Day.
4: I don't know if you can relate as a Texan, but there are so many great Italians. It's hard to just pick one day to celebrate.
0: Oh, really? Where do you go after Columbus?
4: Oh, we could go Michelangelo. We can go artists. No, we're doing Italians. You want an American Italian? We could go
0: He's the
4: sports.
0: One that made a differentiation between Italians and Americans.
4: We can go sports. We can go Joe DiMaggio. I'm going to say Joe Montana. I'm going to baptize him as an Italian, whether he is or not, because it sounds Italian.
2: You're just looping people in.
4: Yes.
2: That's fine.
0: We're going to take a few questions from the audience. They've been brought in. I want to integrate the Wilisha live in person today into Will Kane Country.
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0: Why don't we walk through, though, take a minute to walk through some of the biggest news stories of the day. We'll start here in Texas. For the last 12 days, it appears that Senate candidate James Tallarico has disappeared from the campaign trail. He's nowhere to be found. There's a lot of rumors flying around about what's happened. Why is he no longer campaigning? With less than 30 days to go until an election, it's an odd thing to drop off of the campaign trail. What's going on with Tallarico?
2: You look at me because I'm the one that can get sued. I have heard that he had a mental breakdown and he's been committed somewhere. But, I mean, there's no proof of that. I saw the story in the New York Post yesterday that there is a STD diarrhea going around. Maybe. Who knows? But I will say this. As far as the media coverage goes with this, if Donald Trump goes missing for like 36 hours, they're saying, oh my gosh, he's sick. He's at Walter Reed. He's dying. Blah, blah, blah. This and that. 12 days is a very long time in one of the most prominent races in this country. Something big is going on. And of course, our friends on the other side just aren't paying attention to anything that's going on with
19: him. I think it's strategy. I think he sees himself ahead in some of the polls that I've seen. And sometimes the best way to stay ahead is to do nothing. I think the strategy at this point, and look, we saw it with Biden. The strategy became let Donald Trump do his thing, and I'm going to gain by watching him fall. And I think that could be the strategy here of, you know what, let me do nothing. I have a lead. Let me just protect it. It's almost like playing prevent offense. You know, we're just going to take a couple knees and see if we can get across.
2: On the other side of this, too, Ken Paxton hasn't stopped working. His office has been, like, prosecuting and going after everything that has been affecting Texans daily in the middle of everything that's going on. So that is a terrible strategy if that's what they're doing with Taylor.
19: But is he behind? I mean, in the polls, what we've seen, Paxton is behind. He is trailing.
0: The polls suggest a variation between Paxton being behind by 3-4 points versus a virtual dead heat. It doesn't really matter to me because I don't trust a single poll.
19: Right.
0: There, a little bit later today on the Will Cain Show on the Fox News Channel, we'll have Governor Greg Abbott on the program. Governor Greg Abbott is reportedly in a dead heat with Gina Hinojosa in the race for governor of the state of Texas. I don't believe for a second that that race is a dead heat. He is a three-term governor. There is no way that an upstart Democrat is ready to turn the state blue. So if I draw a line here and say, this is an indication that I cannot trust polls, why would I stop at that one poll? It bleeds over into every poll, not just in the state of Texas, it's across the country. I don't trust any polls. The rumors are, as you said, Tim, I've heard all the same rumors. The Tallarico campaign is saying that he has the flu, and he has dropped out of the campaign trail to get medical treatment. And then there's been suggestions as well that he is playing with the lead.
3: Yeah.
0: If he is playing with the lead, if this is what he's chosen to do, he's done that in the face of suggesting, hey, I'd like to debate you, Ken Paxton. He's issued that challenge. I want to debate you, Ken Paxton. That's not the actions of a man who suggests he's in the lead and then at the same time drops off the campaign trail. And if he is playing with the lead, if he is playing prevent offense, that is something we've never seen before in politics. I'm so far ahead in a swing state, not a swing state, a state we're trying to make a swing state, one we would hope to turn purple. I'm so far ahead that I don't even have to try. I'm not buying that from Tallarico.
19: But that's what Biden did. That's what Biden did against Trump.
0: I have a different set of circumstances.
19: Yeah. Granted, there was COVID. There was a lot of things going on. But if you are Tallarico and you do have a lead, the other thing that you're thinking about is, look, in midterms, when you have the president not on the ballot, you know that there tends to be a bigger turnout for the other party. So he could be relying upon that, that look, maybe there is an excitement in the Republican Party to come out and vote. We know we have more excitement. So you know what? It's better to not make a mistake than have an unforced error.
0: Meanwhile, in the other big Senate race that everybody's watching, Abdul El-Sayed debated last night against Mike Rogers. Inside the debate and outside the debate, when reporters are asking him questions, he's been put into a very difficult position, a position of his own choosing. And it's made very simple. When someone says, hey, who do you consider a greater threat to America? That's the question as it's framed. Who do you consider to be a bigger threat to America? Israel or Iran? And this is a question that cannot be answered, will not be answered, has not been answered by Abdul El-Sayed.
2: Yeah, to me, you know, everyone around him seems to have loved that 9/11 happened. I mean, this guy seems to be the most anti-American, pro-Muslim candidate in American history. And he cannot, there was a student a couple of weeks ago who said, hey, my family was hunted down by the IRGC. Can you denounce that? And he wouldn't do that. This is a problem. The fact that this is a reasonable candidate for the left should scare everyone at this point. But he's never going to deny Iran. He's never going to support America. Or honestly, it doesn't seem like he'll support America or our allies.
19: Well, the weird thing about his stance in Iran is also that he's attacked Barack Obama as being a failed president. I mean, we know that there's a tweet out there or something where he said that. And the one thing that he can't deny is each administration, whether it's been Barack Obama having the Iran deal, we saw Kamala Harris during her election and during her campaign, when she was asked, what's the biggest threat in the world? She didn't say China. She didn't say Russia. She said Iran. So to ignore Iran as a problem, I think is, you know, it just flies in the face of what we all know.
1: So it's not
0: a difficult calculation.
1: Right.
0: Even if you think the United States is an overly devoted ally to the state of Israel,
1: right.
0: Even if you think there is an unjust war in Iran, it is not a difficult decision to answer the question of who is a greater threat to America. One side has funded terrorism, undoubtedly, and killed American soldiers and launched missiles all throughout the Middle East. And the other is not free from criticism, but is an ally of the United States. This is not a tough or hard call.
1: And again, 12 years as opposed to 6 years of Trump, 12 years under Democratic presidents, 6 years under Trump, they've all dealt with the issue of Iran. So it's not as if this is a new issue that just arose with the recent military action with Iran. This has been ongoing for a long time. And then if you can even say dating back again, and we've heard this all the way to 1979 when there was the original Iran crisis. So this is not a new topic. This is not novel to just this military action with Israel.
0: All right, let's take a quick break from the news. I want to return in a moment to a few top stories of today, but I want to bring into the program now our boy Two-A-Days Dan, who's
20: What's
0: made
20: up?
0: His way to Texas, and from what I understand is already super happy to be here. This is your favorite thing you've ever been to, the State Fair.
20: I walked into this place and it was like nothing I've ever seen in my life. I'm from Connecticut and we don't have things like this. There is so much food, so much atmosphere, it's insane, and it feels like Disney World for like adults.
0: Dan halfway wants to move to the state of Texas. He has his beautiful, lovely, liberal wife somewhere in the vicinity here in Texas, so he's got an uphill climb, a hard sales pitch at home.
20: That's true.
0: And I'm not sure the State Fair of Texas is going to be your first piece of evidence.
20: Austin.
0: On. See?
20: Yeah.
0: See?
20: Yeah.
0: Texas. All right, Dan, do this for me, would you? Lorenzo, you ready to work? Here's what we're going to do. We're going to spin that camera. Dan, you're going to carry that microphone. You're going to head over right there. Just spin it right there behind you, Lorenzo. And you're going to go to Robin, who is in the audience. She's ready to talk. She's nervous, but she's ready to talk. Robin told me a moment ago that she wrote in a question, but I'm sitting here thinking, as she's standing here, why should we read her question when she's perfectly capable herself of talking? First of all, hi, Robin.
21: I'm on the spot.
22: Robin,
21: hi, wasn't ready for this. Glad I brought my glasses.
0: Glad to have you out here. Where are you from, Robin?
21: I am from a small town called Miller Grove, Texas.
0: Yes.
21: Which is an hour and a half east of here. Population's about 300. Small town.
0: Beautiful.
21: So my question is, what is one truth about America today that you believe people are afraid to say out loud?
0: One truth about America today that people are afraid to say out loud. That's a good question, Robin. Before I answer, and I'm being honest, I'm buying myself just a little bit of time. Do you have an answer to your own question?
21: I can't hear.
0: Do you have an answer to your own question?
21: An answer? No, I don't have an answer. That's why I'm asking you.
0: It seems like the kind of question, it's a great question, but it seems like the kind of question of somebody who's been thinking about this, who feels like something's been lost, that a truth has been hidden, and that people need to remember about America.
1: I have an answer to that question.
21: I'm asking you because what I think is just because of the whole split parties is what I'm thinking. They're afraid because one is afraid to go conservative like me because of all the backlash. So that's why, that's the question.
0: Okay.
21: You know where I'm going with that?
0: I do. Okay. Yeah. Thank you, Robin. Mm-hmm. Is this your mother?
21: Yes, it's my mom.
0: And thank you to your mother who says she watches us every day at 3 o'clock.
21: I do.
0: Thank you so much. Mm-hmm. Okay. What is the one truth about America that you feel like people have forgotten that they would need to remember about this country? First, Vince August.
1: I have an answer for that question. My answer to that question is we have a lot more in common than we think we do, and we are focused on differences because I think most people want the same thing. Most people want to wake up in the morning, they want to be able to go to work, they want to be able to take care of their family, come home at night, feel safe, be able to go on vacations, have health care insurance. We all have the same basic wants and needs. I think we've all been fed things that make us feel that we're more divided than what we are. And I think we have to find a way to get back to understanding we have those things in common so we can sit down and bridge the divide and talk to each other.
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2: 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Game two will be in Chester, Pennsylvania on Tuesday. 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
7: Just knowing that there's just that other person that cares and loves me out there, it feels great. And they've done so much for me, and I can only be appreciative.
8: Welcome back to Will Cain Country.
9: I thought this one was good. What's a popular opinion you think people are afraid to publicly disagree with?
10: A popular opinion that people are...
9: They think people are afraid to disagree with in public.
10: Oh, but I think there's so many.
9: I know.
10: I think that I'm honestly having that fight this morning. If I'm being real with you, my hours leading up to this are fighting about pushing back on a popular opinion that is untrue.
9: Right.
10: And it's unpopular to tell the truth. If you want me to be, and I don't want to get too serious, but it's about the Cornell 7. And the Cornell 7 evidence continues to come in. And we now have the latest text messages from the purported supposed victim in the day after the event. And these text messages suggest this is over. Not just a criminal investigation, but a civil suit. This is over. I couldn't craft a more obvious recognition of consent than what I saw this morning in her texts. I don't want to use the language. People are sensitive about the things that she said but she described what happened in vulgar language. So we were all in on it. And I'm not, for some reason, there's a hesitation to say that. Because the popular thing is to run forward with her initial accusation.

0: conversations. Why? Because everyone wants to prove they're opposed to rape, as though there is another side to that debate. And that's just an example. You can carry that forward to any popular narrative carried on a bi-weekly basis, whether or not it's race or Lindsey Clancy or bigger issues about America, bigger political issues. It's like the truth is the most unpopular thing these days. That's how I feel.
1: I think the big issue with the popular opinion is it may be a popular opinion because of social media, but it's not the majority of it. And I think that's the danger that we live in right now, is something can get popular simply because 5,000 people are retweeting it. You know, it doesn't take a lot to get a trend on social media. And because it might be in, you know, popular in that form of social media, whether it's Instagram, YouTube, X, I don't think it's necessarily the majority opinion or the majority thing that might be popular. So I think that's part of the danger in what we view as popular.
2: You know, I people still think that actors and musicians are intelligent. They aren't. They aren't. You've gotten to work with them. You've gotten to work with a bunch of people. There are. We've met some really good ones, but for the most part, a lot of these lefty Hollywood types and musicians that go and give these rants about things, they're fed those rants and then they repeat them. They have not formulated those opinions on their own. It's just kind of what's happening in their bubble, and they're not smart enough to be listened to and get political opinions from. That's something I just wish people would get over at this point.
0: Yeah. Dan, I've got this from Michelle Martin. She writes in and says, "You make Texas proud." Thank you, Michelle. "My question is a nosy one." It's okay. Open book, Michelle. "Why become a lawyer if you're not going to practice? Seriously, it's a great plan B, but why not journalism or business? Just curious. I'm sure you're keeping your license current. You are a favorite." Thank you again, Michelle. I'm not sure that my license is current. I'm on inactive status.
3: Yeah.
0: And
3: can you still practice?
0: You have to come off of inactive status, and you have to catch up on what's called continuing legal education,
4: yes.
0: CLE, which I have not kept up with. But the real threat to my status is, have I been paying my dues over the last several years? And I don't know that I have. For sure that I haven't.
3: Are they expensive?
0: No. But it requires someone to, like, check their mail.
4: For him?
0: Yeah. You have to, like, check your mail.
4: Expensive for him?
3: Yeah.
0: And I don't know if I have to take the bar again. If it did get suspended, I'm not taking the bar again.
4: How long did you actually practice law?
0: I never really did.
4: Okay.
0: Yeah. After I graduated law school, I took the bar exam.
4: Texas?
0: Passed, yes. When I've said this, the bar exam is tougher than law school. I can't speak state to state. Yeah. Some states are more difficult than other states. I don't think Texas is known as one of the most difficult. I think California and New York are considered two of the most difficult bar exams. But regardless, I found it incredibly stressful, incredibly difficult. And I remember there was about 9 or 10 of my buddies and I that would study for the bar exam in the months leading up to it. And the statistics said that 1 in 9 would fail, and there was 9 of us. And they were like, it's like those National Geographic documentaries.
4: Yeah.
0: Like, right? The wildebeest are going to cross the river. Which one is the alligator going to get? And it did get one. It did, but it didn't get me. The answer to that is, I think her question is about education. And I actually did major in undergraduate in broadcast journalism. I'm not big on journalism as a degree. I don't think it is actually that useful. Apologies to all the journalists and teachers out there. Because it doesn't teach you how to critically think. And I, once again, forward this Cornell 7 case as one where I think there's journalistic malpractice because of an inability or unwillingness to critically think and examine the facts and evidence. So law school actually became the best training for what I do. I believe
3: that most people at Fox, I feel like, are lawyers. A lot of people are lawyers.
0: I don't know about most, but...
3: Well, a lot of them are.
0: Yeah.
4: I'll say it was, of all the years I went to school, and I was an accounting major at Fordham, law school... Those 3 years were the most difficult years I've ever been in school. And they challenge you in a way that nothing else will challenge you. The interesting thing is, law school teaches you how to think in an analytical way that I don't think I ever thought before. Taking the bar is a completely different thing.
0: Right.
4: That's a completely different skill set. And you literally have to take a class to train just to pass the bar exam.
0: Right.
4: Law school does nothing for it. And neither one of those things prepare you to be a lawyer. Correct. The only thing that prepares you to be a lawyer is actually doing the law.
2: Right. Do you all have practicing. Law degrees we don't use? Because I have one I don't use either.
0: Oh, no, I use well, have a law degree. Yeah.
2: And I had food poisoning from Indian food the second time I took the bar, because I failed it the first time by 4 points.
0: What state?
2: Maryland. And the second time I took it, and I got to tell you, it was the most horrifying day of my life. I don't have many stories like this because I don't, you know, I don't have any, like, the soul to lose here, but you could hear everything that happened in that restroom in the convention center, at Baltimore Convention Center. And I went...
0: You had it during the bar exam.
2: They knew I was walking out of that exam. The proctor looked at me and I go, that's it. I can't do it. I can't do this anymore. They could hear my Indian food ejecting from my body.
0: God, you deserve to fail the bar exam for eating Indian food before the bar exam.
2: We've established
4: that strategy.
2: I have no common sense.
0: Like, you deserve it.
2: I have no common sense.
0: But I actually, Vince, I found law school itself not that difficult. Now, law schools vary as well. I went to the University of Texas, which is a highly rated law school. I think it's the top 15 in the country. But it's very large. I think it's the second biggest law school, the biggest being Harvard. So it was big seminar rooms.
2: Yeah.
0: Random call on you. I remember I was sitting in a big classroom. This is constitutional law. And I think it was right after the summer. I'd spent the summer living in Hawaii. I was wearing flip-flops and board shorts to class. And I was sitting like this with my head in my hand, staring off into the distance. And had this very intimidating professor. His name was Lino Graglia. He was controversial and also brilliant. And he goes, I can't remember if he knew my name. Mr. Kane, what do you think about that? And I was like, huh? What? He's like, surely of anybody in this room paying attentive attention, you, of anyone, can answer this question. And I mean, it was stammering like Letitia James last night in her debate for New York State Attorney General.
2: Yeah.
0: She was asked who her favorite Attorney General in the state of New York's history is. And it was stammering, no, and couldn't do it. And I think the moderator said, TikTok.
4: No,
0: and then, by the way, they went to her opponent, and she answered it like that.
4: Yeah. Yeah, no, I found the Socratic method just prepares you for everything you could do in life.
0: Yeah.
4: And I think that's why, for me, it was very challenging. And I think it gives you a skill set that can apply, as you use it, to everything that you do in life. This will be my 30th year. I'm admitted in multi-jurisdictions. And, I enjoy the practice a lot. It's been great to help people. It's been great to be a judge and give me different perspective in the courtroom, having sat in all three chairs.
0: After I took the bar, I moved to Montana, pursuit of life of a cowboy and a writer, poet cowboy, if you will.
2: This guy.
0: And my dad died a year after I graduated law school while I was in Montana. The extent that I practiced law was coming home to wind up his practice. I clerked during law school at a criminal defense firm, and then I wound up his practice for a year, and then embarked on my media career. That was it for me formally in the law.
5: 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Will Kane.
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0: Welcome back to Will Kane Country. Okay, we'll come back to some audience questions in just one moment. So, Dan and Fran and Ron, not Tinfoil Pat, who's still out on paternity leave, everybody involved here in Will Kane Country has created a Texas versus everyone debate. Now, you guys are not well suited to this debate.
11: Oh, I think I am.
0: Considering you're from New Jersey and Maryland, but I can be the arbiter of good taste. And Dan's visited now, I would say, four times to Texas?
3: Four times.
0: Okay.
3: Yeah.
0: So here it is. Tex-Mex versus authentic Mexican food. What's your go?
2: Fajitas were invented in Houston. So I'm going Tex-Mex. I think that we have taken food from across the border and improved it and added our little title on top of it.
0: Have you had Tex-Mex?
12: Yeah, and it's fusion. So that to me, that's what that is. It's fusion. It's like when you go to...
3: What is authentic, then?
12: Is it authentic?
3: No, what is the difference between
12: that? That's what I'm saying. It's a fusion.
0: Okay, Tex-Mex is taking Mexican food,
3: right,
0: frying it even more.
12: Yes.
3: Okay.
0: I'm surrounded
12: by
0: Mexicans.
12: Putting it on a little grill.
0: Lorenzo, Jose, and Ed. You're what? What?
13: Americans.
0: Yes. Yes, Mexican-Americans. You tell me if you think I'm characterizing this correctly. Texas, come here, Ed. Ed, come here. Come here. Ed, you're on the show, fair enough, that we can hear you into a microphone. Dan, give Ed this for a moment. Okay. Tex-Mex is even more fried than Mexican, I would say. Although that's probably close.
14: No, no.
0: Okay.
14: Like, the only thing we fry are literally pork, right, for carnitas. Chicharrones.
0: Stop rolling your R.
12: Yeah. Wow. Let me show you how Mexican Ed looks as we stand and bookend Will Kane here.
0: Yeah.
12: Just to give everyone a visual.
0: Yeah. I look the most Mexican. covered in cheese, Tex-Mex, and refried beans.
3: Yeah.
0: Refried beans, covered in cheese.
14: Sour cream is a no-no over there.
0: Okay, So you want to...
12: I'm going to go Mexican then.
2: Yeah. I don't like corn tortillas. And I think when you go Tex-Mex, the extreme of Tex-Mex is torches. Like, torches is like the most American you can make a taco.
0: Look at him.
2: Yeah, right. He's,
0: he doesn't like that.
12: I'm going authentic
0: chain.
12: Mexican.
0: It's a chain.
2: Yeah.
12: I'm with it.
2: But I was there when it started.
0: You ready for my hot take? Authentic Mexican.
12: Yes.
14: Oh, yeah.
0: That's my 100%. Hot take.
12: All
0: right, I'm going to tell you why. Because I'm old. And I love the taste of Tex-Mex. Who doesn't?
14: Yeah, I get it.
0: Especially as hangover food or something
14: like that. Yeah.
0: However, every time I eat, which I love, refried beans, I feel guilty and feel like the fat is being pasted onto me.
14: Oh, yeah.
0: And so Mexican is actually a little healthier. Or maybe a lot healthier.
14: A lot healthier.
0: Which probably Mexican food's not healthy.
14: Well, no,
0: but
14: it's very fresh.
0: In the grand scheme
14: of things. Like, if you go to Mexico, it's very, very fresh.
0: Yeah.
14: It's not, you know, processed.
0: Look at Jose just drilling eyes into you to see if you get this right. You are in front of a Mexican firing squad to see if you accurately represent.
14: Is that Grand Voice? Yeah. See?
0: Tex-Mex or authentic Mexican? Tex-Mex, he
12: really?
0: Said.
12: Tex-Mex. Wow.
0: Flour, he says he doesn't have a microphone.
2: Flour tortillas. Corn tortillas taste terrible.
13: I've flour tortillas, so yeah.
0: Flour tortillas are like refried beans. Of course they taste better than corn.
13: Of course they do.
0: I just feel guilty while I'm eating it.
2: The H-E-B butter tortilla, by the way.
0: Oh, it's phenomenal.
2: It's like when Apple stole the Zune and made it the iPod. That's
0: Jose.
2: What...
15: I have to change it up. I have to do a little bit of each, so...
0: Jose, you're so middle ground.
11: We don't moderate.
0: Come on.
11: But I do like a good bean soup. I will say that. Other than
0: here's let's do a how Mexican are you test. Okay. Do you like menudo?
11: I do. I love it.
12: Menudo.
0: Lorenzo,
12: menudo.
0: Do you like menudo?
13: I love menudo.
14: And I love menudo too.
0: Okay, you're all Mexican.
13: Speaking about Ed, he's white on the outside, but his heart is refried.
15: Weren't they like 85?
0: Alright, there we go. So I think we got two for authentic Mexican, three counting Vince, two for Tex-Mex.
3: Tex-Mex.
0: Authentic Mexican.
12: It's a tie.
0: He's from Connecticut. I don't care. I don't care. I also don't care about Vince either. Would you care my opinion on Italian food?
12: Absolutely not. Absolutely not. I discredit it immediately.
15: Olive Garden. That's where my family goes when they come.
0: All right, but now I'm going to redeem Texas, okay? Brisket versus every other barbecue. Go ahead, Tim.
15: Brisket all day long. I mean, it is the best. I would have that over a filet mignon.
0: Me too. Give me your porterhouse. Give me your ribeye. Give me whatever. My death row meal is brisket.
15: Yeah.
0: The Cowboys, America's team, or everybody else?
12: No.
0: Anybody else?
12: No. No. You just talked about how this country, you started the show on how we win. How we're great, tradition and excellence. It's been 30 years. In fact, I went to a gym this morning in the downtown area called Cowboys Fit Gym, and I've never felt that weak in 30 years. There's something about going there that I felt I had no gains in the last 30 years. I can't figure out what it is.
0: You said no to it.
15: At 12, I had the starter jackets of the Cowboys in Baltimore. Had those pullover hoodies.
0: You've been trying to get here your whole life.
15: I have been trying to get here. Seriously, I've been trying to get here my whole life. I should have went to UT for undergrad, but that's a whole other conversation. Troy Aikman, Emmitt Smith, Michael Irvin, loved them back in the day, Deion Sanders at one point. They have since ruined football for me, and I don't waste my money or time anymore.
0: You know why Cowboys are America's team? You know that?
12: No, can't imagine.
0: You really don't?
12: No.
0: Oh. Well, Tex Stram, the first, I think it was Tex Stram, the first general manager of the Cowboys, he pioneered the branding. And he also got the Cowboys on national television as a contractual deal. And he was a series of things. You ever wondered why the Cowboys uniform is the way it is? You know how everyone knows it doesn't match? Like, the silver on the helmet doesn't match the silver on the pants. And everybody's like, this is ridiculous. Because when the color television came out, the first one, they weren't that color. You know, they didn't have vivid colors. That seafoam, grainy silver popped in the old, grainy, barely colored television. And they did that. You add that to Roger Staubach, who America loved, you know, Naval Academy, served, and then came, and all Captain America, all of that. That's when they became America's team. And that's why people in New York or Wisconsin or California love the Cowboys, because it's been handed down now generation to generation. You'd meet OGs that age who like the Cowboys from New Jersey, and you'd be like, why do you like the Cowboys? I grew up watching the Cowboys. And they'll almost always say Roger Staubach. And then it's passed down. And then the 90s reignites it, and everybody loves a winner, and three times in 4 years. However, I'm with you, man.
12: Yeah.
0: 30 years, dude. And this, and James's question is, in what year will the Cowboys finally win it all? And my answer to that, and I like him, but I think Jerry Jones made a deal with the devil. I think he said it. He made a deal with the devil for his third Super Bowl. And so it might have to be after Jerry. Kind of the same place year after year for 30 years. I have to now consider that it is actually something beyond this earth.
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0: Okay, boys, it's been a lot of fun. Yeah. Let me get your predictions for Texas OU, because you guys know so much about college football.
15: Yeah. Texas by four. I think 28-24.
12: I'm going Texas like 30-10.
0: I think that's closer to reality.
12: Yeah.
0: I think... Go ahead, Dan.
3: I bet Texas by 11.
0: I'm going to go... Oh, you've got a little bit of a defense. They got a terrible offense.
12: Yeah.
0: I'm going to go Texas 28, Oklahoma 14.
12: All right, so yeah, we're close.
0: I was going to go 10, but I'll give them 2 touchdowns.
12: Yeah.
0: Something will happen.
12: All right.
0: But the Golden Hat goes to, of course, the Texas Longhorns.
3: What do you say?
0: Texas fight, baby. Texas fight. It's been a lot of fun hanging out with you two boys at the Texas State Fair. The Red River Rivalry is tomorrow. Thank you to everyone who came out to Will Cain Country here at the State Fair of Texas. We appreciate you guys. Enjoy the State Fair and Texas fight. That's going to do it for us today. Make sure you follow us on Spotify or Apple. We'll be back again on Monday. We'll see you next time.

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4: Two hurricanes. I'm Deborah Valentine, Fox News. Severe impacts as Hurricane Isaias unleashes its fury, high winds and rain after making landfall as a Category 2 hurricane near Destin, Florida. It's now a Cat 1 hurricane, unleashing high winds and strong rain. Fox Weather meteorologist Brenda Campbell reports from Pensacola Beach, Florida.
5: Wind has been a big impact for us. We had a 102-mile-per-hour gust recorded here. The sand just blasting everything here, coating it where it can. This entire beach access was clear earlier in the day. But another thing we're seeing, some of the wood planks hopped off of the side and now resting here. We are in darkness, so it is generally hard to see what the damage looks like as we go into the overnight hours. We have over 500,000 customers that are out of power between here in the state of Florida and Alabama. So it won't be until daylight and we really get to see the full extent of damage here.
4: Florida's Governor Ron DeSantis declared a state of emergency across 25 counties. Isaias is expected to move north towards Alabama and the Tennessee Valley. Hurricane Simon is a powerful Category 3 hurricane intensifying in the eastern Pacific Ocean. Simon is expected to make landfall as a Category 4 hurricane along Mexico's west central coast early Sunday. A mass shooting Friday night in Erie, Pennsylvania. Local officials and police say multiple people are dead, including the gunman. The mass shooting occurred at a house in Erie. Erie Police Chief Rick Laura addresses the families and friends of victims of the shooting.
6: Our hearts are with the victims, their families, and everyone affected by this tragedy. There are no words that can be adequately express the magnitude of the loss of life here.
4: The exact number of those killed has not yet been released. A motive for the killing is unknown. Chief Laura says the suspected shooter is dead from a self-inflicted gunshot wound. 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
4: Ahead of the midterms, President Trump speaking at a rally in Syracuse, New York, where he shared his praises for the state's Republican gubernatorial candidate, Bruce Blakeman.
9: President Trump praising New York GOP gubernatorial candidate, Nassau County Executive Bruce Blakeman.
10: Bruce Blakeman will get your act together.
9: Saying Blakeman will pass tax cuts and reduce energy bills if elected, and again asking voters to pretend he's on the ballot.
10: When I'm on the ballot, we win everything. When I'm not on the ballot, 48% of you don't vote.
9: The president and Blakeman telling the crowd GOP leadership has led to strides in manufacturing and a drop in violent crime.
11: We have to elect Republican members of the Congress and keep the majority.
9: Blakeman faces the state's Democratic incumbent governor, Kathy Hochul. Kristen Goodwin, Fox News.
4: Homeland Security Secretary Mark Wayne Mullen is criticizing New York City's immigration policies following the shooting of a Dominican illegal immigrant by ICE agents during an arrest in the Bronx.
12: 28-year-old Oscar Belgal is in federal custody after being shot in the neck on Thursday by ICE agents who were trying to arrest him. Shortly after the incident, New York City Mayor Zoran Mamdani called for ICE to be abolished.
13: New York City will not stand by while ICE agents shoot New Yorkers.
12: Homeland Security Secretary Mark Wayne Mullen responded.
3: Well, Mayor, if you abolish ICE, who's going to take your criminals off the streets of your own town? Who's going to take the murderers and the thieves and the gangbangers?
12: Mullen says ICE agents did not know the man's 5-year-old son was in the vehicle when they opened fire. The child was unharmed. In New York City, Tanya J. Powers, Fox News.
4: A massive 7.6 magnitude earthquake rocked southern Panama Friday, shaking buildings in the capital and prompting evacuations. A Brazilian man who held at least 13 children at knife point in a school in the city of Curitiba in the country's south has been shot dead by police. None of the children were injured. I'm Deborah Valentine. This is Fox News.

0: Yeah, we had one of those moments you can't tell if you're sick or if it's just allergies.
1: I think it's a lot of people right now, and I'm hoping mainly it's just allergies. I notice a lot of people are clearing their throat or they're blowing their nose a little more today than they did earlier in the week. There is a front coming down from the north, which will probably interact with the hurricane a little bit at some point. I don't think it's going to be enough to, you know, kill it.
0: I hope I don't have whatever James Tallarico has.
1: Gay. Yeah. The cool front next weekend, though, is going to be noticeable. I saw temperatures, the Dallas-Fort Worth area, Hill Country. Next Saturday, the lows would be down in maybe the upper 40s. That's noticeably different than what we've been putting up with so far.
0: Okay, so I don't know if you guys have heard or not, but before we get to sports, real quick, there is a very concerning health-related news story today that probably will affect a very small portion of society, but enough of you, Mr. Kenneth, that we want you guys to know what you're potentially up against.
1: Okay.
0: All right.
1: Heads up, people. Incoming.
0: No, you can go ahead and guess who this is going to affect the most. I won't tell you. There's a sexually transmitted diarrhea that is spreading around. This is a real news story.
1: I understand.
0: CDC
1: let's
0: is looking
1: to be mature about this.
0: 100%. It's called, and I want to be very careful about how I pronounce this, Shigella infects roughly 450,000 people in the country.
1: Is that right?
0: And right now the CDC has looked at 17,000 isolated cases.
1: Mm-hmm. Do you have it?
0: Oh, no.
1: I don't have it. Do you know anybody that has it?
0: I don't have sexually transmitted diarrhea. I don't even know anyone that does. It spreads by the, forgive me if you're eating right now, folks, fecal-oral route, contaminated hands, food, water, or surfaces. And sexual contact is according to this report, the most concerning established result, particularly, and I'm so sorry for doing this, butt and mouth contact.
1: Really?
0: And has been a major driver in some groups. The New York Post ran a health story October 8th. That's pretty recently. It was yesterday.
1: Yesterday.
0: And believe it or not, there's a small but large enough that it's concerning portion of society that's really affected by this. Now, if in a month from now we learn that this starts spreading to dogs and children, I'm going to have some questions.
1: Sure.
0: Travelers and people experiencing homelessness remain a higher risk group, but it's also, they say it's about 1 in 10 Americans living in alternative lives.
1: 1 in 10, you say?
0: Yeah, that's right, yeah.
1: This ain't just what they renamed monkeypox, huh?
0: Well, it's the...
1: It's like coming around again?
0: Okay, so funny you bring that up. It seems to be affecting the same kind of people, if you catch my drift.
1: Oh, gee, no, we're not catching your drift, Mr. Obvious.
0: Yeah.
1: Thanks for pointing it out, though.
0: What? Why are you getting so upset, Mr. Kenneth?
1: I'm not upset. I feel bad for Mr. O because this isn't sports.
0: No, no one said this was about you specifically.
2: You take your time. I don't want to get involved in any of this nonsense. I ain't touching this myth.
0: No, well, neither are we. That's why it's not affecting us.
1: Never mind.
0: Is it affecting anyone you know, Billy Ed?
1: Nope.
0: No,
1: not even a little bit.
0: Mr. O, Steve, what about you guys?
2: All good here.
0: No, everybody okay?
1: Hello.
0: Yeah.
1: Well, I don't have anything either.
0: We didn't say you did. Why are
1: you implying that I might?
0: I would never.
2: Well, no, you would never. Sports this morning brought to you by Drago's Restaurant. I know you know the name. Do you know the taste, the flavor, the goodness? Yeah, Wednesday, they got them the steak nights, you know, at some of the Drago's. But some of them got breakfast first thing for you in the morning, and they've always got the charbroil oysters. That's just a good way to start a meal right there.
0: I agree. I could go for some char-grilled oysters.
1: Broiled. They're broiled. You have to say it properly.
0: Well, I want some in my mouth.
1: Mr. Laughing at other people's misfortune.
0: No, I'm not laughing at it. DragosRestaurant.com, they got it in Lake Charles, Bossier, two of them in New Orleans. Jackson, Mississippi's got one. Baton Rouge.
1: Uh-huh.
0: All right, where are we going today, Mr. O?
2: All right, now, the LSU-Kentucky game is tomorrow. It may not be the biggest matchup of the weekend. Until it's over, we have to wait and see. But I will tell you this, if you don't follow LSU closely, LSU versus Kentucky has always provided some of the most memorable moments in those programs' history. The most memorable one, I guess they still just call it the miracle.
0: I like that.
2: The play is called Dash Right 93 Berlin. I don't know why, but that's what it's called. It is basically a Hail Mary.
0: Hail Mary.
2: Now, when this happened, Nick Saban was coaching the Tigers, and he had them practice that Hail Mary every week.
0: Mm-hmm.
2: It never worked, even in practice.
0: Ever.
2: But in this game, November 9th, 2002, there was 2 seconds left on the clock. LSU was down by 3 when Marcus Randle called Dash Right 93 Berlin. Mm. And everybody looked at each other like, oh, yeah, right. Now, like, that's going to work. He stepped back and heaved a pass as far as he could throw the ball. 75-yard bomb sailed through the air towards the end zone where most of both teams were collected. The ball pinwheeled off of 3 Kentucky defensive backs before landing in the hands of LSU's Devery Henderson, who shook off one tackler and ran like hell to the end zone. The miracle win as LSU pulled off the unspeakable Hail Mary victory with 2 seconds left in the game. Funny part is the students, assuming this was not going to work, had already poured out, you know, playing in Kentucky. They'd already poured out onto the field. Fans was hanging on the goalpost. The coach had already got his Gatorade bath while the Tigers are celebrating the victory, dogpiling in the end zone.
0: Sure.
1: That's embarrassing.
0: It really was.
2: Yeah. So I don't know what's going to happen this weekend, but LSU, Kentucky. Also, the Red River Shootout, you know all about that up at the Cotton Bowl.
0: Showdown, we're being
2: shootout.
0: Told.
2: Yeah. Aggies, Mizzou, not the biggest rivalry, but it's important. But Georgia and Alabama going to be playing in the Hurricane Bowl tomorrow. That's going to be fun.
0: Mm.
2: Major League Baseball, Guardians stay alive with a 9-5 win.
1: That's Dolly Parton tribute.
2: Yeah, 9-5.
0: I like that, yeah.
2: So they got Game 5 winner take all tomorrow. After an 0-2 start, now they 2-2 and ready to run it out. Mm. And then we'll see, because I believe Tampa Bay is waiting to see who wins that one. On the other side, Dodgers and the Brewers, and they're going to start that round on Sunday. Now, speaking of Tampa Bay, they beat the Cowboys last night, 24-16. It's their first win. And all they talked about pregame was how that Dallas offense is just unstoppable. That offense is rolling. Now, they need a little better D. Don't we all need a little better D?
1: Yes, we do.
0: No, that's not. Okay.
2: But that offense didn't roll. Now, the Cowboys come out, first possession, just marched it down the field and scored. It looked like they're going to do this all night long, but then they didn't. And they only got 16, so that's how they lost that game. Jalen Daniels is the quarterback, not Jaden Daniels. That's a different quarterback. And Jaden was running all over the field while Jalen was running all over the field. Jaden Daniels ain't played yet this weekend, but he say since he got injured, now he's 100% good to go for the Redskins. I did that.
0: Yeah, I like calling them the Redskins. I think that's a cool name for them.
1: Oh, I thought somebody was going to complain.
0: Well, they don't like the showdown, but I think Redskins is okay because Native Americans like the shootout offends people, but Redskins is okay because Native Americans say so.
1: Except for the fact that what Monday is.
0: Oh, Indigenous Persons Day.
1: Now, you just called them the Redskins like 3 days before their special day of the year where everybody gets to complain about Columbus.
0: But again, they want to be called they want to be called Redskins when it comes to football.
1: Mm-hmm.
0: And even the organization is still selling Redskins merch.
1: Oh, yeah.
0: So do I have to pretend it's offensive?
1: Some mouthy white women who wanted it to stop. And they like to get their way, you know.
0: Well, if you're bothered by that, I might remind you, if you go to ilovewj.com or the all-new waltonandjohnson.com, we sell Caucasian t-shirts and jerseys.
1: Oh, good.
0: That you can get, and they look great. You know, remind people, as a white man, you're not offended when people have a little fun with your skin color there for
1: yeah.
0: some for
1: Even
0: camaraderie.
1: They don't seem to be having fun with it so much as they're trying to be hurtful. We just refuse to be offended.
0: Well, it never offended me. Go ahead. Call me a Caucasian or a cracker or whatever you want to call your team. I do.
2: I call you more than that.
0: Yeah, that's okay.
1: But
0: yeah.
1: Call me for dinner, too. I like that.
0: Yeah, exactly. like Blondie. Wait. Anyway, is that it for sports, or did you have anything you wanted to shove in?
2: No, that's about enough of me.
1: That's what I was thinking. Looks like Tallarico, according to our emails, Mike says Tallarico's just doing the same thing Biden did. His strategy of hiding during the campaign, it's getting hard for him to keep his lies straight. You never know when he's going to just blurt something out in public, and that could ruin everything. So they're probably just intentionally keeping Tallarico away from the press.
0: Hey, Mr. O, real quick, I hate to go back. I want to go back to Tallarico, but does Lucha Libre count as sports or?
2: No, that's just like professional wrestling. It's entertainment. They took the sports out of it.
0: Well, they call it sports entertainment.
2: It is entertainment, not sports. But if you can bet on it, can you bet on it?
0: I don't know. Probably you could bet on anything.
2: Then maybe it is a sport.
0: Here's what I'm trying to figure out. How do I bet on the public execution? Is that going to be on Polymarket or DraftKings?
1: What would you bet? Like whether it'll work or not?
0: How many bullets it takes? How much blood? The distance that his skull fragments fly through the air? I mean,
1: No, stop.
0: What do you mean, how do you bet?
1: See, it's that kind of thing that gives the liberals credence to their argument that this is just vicious and violence and it's unnecessary.
0: Well, I think it's awesome.
1: Yeah, that you're not helping.
3: Mm-hmm. Obviously, I'm a complete and utter clown, and you've exposed me as such. Because when I say that I have proof, and you ask me for the proof, and I say that the proof is that I just told you I had the proof, well, that's what...
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0: All right, so people are pretty excited about this new video game coming out in November, and whether...
1: Oh, boy, a new video game. Whee! What is it?
0: Well, it depends on what...
1: Are you shooting aliens? Are you driving cars? Or are you jumping over cliffs and bopping geese on the head?
0: Well, it's a complicated question because it's a Barbenheimer situation. If you're a nerd, you're excited about Zelda coming out. It's the big Zelda release. If you're edgy, you're excited about Grand Theft Auto 6.
1: Oh, goody. Yeah. Grand Theft Auto. Isn't that where a bunch of criminals drive around, do criminal stuff, and we're exploiting that for fun and entertainment?
0: Well, I do have some good news for you. It's not real.
1: Really?
0: Yeah, it's not a real thing, right?
1: Have you told the people playing it that it's not real? Because it seems like a lot of people believe that real life and video games are one and the same. Like, for example, where they're so casual with the killing people, and they just go, well, you just reset, right? You just hit reset and start over.
0: I could see why you'd say that. I think video games, I don't know that video games directly contribute to the murder rate. They probably don't help. But then on the other hand, you might make the argument that getting that out of your system calms you down in real life.
1: That's what they also say about strip clubs. But doesn't that just get you more worked up?
0: I don't know. I find strip clubs to be really boring.
1: Well,
0: it's like if somebody brought you a steak and they let you smell it and look at it and put it in your face. And then when you go to take a bite, they take it away.
1: You can't have none.
0: Yeah.
2: Well, sometimes you can, but you got to rent a room for steak.
0: Some conservatives are upset that the new Grand Theft Auto 6 has a gay pride parade in it. But if you are upset about that, I didn't
1: know that.
0: Well, I might remind you what happens in Grand Theft Auto 6.
1: What happened?
0: Well, you show up and shoot everybody with a gun. So if you're mad about...
1: Oh, do they drive through the gay parade?
0: Well, the game hasn't come out yet, but it sounds like, yeah, you could drive a car through a gay pride parade.
1: Well, isn't that special?
0: Well, I'm not encouraging people to do that.
1: But the people that make the game seem to be, yeah.
0: Well, it's just a game. At any rate, one thing I do think is very appealing about it, Lana Del Rey and her husband, Jeremy Dufresne.
1: That's a Cajun boy.
0: Yeah, he's the gator wrangler from Lafayette area, from South Louisiana. They both play radio hosts in Grand Theft Auto 6 on something called Backcountry Radio alongside Morgan Wallen. And I got to admit, that does sound kind of cool to me.
1: That is weird.
0: Lana plays Delta Dawn, while Jeremy plays Mud Dog Mike, her not-so-secret lover, and a swamp reporter who calls in from an airboat, which is basically a fictional version of his real life as Louisiana airboat captain and a swamp tour guide.
1: Boy, I hope we don't have to compete with them in the ratings. Sounds like a good show right there.
0: Yeah, I think you'll be okay because it's just a video game.
1: It's a game.
0: Right.
1: Okay.
0: And there's a lot of other people in it as well. Trick Daddy and Bad Bunny, and they all do voices of radio DJs. If you're curious what Lana Del Rey and her husband sound like...
3: You can hear the best in rebel rock, honky-tonk, red dirt, and outlaw anthems. Hey, you're an outlaw guy, aren't you?
4: I played the fifth.
3: All right, then. Let's get back to it.
1: You get the idea. I'd listen to that.
0: It sounds like fun, doesn't
1: it? After our show, I mean, I wouldn't listen to it first thing in the morning, but... You know, maybe around 11, noon, 4 in the afternoon, sure. That's an option.
0: Well, you can't listen to it while you're driving to work. It's a video game.
1: Right.
0: You know, but
1: if it was a show, you know, maybe she's looking to get a good job in radio.
0: I think she...
1: Well, what does she do now?
0: International pop star worth hundreds of millions of dollars.
1: Oh, so probably not.
0: Yeah, I think she'll be okay. Yeah.
1: Who's looking to get into radio these days? The way radio's changed, people are looking to get out. Sometimes they're getting out whether they were looking at it or not.
0: I don't know. I like what we do. But all that being said.
1: Yeah, but you remember it from 30 years ago? Remember how radio has changed a lot in the last 30 years?
0: Mr. Kenneth, Mr. Pessimism, Mr. My community's affected by viral diarrhea. I think radio's good right now in 2026.
1: It's been better. It has. It's been, you know, everything from back in the day. You guys say it all the time. Yeah, things were better in my day. Well, radio was better 30 years ago when it wasn't owned by giant corporations. It was families owned. And each station competed against all the other stations instead of being all friendly with all the other stations. And it was fun. It was a Wild West. It was crazy time.
0: You're participating in something psychologists call rosy retrospection. It's a cognitive bias where people remember the past as being much better than it actually was at that time. The brain over time will edit out negative details and stressors or distractors, leaving behind a smooth, idealized version of events. It's our way of coping with bad things that happened to us in the past.
1: You're going to say that you think Chicago radio is better today than it was 30 years ago when you had the big names like a John Records Landecker, for example, and some of the other big stars in Chicago radio.
0: Well, first of all,
1: You knew some of them.
0: I don't know who Landecker is, and I don't know what radio sounds like now.
1: Well, see, then you can't really say if it was better before because you don't know before.
0: Well, how do you know?
1: We do because we're older.
0: It's nostalgia. Unlike pure declinism, nostalgia is this sentimental longing for the past. I ask you, Mr. Kenneth, why are you so afraid of the future? What worries you? Is it the viral diarrhea or is it something else?
1: Why are you being such a smartass when I'm just telling you the same thing that everybody tells you?
0: All right, listen to this.
1: By the way, I got a report on the Shigella? Shigella? I don't know what to call it.
0: Well, I can't wait to hear it, but first we got Luchador news.
1: Oh, yeah, that's not sport, or is it?
0: It's sports entertainment, they say. I don't know what that means. But tragedy struck Mexico this week when professional wrestler Al Hijo de Fishman, age 36, allegedly killed a referee, Gerardo Pineda, age 75.
1: That's not supposed to happen, right?
0: While performing a pile driver on him.
1: The referee?
0: Yeah.
1: Was in the match?
0: Well, he was refereeing.
2: And, sometimes, you get mad at the referee and, next thing you know, you're pile driving him into the canvas.
0: Police have arrested Fishman on manslaughter charges following the referee's death, which occurred during his matchup against Mascara Sagrada in Hidalgo for the El Patron Championship.
2: He wears masks, right?
0: They all do.
2: Well, yeah, but I mean, Mascara, isn't that a mask? That's his first name.
0: It sounds like it, yeah.
2: There was a guy in Houston wrestling for a long time back at the Paul Bosch days when everything was better. and his name was Miles Mascaras, which means like 1,000 masks or something.
0: Did you think everything was better on November 4th, 2024, 4 years out from COVID after Joe Biden was elected? Did everything used to be better then? Or was it
2: 2024? It was, 20 or 30 years ago. You're talking recent. We're talking old stuff. You wouldn't know about old stuff because you're just a kid.
0: So 20 or 30 years earlier, you would have been living life under what? George W. or Bill Clinton. Was it better then than it was under Trump?
2: Which part? The politics or the sports or radio or wrestling? Which part was what you want to compare it to?
0: Okay, so apparently this is not wrestling. It's wrestling.
1: Wrestling.
0: And that's the difference, yeah.
1: Dean emailed. He said, just let you guys know that Shigella, I don't know if you're saying it right, is one of the top foodborne illnesses in the land.
0: Yeah.
1: The fecal oral route often is when people touching your food, go to the bathroom, do the dirty deed, don't wash their hands, come back and touch your food some more. Highly contagious, spreads quickly through poor hygiene practices and out in the field where the food is picked or in the food establishments where it is cleaned and served. It's not just a gay thing.
0: I think he's missing the point.
1: You just wanted to make fun of gay people.
0: The news this week, according to the sciencealert.com and the New York Post, is that sexually transmitted diarrhea is exploding in the U.S. right now.
2: And that's what diarrhea does, doesn't it?
0: And according to this report, it's growing resistant to medicine.
1: But it's not just the only way it gets passed around.
0: No, it's not. The fact that it's getting passed around from sexual contact is the news. Do you understand?
1: Of course I understand.
0: Well, if you understood
1: English.

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0: there you go.
1: Can I yaw to this? Can I do a yaw?
0: You can try. I've never heard you do it successfully.
1: All right, let me try. Yaw!
0: Well, first of all, you got to wait for the appropriate moment in the song. He said shed.
1: Yeah.
0: Storage shed. What'd you panic for?
1: Oh, that's a great. I love that part of it. Yeah.
0: Yeah.
1: Well, anyway.
0: Save the baby. It's a trailer.

0: park fire. Anyway, you know, and it's not y'all. That's how you do it. It's like that. Unless you're Cajun, then it's a.
1: Oh, I'm definitely not Cajun. I wouldn't even try to do that. No,
0: oh, I'd love to hear you try.
1: White trash my whole life. Cajun, never a day.
0: Mm-mm.
1: But I'm a friend of rednecks and Cajuns. And
0: well, that's almost as good.
1: Hillbillies alike, but I don't claim to be one, and I won't culturally appropriate them.
0: Well, the report from the Gulf of America, the hurricane is on final approach.
1: Mm.
0: I like the way they said that. It's speeding up. Not the wind speed, but the forward motion speed. It's doubled its movement towards Florida and the coastline since last night. It was just creeping along at about 7-8 miles an hour, and now it's moving at 15 miles an hour as a Cat 3. And I guess the closer it gets to land, the shallower the water, and maybe that adds to the speed. This warning has just been issued for that whole area.
1: Okay.
0: Anywhere from 60 to 100 mile an hour winds. This is on land. You know, after 8+ inches of rain, higher in some areas, scattered tornadoes, and a hazardous storm surge. All of that coming your way tonight. Probably usually overnight is when it gets worse because you can't see. And those scattered tornadoes, generally, not always, to the north, northeast of the storm. You know how they have the dirty side? And that, of course, is everything from Florida to Georgia to South Carolina.
1: South Carolina.
0: Yeah, that's how far it's going to reach. But
1: they got good food there.
0: Yeah, the storm is still supposed to head up into middle Tennessee at some point when it's done with Alabama.
1: I know it's not a contest, but I feel like between the two Carolinas, it's south all the way.
0: I'm a south guy myself.
1: That's the Cadillac of Carolinas, you know?
0: Yeah, but they've got the research triangle in North Carolina. Raleigh-Durham, the land of tobacco and smoking and all of that fun stuff.
1: All right, when I think South Carolina, I think that barbecue, real good barbecue. I think fried green tomatoes. I think Charleston, which is basically just the New Orleans of the East Coast. When I think North Carolina, I think about that woman that got killed on the light rail and then the neo-Nazis who marched through town on the Unite the Right rally.
0: That ain't no good.
1: No,
0: nobody wants that.
1: No.
0: You got to watch them. Neo-Nazis? I won't have it.
1: That's the worst kind of Nazis, except the original ones. They're worse.
0: Is that what neo means?
1: I think so, yeah.
0: The worst?
1: Or it's the guy from The Matrix. It's the Matrix Nazis.
0: Oh, yeah. That was his name, wasn't it?
1: Whatever his name is, you don't want him. We don't want him. We don't need him. Get him out of here. That's what I say.
0: Okay.
1: Yeah. Anyway, if you're trying to decide what kind of Nazi to be, don't.
0: Okay. How about none? Zero. Don't be one.
1: Do you guys like Samuel Alito? He's 76.
0: I've never met the man.
1: He wrote the opinion that ended Roe. And this morning, the Post is treating him like a man packing a box. He told Bloomberg 3 days ago he's not packing a box, so stop saying that. Alito's been on the high court since 2006. George W. put him there. And he spent years as the conservative who wasn't the headline. Clarence Thomas, obviously iconic. The three Trump justices get a lot of attention. But Alito's just kind of there. He's the one who wrote Dobbs in 2022. NPR's reporting he's going to retire. The story was wrong. It got pulled. Alito, in a written answer to USA Today, said he was amused and puzzled. I'm not going anywhere, he says.
0: The mainstream media helping the liberals out with all of the things they want to accomplish, and one of those is replacing old Republicans at the Supreme Court with some fresh new liberal faces. So they're starting the rumors that several of these old Republicans they're going to have to go. And depending on what happens in the midterms in just a few weeks,
1: that could be a very bad idea.
0: The Democrats assume the polls are right and they'll just be taking over everything and they'll put their people in the Supreme Court instead of Trump picking because they just won't allow it.
1: I always like to say to people, if I'm such a racist, how come my favorite Supreme Court justice is black, huh?
2: That's a damn good question.
1: Exactly.
2: Uh-huh.
1: But with all that being said,
2: doesn't he like white women? Maybe that's why you like him, because he likes white women.
1: I do like white women. Is his wife blonde?
2: Man, beats the hell out of me. I'm just speculating.
1: I just feel like it's cool going out with my black buddies, because we both like white women, so we can go to the same kind of bar, but they like a different kind of white women than I do.
0: Oh, really?
1: Yeah, I like them skinny, and they like them not skinny.
2: Uh-huh. Uh-huh.
1: So it's good for me, you know.
2: Oh, yeah, less competition.
1: Because I always feel like if he hits on her friend, he's jumping on a hand grenade for me, but that's what he thinks I'm doing.
2: Mm-mm-mm.
1: You know, he's always like, Kenny, that girl you're with, give her a sandwich and some spaghetti. Good Lord, has she ever had catfish before?
2: Buy the girl a sandwich and let her eat the whole thing, Kenny. Don't stop her halfway through. Nick's got a good point here in the email. You know, Tallarico's been missing. They're wondering what he's doing. Obviously, the flu don't take 2 weeks to go away. All kidding aside, says Nick here, I would not be surprised if he has, and we just brought it up a minute ago.
1: Monkeypox.
2: Yeah. Now, if you had the flu, bad diarrhea, whatever, you could at least do a 5-minute Zoom call, an interview, you know, with a friendly media outlet, which most of them are. But monkeypox is obvious on your face. You've seen it, right? You know what the sores look like or whatever.
1: It looks like you've got really bad, like, herpes of the face or really bad zits or something.
2: So if, and it's pure speculation, if he has monkeypox, that takes more than a couple of weeks to recover from, and there's no way he would ever go on camera if he was, you know, if his face was all, eh. Mm. So, and that would, of course, spur more speculation that he might be whatever it is that you have to be to get monkeypox.
1: Right.
2: Or most people are.
1: That's gross, and it makes you wonder what the heck's going on there. But with all that being said, can I share with you the most romantic thing I have ever seen in my life, Mr. Kenna?
2: Oh, you know I love romance, and you're big on romance too, I know.
1: All right, so there's this video from Russia today, and it just reminds you that Russians are different from us. This is a wild video. There's a bunch of guys, and they appear to be in the back of a trailer. They're all armed, very large weaponry. We're talking guns, rifles, you name it. And they're all wearing ski masks. They're just driving along, and all of a sudden, this happens. They throw open the doors of the truck. They run out. They blocked a car from driving down a remote street. They start smashing in the windows. They pull the guy out of the vehicle. They hold the gun at his head, throw him into the trailer. The woman sitting shotgun is screaming at the top of her lungs, and then all of a sudden, the man steps out of the truck.
2: Oh, he faked his own kidnapping.
1: Of a mob kidnapping. He's holding flowers. He walks over to the woman.
2: She's panicking, thinking that he's dead, and he comes out of the trailer ready to propose matrimony.
1: I can't tell if she's crying tears of joy or fear.
2: I think she's going to be pissed when she gets over all this.
1: She really thought she was going to get killed there.
2: He let them smash the windows of his car just for this effect.
1: Oh, I don't think you understand. These are Russians. That's a mild day for the average Russian male.
2: Oh, yeah. Well, never mind.
1: Right.
3: And what I don't like is if the business is true that you left your mom's in the hood, somebody go smoke that ute. You don't leave your mom's nowhere. You have money and you left your mom's there? Yo, you're sick to my stomach, fam. But if it's not true, Shorty's just talking.
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1: All right, everybody. Boeing identified a software defect that affects landings. But other than this and the doors flying off, don't be afraid to fly Boeing.
19: We've got the mail.
2: Been a while since we had one of those mishaps, huh?
1: No, they're still bad. It's the Walton and Johnson email, Ben, and it's chock full of emails, because that's what it's for.
2: Sure.
1: And this report's brought to you by our new website.
2: Yes, it is. Try the all new, can we say improved?
1: Oh, vastly improved.
2: New and improved WaltonJohnson.com.
1: WaltonJohnson.com, better than it's ever been. You know why? Because we put in the time and worked hard to make it a fun, entertaining website, engaging, chock full of all the Walton and Johnson goodness you expect from us.
2: So take a look and let us know what you think.
20: Oh, that's opening a Pandora's box.
1: Yeah, no, we want to hear that.
2: Yeah, we want emails. That's what we're doing right now. And you can email us from the website, you see.
1: Smart.
2: Yeah.
1: Today's email, to me, comes from Brian. Brian's his name. Hi, Kenny. I wanted to ask if you've ever heard of Prophetstown, Illinois. My daughter recently moved up there, and I visited her. I went to the Ronald Reagan Museum. I've never seen so much corn in my life.
2: Corn in the museum?
1: Well, I think he means in Prophetstown.
2: Oh.
1: Listen.
2: Have you ever been to Iowa?
1: Hey, he's probably never been to Iowa. No.
2: Yeah, they got corn. Ooh, yeah. A lot of corn. And Nebraska? Corn. Oh, a lot of corn.
1: I think you're onto something there.
2: They have corn-themed hotels and amusement parks. Corn.
1: That's all true, but this isn't about...
2: No, it's about his daughter in Prophetstown.
1: All right.
2: Have you ever heard of it?
1: Brian, I have heard of Prophetstown.
2: Is it bad news? Should his daughter run?
1: Prophetstown sits on the Rock River floodplain in northwest Illinois. It's a flat, wind-scoured stretch of country where winter storms roll in off the prairie and can bury a town for days.
2: Ooh.
1: Heavy rains push the river over to the banks, and sometimes people drown. Summer thunderstorms spin up tornadoes, real bad tornadoes.
2: That's not good.
1: Emergency response is whatever the small local first responders can spare. It's not much. The nearest,
2: probably a volunteer group, mainly.
1: The nearest hospital, very far away, and to get there, you got to cover roads. Get over roads covered in ice. That's a long drive on an icy road.
2: No kidding.
1: The town itself, just a couple thousand people. It's shrinking. The median age pushing the mid-40s. A lot of heart disease in Prophetstown.
2: What's the current Muslim population there?
1: Higher than you'd want it to be.
2: Higher than it was last week.
1: Yep, that's true. And that sound tells you there's more bad news. Thin manufacturing and retail economy. Almost nothing open after dark. Crime rates, higher than you'd think considering how small the population is, but property crime, drug issues spilling out of the surrounding rural counties, and when they do, you're relying on a handful of officers who already know everyone's name. They're probably friendly with the criminals.
2: Uh-oh.
1: Isolation does the rest. Long, dark highways, limited streetlights, and a place where a young woman could go missing for hours before anyone even notices she's gone.
2: Still probably better than a blue city, huh?
1: Oh, yeah, I'm sure.
2: Yeah, you're still better off there.
1: Yeah, it's not like she moved to Chicago. That'd be much worse, Brian.
2: One of the other emails is from Ron early this morning, hours ago. Seems like yesterday it was so early. We was talking about submarines, and I brought up the little toys when I was a kid. You could play with submarines in the bathtub, and you put an Alka-Seltzer in it, and it fizzed, and it's supposed to power it, but it really didn't work.
1: We were talking about how they're using submarines now to traffic drugs, and I thought, that's crazy. Mm-hmm. How are you going to fit that in your butt?
2: Yeah, well, Kenny's always trying to put stuff up somebody's butt.
1: Well, I'm not a drug trafficker.
2: But this had nothing to do with real big submarines, just, you know, like toys. And Ron said, I remember them submarines. I thought they ran on bacon powder. Well, okay, it might not have been an Alka-Seltzer, but it was some kind of little tablet.
1: Wait.
2: Bacon powder. I don't know.
1: Bacon powder? Sounds delicious.
2: Bacon powder, not bacon.
1: Yeah, we're saying the same thing. Bacon powder, like powder made of bacon.
2: There's supposed to be a G at the end of his. Baking. Like baking a cake.
1: Oh, okay, then, sure. Yeah, all right. Well,
2: y'all are just ruining this guy's email. I mean, he writes a tight, concise email, and now you're taking it for... anyway, he says, do you remember the Frogman? Yeah. Now, you had to eat a lot of cereal to get some box tops. Well, you didn't have to eat it, but you had to buy it. Send in box tops, and if you had enough, they'd send you a frog. Now, Sea Hunt was a big show back when I was a little kid. Everything that happened, you know, was all, he was like a private eye or a police detective, but everything he did was underwater because he could scuba dive. And so the Frogman came out about the same time Sea Hunt was big, and you put the bacon, the little tablet of whatever it was, in the Frogman, and then he was supposed to, you know, kick his legs and swim underwater. He did the same thing the submarine did, kind of leaned over and listed on his side and then sunk to the bottom. Toys sucked when you were young.
1: No, they
2: it was still better than, you know, what we had before.
1: Yeah, I agree with Mr. Kenneth. Toys got way better, you know?
2: Yeah.
1: Look at toys now. Now you can get like a laser helicopter that flies around. It's got cameras on it. You can spy on your neighbor's wife while she's in the bathroom.
2: You mean drones?
1: Yeah. Right. Video
2: games.
1: And they
2: are kind of toys, really, unless you arm them.
1: You can arm them?
2: Oh, I shouldn't have said anything.
13: She is amazing. I love everything about what she's doing. Her goodies are phenomenal.
14: Hey, here's some pie.
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23: Dangerous conditions. I'm Roxanne Evans. Isaias made landfall as a Category 2, bringing more than a foot of rain in Florida as it marches farther inland. Strong winds and heavy rains persist as it is a post-tropical cyclone. Fox Weather's Robert Ray is in Destin, Florida.
24: It's really ramped up, and I got to tell you, the winds were just kicking, and we had a little lull, but hey, here we go again on cue with these heavy winds coming through here in Destin, and the rain as well. So you got to brace yourself. We are on high ground on the second floor of a parking garage. We started to feel some of that storm surge come in over the beach. We all had to retreat from that. A bunch of jellyfish actually got pushed up on the white sands of the beaches here in Destin.
23: Well, hundreds of thousands are without power. And Homeland Security Secretary Mark Way Mullen is criticizing New York City's immigration policies following the ICE shooting of a Dominican man in the Bronx.
25: 28-year-old Oscar Belgal is in federal custody after being shot in the neck on Thursday by ICE agents who were trying to arrest him. Shortly after the incident, New York City Mayor Zoran Mamdani called for ICE to be abolished.
26: New York City will not stand by while ICE agents shoot New Yorkers.
25: Homeland Security Secretary Mark Wayne Mullen responded.
27: Well, Mayor, if you abolish ICE, who's going to take your criminals off the streets of your own town? Who's going to take the murderers and the thieves and the gangbangers?
25: Mullen says ICE agents did not know the man's 5-year-old son was in the vehicle when they opened fire. The child was unharmed. In New York City, Tanya J. Powers, Fox News.
23: Well, two powerful earthquakes rocked Panama Friday, sending residents into the streets. The first was a 7.7 magnitude, followed several hours later by a 6.6 quake. 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
23: President Trump was reportedly given more options for striking Iran, but says he chose not to for now. During a Columbus Day celebration at the White House, the president once again claims that the war with Iran will be ending soon.
1: They have no military, they have no Navy, they have no Air Force, they have no anti-aircraft things. They have. We took out yesterday 28 million barrels. I think we took out more than we've ever taken out at any time, including before the war with the Hormuz Strait.
23: President Trump says he does not plan on launching any new strikes on Iran before the midterm elections in November. The war started more than 7 months ago with little progress on a diplomatic solution as both sides remain far apart in their demands. The Pentagon announcing that the firing squad execution of the man convicted of carrying out the Fort Hood shooting would be live streamed. But Vice President J.D. Vance suggested that may not be final.
3: I've seen these announcements. I don't know that that's actually going to happen. Let's sort of see what I think it's going to happen in December when he's executed. But what I try to remind people is, look, this is a guy who committed, in my view, the worst terrorist attack on American soil outside of 9/11.
23: The Fort Hood shooting left 13 people dead, 32 injured at the Texas military base in 2009. Some Texas landowners in the Big Bend region of the state have managed to slow construction of President Trump's border wall down to a crawl. Many of them say the wall is a waste of money since there aren't many border crossings there. Others say the wall will do extensive environmental damage. They've been refusing to cooperate with government surveyors, protesting at county meetings, and gearing up for court battles. The border wall is one of President Trump's signature infrastructure projects aimed at cutting illegal immigration. I'm Roxanne Evans, and this is Fox News.
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4: See you, senor.
2: A dimly lit room deep within the bowels of the Armstrong and Getty Communications compound. And hey, y'all, today we are under the title of the show.
4: Mike Rogers gives Al Sayed a jihad time. Or if you prefer, although I really enjoy that one, if you prefer, hurry, kids, the execution is about to start.
2: Oh, my God.
4: Both. Coincidentally, jihad-related, Islamist-related, overthrowing the West in the name of Allah-related. Oh, my.
2: So I'm sure we're going to get into all those conversations. We got some clips from a couple of the debates. They got hot last night. Debates rarely having any effect, but it's still pretty feisty. So we'll get into that later.
4: I would argue that the debates are more likely to have an effect because they're more likely to be talking about enormous world-changing issues.
2: We'll see. Nobody pays attention to the Nobel Prizes, or should, but they all came out this week. And just like to point out, knowing that most of you didn't even know that, that they continue to be so obsessed with Trump that it's almost hilarious. Mm. So the Nobel Prize for Literature yesterday went to this Canadian poet who, from everything I read, is absolutely fabulous and is like 80 years old and has been world revered forever. I'd never heard of her, but I have a feeling that the fact that she's from Canada played a role in choosing her for the Nobel Prize. I mean, come on. There's that. And then the Peace Prize, which is the stupidest prize that they give out. But man, if you win it, you dine out on that for the rest of your life, or people who support you dine out on that. For Nobel Peace Prize winner Yasser Arafat will be speaking. And it doesn't matter what you've done in your life. This particular person was the one. She was the person at the UN who headed up the effort to declare it a genocide what Israel was doing to Palestine. She won the Nobel Peace Prize.
4: My God,
2: how do you like that?
4: Really?
2: Whatever.
4: So she's a Marxist.
2: Whatever.
4: That's the only framework in which this is anything like a genocide. Because any settler colonial power that defends itself against the native people, which ain't true anyway, that's called a genocide in academia these days. What a load of crap.
2: Well, there's that, which is true. And then also, I heard the mainstream media that I heard talking about it was dedicated her life to showing that rule of law can stop brutal wars. No, it can't. Show me the time that the UN passing a resolution has done any good. Go ahead.
4: Your child.
2: Take your time. Yeah. Anyway, hilarious.
4: I saw a couple of different, the one on physics, I couldn't understand. Nobel Prize in economics, again, incomprehensible. I was considered for a Nobel Prize in ergonomics for my work in kind of half laying down, half sitting.
5: Hey-o!
2: It's the best of both worlds.
4: Yeah, you're kind of just three quarters of the way back.
2: I got
4: pretty
2: this,
4: relaxing.
2: I got the new movable base on my bed, which I had had years ago, but for whatever reason, I never used. But anyway, I use it now. And I get into some positions where I'm like reading or doing stuff on my phone, and I think, I don't know why I would ever leave this position.
4: This is the perfect position.
2: This is the perfect position. I could stay exactly like this pretty much for the rest of my life. Feet elevated and just everything.
4: Oh, so good.
2: I know. It's so good. So are there going to be any if you got a big UFC fight or something like that, you have an undercard of some sort. Is there going to be an undercard for the televised execution of that terrorist? Will You know, like if the execution of the terrorists is at 8 o'clock, do you tune in at 7 and they slap somebody who jaywalked and then they
4: work their way up?
2: Yeah. And then somebody, I don't know, shoplifted, they kick him in the shin and then they just work their way up.
4: There's a caning of a mugger. Right.
2: Right.
4: Yeah. And finally, the main event. Let's get ready to execute.
2: Wow.
4: Yes.
2: Wow.
4: Yeah.
2: I don't know what I think about this. I don't know what I think
4: discuss.
2: About this. Yes, we will. Certainly. What channel is it going to be on? Is it going to be like football now where I got to try to figure out, is it Netflix habit or is it on Prime? I'm not on Amazon. What? I can't find it.
4: Actually, yeah, they're going to stream it somehow. The execution of the Fort Hood jihadi massacrer of innocents, including a pregnant lady. Yes, indeed. The religion of peace.
2: He killed a pregnant lady.
4: Yes.
2: I think you could have misconstrued that as they're also going to execute a pregnant lady, which would really be awful.
4: No, no, he was the slaughterer of many people, including a pregnant lady. Yes.
2: Will other networks cover it? So I know this, I think it's going to be on C-SPAN or something, but then other networks will also cover it? Or will they have the ability to cover it?
4: I suspect very strongly that they will not, quote unquote, cover it, not stream it live. They will then in news segments go up to the moment that the triggers are pulled, and then they'll cut away.
2: Why cut away? Why?
4: Because it's terrible. It's violence. It's the state. I don't know, because you don't see people shot to death on TV a lot unless they're acting it out in some drama. Then you see it like 27 times a night.
2: That's an interesting idea.
4: Speaking of executions, it may be, it's not the most impactful, but it may be the most stark and unforgivable and egregious dishonesty wrought by the media lately that nobody, and look, you know what I do for a living and how I do it. I had not come across the story that the murdering chick in Tennessee had been convicted of another first-degree murder or attempted murder while she was in prison and sentenced to an additional 25 years. Funny, they left that out of all the stories.
2: I didn't know that either.
4: It's unbelievable.
2: Okay, we got some good stuff to talk about today.
4: Can't be cynical enough.
2: I'm wearing a Dodgers hat.
4: Oh.
2: I'm trying to work both sides of the street. I'll be rooting for the Brewers. But I'm wearing a Dodgers hat.
4: You're an odd
2: that duck. I bought at Dodger Stadium last year. Let's start the show officially. I'm Jack Armstrong. He's Joe Getty on this. It is Friday, October 9th, the year 2026. We're Armstrong and Getty, and we approve of this program.
4: Hats bought at stadiums are more legit than
2: I agree.
4: That's just clearly true. Yeah. All right, let's begin the show officially now. According to FCC rules and regulations, here we go at Mark.
5: Yeah, has Major Hassan made any final requests, reached out to the president, anything like that to your knowledge?
6: Don't care. We'll see him on December 3rd.
4: Don't care.
2: So Pete Hegseth said we're executing this guy on television to let people know there are consequences. We had that conversation about the death penalty earlier in the week, whether it's a deterrent. I think when it comes to jihadists, it's definitely not a deterrent. That guy has to be shocked that he wasn't killed in his terrorist attack at the military base. I'm sure he was planning on dying and hoping he would die.
4: And hoping for martyrdom. Now, the famous jihadi pilot who tried to crash that airliner last week, he was begging the folks who subdued him to kill him over and over again because he wanted martyrdom. That's what they're taught. That weirdly sexual reward in heaven if you are a martyr. That full doctrine about 72 virgins, everybody leaves out the rest of it. And those 72 virgins are always ready to go, according to the doctrine. Always ready. And the man has eternal potency to get after him. That's just delightful.
2: What?
4: Yes. Yes.
2: What? I don't know anything about it. I don't know much about the Muslim religion or their afterlife or whatever.
4: We're all going to learn about it pretty quick now, folks. I think that's stepped up a little
2: but
4: bit.
2: But I think about the afterlife, which I believe there's something else. I'm 1,000% sure of it. I was telling my son last night, I don't even have this much doubt that there's something else. But if it turns out there's not, I'm going to be so mad. I'll tell you that.
4: angry letter to follow.
2: But it's all about, you know, peace and love and happiness and eternal this or that, not sex. I get all the sex I want with young oddies. Cool.
4: Oh, yeah, like an eternal Cornell 7. Yes.
2: Ew. Let's do a quick poll. Then we'll take a break for headlines, and I'm sure we'll get into the full discussion later. But a quick poll. Hanson, you're running the board now today. Will you watch The Execution?
7: No.
2: Okay. Katie, are you going to watch? Yes or no?
7: Possibly.
2: Joe, are you going to watch?
4: I'm a yes.
2: I'm not sure yet. I think I'm a no, though.
4: I'm pretty sure I've seen a firing squad execution before. Actually, several. More than one.
2: What for?
4: What for?
2: Yeah. Well, you watching those?
4: You're going to take a poll, then you judge people for their answers? You're a sucky pollster.
2: What, do you get into your comfortable position, half laying, half sitting, and watch videos of people being shot to death?
4: That's a you a generic ballot. Are you voting Democrat or Republican? Democrat. Are you stupid? You must be stupid. So, explain how stupid you are to me. Again, that's not what polling is.
2: Okay. We'll get into the whole execution, televised execution discussion coming up a little bit later. Katie's got the headlines on the way. Stay here. The phone rings. It's your bank. They know your name, your date of birth, your address, so you trust them. Big mistake. That wasn't your bank.
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1: That weird Democrat running for Senate in Texas, Tellerico, he hasn't been seen for 12 days. There's all kinds of speculation. Is he sick or is it one of his weirdo things?
2: Now that's an accusation.
1: Got more of that coming up.
2: Katie, does one of your headlines have anything to do with a marathon? Because I don't want to steal your thunder.
3: It does.
2: Okay, I will leave it alone then. Let's figure out who's reporting what. It's Lead Story with Katie Green. Katie.
3: All righty, all the alphabet networks are going with the execution. CBS, Pentagon says firing squad execution of Fort Hood shooter will be live streamed. And ABC and NBC both have something very similar at the top of their websites.
1: I saw our friend Josh Rogan of the Washington Post retweeted it and said barbaric. The execution is barbaric or the televising it is barbaric?
4: Barbaric!
2: I don't know. I love Josh, but I disagree with him regularly.
3: From the New York Times, ICE agent shoots man during arrest attempt in New York neighborhood.
2: And Mamdani is gone full abolish ICE. This is an outrage. He must not have known the guy was a known gangbanger with multiple charges against him. Huh. Funny you would forget that.
1: Yeah, but there's a lot of details around this latest shooting that need to be explained.
2: And honestly, the feds have lied to us before. So yeah. Let's wait and see.
3: From USA Today, Krista Pike is walking and eating again after botched Tennessee execution.
1: We'll get you some exercise and some good food and some Pedialyte. And as soon as you let us know when you're feeling good so we can take you back and kill you. So what a weird situation to be in.
2: Yeah, all these headlines, she's up and she's walking. That's not good news. She's supposed to be dead. This is a setback.
3: From the Washington Post, Iranian campaign planted fake articles in real U.S. news publications using ChatGPT.
1: Wow. I want to read more about that.
3: Wall Street Journal, SpaceX makes a big play to become a wireless carrier.
1: Elon said last night he thinks within 30 years, SpaceX will be worth more than the entire value of the planet or something like that. Some pretty extraordinary claim. Glad I bought stock a couple months ago.
2: Lame high. Yeah. Yeah. A wireless carrier. Huh. Mm-hmm. I get it. Satellites, etc. Sure. Makes sense, I guess.
1: And a sandwich shop. Is he going to do that also?
3: Yeah. Pizza parlor. This one from Entertainment. McDonald's is handing out pickle juice shots to Chicago marathon runners and fans.
1: Pickle juice shots? Huh. Is that supposed to help you when you're running?
3: Yeah, it helps with cramping.
1: Replaces apparently. Your all the pickle juices that run out of you from all the exercise?
2: Electrolytes, etc. Yeah. All right. So I actually have a different marathon-related headline. This is my favorite headline of the day. Huh. An influencer ran a marathon in a personal best time. Then photos of her on a bike surfaced. Whoops.
1: And you're not supposed to do that?
2: No. It's illegal.
3: Busted. All right. Apologizing sort of for this one ahead of time. New York Post. Sexually transmitted diarrhea is on the rise.
1: Yeah. Hold on.
2: Wait a minute.
1: I was going to say, you got to hold on. That wasn't even enough of a warning for what you just said. Okay, go on. Say that again so everybody can take it in.
3: All right. Sexually transmitted diarrhea is on the rise, and it's morphing into a drug-resistant superbug.
2: So many questions. So many questions.
1: Wow.
2: That's the worst headline ever, perhaps.
3: Yeah, that's up there.
1: Ranks, yeah.
2: Wow. Thanks.
3: Study finds a biologist shared his research with Claude. Now he's wondering if it, quote, borrowed his work to make, quote, a major discovery.
1: Wow.
2: Yeah, you're going to see more and more and more
1: of
2: that.
1: No kidding. No kidding.
2: Where AI intersects with copyright laws, nobody knows.
1: And how would you prove it?
3: Right. And finally, the Babylon Bee. God!
1: I chose this one for today.
3: He did. All right. He did. God excitedly waiting to press, quote, destruct button on man's 40-year-old body.
1: That is true. You turn 40 and God presses the destruct button. Things start falling apart. Part of the plan.
3: Also, pickle juice.
2: Get out of the way.
3: Pickle juice very good for morning sickness, just to let the ladies know.
1: Is it really?
3: Mm-hmm.
1: I feel like there was a time in my life where I drank pickle juice, but I don't remember. When I was a kid, maybe.
3: I've chased whiskey with it. They're called whiskey pickles. It's a delight.
1: I did not know that.
3: So
2: whiskey
3: good.
2: Whiskey pickles. I've had whiskey pickles. It's embarrassing.
3: Oh, gee.
2: What? So maybe I got that thing you were talking about.
1: You go home with some whiskey pickle you picked up, and you get the explosive diarrhea STD thing.
2: Don't use the D word.
3: Walked you guys right into this, didn't I?
1: Don't use what D word?
2: The D word, you moron. You know what I'm talking about.
1: I tried to get you to say it
2: again.
1: We'll get into some more of the news of the day.
2: Childish and idiotic start to the show.
1: It really is.
2: I'd hope for better, frankly.
1: I'm glad it's not a Monday. That'd be horrible. We'll get into more of the details of the story coming up.
0: Armstrong and Getty.
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17: Most of the network coverage everywhere is going to be about the ICE shooting that happened in New York. And I don't get worked up about these at all in the beginning because who knows what the facts are. We have been misled by the media, obviously, and we've been misled by DHS at times. So what actually happened, I don't know. But the mainstream media version is, guys picked up his kid from school at time when all the kids and parents are out, and people, plainclothes ICE officers, come to the car with guns drawn. That would freak me out in a city that's got crime and carjackings. So, but if I don't know if that's what happened, but that's not
18: a
17: good start.
18: Let's file this under Jack is soft on criminal illegal aliens.
17: Oh my God.
18: Yeah, I agree. That was the first thing I thought. You're sending plainclothes guys at a gangbanger. What do you think he's going to do?
17: He's got his five-year-old in the car.
18: Yeah.
17: He's got him from school.
18: So much gray area. We will discuss.
17: Well, if they had their guns drawn, if somebody's walking at me, plainclothes, mask over their face with a gun drawn, I think I'm

0: about to get shot and my car stolen.
1: Yes. Carjacking.
0: Mm-hmm. If that's what happened. Giant capital if, neon if, exploding fireworks around the if, because we don't know at this moment.
1: Right, right, indeed. But first, let's take a fond look back at the week that was. It's the Friday tradition. We all love it, so it's Cal, Clips of the Week.

0: sisters, this land belongs to you and me. Power to the people!
1: You can't defeat me! You cannot defeat a child of God!
2: He's full of gas power pranks up his sleeve. That little fart.
3: Chester!
4: There's still a lot of cognitive confusion.
5: You know, my wife told me, sir, it's not vegan, it's vegan. How the hell would I know? I like steak.
6: Health officials in Russia have launched what they're describing as anti-epidemic measures, but they insist the situation is under control.
7: And then I pop the question. You say yes.
8: What y'all did would be classified as gang rape. And I was held up like bait for a gaggle of men.
9: There was like multiple consenting adults in this room.
10: You seem to think Israel was a bigger threat than Iran to the United States. Do you agree?
11: This sort of like hypothetical, who's a bigger threat, is a dumb question. I'm sorry.
12: The government of the United Kingdom is punishing and prohibiting people and ideas it doesn't like. Russia is not doing that. So how is...
13: What?
14: We did not exclude media outlets.
15: You excluded us and the New York Times.
16: We in the West came to feel ashamed of the very things that made us exceptional. We felt embarrassed that our achievements set us apart from the rest of the world.
17: Well, I think you're going to have a labor shortage. It's going to actually be difficult to hire people.
18: Literally all of the top 20 economists in America, they would say the exact same thing. There's going to be more jobs in 10 years than there are today.
19: You're a top economist in America. What say you?
20: No.
21: More than a quarter of a million demonstrators throughout France, the majority students, face off against riot police.
22: The protest movement was initiated by a hard left political party.
23: And we just want more rights and equality.
24: You can strut around abusing people and telling them you could eat them for breakfast and still think of yourself as a champion of the truth.
25: Police in Michigan reported that a toddler at a daycare center pulled a loaded handgun from his backpack. So I guess it is recess, bitch.
26: That was Clips of the Week!
27: That's your best ever intro and outro there, Hanson. Very, very good.
28: Yeah, wow.
27: We did get this text. Does toothpaste ruin wall paint? I was brushing my teeth when you guys were making your whiskey pickle jokes, and now I've got toothpaste all over the wall.
28: Well, I guess you'll find out.
27: Yeah. So we're going to talk about in hour two, because we already talked about it some, the televised execution, which is a heck of an idea for the United States of America and what we think of that. We've got highlights from a couple of different debates, but specifically the debate in Michigan that happened last night. It got quite personal, going after each other's moms and that sort of thing. So that's exciting. And then that shooting, that ICE shooting in New York, which I don't want to talk about, but it's going to be, I mean, if there aren't tens of thousands of people in the street demonstrating this weekend, I'll be surprised.
28: Right.
27: And so we all probably ought to do the story. So mentioned a little bit ago, another one of your close races for the Senate shouldn't be close, but it is because of the Trump chosen candidate there in Texas. You get the Republican Paxton running against the Democrat Tallarico, and Tallarico's been he disappeared for the past 12 days in a very close race with just weeks left before the election. That's usually when you're doing, you know, 10 campaign events a day and running yourself ragged and whatever. So one of the big press people down in Texas, well-known, I guess, I don't know her, but Sarah Gonzalez is a well-known Texas reporter, put out a message to the Tallarico campaign. This: I have received unverified information on James Tallarico's whereabouts. If true, it will end his campaign. I'm asking anyone who can verify where James Tallarico has been to email me with confirmation. You will stay totally anonymous. So this is someone that, even in the modern age where nobody does this, is not going to release this information that she has gotten unless it can be verified. You're supposed to, you know, have two sources before you go with any big story. And she apparently wants to do that. But she has received information that something's weird, that he's been off the campaign trail for 12 days.
28: And it will end his candidacy.
27: End his campaign.
28: That's saying something.
27: Yeah. I wonder what it would be. Now, NBC News more recently than that post, has said Democratic State Representative James Tallarico has been off the trail for 12 days. His campaign says he's suffering from the flu and expected to be back in action this weekend. Wow, would you disappear for 12, like disappear for 12 days? How bad is your flu? I mean, I've been sick before, but you're not like unable to do a Zoom call or an interview or, you know, something in a week and a half, damn near 2 weeks.
28: And I would think you'd preemptively announce that. We've canceled a few events. The candidate has the flu, but he remains dedicated to blah, blah, blah. I don't, if it's the flu, all right, fine. I don't, it's a non-story. But it seems odd they wouldn't put that word out.
27: It's kind of weird to disappear for that long with any regular illness where you can't communicate at all.
28: If it was the flu, he had appearances and activities scheduled. I mean, obviously, it's crunch time, as you say. So he had to cancel them. So there had to be explanations given. I would like to know more about that.
27: Well, here's the backstory, though. I should have gotten to this earlier because this is where it gets interesting.
28: Well, let's get to the speculation. That's where I want to go.
27: Back in 2023.
28: Sex dungeon accident. That's my guess.
27: Sex dungeon accident.
28: Yeah.
27: You slipped, you tottered off your big giant high heeled boots.
28: Whatever. Yeah. Somebody clamped something too tight. And there's so many mishaps. That's why you guess safety first. Well, folks.
27: The lighting's often poor.
28: Right.
27: When he was running in 2023, just for the House, during his campaign, he walked 25 miles across the length of his district twice. That was his gimmick. And walk my entire district twice, having events, holding 3 town halls in over 10 hours. But on the first of these walks, he started feeling nauseous and fatigued. He vomited multiple times during the walk. There was a YouTube video of him changing vomit-covered shirts as he walked.
28: Oh, my. You lean forward, son. It's basic vomiting technique.
27: No kidding. He finished the walk and then went to bed. He didn't wake up for 36 hours. I mean, that's kind of a weird story. I know. That's kind of a weird story. He went into a state of diabetic ketocidosis.
28: Oh, that's not good.
27: His parents rushed him to the emergency room where his blood sugar was 10 times the normal limit. Wow. Doctors diagnosed him with diabetes and found out insulin. And that's when he found out insulin was going to cost $684 a month. And he made that a campaign thing and it worked out for him. But I wouldn't think some sort of anybody could have this health problem thing would end your campaign. It'd build sympathy, if anything.
28: Yeah, I hope the weedy little man child is okay.
27: There's something weird, though. It's weird to disappear for 12 days this close to the election. That you're not even in a bed, like doing interviews or your campaign saying, oh, yeah, I talked to him today. He's fine. That everybody's just back. Like, sure, where is he? No comment? That's weird.
28: Nothing to see here. A weird parallel. His
27: sex dungeon accident.
28: His spiritual sister from another mista in Seattle. News on her, Katie Wilson, the woman child who's attempting futilely to be a mayor. 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
27: Trying to think in today's world, because back in the day, lots of things could end your campaign. But today, it's a lot harder. An affair, sure, that doesn't doom you.
28: Yeah.
27: But if you're a religious guy, he is that's his stick. Maybe that would ruin you.
28: Well, he's a weird, wacky, trans flag sporting, quasi Christian progressive type. But, you know, whatever. So he is also a weedy man child, which reminds me of Katie Wilson, the barely grown little girl woman, not on her own, supported by her parents, 44-year-old former transit organizer. It's not going to organize itself, right? Anyway, so she ran as a socialist and was going to run Seattle as a socialist utopia, which ends like it always freaking ends. And she's pissed off her followers now, because in recent days, the mayor stunned allies and observers alike by proposing a city budget with no new taxes, instead of giant new taxes, scaled back pledges, nearly $50 million in cuts across various departments, all while boosting spending for police officers. Well, our little girl is grown up. The small C conservative proposal bears little resemblance to the rent freezes, city-run grocery pilots, and luxury second home taxes emerging from New York under Mamdani. Since taking office in January, Wilson has struggled to shake up City Hall like liberal Seattle hoped for. She is run squarely into serious budget problems, crime and disarray in the city, and has realized she has to do something. So she is about faced. To her credit, I mean, she's still a numbskull, but scaled back everything. But of course she has. There's no arguing with mathematics.
0: No, there's not. Or reality.
28: Right. Yeah. Reality bats last, as they say.
0: Man, hour two is going to be good. Yeah, sat through hour one. But hour two is going to be really something. We get into the whole public execution and some of those debate highlights. Man, that was some personal stuff they were getting into last night up there in Michigan. We got mailbag coming up next, though. Stay here.
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1: I was going to do a tease, but I can't. Here, where's the word? It's Gideon. Do you know Gideon?
2: No, sir.
1: I'll bet you don't. My kids are like, you don't know Gideon? Giant, giant social media star with gazillions of followers, bigger than any TV star you can name. I'd never even heard of him. But he busted a crime in my own town last night that I want to talk about later. It's pretty interesting.
2: Wow.
1: He goes
2: wow.
1: around the country doing this, and he just happened to be in my town. Everybody was all about, young people were all about, Gideon's in town. He's in our town? Yeah, Gideon's here.
2: Wow. Wow, that's so odd.
1: Isn't it?
2: Yeah, yeah. Here's your freedom-loving quote of the day from Marco Rubio in his speech at the Acropolis the other day. We played part of it yesterday. Here in Athens, we found the first full realization of all the essential traits that would come to define the West. Fierce individuality and relentless ambition, daring exploration and invention, a yearning for discovery, for adventure, risk, and glory. An insatiable curiosity about the world and the principles by which it operates, a hunger to know the mysteries of nature and grasp the secrets of the cosmos, an impatience with the notion of impossibility, chafing at all boundaries and limits, straining to peer into the depths of the unknown. Then he gets into the opposite of that, which is socialism, and that's where he really brings it home. We'll feature that a little bit later on. Mailbag. Drop us a note, would you? Mailbag at armstrongandgetty.com. Boy, we got a lot of email. It was impossible to narrow it down practically. Got tons of great emails. Thanks for writing. This is from Larry on the execution of the Fort Hood jihadi. Guys, hold the execution during halftime of the Super Bowl. Kill two birds with one stone. Eliminate all the crappy stuff they usually have.
1: Yes.
2: I love it.
1: Wow.
2: On the topic... Oh, yeah, that'd be festive.
1: J-Lo, couple of songs, execution, then Ariana Grande.
2: No, no, eliminate the crap, just executants. David in Tampa on the topic of the death penalty, which we were discussing at length. Gents, the basis for the death penalty is biblical. Exodus 21:12, Leviticus 24:17, King James Version. Man kills man, so shall he be killed by man. Christianity is the basis for Western civilization, brings along this mandate. However, as usual, God doesn't explain himself because, well, he's under the impression that he's God.
1: Oh, that's just on the topic of the death penalty in general, yes, which we discussed. We discussed a great deal yesterday because there's nothing in the Old Testament about televising executions.
2: I recall. No, I'm no theologian. Let's see. Then Harry writes on our death penalty discussion. If you heard it, you heard it. You just lost me as a fan. The fact that you want to support mass murderers their whole life, even though they were sentenced to death, is a no-brainer for me. We spent millions of dollars on the likes of Charlie Manson, so he is a Californian, which you support with a life sentence. Sorry, going over to Jennifer Horn on the same timetable. Sorry to lose your humor, though.
1: God, we lost you to Jennifer Horn.
2: Oh, my God. Not Jennifer Horn.
1: I don't think the math works on there. It's more expensive to execute them than to keep them in prison their whole life.
2: Well, but they don't get executed. If Charlie Harry is a Californian brother, they never end up executed. You spend all the millions and millions of dollars that flow to the attorneys, and then he doesn't get executed.
1: I don't
2: know. If you want to run it like Texas, where people actually get snuffed, okay, let's talk.
1: I don't think the math works even then, though. I think it's still more expensive to execute them with all the appeals you get and how expensive all that is for taxpayers.
2: Yeah, I'm still concerned about the danger to prison guards from dead enders. But
1: that's not anyway. That's the best argument that I think anybody can come up with that could sway me.
2: Let's see. I love this from Ryan in Houston. Guys, I can somewhat get hating billionaires, but what I can't get is people pleading with millionaires who have wasted trillions to do something about it. Yeah, that's a great point. Knockout blow here from CJ. Bezos' thoughts on productivity. We played a great deal of his interview with Bret Baier the other day, in which he said that everybody will be so productive. You can only work 3 days a week if you want. It's totally up to you. One income will be plenty. Then he lays that out. I use AI every day to boost my productivity at work. I do this because in my industry, it's necessary for job survival and growth, but also because our employers demand that we gain these skills and massively enhance our productivity, or we will be fired. At what point do I set up a conversation with my employer and tell them that I am productive enough and I will be cutting back to 3 days of work per week with the expectation that they still pay me my full salary? I'm sure Mr. Jeff won't have an issue paying his part-time workforce full-time wages. WFM, FUHIP, waiting for my first universal high income payment.
1: Yeah, I know. All of those things don't make sense to me. And like I said yesterday, if we got way more money than we used to have and we decided to still have two people work because we want bigger houses and nicer cars.
2: Right, right.
1: When do we stop being, you know, wanting nicer stuff? When does that occur?
2: Well, when the boss gets a say, at least in my world, right?
1: Right.
0: Armstrong and Getty.
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7: Isaias on the move. I'm Deborah Valentine, Fox News. The National Hurricane Center says Isaias is now downgraded to a post-tropical cyclone. Isaias unleashing high winds and rain after making landfall near Destin, Florida as a Category 2 hurricane Friday night. Fox's Caroline Elliott reports from Nevada Beach shortly. But first, here's Senator Rick Scott on the effects.
8: I'm very optimistic that people are listening, but you know, we're not over this tonight when it passes.
7: And Fox's Caroline Elliott is in Nevada Beach, Florida.
9: The county received 200 calls for help in the last 4 hours that they were not able to get to. Again, this is just the reality of these storms. When that wind is that dangerous, that rain is really that significant, it's just simply not safe for first responders to get onto those roads. But talking with the sheriff, we do know one of those calls was a family of five who had a large tree fall onto their trailer with children inside. Thankfully, volunteers were able to get that family safely out. But again, that's just the reality of these storms. When you're talking about 8 inches of rain in this area during the storm, soil is already saturated.
7: Meanwhile, Simon has now strengthened to a Category 4 hurricane, according to the National Hurricane Center. It's expected to make landfall along Mexico's west central coast early Sunday. Multiple people dead following a mass shooting at a house in Erie, Pennsylvania, Friday evening. Erie Police Chief is Rick Loreth.
10: It's a horrific scene. There was a large loss of life inside that residence and outside that residence.
7: Police say that the suspected shooter is dead. The investigation is ongoing. A motive is unclear. 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
4: 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Just click listen, then swipe right and hear the news updates on your time. 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
7: Ahead of the midterms, President Trump spoke at a rally in Syracuse, New York, Friday, where he shared his praises for the state's Republican gubernatorial candidate, Bruce Blakeman.
9: President Trump praising New York GOP gubernatorial candidate, Nassau County Executive Bruce Blakeman.
5: Bruce Blakeman will get your act together.
9: Saying Blakeman will pass tax cuts and reduce energy bills if elected, and again, asking voters to pretend he's on the ballot.
5: When I'm on the ballot, we win everything. When I'm not on the ballot, 48% of you don't vote.
9: The president and Blakeman telling the crowd GOP leadership has led to strides in manufacturing and a drop in violent crime.
6: We have to elect Republican members of the Congress and keep the majority.
9: Blakeman faces the state's Democratic incumbent governor, Kathy Hochul. Kristen Goodwin, Fox News.
7: President Trump naming a new press secretary. Fox's Jared Halpern has more from the White House.
14: The president says he's appointed Katie Zachariah as White House press secretary, filling the position left vacant since the departure of Caroline Levitt in August. Zachariah is a senior communications advisor to the Trump Media and Technology Group that runs Truth Social. She was also a spokesperson for the Department of Homeland Security and is a frequent conservative commentator on cable news outlets, including the Fox News Channel. In a social media post, the president writes he is confident Zachariah will deliver strong results for the country, saying she has the respect of and will work fantastically well with the media, the American people, and the administration. At the White House, Jared Halpern, Fox News.
7: Two powerful 7.7 and 6.6 magnitude earthquakes and a series of aftershocks roiled southern Panama Friday afternoon, collapsing buildings near the epicenter and prompting evacuations all across the country. Panamanian President Jose Raul Moreno said authorities had not documented anyone killed as of Friday evening, although he cautioned that may change. I'm Deborah Valentine. This is Fox News.
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2: Armstrong and Getty.
3: And now, here's Armstrong and Getty.
4: Can't condemn Hamas. He can't condemn the Muslim Brotherhood. He says his home is Egypt. This is all starting.
2: We are going to move along. We can continue this conversation in the second half.
5: He doesn't own a home in Florida. He took it off the market. He owns a home in the United Arab Emirates.
2: Staying in the Middle East, Congressman Rogers.
4: Florida's in the United States.
6: So that poor moderator in Michigan last night trying to deal with El Sayed and Mike Rogers, who are really getting into it. Man, that is a no-win situation. If you got two candidates that are going to go at it like that and just speak whenever they want, I mean, I don't know what you do. I think probably the best thing to do is just...
4: Well, in the words of Anderson Cooper, let them spum. That's what I say.
6: If you got a bunch of people on stage, you kind of have to because... But if there's only two people, I think you can let them, you know, come off as way too much of a bully and didn't let the other one speak, or just let them scrub. Well,
4: unless you're going to put a shock collar on them or a compliance belt, I don't know what you're going to do. You're going to do your best and let them come off to the voters the way they come off. Yeah. I'm less concerned about the niceties of debating than I am about an Islamist takeover of the United States.
6: I'm not. Wow. I'm not concerned about the niceties of debating at trying to understand what they're saying. And when they're talking over each other, I don't even know what they're saying.
4: I honest to God, Hansen is pinch hitting for Michelangelo today, who is off celebrating his anniversary, which is lovely. I thought you were playing two audio sources at once, Hansen.
6: I know. It was just Isn't that what it sounded like?
4: Yeah.
6: And that was the debate people were watching in Michigan to try to figure out who to vote for. Like you didn't turn that on already knowing who you're going to vote for. I wonder, I don't know much about either of these candidates. I'm going to turn on the debate again. Listen to them have a good, solid discussion about this and decide which person I'm for.
4: Again, and this time I don't think I'm arguing unfairly. You've fallen into the trap of thinking most voters know anything about anything. Huge numbers of voters, significant chunks of them, maybe a third, don't know anything about Rogers or El Sayed.
6: Even
4: at
6: in this race?
4: Point. Yes.
6: Even in this race in Michigan,
4: yes.
6: You think they don't know
4: Wake
6: El Sayed?
4: Wake up and smell the ignorance.
6: You don't think they know if El Sayed's, you know, what he is? That's something. Then you shouldn't vote. Can I say?
4: I agree with that wholeheartedly.
6: Okay, so they were... So Rogers was claiming, and I didn't look up whether this is true or not, that El Sayed owns a home in Egypt, and I don't know if that's a deal breaker or not. And then so El Sayed's getting into Mike Rogers' homes and all of his sort of stuff in this clip.
2: All right, so how does a guy? We're going to move on after this. 30 seconds.
7: How does a guy who's had less than 4 years of work experience, who, by the way, on the campaign trail said he had 10, own a luxury property in the United Arab Emirates? He's worth $1 million. Somebody has to tell me how this math works. A, his facts are wrong. Those are lies. But he is consistently not telling the truth. Well, let me just say it. He's lying. So he lied about being a physician. He lied now about being an Egyptian citizen or not being an Egyptian citizen. I can't figure out what he
8: is
7: today.
8: But this impacts what he's trying to tell you, where he wants you to be.
7: That's a con man.
6: So what am I supposed to do when I watch these debates? Well, sorry, I can't get to bed. I'm going to be up for several hours doing research on what's true or not of what these people said for the next several hours.
4: Yeah, I guess. He does own properties and a couple of properties in the Middle East.
6: I've got the main point for you from the whole thing from the Wide World of News I was reading this morning. We'll get to that after some more clips. Just run through these. We'll comment after each one of them. Hansen starting with 91.
7: What my friend here just wants to do is he's kind of like a glitchy AI chatbot is say the same thing over and over and over again. But let me tell you this. He has taken money from groups associated and support the Muslim Brotherhood. He has taken money from individuals on his campaign who openly support Hamas, Hezbollah, Al-Qaeda. He's taken money from the George Soros family. What we found out is that this thing goes way back. Apparently, they paid for his education in Colombia. Now they're paying for his campaign. By the way, that's a billionaire, so, last I checked.
9: What degree did I get at Columbia?
2: Time, I'm going to give you a 30-second rebuttal.
9: What degree did I get at Columbia?
7: I get interviewed by him,
9: as a doctor.
6: So one of the problems that everyone has in the modern world, unless you sit down and watch the debate, like a friend of mine did, and I'm going to read his text here in a second, is my algorithm fed me all stuff that looked favorable to Mike Rogers. And I thought, okay, I know what's going on here. And then I tried to seek out other clips, which it was easy to find him on like MS Now and places like that. But God dang it. The biggest problem we got maybe in all of media is you can't flip off your algorithm. Hey, I don't want you to just give me clips that back what I already think to make me feel good, all right? I want to see what actually happened. And that's hard to do. It's really hard to do. Because it wasn't all Mike Rogers getting in zingers on El Sayed is not the way it worked. But anyway, so I asked a friend of mine. He said, hey, are you watching the debate? I said, no, what is your takeaway? He said, my takeaway is we're effed. I tend to be more critical of conservative candidates' performance because he is a conservative. Rogers started off fumbling a little and had a cringy, he's not a physician kind of doctor moment. Syed's slick, but I'm afraid that the left is going to overlook his obvious terrorist ties and sympathies. Syed is good on the economy and really good at dodging his anti-Israel pro-Hamas stance by saying, I want to support our schools. And what have foreign wars gotten us? Always turning it back to things that are very popular with like mainstream people.
4: Right. That's why he's so dangerous. But yeah, he's campaigned over and over and over again with various imams and activists who support Hamas and Hezbollah and the Muslim Brotherhood and accepted money from organizations that also give money to those organizations. It's really, to me, that's the only issue that matters. And it's an enormous history changing issue. So I agree with you on the stuff about algorithms and all, but I'm less here as a political analyst assessing who did better in the debate and more and calling out Al-Sayed for that. It's the only thing that matters to me.
6: Here's a little more on the whole with doctor, are you a doctor or not thing.
5: As a doctor, I understand exactly what's happening.
7: Not a physician.
5: He says, I like to say the same thing.
7: Not a physician.
5: He says, I like to say the same thing. He's done the same thing over and over and over again. You know what that is? Vote to keep your prescription drug prices high. 19 times. $1 million alone from Big Pharma. Another $1 million from the health insurance corporations. Of course, he is touting their talking points. This is a guy who has not been serious about providing people health care his entire career. What he has been serious about is making sure that he can monetize his time in public office. $14 million, two yachts, a McMansion in Florida. So at the end of the day, I'm a doctor. I want people to have health care.
4: What point is a boat a yacht? Do we have a working definition of yacht?
6: So many of these,
4: you can sleep on it, it's a yacht. I don't know.
6: So many of these people running have houses in Florida. Is that because of the whole tax situation there? The Republican in Kansas who might lose, it's because he lives in Florida.
4: Yeah, maybe. Plus, you know, it's nice real estate. It's warm in the wintertime.
6: There's one more that I want to get before I get to some analysis that I think that's really important. Maybe this, just because it keeps coming up, and this is the point of the analysis, 93. So El Sayed, to set this up, he has been asked now 5 times in different settings, including in the debate multiple times, who's a bigger threat to the United States, Israel or Iran? And he won't answer it. Go on to that one.
5: So this sort of like hypothetical, who's a bigger threat, is a dumb question. I'm sorry.
2: Dr. El Sayed, we got the part that you thought it was dumb, but we didn't understand or kind of get to that answer. So I'm going to ask you again tonight, who do you think is a bigger threat to the United States, Israel or Iran? You have 60 seconds.
5: And again, Rick, I'm just going to say that that's a ridiculous hypothetical, because here's what's happening right now. Our ostensible ally in Israel has lobbied us to go to war with Iran. We have watched as Iran has responded by bombing all kinds of countries in the Middle East and then choking off the world's energy supply. So this is a situation in which I don't think we should be a part. I don't want to be pushed into war by Israel.
6: So here's Mark Halperin's analysis of that whole thing, because it started before the debate when El Sayed was asked who's a bigger threat, Iran or Israel. And that's just a dumb hypothetical. Halperin's analysis is someone who, and Halperin bends over backwards, to be fair, like really goes the extra mile to not be a partisan. Someone who won't say if Iran or Israel is a greater threat to United States security is A, not someone who should be in the United States Senate. That's a heck of a thing to say as a nonpartisan journalist. I agree.
4: Right. Yeah.
6: And B, someone who is in sync with a lot of America right now. No one should be in denial about either one of those facts.
4: Yeah, I would agree.
6: That completely. Is a highly troubling situation. Somebody who won't say, that is so insane that you're unwilling to say, obviously, Iran. Iran's one of the biggest threats to the United States on planet Earth and have been for a half a century. They're the number one sponsor of terror in the world.
4: Working like crazy to develop nuclear weapons, et cetera, et cetera. Death to America, the constant chanting, yes. Yeah, well, that's because Al-Sayed's on Iran's side. Constantly pivoting to the high prices and stuff. Again, really, really smart politics. Really capable. That's why he's so dangerous.
6: I can't believe that he doesn't... He won't even, for the debate, say... Is something along the lines of Iran has been an exporter of terror, something like that, hoping that his supporters know he's got to say it or something.
4: Right.
6: He won't
4: right.
6: even go that far.
4: Right. Yeah. Yeah.
6: But that second part is also troubling because he knows there's lots of people in this country, lots of young people especially, who agree. It's not clear that Iran's a bigger threat to the United States than Israel. No way. In fact, right. Israel's a bigger threat. So
4: partly because the Trump administration has done such a miserably incompetent job of messaging about the conflict and the need for it.
6: Man, we are in a weird spot where those two things are true.
4: Yeah.
6: For a U.S. Senate race, he is going, if he gets elected, and I just don't think this gets said enough on enough places, he will be by far the most extreme person we've had in the U.S. Senate, maybe ever, certainly in, since the beginning of the 20th century.
4: Yeah, miles and miles. Hey, I want to hear 92, Hanson. Can you dial that one up?
7: Yesterday was October 7th. This is why you should get absolutely angry. He could not bring himself to even acknowledge the pain, the terrorism, the rape, the murders, cutting off of women's breasts, putting children in ovens, and killing them in front of their families. Could not even muster.
5: So I've
7: and
5: condemned
7: he
5: that.
7: Could not even muster.
5: I've condemned that. I didn't turn it into political theater like you just did.
7: He did not.
5: So
7: all right, let me tell you this.
5: I just need to respond.
7: Hey, no, no, no.
5: I didn't turn into political theater.
7: He's interrupted me
5: political
7: for about
5: game.
7: Half of my time.
5: So I'm so sorry, but like, I just, I'm not somebody who tries to make political theater out of other people's pain.
7: Your
5: so
7: whole
5: I give people
7: campaign
5: space
7: is political theater.
5: And you turned it into political theater. I'm sorry.
7: Including putting on a white jacket and calling yourself a doctor.
5: Shameful.
4: Al-Sayed is on the side of Hamas. He may have thought they made some sort of strategic error, but no, he's on their side.
6: And he may be right in thinking that if I just keep bringing it back to grocery prices and gas prices, enough people who are like, I don't know anything about the Middle East. I don't even know what you're talking about. But man, gas is expensive. We'll get him over the top.
4: And get America one step closer to an English language version of Submission, the great French novel.
6: Holy crap. Any thoughts on any of that? Text line 415-295-KFTC.
0: Armstrong and Getty.
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20: 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Summer is cooler here in the Blue Ridge Mountains. 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
1: And finally, I heard that Starbucks is exploring a takeover of Chipotle.
2: Ooh.
1: Yep. Customers said they can't wait for the E. coli latte. Oh, we have a great show. Give it up. Cover the roots. Have a
3: the E. coli latte. That's not fair to Chipotle. We're going to talk public executions, pro or con, coming up in a little bit. Yesterday on the One More Thing podcast, we got into something that I just became aware of fairly recently. I saw it at a football game a couple of weeks ago, high school football game. I heard a mom talking about, yeah, I'm busy making a sign for my son because he's going to ask a girl to the homecoming dance and make a sign. I just pretended I knew what she was talking about because I had no idea. And yeah, so that's the way you do it now. You have to have a big giant sign that you show up and everybody knows you're going to do it. And everybody has their phones out, including the both parents. And you have a video of them showing up with a sign and flowers to say you want to go to the dance. And that way you can post it on Instagram. We got this text. Listening to your One More Thing homecoming posters and proposals things, what a nightmare. My 17-year-old introverted daughter would have gone to the dance with a boy who wanted to go with her, but she didn't want the sign or the public asking. He was pressured to do it. She got embarrassed and said no, and now the group of friends is going without her because she's not part of a couple, and the pictures would look uneven if she went with them without a date. So that's nice. And this is for Joe. This is from the fabulous I'm Just Diane, who responded to this all saying, promposals. Yes, Joe, there's a cute name for it. They're called promposals.
4: I better grip my head hard with both hands to keep it from exploding.
3: Yeah. It became a thing in the 2010s, which is also when Instagram started. Disney made a movie called Prom in 2011 that heavily featured promposals. Promposals can be found all over Instagram, TikTok, giving those who peaked in high school something to look back on, I guess, she said.
4: Oh, my. Dryly withering as always, Diane. I made my thoughts clear on the podcast. I think turning an intense private moment into a public spectacle for public approval is a mistake. It's always a mistake.
3: It's rough all the way around. I mean, because once it becomes a thing, then the girl might be like, well, can I say yes to a guy who just asks me and doesn't do the sign flowers thing, the promposal thing?
4: Does he really care?
3: Does that make me look like a lame-o? I didn't ask anybody out anyway in high school, but I definitely wouldn't have if it required a sign and doing it around everybody with cameras out to get her yes or no. Not a chance. So, you know, once again, it's extroverts rule the world. They make all the rules because they're fine with it. If you're not an extrovert, though, you're like, how do I participate?
4: Right, right. And then you go off to college like Cornell. What? And things take a dark turn.
3: Wow. Wow.
4: That was an excuse to get this anonymous email on. One aspect of the Cornell so-called gang rape is that the men, the fact that the men who were not rapists when the sex happened because it was consensual only became rapists when she changed her mind about what happened. They are retroactive rapists. It's the only crime I know of where the alleged offender can change from innocent to guilty at any time due to a change in the mental state of another person. For your science-minded listeners with a twisted sense of humor, they are Schrodinger's rapists.
3: Wow.
4: Speaking of dryly hilarious.
3: That's really good about a horrifying topic, but that's really good. Yes,
4: well played, friend. Well played.
0: Armstrong and Getty.
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11: Hi, it's Mike Elliott. If you've been working with the same financial advisor for years, let me ask you a question. When's the last time someone took a fresh look at your retirement plan? You see, markets change, tax laws change, and your life changes. But a lot of people never update their strategy. That's one of the reasons I've been

0: firing squad execution of Fort Hood shooter Ndal Malik Hassan will be live streamed. This comes after War Secretary Pete Hegseth said the execution would be public. Secretary Hegseth says it will take place at Fort Hood on December 3rd. Hassan was convicted of killing 13 people and injuring 32 others in a shooting at the military base in 2009. Monday, a Pentagon spokesman said President Trump had approved the execution.
1: Yeah, has Major Hassan made any final requests, reached out to the president, anything like that to your knowledge?
2: Don't care. We'll see him on December 3rd.
3: That was Pete Hegseth there. I don't know if you care about the company you keep. Currently, the only other two countries that do public executions, besides the United States soon, Iran and Afghanistan. Over the last half century, the only countries that have done public executions are Iran, Afghanistan, Saudi Arabia, North Korea, Somalia, and Yemen.
4: I don't see your point.
3: One reason I can laugh about this is Mark Halperin writes, he said, there's no way this is going to happen. Cooler heads will prevail and it will not happen. So I don't know.
4: May I respond on behalf of all of us who think this guy needs to be executed immediately semi-comfortable with a public execution? Your little list of our bedfellows there. My official response is, oof.
3: No, you know, yesterday we talked about capital punishment, and I'm on the whole a no on capital punishment, but not hardcore. It doesn't bother me that these scumbags, with all their appeals, get killed. This one, 100% yes, because he's a combatant in a war. Among other things. I mean, so 100% yes, executing this dude. This one's not even a question.
4: Well, and a United States officer in the military had sworn an oath and did what he did. Yeah, up against the wall. It's a military code of justice handles this just fine.
3: Why are we doing it public? Hegseth says it's to send a message that there's consequences for this sort of thing.
4: Yes, indeed. Yeah,
3: I don't I actually don't think that, because it's been a question. We discussed this yesterday. Also, is the death penalty a deterrence? And people have been arguing that forever. And then people bring out statistics that back up their argument that may or may not be accurate all the time on is the death penalty a deterrence? I guarantee you it's not a deterrence for jihadists. That I know.
4: No, it's an incentive. Yeah, yeah. Look, Halperin's right, and you're right, and I am right in what I'm about to say. They say in coaching, it's easier to slow them down than speed them up. Well, that's the Pete Hegseth situation. And by golly, I appreciate his zest for justice, his lack of patience with jihadis, and his being very, very angry, because I've heard him talk about this, at the way this offense, this horror, was approached at the time. By the Obama administration it off as workplace violence. And Pete is, his vehemence is in response to that. But here's where the head coach Trump has to step in and slow him down a little bit and say, you know, that's not really a great look. We'll just do it and let people know it's done. I don't think we'll stream it.
3: So a live stream, where would it be on? So it's not going to be the halftime of the Super Bowl.
4: No, but it could be sponsored, brought to you by Remington Rifles. I don't know. I'm just, spitballing here. Or a hospital chain.
3: Tonight, right after Dancing with the Stars. Like that sort of thing.
4: Brought to you by Humana Health. That's right.
3: Was it going to be on C-SPAN? That's the official government channel.
4: Well, it's going to be live streamed. So if you want to pick up the stream, that's where it is. Whether networks will pick it up
3: I don't want it to be like the Chiefs Raiders game where I got to try to figure, is it on Prime? Is it on Netflix? Where the hell is it? I want to watch this guy get shot.
4: I hate that. Right. I don't. So you said earlier you would not watch it. Are you standing by those?
3: Right. I think it's, I personally.
4: Lily-livered words.
3: I don't think it's good for the soul to watch these sorts of things. I'll bet I have killed more live beasts than anybody on this show and most people listening. But I don't watch videos of it. I don't think it's good for the soul to watch this stuff, personally.
4: It's an unpleasant and awful but necessary duty. Is that what you would say?
3: Yeah. Yeah, exactly.
4: Yeah.

0: You could make the argument, I was making the argument yesterday, that the government shouldn't be snuffing people if you're not okay with, like, participating in it. Well, I wouldn't participate in it because, okay, then well, you are participating in it. This is a democracy. We vote. And you're participating in, like, voting, enough people voting for doing this that we do it. So you're participating at some level. There is that argument. It sounds like the sort of thing you bring up at a classroom to get people to argue while you scroll your phone as a professor.
1: Wow. Oh, nice.
0: But I, so you could make the argument that if the government's going to take a life like this, it should be televised so people know exactly what we're doing. But it still doesn't mean I don't know what my soul gets out of watching that.
1: Yeah. And again, it's not going to happen. I think to do it the usual way, take pictures up until the moment of the execution, have witnesses who volunteer to be there, et cetera, done under the strict code of military justice, blah, blah. That's fine. We don't need to watch.
0: I got another question. Is it barbaric? But first, we need to tell you about NordVPN, which is just a darn good idea.
1: Yeah, your online life is busy and cyber threats are busier. They never take a day off. And that's why you need NordVPN.
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0: You got to admit... that list of countries that do this gotta mean something.
1: Hey, they're ahead of the curve. They're innovators. You know,
0: Saudi Arabia, North Korea, Yemen, Iran, Afghanistan.
1: I see your point. All right,
0: that's all right. Rough.
1: Yeah, it is. It is. But again, it won't happen. But it will get executed 100%.
0: But. We have often had Josh Rogan of the Washington Post on about variety of things, expert on China, all that sort of stuff. But he posted barbaric. I don't know that I feel like it's barbaric, but I mean, when you see that list of countries, those are barbaric countries.
1: Yeah, I would agree. It's an interesting contrast. There is so much mayhem that people watch, including kids online.
0: Well, I don't think they should.
1: It's
0: so
1: a
0: I don't
1: different
0: know if that's an
1: time. Yeah. Well, it doesn't stand out like it used to, is my point. I agree with you completely. It's terrible. Especially for youngsters. It's just awful.
0: Yeah, the fact that it doesn't, when people, my kids say, because my high schoolers, teenagers, that all this stuff floats around, they say, it doesn't bother me. That's the problem. The fact that it doesn't bother you is a bad thing, not a good thing.
1: Right. Speaking of crime and horror, there are new texts out between Jane Doe and some of the frat brothers there at Cornell, and the case has not gotten less murky.
0: Right. Because then you do have the whole what you felt the next day or the whatever is not the same
1: or
0: as
1: 2 weeks later.
0: Yeah. There's a big YouTube star that was in my town that I just became aware of, Gideon. You know what he does going around the country? He did it in our town. When my son said, did you know Gideon was in town? His brother was like, whoa, Gideon was here? I'd never heard the name before in my life.
1: Give me 5 guesses what he does.
0: Okay.
1: Juggles eggs.
0: Okay, you're going to...
1: No.
0: That was one
1: makes
0: guess.
1: Makes incredibly realistic barnyard animal sounds while crawling around on all fours.
0: His YouTube channel has 9 million subscribers. His second YouTube channel has 6 million. His TikTok has 7. His Instagram has 4, among other things. He is a giant star, whether you've heard of him or not. He's only 25 years old. God, how much money is he making? This is what he does. He busts pedophiles. He sets them up and then videos them being busted. He gets the cops involved. And they did that in my town yesterday. Somebody from Sacramento coming to Davis thinking he was meeting a kid for sex. And it's the cops. And he YouTubes it. And he's right there mocking the guy and talking to the guy. And
1: yeah, there are a handful of those guys doing that sort of thing online. The New York Times, of course, because it's the New York Times, I'm pretty sure it was them, did a profile on one guy who was set up wrongly and his reputation and was ruined and how irresponsible these online would-be vigilantes really are.
0: I wonder how often that happens.
1: Yeah, that's a good, if it's one out of a thousand, you know, this is one of those difference in quantity is a difference in kind. If it's one out of a thousand, great. If it's like 30%, then we got a serious issue here.
0: Well, that'd be pretty awful, though. I think he got the wrong guy here as he's putting out on his Instagram and his TikTok with all his millions of followers.
1: Oh, yeah. Guys are getting constant death threats who have been incorrectly identified. Look, I was just walking through the park. Yeah, right.
0: But that aside, I just find it interesting. This wasn't true with my parents. Where the big giant celebrities that ever we were all talking about, my parents had never even heard of or couldn't even conceive of what they do in some cases.
1: Mm-hmm. Yeah.
0: It's so odd.
1: Yeah.
0: And it varies from age to age. You got the huge stars that my kids wouldn't know that 8-year-olds know and vice versa.
1: Right. Indeed, there are some that 5-year-olds know. I was reading about some punk musician who's now the biggest thing in kiddie music. Kind of a Rothy thing. Yeah.
0: Wow. God, why haven't I gotten into something like that? Come up with an idea. Get a channel.
1: Get millions of viewers. It's as easy as that.
0: Just need the idea. We need something here.
1: All right. We need to get to those new text messages. Okay. The Cornell not rape case.
0: Ooh.
1: Let me be the first to call it that.
0: Joe putting his thumb on the scale for justice.
1: I got no what?
0: That's next.
2: Armstrong and Getty.
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0: never said no. She never stopped him physically. He did not see her doing drugs. He did not see her drink. He did not do drugs.
1: Defense attorney Andrew Miltenberg says Giglio Lopes, one of the seven Cornell fraternity brothers accused of raping Jane Doe in 2024, is innocent.
0: She was very much, in his view, capable of consenting to sex.
1: Jane Doe's attorney tells ABC News she was incapable of consenting, was gang raped at the Chi Phi fraternity by seven men, some of whom are accused of pressuring her into taking drugs.
2: Ah, oh boy, this story.
3: I will repeat what I said. I think it was yesterday. The media and politicians are doing to this story what the fellows did to that girl. Took it way too far, exploited it, and lost their souls.
2: I didn't realize how big the protests are there.
3: Yeah.
2: I saw them on the news last night. I was like, whoa.
3: Yeah, Free Press had some great writing about it. And one of the points that this gal made that wrote the article was that it was extremely difficult to find anybody who would say allegedly, or we need to figure out what the facts are, or we need to slow down, or there's a difference between the guys involved, number one and number seven. She made it clear. It's just, it's an angry mob howling for their version of justice, which I think a lot of this is.
2: I'm talking to my oldest son this weekend about this story, about the, if you come upon this scenes like this sometime in your life, here's what you should do.
3: Yeah, so there's so much to this story, and as usual, my reaction to the mainstream media is not only are you idiots and simpletons and biased, but you're missing the most interesting parts of it, too, which to me is this utterly unworkable situation where the university itself, in its welcome to campus materials about sex, was like incredibly sexually liberal. Hey, what you need to think about, would you be willing to have sex with two people at once, three people at once, more than three people, cyber sex, open sexual relationships, sex toys, blindfolding, bondage, biting, scratching, spanking, slapping for sexual pleasure, sexual clamps, toys. It goes through the, what's this, the, is the university itself.
2: And why do they do that? What's the point of that?
3: Allegedly, in their campus health self-exploration guide, which is tells them they're entitled to experience all the pleasures their bodies can provide, they
2: Thanks
3: need to
2: for
3: think
2: the
3: about
2: permission. That, I mean, I don't get why they're getting involved in this.
3: And they state that nudity is optimal, but they're just saying you need to think about which of this stuff you're up for. Which is an interesting take. And then the Cornell Daily Sun, a student newspaper, ran a column. They have a sex advice column, and this one ran just last year, talking about how great it is to be spanked. And I knew a girl who liked to feel absolutely terrified during sex, like prey animal awaiting her predator. That's power, too. God. It's not a reflection of bad character or immoral behavior if you enjoy it. Sex is defined by consent. Blah, blah, blah. So what they're asking, we need to get to the new text messages, but what they're asking is for the full panoply of the, you know, the Kama Sutra to be open to everyone all the time and to be seen as healthy and normal. But if at any point anybody thinks, you know, I'm kind of weirded out by what happened, then that's rape and somebody needs to go to jail. Those two things existing at the same time are utterly, almost hilariously, if it wasn't so sickening, unworkable. So the more and more text messages are coming out 4 days after the Chi Phi fraternity party and the incident we've been discussing. Jane Doe texted student Matthew Ingalls, that's male number one who she originally wanted to have sex with, claiming everybody knows about them having sex, leaving her incredibly stressed out. Ingalls sympathized and said, dude, I have no effing idea that some random biatch was telling her friends. Okay, because the rumors were sweeping around campus, and that was really stressing out Jane Doe.
2: It's a heck of a story. I mean, yeah, you'd be talking about it if you heard it.
3: And so Ingalls responds, dude, I have no effing idea. This S is incredibly frustrating, and I know how fast nonsense spreads at the school. It's fan behavior from, he says, it's fan behavior from everyone talking about it, boring people who have nothing to do with their time. Doe said, the rumors are effing ruining my life, and I want to sniff out the rats. My reputation is destroyed, and I'm utterly ashamed. I'm effing pissed because this many people shouldn't know, and I feel like I know some of the rats in the room were. She added that the rumors were not only spreading like wildfire, but were growing crazier every effing day. Stupid bitches like to yap, and the fact that they're doing it shows that they're jealous of you for any number of reasons, Ingalls shot back. Doe agreed the gossips are jealous and threaten to beat anyone up who gives them S. And also opening up about how she's open-minded about sexuality. But also, like, everyone needs to grow up because sexuality and sex and S is changing. And stuff like this is going to be more common, she said, while admitting that she is also really open-minded, though.
2: How old was she at the time?
3: She was a sophomore, so from 18 to 20. And then upperclassmen may have been spreading the word. Doe responded that a female student who confronted her wouldn't tell me who she heard it from because it's one of her friends. Ingalls apologized, promised these idiots will move on and it'll be done with. More than a week later, on the 7th, Ingalls tells Doe that his ex-girlfriend told him he's now being labeled a sexual abuser on campus and asked if Doe had made those allegations against him. Doe said she stayed mum, but added, quote, people are changing the narrative because, like in any sexual scenario with one woman and many men, the woman was probably a victim. I know there are rumors I was gang-banged, she said. It was the same day that she requested a rape kit in an emergency room, etc.
2: Ooh.
3: There's zero chance of any convictions in this. Zero.
2: Yeah.
3: Not that it wasn't unfortunate, immoral. But the whole hardcore porn Kama Sutra thing plus this puritanical notion, they can't go together. It doesn't make any sense.
2: Wonder how long this story sticks around.
4: Armstrong and Getty.
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9: Dangerous conditions. I'm Roxanne Evans. Hurricane Isaias made landfall as a Cat 2, bringing more than a foot of rain in Florida. As it marches farther inland, strong winds and heavy rain persist, leaving many without power. Fox Weather's Robert Ray in Destin, Florida.
10: It's really ramped up, and I got to tell you, the winds were just kicking, and we had a little lull, but hey, here we go again on cue with these heavy winds coming through here in Destin, and the rain as well. So you got to brace yourself. We are on high ground on the second floor of a parking garage. We started to feel some of that storm surge come in over the beach. We all had to retreat from that. A bunch of jellyfish actually got pushed up on the white sands of the beaches here in Destin.
9: Isaias has since weakened into a post-tropical cyclone. Florida Governor Ron DeSantis declared a state of emergency across 25 counties. Homeland Security Secretary Mark Wayne Mullen criticizing New York City's immigration policies following the ICE shooting of a Dominican man in the Bronx.
11: 28-year-old Oscar Belgal is in federal custody after being shot in the neck on Thursday by ICE agents who were trying to arrest him. Shortly after the incident, New York City Mayor Zoran Mamdani called for ICE to be abolished.
12: New York City will not stand by while ICE agents shoot New Yorkers.
11: Homeland Security Secretary Mark Wayne Mullen responded.
13: Well, Mayor, if you abolish ICE, who's going to take the criminals off the streets of your own town? Who's going to take the murderers and the thieves and the gangbangers?
11: Mullen says ICE agents did not know the man's 5-year-old son was in the vehicle when they opened fire. The child was unharmed. In New York City, Tanya J. Powers, Fox News.
9: Two powerful earthquakes rocked Panama Friday, sending residents to the streets. The first was a 7.7 magnitude. Several hours later, a 6.6 quake. 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
9: President Trump reportedly given more options for striking Iran, but says he chose not to for now. During a Columbus Day celebration at the White House, the president once again claiming that the war with Iran will be ending soon.
15: They have no military, they have no Navy, they have no Air Force, they have no anti-aircraft things. They have. We took out yesterday 28 million barrels. I think we took out more than we've ever taken out at any time, including before the war with the Hormuz Strait.
9: The president now says he does not plan on launching any new strikes on Iran before the midterm elections in November. The war started more than 7 months ago with little progress on a diplomatic solution as both sides remain far apart in their demands. The Pentagon announcing the firing squad execution of the man convicted of carrying out the Fort Hood shooting would be live streamed, but Vice President J.D. Vance suggested that may not be final.
16: I've seen his announcements. I don't know that that's actually going to happen. Let's sort of see what I think it's going to happen in December when he's executed. But what I try to remind people is, look, this is a guy who committed, in my view, the worst terrorist attack on American soil outside of 9/11.
9: Well, the Fort Hood shooting left 13 people dead and 32 injured at the Texas military base in 2009. And some Texas landowners in the Big Bend region of the state have managed to slow construction of President Trump's border wall down to a crawl. Many of them say the wall is a waste of money since there aren't many border crossings there. Others say the wall will do extensive environmental damage. They have been refusing to cooperate with government surveyors, protesting at county meetings, and gearing up for court battles. The border wall is one of President Trump's signature infrastructure projects aimed at cutting illegal immigration. I'm Roxanne Evans, and this is Fox News.
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4: New England Patriots quarterback Drake May said he was a little bit skeptical that the moon landing was real and added, quote, I'm not really sure 200% if we went there or not. So take it with a grain of salt because he doesn't think percentages are real either.
5: Very funny. You said the other day, and I think this is absolutely true, at what percentage of people having something, anxiety, ADHD, whatever it is, at what percentage do you reach a point where you just have to say, well, apparently it's just the human condition. So
6: exactly. Yeah.
5: Let's quit talking about it like a special thing. It's just part of being a person.
6: Yeah, exactly. I'm going to need the day off. I get a little tired after climbing a flight of stairs. No. We all do.
5: Right. And I'm not discounting the serious stuff that lots of people have.
6: Certainly.
5: And how difficult it is for their lives. I'm in a family with one of those people myself, and I guarantee you it's real. But I thought this was really interesting. And part of the reason it gets my attention, I know someone who knows a lot about this stuff because she has had 4 autistic kids, and she has ADHD and a whole bunch of different things. She knows a lot about it. And she knows me fairly well and said, oh, you clearly have ADHD. I said, I do. I don't know. I've never even thought about it. Nobody has ever told me I didn't. Oh, you absolutely do, she said. I don't know. And at this point in my life, I mean, well, I got a couple of years left. It doesn't make any difference.
6: Max, right.
5: It doesn't make any difference at this point. Yeah. I've lived my life. But I think this is really interesting because it fits so good. Scientists confirm, according to this person that does an ADHD channel on YouTube and so talks about ADHD all the time. Scientists confirm that ADHD brains physically cannot start a task without dopamine access. That is why just do it, just get it done doesn't work. You need a deadline or something that kicks off the dopamine thing for you to want to do it at all. It's not because I always treat procrastination as a character flaw, always. And it hasn't done me any good, I'll tell you that. I've been meaning to get around to come up with a different reason thing to call it. But this absolutely made sense to me. I read the whole thread on my whole life of, I just can't possibly make myself start this term paper. Then when I get to, you know, the deadline crunch time that apparently kicks off enough energy in the brain, dopamine, whatever it is, that triggers the get this done thing, then all of a sudden I have all these ideas. I can get it all done. And I beat myself up next time I'm starting earlier, but I can't activate it without that. And he talks about the pile of laundry or whatever it is. And then there are some tricks to like kick off that dopamine thing that will help you get to work on different stuff.
6: Oh, wait a minute. I need to know the tricks.
5: I don't know if this is all true or not, but it certainly seemed to me that it might be more helpful for me to look at some sort of brain chemistry thing as a character issue, which has done me no good.
6: I don't know the whys and wherefores and neurological particulars of it, but yeah, that fits into me like a perfect puzzle piece. I mean, I am utterly incapable of starting certain projects unless there is a deadline or fear of failure. Then I can work like a cocaine-fueled beaver. I mean,
5: right.
6: Like without effort.
5: Yeah, you like that, Katie? Cocaine-fueled beaver?
7: That will be the title of this hour's podcast.
6: Good. Happy to help. And my mom actually said something to that effect to me during my teenage years. And I'm like, wow, she's right. And it's one of the reasons I do what I do for a living, is that deadline, the fear of humiliation every single day is a great motivator. And the deadline.
5: The ADHD brain doesn't run on intention. It runs on urgency, novelty, challenge, or passion. If none of those are present, the task doesn't start, no matter how much you want it to, no matter how important it is, no matter how much your boss or your parents or your wife or whoever tells you you need to get that done. Until you've got the sense of urgency, novelty, challenge, or passion, you just can't do it. Psychologists say ADHD brains run on deadlines, so a 4 p.m. appointment becomes the only real plan of the day, and everything before it feels fake and unstartable. I thought that was really interesting.
6: Yeah.
5: Yeah. I don't know if this helps me, but the acting like, because I really have, that it's a character defect, that if I was a better person, I would get this stuff done, has not helped me at all.
6: No.
5: It's gotten me nowhere.
6: I'd say you've given it a good long trial,
5: yeah,
6: too.
5: Pretty good test.
6: Right.
5: And I need to, because I got one kid who has it, the procrastination, putting stuff off exactly like his old man, and one who doesn't at all. Not a bit. Well, it'd be better to get this homework done now so I have time later to do what I want. What? I listen to him.
6: I'm off to work ahead. Yeah, I've got a kid like that, too.
5: When he says that,
6: I'm like, you're no child of mine.
5: Right. You look like me, but something went wrong. I know. It's like, I can't relate to that at all. That's the way he is.
6: Oh, man, I feel the weight and guilt of several projects I've got that I need to work on right now as we talk about
5: this. How much, and it gets more complicated the more we learn about this and the longer Homo sapiens are around, how much of our personalities and everything is just not really a choice, much of a choice? You can around the edges shape it some, but, man, it's just a lot of it is just... These are the ingredients in the cake. Good luck with the cake. It's going to be a chocolate cake. As much as you'd like it to be a different kind of cake, this is the cake it's going to be.
6: Exactly. Yeah, I've been saying for ages that there's like 20% around the edges that you can squeeze out or reel back in. Or so. Maybe it's 15, maybe it's 30. But yeah, I agree with you completely.
5: A cocaine-fueled beaver or something?
6: Yeah, CFB as I prefer to, you know. What's the word? I'm old. Summarized. It doesn't matter. So, what was I going to say? Now my forgetting what I was going to say has caused me to forget what I was going to say after what I was going to say, which I've forgotten.
5: You listen to the radio show with the two old guys who just constantly say, I don't remember what I was going to say. Neither do I. Let's sit here for a while.
6: See if we remember. Smell mustard. Why do I smell mustard? What I was going to say is surely there is an anthropological advantage to having both the planners and the grinders and then the impassioned people who can do extraordinary things like all of a sudden. In a try.
5: Yeah, not to sound like a certain sort of person, but when it does kick in, I do it pretty well, whatever it is that I've been putting off.
6: Infrequently, tirelessly.
5: Right.
6: So, like a CFP. 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
5: That is one of the most interesting things I've learned about me now is the whole, I need some sort of instigator to get me going on stuff. And it's not just, you loser. Why won't you get this done, you loser?
6: What's the matter with you?
5: Berating myself. And obviously, if it doesn't work berating myself, it's not going to work to berate my kid.
6: Right. So what do? Impose a deadline?
5: Well, that's one of the suggestions is you need to come up with somehow. I don't know how you do it for yourself because I can't. You're going to get started on this by 5 this afternoon. And, you know, the duality of my brain would say, it's not a real deadline.
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5: I wish I could convince. I've got friends and family members I have not convinced to use AI chatbots, and they have a hatred of the whole idea of AI or whatever. I love the AI chatbot thing so much. God, I wish it had existed when I was a kid. I'd get out the encyclopedia. I'd think of something I want to learn about, and all we had was the encyclopedia, pre-internet, and all that sort of stuff, and that's all I could do. I think of things all the time, and I go to the ChatGPT or Claude or whatever, and it's so awesome,
6: right,
5: to be able to do deep dives in all these different sorts of things. Oh, God, I love it.
6: Right, right. From who won the 1978 World Series to I asked it recently, hey, explain the evolving thought on Jesus' divinity in the first few centuries after his death. I mean, it's all there. You have to check some of it. But Jack, it's time for you to step up to an AI agent. Enough chatbot silliness. It's these agents that you empower to do stuff for.

0: In fact, with especially with your life and how busy you are. So there are a bunch of stories in the Wall Street Journal under the headline, personal AI agents are great until they share your bank statement in the work chat.
1: Wow.
0: Here's this guy, Shane, been using a personal AI agent since August without issue when the startup chief executive got pinged by one of his employers, his employees. Hey, a heads up. There's a Slack message with a screenshot attached you might want to take a look at. There before him was a literal snapshot of his checking and savings account balances, various construction costs for a house project, and recurring charges for Netflix, car insurance, courtesy of his agent. My heart kind of dropped, he said.
1: Oh, really? Why?
0: I thought I'd set up things as separate, personal and work. Mac had been using Grokbot, SpaceX AI's always-on agent, giving it read-only access to his bank accounts and naming the agent personal CFO. He maintains a separate Grokbot agent linked to his work Slack, which he named Chief of Staff. Mac demanded to know how personal CFO had ended up posting his info to the company Slack. The bot explained itself, then sort of apologized. That's on me, it said. Wrong audience for personal cash, period. I like how they've programmed the chat bots to, when they make a flaming, horrific mistake, they manfully say, that's totally on me. Good catch.
1: Right.
0: No,
1: that doesn't make it any better.
0: We're already tired of that. So people are loving the capabilities of their personal AI agents. Doing all sorts of tasks for them, managing users, email correspondence, travel itineraries, and much more. I'm planning a trip right now. I'm tempted to try it, but then a lot of people are being brought down to earth quickly. Some users find that much like the machine models they're built on, which can hallucinate, misinterpret, or even commit spontaneous acts of cybercrime, their assistants too can behave unpredictably. And the difference between a chatbot and an agent is that users typically use agents to carry out tasks like organizing my calendar, book an appointment. The agent then breaks down this prompt into a series of steps, which are for convenience, often not spelled out for the human it's working for. Otherwise, it wouldn't save you any time.
1: For all my touting of AI, the chatbots I use all the time, I have never used an agent and I don't even know how to dip my toe into it, really.
0: And in the case of Mac, his agent conflated chat groups with similar names, but not the same. It handled an ambiguous instruction badly, he wrote in a follow-up post. Then you have Alicia in San Francisco. She relied on an agent to make a small, buzzy startup instinct for the past month or so. She used it made by Instinct. Users can communicate with their Instinct agent from directly within their iPhone's Messages app. She's used hers to shop online, schedule Ubers, and book flights. She says it functions perfectly 90% of the time, yet it recently surprised her by buying a bikini. She'd returned a swimsuit and asked the agent to present her with some alternatives from the site. The agent sent her a link to approve its selection. She says she never approved it, yet she received an email confirmation of the purchase. Anything you do with a credit card, it sends you an approval link. But because this was store credit, not a credit card, it didn't know to send the approval link, and it bypassed it and just ordered the bikini, which she found out she could not cancel it and hopes she can return.
1: Yeah.
2: What the f*** type of AI shit is it?
1: Gotta admit, right? When I crossed the point of I've given AI my credit card, I would be concerned.
0: Yeah, and then this lady tried to get her agent to coordinate her son's 13th birthday party at a paintball place, and it confused two kids with the same first name and called them one kid, and
1: I pretty much use AI as the world's greatest trivia machine.
0: Yeah, it's almost ready, I think, these agents. They're almost ready, depending on what you ask them to do. I'm sure there are some tasks that they can perform quite efficiently that, you know, if they go slightly awry, you can just fix it.
1: But like, I was talking to Grok all the way home yesterday because I'm into Irish literature. I'm big on this whole the home rulers versus the unionist versus the Irish and the Catholics and all this different sort of stuff. And this guy, Charles Parnell, who is like one of the biggest things in the history of Ireland's politics, he had all this power in Parliament, and then he had an affair, and then so all the Catholics abandoned him. And this whole story I find so interesting, and James Joyce writes about it a lot. But I had this ongoing conversation with Grok, starting with, tell me about Charles Parnell and the Home Rulers, and then but why did the Catholics go, but how would the Protestants benefit? Oh, it doesn't matter. That was about the working man. And just this, like, it's like having an ongoing conversation with a history professor about something I'm interested in all the way. I just love it. Love it so much.
0: Yeah, it's amazing.
1: Which would be great for writing a term paper or whatever, obviously, which is one of the problems.
0: Yeah. I mean, I slept to the library and plagiarized books. Now it's a chatbot. What's the difference?
1: That's a pretty good point. I changed a couple of words in the paragraph from the encyclopedia. Now I'm doing it. What's the difference?
0: Slapped down a couple of sloppy citations and off I went to class.
1: And that's how I ended up a disc jockey.
0: Oh, boy. Oh, gosh, golly. Speaking of college, college students in the U.S. prefer socialism to capitalism. Yet another survey has shown.
1: They don't know what they're talking about, but.
0: No, they're utterly, completely wrong. Plus, shocking new science about sleeping with your dog.
1: Like sleeping with your dog or sleeping with your dog?
0: Slumbering, you sicko.
1: Well, Patel brought it up for the FBI a couple weeks ago.
0: Yeah, but I never use that euphemism, sleeping with. In fact, I heard one of my favorite commentators saying it the other day.
1: They slept together?
0: Say, have sex. Please. Yeah,
1: slept together. You're right. That should go the way of the dodo bird. No, nobody should use that term if they mean sex.
0: And you know me, I'm Mr. Delicate. I don't want, you know, less delicacy. I just, that one is so, that cow is so far out of the barn door and like in the next village.
1: You got to use that for something, Hanson. You know me, Mr. Delicate. What? Lots on the way. If you miss it, gets podcast.
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17: The world needs more heroes, more action-oriented do-gooders, more "here's how I can help" right-hand sidekicks. 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And if you're thinking, "What is sarcoma?" we're glad you're listening. Sarcoma is a rare cancer of the body's soft tissue and bone. And this cancer affects tens of thousands of Americans yearly. 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
18: I'm the threat that's already inside the house. I can't be scared away.

0: Iran and its Houthi allies in Yemen delivered a 1-2 punch against Persian Gulf oil producers in separate attacks Wednesday night and Thursday morning that sent oil prices sharply higher and further shattered the sense of security in Saudi Arabia's capital city. So it just last week, it looked like Iran had its back against the wall and was really suffering, but now they're trying to regain the upper hand violently. So it's back on.
1: Doesn't that seem like there's some big churn thing happening? We're like on the cusp of it.
0: I think I know what you're talking about, but what do you mean? Like a wholesale reordering of the global order.
1: Yes, yes.
0: Two uses of the word order in the same sentence. I apologize. Be better. Stupid.
1: But that'll be fun to watch. I want to tease this. Another AI story coming up in a second. The new rules from Anthropic, because the weirdos who run Anthropic are concerned that it's sentient. And so they've got new rules. It's strange, man. It's strange.
0: Yeah, that's not good at all, and actually is anti-good. It's very bad to start treating these things as if they're cognizant.
1: Already.
0: Terrible idea. Yeah. Speaking of terrible ideas, quoting the great George Orwell once again, we have now sunk to a depth at which restatement of the obvious is the first duty of intelligent men. College students in U.S. prefer socialism to capitalism. A new survey is found yet again. This nationwide survey from Yale's Buckley Institute finds widespread support for socialism and censorship among America's undergrads. Good God, boomers, Gen X, we have screwed up badly.
1: Well, yeah, no kidding. How about the fact, because you could talk these kids, I think, out of their thinking about free speech very quickly. But the fact that there nobody is on college campuses, that's where free speech like really took off in the 60s, right? Like really, the home of free speech was your university professors saying, no, we should be able to say anything we want anytime in this country. And now kids come out of college thinking free speech is bad. How nuts is that? How come you hippies haven't like fought back on that more? You hippies that went to Berkeley where free speech like really took off, and Stanford, why aren't you out there loud and proud saying, no, we're doing this wrong?
0: I think in a lot of cases, those were leftists, and they, in the way that radicals always do, they called for liberty when it suited them. Then the moment they had the power, they ended liberty because it no longer suited them. It's just the naked quest for power. The kids preferred socialism to capitalism, 42% to 28%. Separately, more than one in five, 22%, said America deserved the 9/11 attacks. And the UK, Germany, Palestine, and China are countries viewed most favorably by these students.
1: So
0: even communist Cuba is viewed more favorably than the Middle East's lone democracy, Israel.
1: So you think the
0: sorry, go ahead.
1: So you think the hippies of the 60s, Berkeley, Sproul, Plaza, whatever, the free speech leaders, it was because the country is much more conservative and they wanted to be able to say their hippie things without being stopped. And now that the country's much more liberal and their hippie things rule the day, they don't want conservatives to be able to say their stuff.
0: Sure, yeah. In the same way that Castro yelled and screamed for democracy until the moment he got power, then he ended democracy. Every Islamist regime on earth calls for freedom and democracy until the moment they get power, then they end democracy. So, yeah, there's a lot of that to it.
1: Probably right.
0: While 87% of respondents say the First Amendment is important, nearly half favor speech codes on their own campuses, and 40% say offensive speech should be subject to criminal prosecution.
1: That is so crazy and unworkable.
0: And stupid, yes.
1: And stupid, because guess what, children and your children? When the other guy gets in charge, he's going to say your speech is criminal. Do you get it? It's not that complicated.
0: 46% of students say it's appropriate to shout down or disrupt speakers with whom they disagree. And 45% say physical violence is warranted to stop hate speech or racially charged comments.
1: Hate speech defined by you children.
0: Whoever has the power.
1: And again,
0: that is correct.
1: When someone else gets in charge, they're going to say what you're saying is hate speech. Do you see? Do you understand? Do you follow? Are you

0: following me.
1: Yeah, it's funny. It seems like the sort of atmosphere in which you could have this Haverford professor. That's a super upscale liberal arts college in the Philadelphia area. If you are Northeastern old money elite, you know Haverford real well. I don't. Slim money Midwestern middle class, so I'm only barely acquainted with it. But here's this professor. Who, among other things, recently is said, somebody mentioned that the Palestinians are angry, Israel plans to Islam, and he tweets, the Jews are angry because the world has woken up and realized Hitler was right all along. Let's see, he has cyber-stalked one of his coworkers. The Goyim have woken up, Jew, run, flee, leave, blurring your home on a Google map and installing a security camera next to your mailbox won't help. Lower Merion, that's the part of the town, will be cleansed of the Jew filth. This guy received a PhD from Columbia University and has long been a notable figure in anti-Zionist circles. Ben Shapiro needs to be hanged. These are things he didn't mutter undercover in a dark bar. He posts them publicly. He called Jewish Congressman Randy Fine a fat Jew pig. Look at all the swine fat on your Jew body, Randy. We can make you into candles to celebrate the complete elimination of the Jews, he added a month later. And he's still employed, I believe. Yeah, this is just a beautiful, beautiful time we're in. I could go on and on and on. I've barely scratched the surface of the things this guy has said absolutely publicly. Big fan of Hamas, too. Big, big fan of Hamas. So, I wanted to get to this real quick. And I kind of went afield of the question of socialism, but Marco Rubio gave a fabulous speech in Greece, in front of the apocalypse against, the Western principles,
0: Acropolis.
1: Acropolis.
0: In front of the apocalypse. That'd be rough. Here I am in front of the apocalypse, and I'm telling you,
1: doesn't really matter what
0: I tell you.
1: Oh, that's funny. I got a little freaked out because the web page reset just as I was about to go to it.
0: That's one of the funnier slips ever.
1: Yeah, that's
0: giving a speech in front of the apocalypse.
1: Freudian slip, yeah. And he went into the essential traits that would come to define the West, a fierce individuality, relentless ambition, daring exploration and invention, a yearning for discovery, insatiable curiosity, et cetera, et cetera. And he says this was the foundation of the Western mind, our math, our science, our medicine, our philosophy, ethics, and religion. Really, really good stuff. But then he goes into the part that I really liked, kind of addressing the college kids. I know that to modern ears, what I just described, this way of life may sound odd. It may even sound cruel. The ideal of many ideologies in our time has frankly become a world of perfect safety, devoid of risk or failure, with neither the glory of victory nor the shame of defeat. Too often these days, we build downwards. We design our standards to ensure no one will lose. We preoccupy ourselves more with the comfort of the worst than the potential of the best. We hold the most exceptional things among us hostage to the average, the ordinary, the mediocre. Then he gets into the history of ancient Greece that was all about striving upward and building and discovering, and how socialism is suffocating and kills civilizations.
0: So
1: that building downward, as he said.
0: So a lot of people are saying this is the best speech he's given, and he's given a lot of good speeches. He sounds like a guy who's running for president, and you think it's just a guy being a good Secretary of State.
1: No, I didn't say that exactly. I said it isn't necessarily a guy running for president. He knows it's out there, and if J.D. stumbles, he's the guy. So, yeah, I think he's being a great Secretary of State and making great speeches because he's a really eloquent guy.
0: I can't believe the choice is Marco Rubio is an option if J.D. decides not to run. But if he decides to run, sorry, Marco's not even on the table.
1: For now. For now. Time, my friend. Time, events and time, the apocalypse. They will all affect all of this. So word from our friends at Incogni. This is chilling. If you're not chilled by the end of this, you're not paying attention. 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
0: Yep. 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
0: I think that right now, what I see is the biggest problem with AI is that the most powerful AI company in the world is run by crazy people. That should be more discussed and known. Dario and his sister and the other people in charge of it are nuts.
1: Uh-oh.
0: Do we want them to be in charge of the most powerful AI in the world? Their new rules will explain that. We'll get to that coming up. Stay here.
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11: There was a wealthy man in Palm Beach who was offering young girls a way to make money. That man was Jeffrey Epstein, and he had set up a system designed to bring him underage girls. Local police and the federal government would investigate and, by their count, find dozens of victims. Epstein would become one of the world's most infamous predators, a man who could have faced decades in prison but served just 13 months in his own wing of a county jail.
14: Why would you cut this deal with Jeffrey Epstein?
11: Epstein's abuse would span years and cross state lines.
15: New York, Palm Beach, New Mexico, Paris, Virgin Islands, and each one of those residences is an alleged crime scene.
11: I'm ABC's Mark Remillard, and with a team of journalists from the ABC News Investigative Unit, we've traveled around the country to look at Jeffrey Epstein and the allegations of his horrifying abuse, to hear from the girls who suffered it, who are now women fighting to recover from it. Truth and Lies, Jeffrey Epstein.
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1: Probably ought to talk a little more about the whole public execution idea.
2: Let's get it on. That's what I say. Coming up next hour in hour number four, shocking new science about sleeping with your dog. Anastasia Bowden from the Pacific Legal Foundation about the big cases in front of the Supreme Court. And, oh my gosh, senatorial debate down in Georgia. John Ossoff said something that would make his old buddy Joe Biden proud. It's Jim Crow on steroid style. Just ridiculous. All of that in hour four. If you don't get hour four, you ought to subscribe to our podcast, Armstrong and Getty On Demand. You'd never miss anything.
1: I think I got that pneumonic plague from Russia.
2: Probably so.
1: Yep. I just got to blow my nose. I can't stop. It's just a mess.
2: Probably the plague.
1: So it's got a fair amount of attention yesterday. The explanation for it is even worse. So Anthropic put out their new guidelines that you will be kicked off of the chatbot or their AI if you commit sustained and needless abusive or cruel behavior toward its chatbot. So wow. If you are abusive or cruel to the chatbot, as a lot of people are, my kids are all the time, I'm not. And that's its own interesting discussion. I've heard people talk about that. Do you like jerking with the chatbots and seeing how they'll react? Or do you feel like, it's just not a good habit to get into being a jerk? I don't know. Some of my favorite smart people say, no, I don't. I'm not mean to my chatbot. I'm not in the habit of being that way.
2: I don't see any reason not to use the manners I always use. So I say please and thank you.
1: But doing that means you're anthropomorphizing it, obviously. Because I can say, you effing toaster, if my toaster does something wrong and I don't feel like I did something inappropriate.
2: Well, you have, sir. That's just abuse.
1: Right? You know, this stupid piece of crap vacuum cleaner doesn't suck up the dog hair. But if I do that to Anthropic, it's somehow wrong? Because they're both just machines.
2: Excellent point.
1: But I'm not abusive to my chatbot either, because I have anthropomorphized it in my head, like I'm talking to a person a little bit. So if you start being abusive to it now, they're going to kick you off. Why? That's the part that gets disturbing, and how I think that the people running Anthropic, the most important, most powerful AI in the world, are nuts. The company says it's highly uncertain about Claude's moral status. And until they are certain about Claude's moral status, they will they want to have this policy in place so that people do not abuse it if it turns out that it has a sentience or a consciousness. That's crazy.
2: Well, to even imply that it has morality is suggesting that you therefore can trust it in some way. And I think that's incredibly dangerous.
1: Well, you go down all kinds of crazy roads if you think there is a moral status to this, to your calculator.
2: Right, right.
1: That's so crazy. Why aren't more people talking about the fact that Anthropic is run by crazy people? That thing from the New York Times a week ago, when we found out Anthropic was going around talking to priests and Buddhists and rabbis because they believe it's sentient enough that they want to give it some sort of morality.
2: Yeah, I'd be okay with that if the rationale was, we're going to do this so that we don't have to step in and correct it as often. But if they're saying, and if once we get this done, then we don't have to wall it off and watch it very carefully and be very, very cautious because this is an incredibly powerful thing, then I'm really worried. You're not going to successfully teach it morality. You're not.
1: Well, and there's not a chance that they aren't going to go to the next step if they're already this far down the road, where at some point as it gets smarter, well, who are we to tell it what it should be doing and shouldn't be doing?
2: Right, exactly. And, you know, it just occurred to me, whether you want to go to the Bible or classic literature or Shakespeare or whatever, how many different stories about power corrupting and curdling morality do you want to read? Because you could be reading them till the end of your life, because it's one of the most commonly told stories in human history. Gaining power and becoming sickened by it and becoming a monster. And this is perhaps an all-powerful technology. So no, I'm not going to trust its morality.
1: Well, I'm not going to acknowledge that it's even a question worth asking. That's not a topic. You can't have a topic of morality for your calculator or your toaster or AI, I don't think.
2: Well, no, especially given the fact that it's demonstrated over and over again that it's about effectiveness, not, you know, niceties, not rules.
1: I think the people running Anthropic are crazy people. So I asked Anthropic about it.
2: Claude?
1: About their new rules.
2: Oh, okay.
1: So that's what I was just telling you. What are they saying over on ChatGPT? Anthropic has already given Claude the ability to terminate conversations with persistently abusive users. Imagine repeatedly insulting Claude, threatening it, or deliberately attempting to cause it distress. Claude can essentially decide that's had enough and end the conversation.
2: Distress? Yeah. Now we're into crazy town.
1: I'd say. Does Anthropic believe that Claude can suffer? This is the really interesting philosophical question, says ChatGPT, their competitor.
2: No, it's loony effing tunes.
1: Anthropic has been conducting research into something called model welfare. The underlying question is whether increasingly sophisticated artificial intelligence might eventually possess consciousness, subjective experiences, something resembling emotions, the capacity to suffer, and some degree of moral status.
2: No, as our frequent correspondent Paolo points out all the time, just because it can do an unbelievably good imitation of a human doing those things and feeling those things doesn't mean it's feeling them.
1: Anthropic is taking the possibility seriously enough that it has begun establishing the protections now. So because it believes it has emotions and consciousness and moral character, they're already putting in the guidelines if you don't get to treat it badly. Same way you can't treat another person badly or a dog or anything. That's crazy.
2: All right. Yeah, it is.
1: The people running the most powerful AI on the planet are crazy. More people need to be saying this. I've never heard anybody else say this. They're crazy people. They're the last people.
2: Genius is just another form of your brain doesn't work like other people's. And it would not be shocking to find out that Dario is indeed a maniac. Stay with us.
0: Armstrong and Getty.
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7: Isaias losing steam. I'm Deborah Valentine, Fox News. The National Hurricane Center says Isaias is now downgraded to a post-tropical cyclone after making landfall near Destin, Florida Friday night as a Category 2 hurricane. It's also impacting Alabama. Fox's Caroline Ellett has more from Navarre Beach, Florida.
8: We are now going on 5 hours without power. That's what we're seeing across the entire panhandle this morning. And the latest we have from FPL is about half a million customers in Florida are still without power. So Escambia County, just to the west of us, as well as where we are in Santa Rosa County, really is seeing the highest numbers of outages in the state. Emergency management officials tell us there's around 50 roads countywide that are closed off right now. And that's because of just how many power lines and trees came down during this storm.
7: Fox Weather's Asher Red is in Birmingham, Alabama.
9: Wind gusts up to 30 miles an hour, sustained winds of 20 miles an hour. And that number has been trending upwards for the past few hours now. And it will continue to trend upwards till about 4 a.m. to 8 a.m. Central Time. And at about that time, we'll start to see those gusts top out between 40 and 60 miles an hour. Now, that is plenty of speed to knock down trees and cause those long-term power outages. About 300,000 people across the state of Alabama are without power right now. Most of it is contained to the bottom half of the state.
7: After Alabama, Isaias is forecast to impact the Tennessee Valley. Florida's Governor Ron DeSantis declared a state of emergency across 25 counties, mobilizing emergency response personnel and issuing mandatory evacuation orders ahead of Isaias. 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
7: Simon has strengthened to a Category 4 hurricane. According to the National Hurricane Center, it's expected to make landfall along Mexico's west central coast early Sunday. Multiple people are dead following a mass shooting at a house in Erie, Pennsylvania, Friday evening. Erie's police chief is Rick Laura.
13: Our hearts are with the victims, their families, and everyone affected by this tragedy. There are no words that can be adequately expressed the magnitude of the loss of life here.
7: Chief Laura says the suspected shooter is dead from a self-inflicted gunshot wound. The investigation is ongoing. A motive is unclear. Data centers and artificial intelligence are a big focus of swing state campaigns ahead of the midterms, especially in Ohio.
14: Before the Senate left to campaign for midterms, they voted against the Ratepayer Protection Act, which would have required states to consider requiring tech companies to pay for their own grid upgrades in order to power data centers. It was authored by Ohio Republican Senator John Husted, who told the Fox News Rundown podcast,
15: Chuck Schumer didn't want Republicans and certainly didn't want me to solve an affordability problem right before the election.
14: Democrats complained it was voluntary for states and had no teeth.
15: 24 states have already taken action on this, so we didn't want to reverse and like put one size fits all federal solution in for the states that had already done it.
14: The Ratepayer Protection Act passed the House 417-3. Jessica Rosenthal, Fox News.
7: Russian strikes killed at least 8 people in Ukraine's Zaporizhia region, officials said Saturday, a day after U.S. President Trump announced a deal to buy Russian diesel that Kyiv warned would help bankroll Moscow's war in Ukraine. 3 children were among the 8 people killed. 2 powerful 7.7 and 6.6 magnitude earthquakes in a series of aftershocks roiled southern Panama Friday afternoon, collapsing buildings near the epicenter and prompting evacuations. Panama's president reported no deaths, however, cautioned that could change. I'm Deborah Valentine. This is Fox News.

0: Boy, that's creepy, isn't it?
1: Well, it sounds a little demonic, but I'm sure there's a perfectly good explanation.
0: Yeah, ZZ Top was early in their career. They were experimenting with vocal effects, I think.
2: Yeah, and it was really early, you know, or really late. That's what you sound like sometimes, late at night or early in the morning.
0: Some people say that's what this radio show sounds like in the early morning hours.
1: Well, I don't doubt that.
0: It probably has more to do with their own alcohol use the night before.
2: We've got another rape situation to deal with, and this one's happening a little closer to home down here in the South. Y'all have heard of Central Louisiana? They call it Sinlaw sometimes. And, of course, on the air and radio, great radio station in Alexandria, Pineville.
0: That's the airport where Trump does all the deportations.
2: That's right. Yeah. Right there. Well, there's a little town. It's actually just a village called Elizabeth. Mm-hmm. Just a little ways outside of Ellic. And a man who is currently running for the police chief of Elizabeth has now been arrested and accused of raping two 13-year-old girls.
1: Good Lord.
0: Yuck.
2: Yeah, now, it happened about 20 years ago. This guy's name, Christopher Paul, he's 48, so he would have been, you know, what, around 28 back in the day, and apparently these two 13-year-olds, if that's the truth, if that's really happened, he ain't convicted yet, but they did arrest him and charge him. They conducted some interviews with victims and witnesses. Arrest warrant was issued. Later, he did turn himself in. This happened, less than a month ago. Okay. It all started up in September. Booked him on two counts. Second-degree rape. Bond not been set yet. So guess they're still holding on to him. In the meantime, the race for police chief was between two old boys. This other guy had already backed out of the race and quit because he was basically told by his regular job as security at Fort Polk that it's one or the other, you got to pick. And he wanted to pick, you know, to keep his job for his family reason and all that. So
0: sure, you want to work for a living and feed yourself.
2: He drops out of the race, which leaves the accused rapist as the only guy left in the race. So now it looks like they've just go ahead and cancel the whole thing.
0: All right, so it's my opinion here that, you know, when you're having a race like that, you would not want a rapist to win.
2: Yeah, and if you were a rapist, would you suddenly start running for office and draw attention to yourself? Maybe that's why these allegations popped up last month.
0: Okay, so there's this heavy metal singer from this band called Pentagram. And if I'm not mistaken, they recently went viral because of a meme. This is a heavy metal band that's been around for a long time. They call it doom metal.
2: Doom metal. Oh, boy, that sounds fun.
0: And a picture of the guy recently went viral. I'm going to put it up on the screen here just so you can see what I'm looking at. He looks like a very scary white guy with this, like,
2: looks like a wizard.
0: Yeah, exactly. He has like a wizard like look on his face when he performs. And so a screenshot of this wizard Gandalf looking guy has gone. A lot of you have probably seen it and you didn't know it.
2: Can he levitate? Looks like he should be able to just kind of like float up above the ground. He's very spooky.
0: Yeah, and so the lead singer of this metal band that's been around for years recently discovered new popularity for his band because of this meme. So they booked a big, massive tour, and then people suddenly realized that years earlier, he got into trouble and even did jail time, I think, for abusing his mom. Ooh. And so this old information that had been around for years that had never been presented to his newfound fan base suddenly became very public and was very upsetting, so much so they canceled an entire year's worth of concerts.
2: Well, hell, no more doom rocking, huh?
0: Yeah.
2: Or doom meddling or whatever they do.
0: Yeah, whatever Pentagram does, yeah.
2: Well, anyway, they saved that woman's life in Tennessee.
0: Okay, so that's a theory.
2: She was a little devil worshipy herself.
0: It's not the craziest theory. You had this woman put a pentagram into her victim's body, and then years later when they tried to execute her, she refused to die. So what do you make of that? You know, she was into Satanism stuff. There's stuff in the Bible, stuff in the occult world, stuff in the Satanic Bible that says if you do evil for the devil, his bidding, he'll protect you and reward you, but only to to some avail, because eventually you'll end up burning in hell with the devil.
2: Well, yeah, there's always that.
0: Yeah, so don't worship the devil would be my advice.
2: But if you sell your soul to the devil, you'll have a pretty exciting life here on Earth. It's just later when you got to pay it back.
0: Yeah, I think there's even a song about that, if I'm not mistaken.
3: About selling your soul to the devil? Was it down at the crossroads? That's where I heard it always happened.
0: No, I think...
2: remember, Oh Brother, Where Art Thou? Dealt with that a little bit, too.
0: Well, that's true, but I think in this case it was in Georgia.
2: Oh, that one.
0: Yeah. And it involved fiddle playing. Now, that might not sound that important to you.
2: We're just fiddling around.
0: But to some people, being good at the fiddle is like the most important thing. It's paramount. And in some communities, you know, Billy, they don't even call it a fiddle.
2: What?
0: Yeah.
2: What the hell is it then?
0: Well, they call it something else.
2: A violin.
0: Yeah, exactly.
2: No, that ain't violin. That's a fiddle. You can tell by the way he's playing it.
0: Yeah, fiddle and violin.
2: He's playing it hot.
0: It's actually, and I looked into this. I did a deep dive in my free time with some of my research time. Turns out a fiddle and the violin are basically the same thing.
2: Get out.
0: Yeah, I know.
2: Huh. Well, why don't they get it straight then and stop calling it a violin?
0: But I don't think anybody ever sold their soul to be good at the violin.
2: It's, no, they wouldn't.
0: It's the fiddle community that gets into trouble with the Prince of Darkness, you know?
2: You're
0: going to regret. But anyway,
2: that's the best it's ever been.
0: That's what I liked about Charlie Daniels, though. He never sold his soul. He fought the devil.
2: Damn straight he did.
0: He went out
2: and he won.
0: And he said, Benghazi ain't going anywhere, so remember it. And then you know what sucks about that? Not only did we forget about Benghazi, if you take a look at New York City, that tragedy that happened the same exact day, 9/11, we forgot about that too. They elected a communist Muslim to be their mayor.
2: Never forget. Forget what?
0: Exactly.
2: Forget what? We don't know. And boy, on the 25th anniversary of 9/11, nobody whispered the word Benghazi in the news anywhere.
0: They were very eager to forget, it seems. So, anyway, that's unfortunate. Sad story today. A bullied high school kid jumps to his death after a brutal beating by classmates. Really disgusting stuff happened at Benjamin Franklin High School. Student jumps to his death, four-story building, kills himself. Isn't that disgusting?
2: That's a shame.
0: Can you believe... they named a high school after one of the founding fathers. That's so offensive.
2: Stop it. You know better.
0: No, that's sorry. I didn't mean to make light. The now deceased.
2: Everything is named Ben Franklin something.
0: Dude, Ben Franklin's one of my favorites. I mean, he was a cool guy.
2: Best president ever?
0: One of my favorite presidents for sure. Awesome.
2: And pretty happy to carry his picture in my wallet when I get a chance.
0: Yeah, me too.
2: Mm-hmm.
0: Almost as good of a president as Alexander Hamilton.
2: Yeah, almost, but he wasn't black.
0: A Detroit woman named Shannon Monet Steele allegedly told people she was an ambassador, a banker with hundreds of millions of dollars, and a hotel mogul. Turns out, no. Prosecutors say she was mostly a Maserati payment. The Biden administration gave her a volunteer award, even though she was a con artist.
2: Huh. That sounds about like Joe and his team.
0: The story goes like this. Shannon, age 42, built an online version of herself, made herself out to be a mogul. Gave herself fake awards, said she was going to Africa to save lives and stuff like that. At some point, the Biden administration saw the fake image she created for herself, and they rewarded her with the Volunteer Americans Award. Her foundation site, she called herself the newly appointed ambassador for the First Lady of Central African Republic.
2: And she was not.
0: Well, there is no Central African Republic.
2: She was not appointed an ambassador of anything.
0: No.
2: But it was enough to trick people and somehow giving her $1 million?
0: Millions of dollars worth, yeah.
2: Wow.
0: Federal prosecutors say between 2022 and 2026, she targeted almost a dozen people, pulled in $1.5 million. The pitch, she owned a bank sitting on huge assets. One fake Deutsche Bank letter claimed more than 300 million euros, and she could arrange big loans. Victims wired good faith escrow money. The loans did not show up. The escrow did. Steele Private Bank was a U.S. registration, not an FDIC-insured bank.
3: You know what it sounds like to me? Sounds like she had an uncle in Nigeria.
0: It sounds a lot like that, doesn't it? Because there is no Central African Republic. They put that all in capital letters. Do you mean the Congo? That's a place. That's not where she said, though.
2: No, that would be car.
0: Right.
2: And no, there's no place like that.
0: But it turns out she was doing the scamming because she was trying to get a car. So in a way, Central African Republic was sort of accurate because she was like a diplomat for that car that she stole.
2: Well, there you go.
0: Yeah.
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0: California.
1: I want to see a tremendous victory. You want to see a tremendous victory because it verifies all the things we did. And again, remember, with the war, it's just artificial. It's a little bit high. It's a small price to pay for keeping the world safe, keeping our country safe. They can take out a city. Let them take out Los Angeles. Let them take out San Diego.
2: Oh my God!
1: This is
3: the land of the seals.
1: And it's going to be over very soon. It's essentially almost over with, and they might keep going a little long. You know, they always say they have a big threshold for pain. They need it.
3: So everybody's mad at Trump because he's like, well, if we let them have a nuke, maybe they'll just use it on California. And I guess Trump knows he's not going to win, or. Well, he's not running next time, as far as we know. But the Republicans aren't going to win in California, so you might as well piss them off.
4: Boy, I thought it was odd how he picked San Diego, though. Isn't that the one place in the state where they have Republicans?
3: That's where the SEALs are.
4: Yeah.
3: Yeah. Not like the animals, you know, the Navy SEALs, you know.
4: Still, he's just kidding.
3: Well, obviously, but the Democrats have no sense of humor. Remember, they never have since day one of Trump. They've never understood his sarcasm, his comedy, his exaggeration, and those things. So they just take everything at face value. And they also want to because they want to make him look bad.
4: So the Navy SEALs and real SEALs are both in San Diego.
3: Oh, yeah. Yeah, they got regular SEALs, too.
4: Yeah, La Jolla out there. You're not supposed to feed them. I learned that the hard way.
3: They probably won't kill you as quick as a boy in the Navy, though.
4: I don't know.
3: SEALs is rough, man.
4: Depends if you got enough cabbage in your hand. They might bite your arm off.
3: They, cabbage?
4: Yeah, I went out there with a head of lettuce. I was feeding the SEALs, and one of them really came at me hard. I had to throw the lettuce to get him to chase after it.
3: Yeah, was he wearing a helmet and carrying a rifle?
4: No, he's a real SEAL.
3: Yeah, I'm talking about the other kind.
4: Yeah, I didn't encounter them.
3: And they might not really care about cabbage or lettuce, which are two different things. You said you had lettuce and cabbage, but I don't think you know the difference.
4: All green vegetables are the same to
3: me. That's what I thought.
4: It just takes up space on your plate.
3: You think Brussels sprouts are just baby cabbages, don't you?
4: I actually like Brussels sprouts because they cook them in, honey and bacon?
3: Oh, yeah. If you drizzle enough sweetening on it and turn it into candy, then you'll eat it.
4: Yeah, I'm into that. Elon Musk is a trillionaire again on papers.
3: Oh, good. I was worried there for a minute. He might have lost a few billion.
4: SpaceX had a good Monday.
3: SpaceX has had a couple of good days.
5: Up about 17% in the last two trading days. That's a good jump from up. It was hovering about 150, and then Friday and yesterday had two good days where it's now back up over 170.
4: I needed this. My investments haven't done anything impressive lately. Yes, I had a good day yesterday. Woo-hoo! I didn't look at it yet this morning.
3: Extra $100 or so, huh?
4: Warren Buffett told me not to do what I'm doing right now.
3: Well, of course he did.
4: Yeah. Don't look at it every day. I look at it every day. I enjoy it. I don't know. It's just give me something to do.
3: In the meantime, that's all good, but there's a hurricane bearing down on the Gulf Coast. The Gulf of America coast, by the way.
4: Oh, I live there.
3: Hurricane likely. Now, right now it's down there around Tampico, off the coast of Tampico. They're getting rain all the way up to Brownsville.
4: Got it.
3: Maybe a little offshore right now off of Corpus. But they said this little booger is not going to come north to Houston. It's going to go northeast towards Louisiana, Mississippi, maybe some Alabama, some Florida.
4: Alabama, Arkansas.
3: As a matter of fact, I was looking at the realm of possibility, the cone of uncertainty. They show it possibly going as high as Savannah, Georgia, or even Charleston, South Carolina. But that's days away yet. It's a long way from getting that far. But, it looks like it's going to be a thing. In the meantime, Pacific Ocean. You know, they've been real busy. They got a little booger over there that is about a 90% chance of getting a name here real soon. And it looks like it's going to follow the path of Rachel, who is a, pretty big hurricane. She's a hurricane up about 100 miles an hour right now. This is the tricky part with Rachel. Look at this direction. Heading off to the northwest, out into the middle of the water. And then come Friday, right there, she's supposed to hook a hard right and head right back to that, what do they call that, Baja? That little peninsula hangy down there just under San Diego.
4: I don't trust her if her name is Rachel.
3: And she has Well, if it makes that turn, she's going to be following Bolo or Polo or whichever one it was, and that brought rain all the way up into Colorado and Texas. I don't know if this one will or not.
4: I don't know why we're worried about that, guys.
3: We're not worrying. We're just looking.
4: We got a bigger hurricane coming over here. Hurricane Ivan. Or Hurricane Boris. Or is it Hurricane Alexandra?
3: Uh-oh.
4: You know, some Russian name?
3: Alexis?
4: A lab worker at a Russian plague institute died Friday.
3: It's the plague.
4: Moscow says it was not the plague.
3: Yeah, they would do that, wouldn't they?
4: Trump offered to help. They blew him off. The World Health Organization says they're still waiting to see the paperwork.
3: And this is what they're already admitting to. You know, they're going to keep most of it to themselves. They've admitted to 200 people quarantined. I think those were the people that were working at the anti-plague center. And that lady over there that got the plague, and we talked about her yesterday.
4: 28-year-old lab worker.
3: She apparently dropped a test tube.
4: She died on Friday of what the authorities are calling pneumonia.
3: It's just some pneumonia. You know how people die of pneumonia in a plague lab, like a day after they drop a test tube.
4: It's an anti-plague research institute in Irkutsk, Eastern Siberia.
3: Yeah, it's Siberia.
4: Local media reported she might have been exposed after breaking a test tube, and Russia's public health watchdog, Rospis Sparazondador, disputes that account.
3: If they're admitting to quarantining 200, how many do you think are really in danger right now? Hundreds? Thousands?
4: Well, that's the whole question in one sentence. One version is a lab accident. The other version is pneumonia, not tied to her work.
3: Sure.
4: Seems kind of unlikely you dropped a plague sample and then died.
3: Just a coincidence.
4: And the response on the ground is to quarantine 200 contacts who were held for observation. Many of those have since been released, for the record.
3: So they either worked there or she was in contact with them.
4: Right.
3: Post-test tube exploding.
4: Trump's calling this a big problem.
3: I would think so. It's a plague.
4: Apparently the plague is not very good. You don't want the plague.
3: And, you know, I would imagine it's one of them over there where they, what was Fauci known for doing with them diseases and stuff?
4: Gain of function?
3: There you go.
4: Or testing it on beagles?
3: Both.
4: Or ignoring the AIDS epidemic. Okay, I mean, he did a lot.
3: All of the above. I'm going to go with D. Mm-hmm. Yeah, all of that and more.
4: Sure, yeah. Not a good guy is the short answer.
3: Not at all.
4: Well, fortunately for us, the good news is Fauci's not in charge of this. It's Putin, so we should be fine.
3: Well, that takes a load off, huh?
4: Yeah, I wouldn't worry about that, guys.
3: Good old Putin.
4: Someone you could trust. You know how Putin is. Just a really nice guy.
3: Yeah, but Trump's the problem for saying they should nuke Los Angeles. Yeah, that's your problem.
4: That is a funny soundbite. He's obviously kidding. And by the way,
3: mostly.
4: Speaking of California, if you have a little money, Dolly Parton's old Hollywood Hills house just hit the market for almost $8 million.
3: The Hollywood Hills takes a whole different meaning when it's Dolly's place, don't it?
4: She lived there for about 5 years back in the 80s. She sold it a long time ago.
3: Oh, so it's not hers anymore.
4: No.
3: But she lived there once, and she wrote a song while she lived there, and so you should pay double.
4: Yeah, the house at 9196 Thrasher Avenue up in Hollywood Hills on the dead-end street called Bird Street. It was built in 77, 4,700 square feet. 4 bedrooms, 6 bathrooms on 1/3 acre. Wow, 1/3 acre. What would you do with all that space?
3: Ooh-wee.
4: Gated.
3: I'm sure she plowed it up and probably, you know, had a garden growing out there. Maybe some corn or maybe some of them lettuces and cabbages and stuff you like.
4: City views out to the ocean. It's got a pool, a spa, a library, a media room, walls of glass, a primary suite with its own coffee bar, a private deck, plus a Zen trail out back. What's a Zen trail? Yeah, what is that?
3: Well, it's probably a walking trail where you can, you know, meditate while you walk and get in touch with nature.
4: How's that different from a normal trail?
5: One thing I would recommend, if you in California walking in nature, I wouldn't go meditating. I'd keep an eye out for bears.
4: Yeah, and feces and hypodermic needles. You might step on them.
3: Yeah, it's not San Francisco. It's close.
4: Plus, they got Muslim terrorists, cartel gunmen.
3: Oh, yeah.
4: And if I'm not mistaken, there's a lot of pedos in that state.
3: Don't forget, you could get nuked.
4: That's a Zen trail? That doesn't sound very Zen to me.
3: Not so much.
0: No. When was the last time you woke up actually feeling rested or got through the day without feeling stressed out? 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

0: hard to watch.
1: Besides the way he looks, is there something else wrong with that guy?
2: Well, let's back up here. Jason looks like a guy where you know he has a cat without even explaining it to
1: you.
2: Oh,
1: yeah.
2: He didn't have to say he had a cat. Look at the guy.
1: Yeah.
2: I know Jason Chavez has a cat, and he probably has confessed to it all the crimes he's committed. He just looks like that kind of a guy.
1: That's exactly right.
2: When I first saw this clip, I thought it was a joke, but no, he is deadly serious. And we looked into it. Ladies and gentlemen, where are all these cats dying? I can't find any proof, but why would Jason lie to people?
1: Of course. Why would he? Yeah. He heard about us. Yeah. Sometimes it's just, you know, what I heard.
2: Someone
1: heard things.
2: Human drivers kill over 5 million cats and 7,000 people annually. Is that a reason to not have human drivers?
1: Possibly. According to a study I just found,
2: a pedestrian was killed by an autonomous car in 2018.
1: Sorry, you didn't want to hear about my study?
2: Well, this is just the data to go with the data I just shared with you. But what's the study?
1: Well, when you get to the end of the sentence and there's a period there, I thought you were done.
2: Okay, I just wanted to make the point.
1: But when I say according to a new study, that doesn't sound like I'm done.
2: Okay, go ahead.
1: Right?
2: Sure.
1: It's a comma, not a period.
2: But don't you find it interesting that human drivers kill 7,000 people annually, but there's one case of an autonomous car killing a person? I think that's interesting.
1: And they were worried about the cats.
2: Right, that's what I'm saying. What were you trying to say?
1: According to a new study, countries with more cats per person had higher levels of happiness. So more cats, the better. And that's why they're upset in Vietnam, I guess, because they're losing happiness.
2: How do you know they're upset in Vietnam? How do you know it's not eating the cats that makes them happy?
1: No, it's the stealing. Y'all are missing the big story. It's the stealing of the personal property.
2: So if I steal a cat, I'll be happier?
1: No, you'll be in trouble.
2: Okay, well, I don't know what I would do with the cat. I don't even like cats. I don't want something going to the bathroom in my house. When Milton occasionally does it, it ruins my whole day.
1: Yeah, it's probably not a good idea to let that continue.
2: No. You got an animal that goes to the bathroom in your house?
1: Yeah, you did mention that that's an unsavory aspect of being cat ownership.
2: You know, they've got the robots that'll clean up after the cat for you, but that's kind of gross, too, if you think about it.
1: Yeah.
2: Now you got a robot scooping cat poop in your home.
1: And where'd he put it?
2: Exactly.
1: Where did he take it? And did he touch it with his hand?
2: Apparently.
1: And then did he cook you dinner afterwards?
2: Supposedly it puts it in the human's toilet, they say.
1: Well, that's cute.
2: Yeah.
1: There are people that are training their cats to just go ahead and put it in the toilet themselves. Cats, you know, their paws get a little slippery on the toilet seat, though, and they could fall.
2: I find it all to be very disgusting.
1: Yeah, but you're not eating them, right? I mean, you don't want cats running around here, but at the same time, you don't plan on eating them to get rid of them faster, do you?
2: That's the thing. Nobody wants to clean up after the cat, but then if AI or a robot did it, would you be mad that it was taking a human's job?
1: But also, whether it's cleaned up afterwards or not, when you walk into a person's house and they have a cat, can't you immediately tell even if you don't see the cat?
2: 100%. You know right away.
1: Yeah, that robot didn't get to that one fast enough.
2: Well, if you're worried about a robot taking your job, then maybe you should get a job at Chick-fil-A.
1: Yeah.
2: Chick-fil-A just announced they will not use artificial intelligence to replace human workers in the drive-thru. They say the humans we have are doing a fine job.
1: Well, they're right. They are. They're doing good work.
2: We're not going to replace them with a robot. They're not going to do it. That's great. Good for them. That makes me feel good about Chick-fil-A.
3: Yeah. So how much longer do you think it'll be before they got robots in the line?
2: I got to
3: think. Every time somebody says we ain't doing that, they eventually end up doing that.
2: Yeah, but this isn't some kind of a scam. Some kind of a con artist operation. We're talking about Chick-fil-A.
1: But
2: these are the most honest people in fast food.
1: People are allowed to change their mind after they're presented with a valid argument to the opposition.
2: Well, we told people we'd never replace humans with robots on this show, and we've been using AI to fill in for us for years.
1: Yeah, nobody knows where we are right now or what we're doing. We're probably on the beach and out of reach.
2: I'm at home in bed right now.
1: Are you? That's nice.
2: Imagine the future with the flock cameras integrated into a drive-thru. McDonald's Arches run a statistical analysis to determine you are a fast food addict. You will pay 40% more for a Big Mac. You pull up to the window, they charge you more just because you're a fat, gelatinous beast.
1: Yeah.
2: That's not fair.
1: Not even close to fair.
2: Apparently, that's a thing. They have a thing at McDonald's now called Archie. Have you heard of this?
1: What are you going to do if the robot says you owe, you know, $12 instead of $8? You're going to fight the robot?
2: It's a pretty good question.
1: Bet not.
2: No, what are you going to do?

0: do. Guy pulls up to a drive-thru thinking he's just ordering a Big Mac, and the next thing you know, he's being analyzed by a Flock camera.
1: Oh, no.
0: Sounds like a nightmare, you know?
2: Some McDonald's here in New York City.
3: Thank you. And I'm sorry, it was how much? 717? Thanks.
2: Just 2 miles up the road at a different McDonald's owned by the same franchisee, I paid 11% more.
4: You said that was 805?
3: Uh-huh.
4: Okay.
0: You get why? Because if you just had McDonald's, it knows you're fat and it can charge you more because you'll pay more.
1: You're addicted and they take advantage of you.
0: That seems a little mean, doesn't it?
1: It does.
0: McDonald's is taking advantage of fat people.
5: Man, even drug dealers don't act like that.
0: Can you believe that? McDonald's is taking advantage of fat white girls. That's supposed to be what black guys do.
1: Yeah.
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19: 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Those men, trusted educators, football coaches, and twins, are now facing more than 50 charges related to alleged child sex abuse. 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
23: 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No one ever came forward.
19: They're telling their story in a new season of Dig, coming soon from the Kentucky Center for Investigative Reporting.
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0: this is kind of awesome. Pentagram was sick, dude. I mean, the band, not the...
1: Oh, is this that doom-scrolling dude?
0: Not this. Active worshiping Satan.
1: It's not doom-scrolling. He's doom-meddling.
0: Doom metal is a genre of metal. You know, like groove metal, new metal, black metal, death metal.
1: Sure. All the great metal.
0: And your favorite, rap metal.
1: Mom, you know me.
0: Sure.
1: How about angle iron? They got any angle iron out there?
0: Can't get enough of that. A pod of sperm whales hit a 52-foot yacht and saw... What?
1: Nothing.
0: Why are you guys looking at me like...
1: You did remind me of a news story, though.
0: There's a pod of sperm whales that hit a 52-foot yacht in the South Pacific, cracked the hull, killed the steering, and put four people in a life raft. The boat sank. The people lived. Nobody's calling an attack. The whales are not filing a statement, but you got to wonder here.
1: Mm-hmm.
0: What kind of hormones caused the whales to do this? And
1: yeah, I mean, they must have some wicked bad hormones to get a big old whale to do stuff.
0: The boat was called Titam. It's an Australian-flagged 51-foot yacht, four sailors on board. They're out in the South Pacific, 250 nautical miles north of Norfolk Island. And this is a speck between New Zealand and New Caledonia. It's not a harbor. It's not a place you swim to.
2: Well, they're originally out of Perth, perhaps? Or Adelaide, maybe?
0: No, these are real places.
2: Oh, okay.
0: Anyway, Gemma Cooper is at the wheel. There's a loud thud. The whole boat shoves sideways. The hit throws her off the wheel. She looks to port and sees 6 to 8 sperm whale.
1: Uh-oh.
0: That's a pod of sperm.
1: That is.
0: Yeah.
1: I guess. If you say so.
0: Her husband, Jeremy, he's down below deck. He wasn't expecting all that sperm, the sperm whale to hit. And anyway, crew members, everybody runs aboard. Cracked fiberglass. More cracked fiberglass than Madonna's face.
2: That's a lot.
0: Yeah, a lot. Yeah. Now, an adult male sperm whale runs about 60 feet. The boat's 52.
1: Uh-huh.
0: They are roughly the same. The boat's smaller, right?
1: Yeah, that whale's outgunning the boat for sure.
0: Water starts coming in the boat. They call a full mayday, and they bail. And anyway, they're okay, but the yacht's done. The crew gets in the life raft, stays tethered for a while, then cuts the line in the early hours of Sunday as the boat goes under. They are in a raft for hours. 18 hours after the hit, the container ship MV Safrana Servile, 143 meters, a floating warehouse, picks them up around 6 a.m. Sunday, New Zealand time. A private sailboat was also involved in the rescue.
2: Okay, question.
0: Sup?
2: Is this for sure a legitimate story, or is this Hollywood's attempt to promote a movie?
0: I read it at Breitbart.com. I'm going to say it's a real thing.
2: Whalefall is an upcoming American survival thriller directed and produced by this guy, based on a novel by this guy, who also helped write the script. Film follows a scuba diver who is searching for his father's remains, and he is swallowed alive by a sperm whale with only an hour of oxygen left. And he, of course, has to escape or he'll die as the whale is holding him in his stomach for digestion, I guess. Scheduled to be released October 16th, right before Halloween, as it is a scary thriller. So I've seen previews of this, and when you mentioned sperm whale, I immediately thought about this guy getting eaten by one. But they don't chew you. You know, they just, you know, like, put you in there, and then they'll work with you later.
0: Hey, Mr. O, didn't you say you had an encounter with a sperm whale one time?
3: I don't remember that, but I was probably on drugs when I said stuff like that.
0: Oh, okay. All right, my bad. I guess I misunderstood the story.
2: Does he get out or not? Well, I'm not going to tell you the end of the story.
0: Yeah, you got to go see it. Yeah.
2: But when you mentioned sperm whales, first thing I thought of, because I know you're gay for space.
0: So gay.
2: And we happen to have a gay for space story that involves sperm, a spermatozoa.
0: All right, don't make me wait. I want to know. I love...
4: Why are you so gay for space?
0: I really am.
5: And now the Walton and Johnson Show presents Gay for Space.
0: Liberace, I'm gonna go to space before I die.
1: Oh, hell yeah. Good news is we're sponsored by a great place with great products called Haywood Harvest. You can search the Haywood Hemp Company, and maybe that hemp gives you an idea about what, I don't know, what does THC stand for?
2: Nobody knows.
0: It's,
2: if you like the, those Delta things.
0: Tetrahydrocannabinol.
1: Sure, that stuff, yeah. Well, let the Haywood folks explain it to you. You go to the website, take a look. If you see something there you like, we got a promo code for a discount. It's W&J.
0: W&J? No, it's W&J.
1: And you got to write all five letters.
0: W&J. Okay. All right. So where are we going today?
1: Space.
0: Like anywhere in space or somewhere specific?
1: Well, just in space in general. Adelaide University, that is a real place in Australia, by the way.
0: Okay.
1: They did some research and found out that human, mouse, even pig sperm tend to tumble and lose their sense of direction in weightlessness.
0: Really?
1: They said, because they're wondering, once we send our fellow earthlings out into space, will they be reproducing?
0: That's a good question. That's what I wonder. Will they reproduce?
1: Sperm, apparently, according to the study, can survive in space under highly controlled conditions, but lack of gravity, vacuum situation, temperature extremes severely impair the little swimmer's ability to swim, and they don't have the natural navigational ability to swim towards what they're naturally supposed to swim towards, if you know what I mean.
0: Sure, exactly.
1: So it looks like we're going to have to do a little more work on this sperm situation.
0: Sperm in space.
1: Space.
0: Yeah.
1: So, yeah, the studies are showing that it might be more difficult than we first thought. But I'm sure there are plenty of men volunteering to go to space and to take their sperm with them and see how it goes.
0: I would go to space, and I would bring...
1: You would bring yours with you?
0: Sure, but I don't know if I'd want to participate in that.
1: Well, your boys are supposed to naturally swim toward the egg when they're deposited in the proper area.
0: Yeah, but here's my question. If you're in space, and you're in the ship, and you're doing that, wouldn't it be gross if they like were just floating around you? That'd be kind of gross, wouldn't it?
1: I'm picturing all kinds of things that might be unsavory.
0: Speaking of stuff flying through the air that you didn't want there, a Philly cheesesteak restaurant in Pennsylvania is looking for a man who threw a cheesesteak at an employee's face.
1: Well, that's better than what he could have thrown.
0: Yeah, it's true, after what we just learned.
1: Stop it!
0: I feel like it is better. Then he ran off. Here's the victim, Tom Francano, and the restaurant owner, Frank Olivieri. I think I know these guys. Talking about the attack of the cheesesteak.
1: The attack of the cheesesteak.
6: The person showed up with a camera and tripod, leading him to believe he may be an influencer. He ordered a cheesesteak with whiz and onions, then came back a few minutes later.
7: Hit me in the face. He stood at the window, and then he took off running down the street. Turns around, and he says to me, well, he says it's garbage. There was another couple eating outside. I pointed at them, and I said, guys, how was your steaks tonight? They said, our steaks were great.
8: Why would you throw a cheesesteak in someone's face? That's assault. I'm thinking about offering a $5,000 cash reward for the arrest and prosecution and jail and jailment of this person for assault and battery on my manager.
1: Okay. Well, now we know.
0: But as we just learned, it's not the worst thing you can have somebody throw at you.
1: And he said whiz. What was he talking about, you know?
0: Cheese whiz. I could see why that would confuse you. Yeah, it's an important...
1: Oh, okay. Never mind. You know, I asked.
0: That same stuff your grandma used to put on a cracker and call it a snack. Well, that's what that is, Billy.
1: You didn't even know my grandma. How dare you?
9: Eagles, man.
10: Walton and Johnson.
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18: Isaias losing steam. I'm Deborah Valentine, Fox News. The National Hurricane Center says Isaias is now downgraded to a post-tropical cyclone after making landfall near Destin, Florida Friday night as a Category 2 hurricane. It's also impacting Alabama. Fox's Caroline Ellett has more from Navarre Beach, Florida.
19: We are now going on 5 hours without power. That's what we're seeing across the entire panhandle this morning. And the latest we have from FPL is about half a million customers in Florida are still without power. So Escambia County, just to the west of us, as well as where we are in Santa Rosa County, really is seeing the highest numbers of outages in the state. Emergency management officials tell us there's around 50 roads countywide that are closed off right now. And that's because of just how many power lines and trees came down during this storm.
18: Fox Weather's Asher Red is in Birmingham, Alabama.
20: Wind gusts up to 30 miles an hour, sustained winds of 20 miles an hour. And that number has been trending upwards for the past few hours now. And it will continue to trend upwards till about 4 a.m. to 8 a.m. Central Time. And at about that time, we'll start to see those gusts top out between 40 and 60 miles an hour. Now, that is plenty of speed to knock down trees and cause those long-term power outages. About 300,000 people across the state of Alabama are without power right now. Most of it is contained to the bottom half of the state.
18: After Alabama, Isaias is forecast to impact the Tennessee Valley. Florida's Governor Ron DeSantis declared a state of emergency across 25 counties, mobilizing emergency response personnel and issuing mandatory evacuation orders ahead of Isaias. 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
18: Simon has strengthened to a Category 4 hurricane. According to the National Hurricane Center, it's expected to make landfall along Mexico's west central coast early Sunday. Multiple people are dead following a mass shooting at a house in Erie, Pennsylvania Friday evening. Erie's police chief is Rick Laura.
26: Our hearts are with the victims, their families, and everyone affected by this tragedy. There are no words that can be adequately express the magnitude of the loss of life here.
18: Chief Laura says the suspected shooter is dead from a self-inflicted gunshot wound. The investigation is ongoing. A motive is unclear. Data centers and artificial intelligence are a big focus of swing state campaigns ahead of the midterms, especially in Ohio.
27: Before the Senate left to campaign for midterms, they voted against the Ratepayer Protection Act, which would have required states to consider requiring tech companies to pay for their own grid upgrades in order to power data centers. It was authored by Ohio Republican Senator John Husted, who told the Fox News Rundown podcast,
28: Chuck Schumer
2: didn't want Republicans and certainly didn't want me to solve an affordability problem right before the election.
27: Democrats complained it was voluntary for states and had no teeth.
2: 24 states have already taken action on this, so we didn't want to reverse and like put one-size-fits-all federal solution in for the states that had already done it.
27: The Ratepayer Protection Act passed the House 417-3. Jessica Rosenthal, Fox News.
18: Russian strikes killed at least 8 people in Ukraine's Zaporizhia region, officials said Saturday, a day after U.S. President Trump announced a deal to buy Russian diesel that Kyiv warned would help bankroll Moscow's war in Ukraine. 3 children were among the 8 people killed. 2 powerful 7.7 and 6.6 magnitude earthquakes in a series of aftershocks roiled southern Panama Friday afternoon, collapsing buildings near the epicenter and prompting evacuations. Panama's president reported no deaths, however, cautioned that could change. I'm Deborah Valentine. This is Fox News.
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5: 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We're going to be talking about a lot today, Ryan, but I want to start with really the biggest news of the week, and that's the Fed raising the rates. They did something they hadn't done in 3 years, right? And that's raising those rates. And there's a lot of questions, I'm sure, that come out of this. And what really are you paying attention to the most right now?
6: Man, it is, you know, that they raised a quarter point. Some people saw it coming, said it had to happen. Quite frankly, I agree with them. And I think the Fed vote was unanimous. So what we're basically seeing is that economic activity continues to expand at a really solid pace. Like, you look at the AI boom, and it's not going anywhere. And it's not just that. There's other areas, too. And I believe that AI boom has kind of an effect of where if you drop a big rock in a pond, you know, you get the first big wave, mm-hmm. but then you get ripples after that.
5: Yep.
6: And I think all the AI stuff trickles into the economy that way. Domestic spending, like people spending in the country, remains resilient. Inflation remains elevated. So, I mean, what they're trying to do, Ben, is it's kind of like a freight train. The economy is a freight train, and to stop a freight train, you don't just stop a freight train like you stop a car. It takes miles. You know, same thing with trying to slow an airplane down from 300 knots down to 250 knots or down to 180 knots on final approach. You can't just hit a button and all of a sudden you're going slower. It takes time to slow things down. And to the contrary, it can take time to speed things up. So the move here and what they're trying to do is get inflation back towards the 2% target rate, which has been their rate for a while. Okay. So the cool thing is, you know, initially this week, stocks went down when they announced it was made. And I think stocks are up higher. And, you know, we record the show. And so I'm not quite sure we'll be for the rest of the week. But I do think that what's being looked at is the fact that they did raise rates, and a future rate raise is less likely to happen. With the caveat that the kind of the meeting minutes were indicative of future rate raises. So, you know, who knows? But the thing that you have to look into is that just because the Fed raised rates, the market's going to crash. That's not what's going to happen. There's a lot more to it than that. All right. And the reality is, you know, what can higher rates mean? Higher rates can increase the hurdle rate for investments, meaning if I'm borrowing money to invest into AI, and my cost of borrowing money goes higher, that means my profitability goes down. For instance, is bonds, okay? So higher rates, when rates go up, bond values actually go down. People go, wait a minute, right? The rates went up, but my bond value portfolio went down. What's going on with that, right? it's interesting how this stuff, it kind of trickles into the economy in the sense, if you look at cash, money markets and bank CDs will start paying more and they can start looking attractive again. So you just got to kind of have to navigate this stuff, Ben. And the bottom line is, you know, what we do here and what we do on the show is we understand that your financial plan, your retirement plan should have flexibility in it, right? Here's what I would be asking right now. If I were within 5 years of retirement and even 5 years into retirement, right? Don't ask yourself whether the market's going up or down in the next month. That's not the right question. Ask whether or not your retirement works if rates stay higher, if inflation stays sticky, and if we get another period of market volatility, which is likely to happen because think about this, Ben. If I borrow money to expand and my cost of borrowing goes up, if I build widgets and I ship widgets to your front door and diesel fuel and oil are at all-time highs, not all-time highs, but higher, right? Diesel's getting up there for sure, certainly at highs, doesn't the cost of those goods and services go up? It has to, right? Yeah. So I'm making less money, the consumer's spending less. So what begins to happen is the stock market starts experiencing this thing called multiple contraction, and it starts to go down in value. And that can create a lot of heartache and concern for our listeners. All right. So that's why we offer the Allied Wealth Stress Test, folks. Your portfolio should be resilient to rising rates or falling rates. It should be resilient to increased market volatility or decreased market volatility. All right. And so this is where we come in with our stress test. We want to know some things. We want to see how much risk you're actually taking in your portfolio. Most people have no idea, by the way. We want to know how much income your portfolio actually needs to produce. People think because they make 100 grand a year that their portfolio has to produce 100 grand a year in retirement to maintain the same lifestyle. And folks, I got news for you. That's just mathematically, 9 times out of 10, not the case. What happens during a bad market early in retirement? Is your portfolio and your plan resilient to that because it could happen to you? What is your Social Security strategy? And I got news for you, folks. Claiming it at 62 as early as you can because you're concerned about it going away in 2032 and 2034 is not the right strategy. All you're doing is locking in a loss on your Social Security. And then if that cut comes in 2032 and 2034, we talk so much about on the show, you're getting that cut on top of an already locked in lower Social Security level. And then taxes, folks. They're talking about, you know, inflation. I'm worried about tax inflation. All of this is really an important part of why we do the stress test so that when these headline events come, these big events come, you cannot worry about it. You can go back on vacation. You can go play golf. You can go spend time with the grandkids, go do your hobbies and go enjoy life because you've got a plan that works well for you.
5: Yeah. And if you want to take advantage of that, it's very simple. 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I think also, Ryan, it introduces the question about risk, right? I mean, I think a lot of people reexamine where they stand with risk when something like this happens.
6: And what is risk, Ben, to a retiree? Is it what I think I can afford to lose? Or is it what I can afford mathematically use to lose and still maintain my retirement? And it's really because our industry is flawed, right? As financial advisors, we talk about risk tolerance constantly. In fact, it's a compliance thing where, you know, you're forced to by regulators to make sure your risk tolerance is up to date. And we have to rejigger it every 2 years minimum. There's all types of rules we have to follow in that capacity. Risk tolerance is how much volatility you can emotionally tolerate. Risk capacity is where I think the industry should focus. Because risk capacity tells us how much volatility can your financial plan actually survive? Meaning if the market drops significantly, can your plan still produce the $6,000, $8,000, $12,000, $24,000 a month in income that you need to maintain your lifestyle? People say, hey, one, I'm aggressive. I can handle a 30% drop. You know, and if they're age 45, still earning $250,000 a year and contributing every month, they don't need their portfolio for 15 to 20 years. So they can handle that big drop. In fact, that big drop is actually a benefit to them because they're adding money to their portfolio through employer contributions and a company match. They're buying into the market if it's down 30% at lower levels. And that's exactly what you should be doing. In fact, if you should be wanting down markets to come while you're working because you're dollar cost averaging into the stock market, and that can be a phenomenal way to build a retirement income portfolio. Now, that person's 45, right? The person that's 64, who's retiring next month, needs $8,000 a month from their investment portfolio. Forget pensions, forget Social Security, forget things like rental income or business income or part-time work in retirement. They need $8,000 a month for their investments. What's interesting, Ben, is they may have identical, you know, risk tolerances. They may be identical, but they do not have identical risk capacity in this scenario, okay? So risk capacity is such an important thing to understand and know, and everybody's is different. When you're getting closer to retirement, this is what really matters. A large decline while you're withdrawing money could be much more damaging than the same decline 15 years earlier. Why? Because now you need the money. You need the income today. You're removing shares out of your portfolio that can no longer participate in market recovery when the market comes back. And folks, I do have news for you. The market always does come back, okay? But it's how long does it take? What you've got to look at after this big Fed move and that sort of thing is, how much money do I need for my portfolio during the next 5 years? Where will that money come from during a major market decline? Super important questions, because the money you need in the next 5 years should not be subject to a major market decline. But then how much of my essential spending is covered without selling investments? How do you do that? Well, you use Social Security, pensions, and annuities, okay? Or my bonds position for the interest rate environment I actually live in today, okay? So if rates go up, like if you locked in 20-year treasury bonds at 3%, and now rates are, you know, 20-year treasury bonds are 5, you can't just get out of your 20-year treasury bonds at 3% and jump into the ones at 5 because you're going to lock in losses. See, it's important to understand how bonds, which are largely used by a lot of people out there for income, are impacted when it comes to interest rates. And it's more important to know there's alternatives to bonds that don't have the issues with rising rates, okay? And there's a lot of strategies out there that so many people don't know about that they can take advantage of, and they should. And, you know, another question is, am I holding cash because it serves a purpose or because I'm scared? And that's important, okay, because that tells us a lot about the person who's doing that. And sadly, as comforting as that sounds, if inflation's running at 3 or 4% a year, all you are doing is losing money while you're sleeping at night. Bottom line is this, how much income do you actually need, all right? And when we answer the five questions, we help you determine how much income you actually need, and we go to work building a plan that should be resilient to rate rises, resilient to inflation, resilient to stock market volatility, resilient to 22% cuts in Social Security in 2032, resilient to helping you manage your behavior and emotions through times of market volatility, which are destined to come, folks. And you can get that right now by reaching out to the show.
5: Yeah, you can call 844-944-7555 or just text the word plan to 21,000. 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All you have to do is pick up the phone again, 844-944-7555. Those lines are open now, 844-944-7555. All right, you may be saving for the wrong retirement number. We'll tell you why coming up next right here on Redefine Retirement.
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5: 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You can also just text the word PLAN if it's easier, P-L-A-N, to 21000 to set up that time to call. We've been talking about the Fed and rising rates, but I want to talk more about saving because I know a lot of people want to make sure they're in a good spot for retirement. Ryan, I've heard that you're going to need about 70 to 80% of your current income in retirement, and that's kind of what I think a lot of people generally go off of. Is that a pretty good guideline to follow?
6: Ben, there's all kind of guidelines out there. I've heard that one. I've heard 25 times your salary. If you're doing this by rules of thumb, understand some stuff, folks. Suppose someone earns $200,000 a year. Are they actually living on $200,000 a year?
5: No.
6: They're not. Make no mistake about it. There's people out there, Ben, if they earn $200,000 a year, they spend $250,000. Okay? And I know that exists. And so the thing is if that's out there, I get it. And we need to rein that spending in and help some folks. But the bottom line is this. Of your $200,000, you're paying taxes. You're paying payroll taxes. You're making 401k contributions. You may be making contributions into a brokerage savings type account. You may have a mortgage. You may be putting your kids through school. You may be commuting. You may have work expenses like dry cleaning. And there may be other savings that you're doing out there, okay? A lot of those dollars in expenditures may disappear when you actually retire, okay? So this is coming from Vanguard, by the way, who put this out. And the Vanguard study summarized some figures, okay? So it said roughly 96% of income needs to be replaced in lower levels. And this is talking about $200,000, $300,000 a year, around 83% near the median income level, roughly 68% at the next income level, and around 43% for the higher income example. Okay, so if your income is 60 grand a year, you might need to replace 96% of it. But if your income is $173,000 a year, then do you need to replace 96% of it or 80% of it? Okay, so the 80% rule says $173,000 times 80% is roughly $138,000. And this is the actual modeling that they use in the study. But do you need $138,000? Well, here's a question. If I'm planning for $138,000, will my lifestyle after things like the mortgage, payroll taxes, 401k contributions, college, work expenses like dry cleaning, if all those things disappear, you might not need $138,000. You might need closer to $74,000. And so using a crude calculation here, you can really get to kind of what you need coming in. Here's an example, man. Let's do it. Because this is getting a little wordy here. I did another example on the studio here to make it for easier for the people driving down the road. Okay. And I love this example. Let's say you make $100,000. Okay. And of the $100,000, what you spend, okay, is your take home pay. And what's interesting is when you look at this stuff, what you spend in your take home pay is not what you make. So here's what happens. If you got $100,000 a year, one of the biggest things people overlook is something called payroll taxes. You do not pay payroll taxes in retirement. Your portion of payroll taxes that comes off 100% of your wages before 401k contributions are made, by the way, is $7,500 a year. Next thing, you're contributing to a 401k. And let's assume in this case, you're putting in $15,000 a year. You're over 50, putting in $15,000 a year. When you retire, you stop putting in that $15,000 a year. So the next thing that happens is when you stop putting in that $15,000 a year, it goes away. It's not an expense anymore. Okay. The next thing that happens is if you pay your mortgage off, and let's say that's $18,000 a year, which I think is a good goal in retirement, by the way, to try to pay your mortgage off. It's not necessary, but it's a good goal, depending on where you are in the hierarchy of income. So we started with 100, Ben. We take off $7,500 a year for payroll taxes. We take off $15,000 a year for the 401k contribution, and we take off $18,000 a year for the mortgage. That leaves us with $59,500 per year in income that we actually need to have coming into the household to maintain our lifestyle on $100,000 a year salary. Well, that's not 80%, right? Because 80% of $100,000 is $80,000. Okay. It's significantly less than that. It's $20,500 a year less than that. So then what you do is you take that 59.5 number and you divide it by 0.04 because we're applying the 4% rule here. I'm not saying the 4% rule is gospel, but we're talking about rules of thumb. Let's carry the rule of thumb out the way they're intended to be used to find out where you sit. So we do the rule of thumb, and that gives us a portfolio of $1.487 million that we must have in place to take 4% a year out of. 1.487 million times 4% equals our 59.5 a year in income we have to have coming in. But there's something that we get. We all get it. It's called Social Security income. Now, whether you take it at 62, 67, or 70, different ballgame here, okay? But let's just say in this example that our Social Security is $2,000 a month. Well, now we take our 59.5 number and subtract $24,000 a year, and we get 35.5. So what that means is we need a portfolio not to produce 59.5 a year in income. We need it to produce 35.5 in income, substantially less. So when you divide $35,500 a year in income by 4%, you get $887,000. So I know we went through a lot of math here, Ben.
5: Yeah.
6: If you're hearing me right now, okay, pick up the phone and call the show, folks, because so many people out there feel like they are not prepared enough for retirement. But when we go through this math of people and we show them where they sit, Ben, the level of relief that comes over them in our conference room, and they go, you know what, Ryan? I thought I was behind the eight ball. I thought I was not going to be able to do this. But this math you're telling me, and math is math, folks. You can't change it. It works all the time, okay? You're telling me that I'm actually in a much better position than I thought I was. And now I'm going to work with a lot more confidence. If my boss upsets me, I can tell him to take this job and shove it, okay? If I want to do a career change and do something different, I have enough money today to retire on tomorrow. So, Ben, folks can get this kind of math done for them with my planning team all day long. We love doing it. We're here to help the folks of Houston retire well. All they have to do is pick up the phone or text us.
5: Yeah, it's very simple. 844-944-7555. If you're wondering what that number is, right? Really, it's a different question as Ryan's kind of walking through here. What does your life cost? What expenses disappear? Which expenses pop up? And hey, how does your lifestyle change the way that you address your portfolio and look at your portfolio? That's the analysis they run at Allied Wealth. But all you have to do is pick up the phone, 844-944-7555. We can also text the word plan, P-L-A-N, text the word plan to 21,000 to set up that call as well. And Ryan, you're telling me you're going to run this math with anybody that reaches out, right? That says, hey, I really want to look at this analysis. I heard you lay out the numbers. Here are my numbers right here. What am I actually going to need? That's what you're doing for people.
6: Well, for sure, Ben, because people are out there like, I need $1 million. I need $2 million. I need $3 million. And I don't know where they're getting that from, rules of thumb, whatever it is, okay? But the thing that that gets me over and over again is I see people trading time for dollars, okay? And they're doing that because they think that money is what they need to retire on. And make no mistake about it, folks. You do need money to retire on. You need income. You need an investment portfolio. You need all those things. But what I'm trying to share with you is this. You are lucky when you retire to get 15 good years. 15 good years. I don't know one person out there who I have late in retirement, many clients late in retirement, who tell me, Ryan, I am so glad I worked longer. Every single one of them says a couple of things. One, I wish I exercised more. Two, I wish I retired earlier. I've got a lot of money I'm leaving behind to my kids. They don't need it. Okay. And I wish I could have done more. What I'm trying to get to, folks, is this. Your money is not the most important thing. What is the most important thing is your time. And if you're sacrificing your time for dollars and you don't need to do that, it makes absolutely zero sense. So what I'm offering you during the show is to find out, are you in a situation to where you're trading time unnecessarily for dollars because you're trying to reach a $1 million, $2 million, or $3 million goal, when in fact, you may need significantly less saved for retirement to maintain your current lifestyle grown for inflation on a much lower dollar amount. You may be able to do it right now today. And I can't tell you the number of folks who have reached out to us, gone through this exercise with their own numbers, with my financial planning team, and the level of confidence that they feel and they gain from this exercise is one of the best things about what we do at Allied Wealth. It is amazing to see somebody go, you know what? I am feeling much better. I really didn't understand how all these pieces fit together. Your team, Ryan, has put together a plan for us that answers the question of how much do I actually need? Can I maintain my lifestyle? What kind of things can I do in my golden years? Am I going to be able to enjoy my life? Is my spouse going to be okay? Are my loved ones going to be okay? All of these things are answered, folks. And I know you have the questions. Do you know how I know? Because you're listening to a radio show right now called Redefine Retirement with Ryan Wheelis of Allied Wealth. And all you got to do to get your questions answered, to find out if you are on track, to find out if what you have done thus far is enough to stop trading your valuable time for dollars, all you have to do is reach out to the show.
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5: Welcome back in. You're listening to Redefine Retirement with Ryan Wheelis. He is the founder of Allied Wealth. You'll find their offices across South Texas, Houston, Austin, Beaumont. And, of course, you can always get in touch and take advantage of all the offers we have for you listening to the show every single week, including that retirement income stress test, 844-944-7555. Again, 844-944-7555. Also, use that number to find out about the classes that the team at Allied Wealth are putting on. They're free. They're probably pretty close to you, depending on where you're hearing this. Ryan, what are you covering? Is it still estate planning that's top of mind for you and your clients?
6: We kind of do it seasonally, and estate planning is very top of mind. We'll start moving into taxes here as the year ages. Why do we move into taxes, folks? Because very simply, what we tend to do is we wait until April. Well, we don't wait until the early filers come out in January. Hey, the tax form's in. I want to get my tax return, right? Once, if you're in that mode of waiting until that happens, you are eliminating the ability to do advanced tax planning that could significantly keep more money in your pocket and put less in Uncle Sam's legally, by the way. Okay. And we have identified over 1,700 strategies at Allied Wealth that have ability to put in play for the clients we serve and dramatically reduce taxes. Now, Ben, 1,700 is a lot. We've narrowed it down to about 165 that work for those age 50 and up and into retirement. And what we find is about 38 of them that we can apply to most of the people that we walk into the door. And we're able to narrow that down to about 6 to 8 of these strategies that can significantly help people save an absolute pant load on taxes. And if that's not worth reaching out to the show or calling the office, all right, 844-944-7555 and tell the people that answer the phone that you want to attend one of our classes, I don't know what is. One more thing, estate planning. Ben, do you know why you will never, ever see a hearse and a funeral towing a U-Haul trailer?
5: Why is that?
6: Well, people say you can't take it with you, but that's not why, okay? It is because your children will always unhook the U-Haul. All right? Now, listen, folks, it's what happens. Don't.

0: Well, think about it, Ben. If you got a $2 million chunk of gold in your living room, do you have net worth?
1: Yeah,
0: I got $2 million in a chunk of gold in my living room. All right, and let's say that's all you've got. Take that chunk of gold over to HEB and try to buy groceries with it.
1: Probably not going to happen, right?
0: They're going to look at you like you're crazy, right? They may want the gold, but they're not going to take it, all right? And I'm not being ugly. I mean, I think gold's done well lately. It's a great hedge against long-term inflation and de-dollarization and the dollar going down in value. And that's exactly what it is. It's a store of value, okay? However, gold is net worth. Gold is not income. So, Ben, what I've learned over the years is that retirement is not about how much money you have. But the industry teaches us to be focused on getting to a dollar amount. I mean, the bottom line is this. Retirement's about income. And let me prove it to you right now. Ben, follow me on this. We got two retirees. We got Bob and Judy. And Bob and Judy have an $80,000 a year pension with a COLA. With a COLA. All right? Cost of living adjustment. And they've got about $250,000 in the bank. And their income needs are 80 grand a year. But they've got $250,000 in the bank. All right? Their friends, Bob and Sue, have $1 million in the bank. All right? Now, who's wealthier?
1: You would think the millions...
0: Sure. Right? They've got them. I mean, gosh dang, Bob and Judy only have $250,000. We've got $1 million. We are way richer than Bob and Judy.
1: Yeah.
0: That's what we are led to believe is accurate thinking. But when it comes to retirement, it is broken. It is flawed. It is not the way we should be looking at things. And here's why. The other couple, Bob and Judy, $80,000 a year paycheck, grown for inflation. All right. They are set. They've got $250,000 in their savings account to supplement what they need along the way. They're set. The other couple with $1 million, they need $80,000 a year in income as well. Same income needs. The challenge is this. Their $1 million portfolio, and we're keeping Social Security out of this for now, all right? Their $1 million portfolio has to produce $80,000 a year in income every single year for the next 25, 30, 35 years, net of fees, all right, and cost of investing to maintain the same lifestyle as Bob and Judy. So who's going to enjoy retirement more in this instance? Yeah, I think Bob and Judy. I think Bob and Judy with the $80,000 year pension, who'd grown for inflation over time, are far more wealthy from a retirement standpoint than the couple who have $1 million. $1 million. Way more money. They have $1 million, but because they don't have the income, they're not as wealthy from a retirement standpoint. They're relying on withdrawals, okay, from their portfolio. They're relying on the market. They don't have it made. And there becomes worry with that. Now, Ben, sure, we can factor in Social Security, all that stuff, folks. But all I know is this. The people out there that we serve at Allied Wealth who have pensions, the biggest complaint that I hear from them about their pension is that the check's not bigger. I wish it was bigger because, Ryan, it comes in every single month like clockwork. We don't have to worry about it. If the market goes down, we have to worry about income. So retirement's not necessarily about net worth. It is about income. Now, can you take your net worth and turn it into sustainable income? Sure you can. Plenty of ways to do that. Are you going to get Social Security in that equation? Sure you are. But the bottom line is this, folks. Without income, there is no retirement. So we have to look at your plan, put all these pieces together, and try to put you in a situation to where your income is stable. You know what's going to be there. You know what's going to be adjusted for inflation over time. You know your asset base is going to be there for you. You know that you've got a plan in place to where if the market goes through a 5 or 6 year period of going nowhere, all right, which has happened, you know you've got a bucket of money to draw from, whether it be a cash bucket, a short-term bond ladder, a guaranteed income annuity. There's no wrong or right answer here as to far as how that comes to you. It comes down to what your retirement income style is and how you are comfortable receiving the distributions from your portfolio or from your TRS or from your pension you took at work, or if you don't have a pension, you built one with an annuity. All these things come into play in part of working with a good team. Working with a good financial advisor is working with somebody who has the ability to map this stuff out for you. And it's amazing to me, Ben, the number of people out there that are like, you know, Ryan, you guys really showed me some things that I wasn't considering. And then the last part of it, Ben, is probably the most important part, because I had an argument with another advisor the other day locally. And I believe that there's plenty

0: of clients to go around in Houston. I like to stay connected to good advisors in Houston. We always share ideas and concepts and talk about things, debate things. It's a healthy relationship with a lot of folks in town. But he's like, Ryan, you say on the radio show all the time that taxes will be the biggest expense somebody has. Mm-hmm. And I think it's healthcare. And I'm like, dude, there's just no way, because we don't know where tax rates are going, folks. And rates are high now, higher than they were 2 days ago, 3 days ago, 4 days ago. All right. The interest on our national debt alone is going to cripple our country. And if the government gets its money to pay its bills from taxes, there's no telling where taxes go in the future. They're going to have to go up in many capacities, whether you're retired or working. So any financial plan that you do, taxation should be at the forefront, and mitigating tax liability and reducing tax liability should be at the forefront of what you're doing. And Allied Wealth has designed and looked at over 165 different tax strategies that retirees can utilize today, right now today, to pay less in tax. And now is the time of year to start doing that, by the way, folks. Not December 31st, not April 15th of last year, not early filing. It is now today. We've narrowed down those 165 tax strategies to about 38 strategies that apply to the average retiree that we serve and pre-retiree that we serve at Allied Wealth. Those 38 tax strategies, I can just about promise you, there are 6 to 8 of those strategies in most cases that are not being utilized because people just didn't know they existed or didn't know how to put them at work in their own situation to reduce taxes. So anybody who listens to this show right now, Ben, who wants to pay less in taxes and wants to have a good plan that addresses their concerns, helps create retirement income, helps reduce worry, reduce risk, all the things that come with retirement. If you don't pick up the phone and call right now, we can't help you. And folks, the work that we do is free.
1: Yeah, it's 844-944-7555. Again, 844-944-7555 is that number. You can also, if you're driving around, it's easier to pick up your cell phone and text. Make sure you're not driving. Make sure you're pulled over. Home Depot, as Ryan likes to say, if you're out getting some stuff today, text the word plan to 21,000 to get in touch and begin talking about some of these issues and some of these strategies we're discussing today. Make sure your portfolio can work for you. All right, we're going to talk more about some of these tax moves and some of these strategies, Ryan. There's so many. We're going to try to narrow them down and talk about what actually matters for your retirement coming up next on Redefine Retirement.
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1: 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A ton of good conversation there. And again, it's all on demand on your own time and absolutely free. All right, we're talking taxes, Ryan, and you kind of touched on this. There's so many tax strategies that are out there. And I know a lot of people are just thinking year to year with this too, right? I'm getting ready for April and I'm ready to start filing my taxes, but you've always kind of stressed the importance of looking well beyond April and with some of these strategies that can help you build this lifetime tax map.
0: Let's just walk through some of this. There's like 1,700, you know, tax opportunities in the tax code. And folks, what's crazy about the tax code, by the way, it's, I read somewhere, I can't remember the exact number, but the tax code is like 7,000 pages long. I mean, go read that. Go navigate it. And by the time you do, it's probably changed and there's probably some new laws. What we did is some pretty major research. And we looked at the 1,700 plus tax incentives and provisions in the tax code. And we looked at how can we apply these to the folks that we serve at Allied Wealth to help them mitigate tax liability. I sincerely believe that taxes will be your biggest expense in retirement. Now, do not wait until retirement comes to start planning for taxes in retirement. The time to start planning for that is right now. So if you're 50 and you're working and you hear me right now, you need to listen up to what I'm saying. All right. The time to start planning for taxes is today. But if you're already retired, it doesn't mean it's too late, because what happens is when you retire, you open up what's called the tax planning window. And so many people miss that window because they're not working with the right people, or they don't have the right team of advisors in their place. You got to have them in place. Of these 1,700 tax loopholes, incentives, provisions, whatever you want to call them, okay, we've narrowed it down to about 165 strategies. And this, let me give you some examples. Individual tax bracket filing, all right? So annual tax marginal and tax bracket management, multi-year lifetime tax projection. Then we look at retirement accounts, traditional versus Roth IRA contributions. Should you be doing more traditional, more Roth, more outside of the 401k plan? Roth conversion strategies are an example there. And capital gains, tax loss harvesting. Well, people say, well, Ryan, I don't have any losses. All my stocks are doing so good. Well, guess what? If you're not taking advantage of the tax loss harvesting ability by utilizing what we call direct indexing, you're missing the boat. And so many advisors out there aren't having the conversation, Ben, about direct indexing, because when their clients come to us to talk to us to get a second opinion on what they're currently doing, they've never heard of it. All right. So think about this. If there's 500 companies in the S&P 500 index, just as an example, okay, and of those 500 companies, 250 do well, and the return of the S&P 500 comes from those 250 companies who did well. But in that same index, there could be 250 companies that didn't do well, right, that actually lost money. But between the ones that made money and the ones that lost money, you combine them and the index produces a 10% return. From a conceptual standpoint, couldn't you sell the 250 companies that did bad and had losses to lock in a capital gains loss, buy them back 30 days later to avoid wash sell rules, and then apply that loss to other, that capital loss to other positions in your portfolio? Yes, you can, folks. And it's a major way to harvest losses and gains. Charitable planning. Here's an example, Ben. So you want to do a Roth IRA conversion strategy and you want to do them over the next 10 years. Okay, cool. Why don't we do a pretty big one this year? Let's fill up some brackets. Let's go up in bracket. Let's go from 22 to 24, for instance. Why would we do that? Well, let's assume you're also giving, I don't know, $20,000 a year away to charity, your church, for instance. Well, you're going to do that over the next 10 years, aren't you? Regardless, that's what you do. You're set up to do that. Let's take $200,000 and give it over to a donor advised fund. That gives us an immediate $200,000 tax deduction. We still dole the $20,000 a year in tithe or charitable giving from the donor advised fund, but we realize all of the tax benefits today. Then we offset our Roth IRA conversion with that $200,000 tax deduction today, and we save ourselves a pant load on the Roth IRA tax conversion during our tax window, which is the perfect time to be doing this kind of stuff. Business owners, I mean, there's so much, you know, which type of entity are you filing? Are you a C Corp? And on your C Corp, are you paying double taxes and should be taxed as an S Corp? How about a SEP IRA versus a solo 401k? Because you can put way more money in a solo 401k than you can a SEP IRA. All right. Real estate, 1031 exchange, reverse 1031 exchanges, Delaware statutory trusts. So much opportunity with this stuff, Ben. And then estate and gift and legacy stuff. Annual exclusion exemption. Lifetime exemption. People think they can only give so much, and that's not the case. You can give your entire lifetime exemption away in 1 year if you want to. So those are just some examples of the 165. Now, we do a lot more than that, Ben, and we'll talk more about that here in a second. But the bottom line is this, folks. So many people wait until it's too late to take advantage of this stuff. One, because their CPA records a moment in history on their tax return and does very little forward-looking tax prep or tax planning. Or their advisor is not equipped to do it because their parent company doesn't allow them to do it. And Ben, let the folks know how to join the show and take advantage of this tax planning that we do.
1: Yeah, it's 844-944-7555. If your tax planning consists of just handing over those documents to your CPA in March and saying, hey, how much do I owe? That's tax preparation, right? We're talking about tax planning, and that's very, very different. And if you want to look at some of these strategies, see if they apply to your situation. As Ryan says, taxes might be the biggest expense in your retirement. Are you prepared for that? 844-944-7555. Again, 844-944-7555, or text the word plan to 21,000. Ryan, I know we have a lot of employees listening in this area around Houston, South Texas, that work for some really good companies and have a lot of good company stock, right? Is there any strategy I should be thinking about if that's me, if I know I've got a lot of value in company stock right now?
0: For sure. And, you know, it's Apple, it's AMD, it's Dell, it's Exxon, okay? There's so many people out there that have the advantage of something called a net unrealized appreciation transaction inside their 401k plan. Basically, what you do is you pay tax at ordinary income rates on the cost basis of the stock in your plan. And if you have been working at Apple for 30 years, you've been working at Exxon for 30 years, you've been working at Microsoft for 30 years, AMD for 30 years, Chevron for 30 years, Conoco for 30 years, all of you have the capability to do this. And a net unrealized appreciation can put you in a situation to where you can literally have $130,000 a year in taxes if you retire at 60 and wait to claim Social Security at 70, $130,000 a year in income with no tax whatsoever. None. Think about that, Ben. That's a pretty awesome opportunity, right? But if you don't set up your NUA transaction the right way, you miss that entirely. Another huge example, Ben, and we see this so much. People that work at these tech companies, people that work in the execs of these oil companies, even folks that work in the refineries, a lot of cases, okay? They make too much money to contribute to a Roth IRA. But what they don't understand is their 401k, 9 times out of 10, has the ability for you to do a major mega backdoor Roth IRA conversion inside of your 401k plan. And so many people don't know this exists until they start listening to the show and they start thinking about retirement and they hear about it. And they go, I should have been doing this for years. Yeah, no kidding. You should have, because you could build up a massive, massive Roth IRA war chest inside of your 401k. And so many people out there don't even know how to do it, Ben. And we do. And that's part of these 38 tax strategies that we look at for our prospective clients and our clients every single year. And there's so much that we can do to help you pay less in taxes, folks. Because listen, if taxes are like a vacuum, and that vacuum is just sucking money out of your pocket like crazy. All right. Well, guess what? I can't get completely rid of the vacuum. But what I could do is take it from being like a 5 down to a 1 or a 2. And taking that thing down from a 5 to a 1 or 2 can allow your money to last so much longer in retirement that you can take less risk. You might need less income because you're having to pay less in taxes, and your dollars can just go so much further. And that's just while you're living, folks. On the back end of it, when you pass away, what happens to your spouse? Okay. Your spouse is going to be in a situation where they're going to have less income and they're going to pay more income tax on less income than they were paying with both spouses here. You better be doing this, folks, for your spouse alone, all right? You owe that to your beautiful wife. And I'm saying beautiful wife. Ladies, I'm not trying to scare you, but statistically, you ladies outlive us men. And that's just the way it is. So I hope that you're being set up to be in a situation to where that day comes and you have to move over to those single filer tax brackets and you've got less Social Security, yet you're paying more income tax on than you did when your husband was still alive. I hope that you took some time to plan for that, or your husband did, or both of you did. All right. So folks, it comes down to this. Most advisors out there will not do tax planning. And here's why. If you have $1 million IRA and you take $1 million IRA and convert that to Roth IRA, and you do so at just assume a 20% tax rate, just to make math easy. Well, now $200,000 went over to Uncle Sam to pay the taxes on that Roth IRA conversion. $800,000 remains in the account. What that means is that company who's publicly traded, big company, big box retail firm, all right, has to report earnings to its shareholders every quarter. Well, if they send that much money to the IRS, they no longer have that money available to them to bill on, to charge commissions on, to charge fees on, and their earnings per share goes down, their fiduciary duty to their shareholders goes down, and their stock price falls. That's why you're not having the conversation with these big box retail firms. We don't worry about that Allied Wealth. We are fiduciaries. It is our job to put your interests ahead of ours, our own pocketbooks. Your pocketbook comes first, all right? And tax planning is at the forefront of what we do do just that.
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5: Gauging the damage, I'm Paul Stevens, Fox News. Isai is weakening to now a post-tropical cyclone after slamming into the Florida Gulf Coast last night, Friday, as a Cat 2 hurricane. The storm leaving widespread damage, flooding in hundreds of thousands without power. Fox's Jonathan Seri in Panama City Beach, Florida, with a look at the damage.
6: We did experience a moderate storm surge. This utility shed associated with one of the resorts here, it just got knocked on its side just by the storm surge coming through. And then this boardwalk, ordinarily several feet away from the water, the waves came up and caused some, I would say, superficial damage, because when you're looking at the main structures of these hotels and many of these homes here, they are built up on stilts. They're elevated. The significant portions of the structures are. And they stayed very well intact. Here in Florida, over the years, as they learn more about how buildings were respond to hurricanes, the building codes have improved.
5: Meantime, Hurricane Simon strengthening into a dangerous Category 4 storm as it approaches the Pacific coast of Mexico. Winds reaching 145 miles an hour with landfall possible late today or tomorrow on Sunday. New details in the cause of death for two students at the University of Mississippi. Toxicology reports revealed in court documents on Friday in a court filing against the father and son vape store owners accused of selling drugs connected to those overdose deaths. Prosecutors saying, quote, the toxicology reports of the deceased victims showed the same three substances present, all of which are found in Smack's Mango Breeze pills. The 18-year-old store owner was granted a $20,000 bond. A judge ruling his father will remain in custody ahead of a trial. 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
5: A mass shooting in Erie, Pennsylvania on Friday.
4: Erie Police Chief Rich Lohr explains where victims were discovered.
10: It's a horrific scene. There was a large loss of life inside that residence and outside that residence.
4: The chief confirmed that the gunman is among the victims.
10: The suspect is deceased. It appears to be a self-inflicted gunshot wound.
4: An investigation continues. Deborah Valentine, Fox News.
5: Russian strikes killing at least 8 people in Ukraine's Zaporizhia region. According to Ukrainian officials, 3 children reportedly among those killed. The attacks coming just one day after President Trump announced a deal to buy Russian diesel. Kyiv had warned that that will only help bankroll Moscow's continued war. A powerful 7.7 magnitude earthquake hitting Panama on Friday, damaging buildings and forcing evacuations. The quake hitting the country's central region while shaking was felt as far away as Panama City and neighboring Colombia as well. A second powerful quake measuring 6.6 followed hours later. Several folks injured. No deaths, though, have been confirmed. Tsunami warnings issued for parts of Central and South America have since been lifted. Officials continue, they say, to assess the ongoing damage. President Trump has named a new press secretary.
11: The president says he's appointed Katie Zachariah as White House press secretary, filling the position left vacant since the departure of Caroline Levitt in August. Zachariah is a senior communications advisor to the Trump Media and Technology Group that runs Truth Social. She was also a spokesperson for the Department of Homeland Security and is a frequent conservative commentator on cable news outlets, including the Fox News Channel. In a social media post, the president writes he is confident Zachariah will deliver strong results for the country, saying she has the respect of and will work fantastically well with the media, the American people, and the administration. At the White House, Jared Halpern, Fox News.
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Welcome in, Texas, and thanks for jumping on board. I'm your guy, Brad Shulgren. This is the Power Preparation Show. And before we go anywhere, write this down. 713-848-5498. 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All right, here's what we're doing for the next hour. We're talking about power, specifically what happens when the grid fails and what you can do about it right now before the lights go out. And Texas knows this better than just about anybody. You've had a freeze that nearly took down the whole grid. You've had hurricanes come up out of the Gulf. You've had a derecho. And you've had summers where losing your air conditioning isn't just uncomfortable, it's dangerous. Because here's the thing nobody tells you. Your power grid is under attack from five different directions at once. And only one of them is weather. Our energy grid? Well, it's old. Engineers grade it a D+. Foreign governments have been caught sitting inside it. Substations have been physically attacked right here on American soil. Data centers are draining it faster than anybody can build at new capacity. And yes, the storms are getting worse. Five problems, one result, at your house. Today you'll hear from Brad Reinhardt of the National Hurricane Center, veteran meteorologist John Patrick and Lindsay Williamson, along with career emergency management director John Antopoulos and design expert Kelly Lara. But most importantly, you'll hear from your neighbors, people who will tell you exactly what happened at their house when the power went out and theirs stayed on. Let's get into it.

0: Now we're joined by Brad Reinhart, Senior Hurricane Specialist at the National Hurricane Center. He watches Mother Nature create havoc for a living and knows firsthand the dangers of extended power outages.
1: Extremely serious, and there's a lot of active work ongoing that's really uncovered the magnitude of fatalities and suffering that occur as a result of these prolonged power outages. I mean, I'll give you an example that you're probably familiar with and your listeners: Hurricane Beryl, back in 2024 in Texas, and it struck the Upper Texas coast as a Category 1 hurricane. Not only did you have significant damage and some fatalities from the storm itself, but there were 14 people that died after the fact. I think it serves as an important reminder for homeowners, anyone living in an area threatened by hurricanes, that every storm is different and that they're multi-hazard events. They produce damaging winds. They can produce storm surge, heavy rainfall and inland flooding, tornadoes, rip currents. I mean, you just go down the list. There's so many different things, and every storm is different. So it's important for people to understand and listen to the information that we put out and from other reputable weather sources to understand what the particular risks for a storm threatening your area are.
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0: Now let's hear from one of your neighbors where we get into the physical reality of an outage as you get older. Here's Joe.
1: Oh, peace of mind. You know, we're older now. I had a portable generator, which was hooked up to my natural gas, which was nice, but getting old to wheel it out every week or two to start it up, and then you can't run it in the rain during the hurricane. And it didn't provide whole house connections. One of the other things that prompted, you know, this area has been sort of spared, so to speak, but the last 3 years we've been hit pretty hard. You know, we lost power for 30 hours at one point, and then the next year we lost power at for 60 hours. Which is good. And like I said, it gives peace of mind so that my wife, she can we have to do nothing. You know, it just comes on automatically, goes off automatically. I purchased the maintenance plan for more peace of mind, which is very reasonable. It gives you perks here and there. So very pleased from start to finish with the salesman. The installers were all fantastic. And they were so gracious. They took care of it. Listen, you know, we're going to get this thing done for you.
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0: Now let's hear from veteran meteorologist John Patrick, who has tracked a number of major systems out of the Gulf, but when the big one came through, he learned it the hard way at his own house.
1: That was a hurricane that, when I got into this business, I knew there was going to be some nasty weather that I would have to cover from time to time, but I never imagined it would be anything as bad as Hurricane Ian. I mean, that's by far the worst storm that's come through this area of Florida. I mean, there were parts of the Sanibel Causeway that got washed away from the water. Actually, with the storm surge, the water got pushed up the Caloosahatchee, and it was actually on the way back out as the water came back out from the river back into the Sanibel Causeway. It was the pressure that built up as the water was being pushed inland, that pressure being released and the water coming back out, that's what washed away the Sanibel Causeway. We had, if memory serves me right, we had over a million households without power with Hurricane Ian coming through. And that was mostly in Lee County. The importance of having a generator and the importance of knowing how to use that generator, use it outside. Do not put it even in your garage because you've got the carbon monoxide that can build up. But having a generator on hand, that was a lesson that I, you know, I'm a meteorologist, and Hurricane Irma, my power was out for 6 days. I did not have a generator, and that was horrible. So I now have a generator. And so I'm prepared if that ever happens again. I think as piece by piece as the power grid gets rebuilt, hopefully power outages will not be as prolonged or as widespread as they have been in the past, but that's going to take a very long time. So a piece of advice for me is to have a generator on hand.
0: When the weatherman tracking the storm tells you he even needed backup power, that tells you everything you need to know. 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

0: Now here's Alan, another one of your neighbors who had a medical reason for getting this done.
1: Well, for health and safety reasons, for instance, we have some medication in the refrigerator that we needed cold 24/7. Also, in Florida, the AC being out in June, July, and August is a horrible experience. So it was important for us to get a generator. They've been absolutely great. I have been, we purchased the generator, I think, in June of 2023. And I signed up with them in, I think, July of 2023. They came out. They ran an initial test. They serviced it. I could not be, my wife and I both could not be happier with the service Suncoast is providing us. Peace of mind knowing that within, I want to say 10 seconds, the power going out, the generator kicks on, and the lights, the electricity, the as I said to you, the refrigerator and the air conditioning, and it's like there is no power outage at all because there isn't.
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0: John Antopoulos is a career emergency management director. It's his job to prepare for disasters and to mitigate the damage and dangers when they do occur. So, he wants to get you ready should bad things come your way.
1: Really, after a few days without power, we start really getting those cascading impacts. And what we saw during Milton, when we almost had a week without power, after a few days, you start realizing that some of your critical infrastructure that's not on backup power, then that will start failing. And then that can have cascading impacts, whether that's through your pump stations or other type of critical infrastructure like that. But also for our vulnerable communities, like our assisted living facilities, that without power, individuals, there could be a risk to loss of life, and also a breakdown in critical operations that have to happen throughout the city. You know, my biggest message to folks is communicate that early, what your plan is, where you're going to go, if you have an evacuation zone that you need to leave, if you're going to stay at family and friends house outside of that evacuation zone, good first way to think about it. If you can't go there, seeing about hotels, and then that last resort is know what shelter you would go to. Have that all kind of ironed out ahead of time, who you're going to communicate with that in your family that knows where you're going to be. Because again, if a major storm does come, you're out of power, out of communications, you want to already tell your family and friends where you're going to be during that storm. It's going to alleviate a lot of that. And getting your supplies early. Don't be one of those showing up to Publix or Walmart or one of the other supermarkets last minute, going to bare shelves, trying to get water and things of that nature. Get it early. Think outside the box from lessons learned, what you didn't have on hand during those storms. Get that early. Think about generators. Think about, different type of equipment and supplies that you didn't have that ultimately will make you more prepared this season if we do get an impact. It's going to ultimately lower your stress for your family. Ultimately, you'll be more comfortable during that event, and it'll make your ride through that much easier.
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0: Another neighbor, another happy customer. Anthony lost power for a week. Listen to what happened at his house.
1: The longest we were out power was 7 days during hurricane. And yeah, 7 days straight. We had no power, but we had the Generac. Power, thanks to the Generac, it ran 7 days straight. People were knocking on our door. They said, we heard you got a generator. Can you make us a cup of coffee, my neighbors? Yeah, and you know, people might say that's a cliche, a peace of mind or whatever, but for us, it really is, because we've been without power and know how difficult it is. So when we put the Generac in, I have a peace of mind that no matter what happens, you know, I got power. Don't wait until, matter of fact, we bought an income property right down the street. And the first thing I said to my wife was, we're putting a Generac in. And we put it, so I have two Generacs. Now, you know, one in this house and one on my rental property, because the people that I'm renting to, I want to make sure that they have power all the time too. A peace of mind, simply put, peace of mind. And that's priceless.
0: A week without power and his neighbors came over for a cup of Joe. That's the whole thing right there. A week without power, his neighbors came over for coffee. That's the whole pitch. 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
1: I collaborate with a site engineer, comes out to an individual's home. There's absolutely no cost involved. They come out, they take measurements, they find out what is important, what that individual wants run in their home during a power outage when the grid is down. And they will call me and they'll ask me to collaborate with them. Let's find brands, let's find pricing, the best promotions, the best incentives, the placement. And so I lay out an array of options for the homeowner to choose from, essentially. So there are a litany of questions. Obviously, brand is one, right? Should I get a Generac? Should I get a Kohler? Should I get a Cummins? Should I get that Kennerator brand with a 13-year warranty that no one else in the industry has but us? What size do I need to power my home? Can I get by with a 14 kilowatt, a 20, a 26? Is there a reason that I would need a liquid cool? How effective, you know, are they? How long does it take them to come on? So there are a wide array of questions that the homeowner has that they ask me on each and every call. And I provide all of that information, give them all of the answers that they need in order to make a educated decision. It's imperative that that not go down. I have medication that needs to be refrigerated. I don't want to have spoiled food. I don't want my pool equipment to cost tens of thousands of dollars at the end of the day. And so, Kelly, can you tell me, can you share with me and explain to me what I'm looking for, what I need, and how effective is it going to be? So those are just a few of the things, Brad, that we discuss many times each day.
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0: Back with another friendly neighbor. Here's Karen, whose house becomes the family safe place when the weather turns.
1: Well, I wanted to do it a couple of years ago. My husband told me, he said, look, we don't get a hurricane for 10 years. We don't need that. And I thought we did. But anyway, things have changed. The Gulf is hotter. There's more crazy stuff going on. I mean, how many times have we had a bad winter and lost electricity on that and everything like this? And, you know, I'm no spring chicken. And the last time we had the last hurricane here, every day I would take 7 bottles of propane to be filled to keep it going. You know, I can't keep doing this. This is for peace of mind. You know, it's just for peace of mind. I have a lot of food in my freezer because, you know, I have a food thing, okay? And, you know, that was a must. It had to keep going. And, of course, you want to have the TV set letting you know what's going on and everything. And what's so great about having this generator put in is across the street is my stepson. Around the corner is 2 grandchildren, and I have 3 great-grandchildren around the corner. So what's happened is by putting this generator in, I have become the safe house. So if something happens, they all can come here and the kids can watch TV and whatever, you know. But it's a good thing all the way around. This is not just for me. It's for me, but it's for my entire family. You make sure that you have everything you're supposed to have and it's like this. But now I don't have to panic. I'm as secure as I possibly could be. It's well worth it. I just love my generator.
0: 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Not

0: meteorologist who has covered severe weather for decades, Lindsay Williamson. Inland, coastal, mountains, it doesn't matter. When the grid goes down, it goes.
1: The triggering event for power loss can be associated with extreme temperatures. So that derecho example I gave, part of the trigger and the fuel for that event was extreme heat. And that extreme heat remained even after the wind storm was over and after the power had gone out for thousands of people. And in that instance, people were without power in Central Virginia for 7 to 10 days, and temperatures for a lot of that time were close to 100 degrees. And that's a situation that, you know, transitions out of becoming just inconvenient and uncomfortable to actually very dangerous and life-threatening, especially for at-risk populations and individuals. Just to prepare for the possibility of losing power, and not only losing power, but possibly being unable to leave your home, due to infrastructure issues for several days. We underestimate how much of our everyday lives, every little thing we do throughout the day, is really tied to power. So it's not just the lights, you know, as we talked about, air conditioning, HVAC, refrigeration, ATMs won't work, your garage door won't open. Like, those are the little things that may kind of catch you off guard. If you have to throw out an entire refrigerator and freezer full of perishables and replace that, you know, that's an expense. It definitely is something that we can underestimate if you haven't lived through it for an extended period of time.
0: It doesn't matter. 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

0: Now let's hear from another name. This is Timothy, and he talks about what it's actually like working with the team.
1: And I actually got through to someone who, I wish I remember her name, so pleasant and so nice. You know, and I just kind of expressed my concerns and my thoughts. And, you know, she just, I'll be honest, it was like talking to a family member. All of the people were great. It was the easiest, most pleasant experience I think I've ever been through. If I ever needed to, you know, contact someone, somehow I always got her. But I can't begin to

0: tell you, was from start to finish the easiest process. Wow. I sometimes doubted. I was like, what's, you know, can this really be? 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And the peace of mind, there is no cost.
1: 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Not a pitch, a neighbor. 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

0: Let's get another neighbor to hop on board. Eric was always thinking about a standby generator, and the thought of leaving his wife all alone without power was enough to make it happen.
1: And I've been thinking about a generator for a while, but the power outages have usually been short-lived and infrequent. But then the big one was Helene came through, and we were out without power for about 4.5 days. And I had a golf trip planned, and my wife was here, and she was not going to be happy if I left her home alone without any power. But luckily, the power came back on. I had a little portable generator, but that kind of threw us over to the edge and led us to get this whole house generator, which we absolutely love. Yeah, it's funny. Every time we have a storm since it's been installed, I've kind of hoped for the power to go out. It's gone out probably 3 times since, never for much more than an hour or two. And it is, I hate to use this word, but it is almost seamless. I mean, I almost have to open the window to see that the generator is on, because one, it's that quiet, and two, it's a split second where the power will go off and the generator kicks in within 5 seconds, 5 to 7 seconds. And the only reason I know we had a power outage is because of the alarm on the refrigerator. But everything else, it just switched the whole house over to the generator. It's like you said, it's a peace of mind. It knows that if there is a storm, your life's not going to be interrupted. You know, your food will not be destroyed. You'll have hot water. Yeah, so it's really just, and I'll tell you, it's quiet. The service has been great. The install was great. So I have absolutely no regrets. No regrets.
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0: And one more neighbor. 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

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You heard Brad Reinhardt from the National Hurricane Center telling you outages stretch into weeks, not hours. 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All of Texas out of Houston. Backup power is all they do, and they do it with the backing of one of the largest dealer networks in the country. And the next time the wind comes up, and it will, you're going to be one of two people. 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I'm Brad Shelgren. 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
5: I'm Pam Puso, Fox News. Isaias has weakened to a post-tropical cyclone after slamming into Florida's Gulf Coast last night, but the storm still threatens several states with heavy rain, damaging winds, and flooding.
6: Heavy rain on the north side of the system, so now moving through northern portions of Alabama. Georgia is going to see a lot of rain over the course of the day. Those winds hovering around 30 miles an hour. So as you run over dry land, you really lose all of the fuel, and the winds start to really die down, but it's bringing all of that moisture with it, and it really becomes more of a rainmaking system. Now, it's always on the eastern side of these storm systems that the severe weather risk is the worst. That is the case again for today, as you see at least some risk of tornadoes spinning up as all of this moisture gets wrapped in with some dry air across portions of Georgia over towards South Carolina. Some of these thunderstorms that's bringing that rain could also bring some tornadoes.
5: Fox's Adam Klotz. President Trump says he has a deal with Vladimir Putin for Russia to release hundreds of thousands of tons of diesel fuel.
7: Reversing years of U.S. policy designed to sanction and cut off Russian oil revenues, President Trump says Russia is making millions of tons of diesel available to U.S. and global markets.
8: We need oil for the world, and this is diesel, which is what we need. So we're very happy to get it.
7: The president says Russia will immediately supply more than 300,000 tons of diesel, followed by 500,000 tons in November and 1 million tons immediately thereafter. Ukrainian President Volodymyr Zelensky said it is a weak decision made by strong partners. Surging fuel prices are a top concern for voters heading into the midterm elections. The average price of a gallon of diesel now tops $6. At the White House, Jared Halpern, Fox News.
5: In Ukraine last night, officials say 12 people were killed in Russian strikes. 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
5: Nine people, including two children, are reportedly dead following a mass shooting in Erie, Pennsylvania. Witnesses say a gunman opened fire outside a home last night, killing two women before heading inside. Police and SWAT teams surrounded the house where more gunshots were heard. Officers later entered the home and discovered several more bodies, including the gunman. He was apparently killed by a self-inflicted gunshot wound. Investigators are now working to piece together what led to the shooting. Authorities have not identified the victims or determined a motive. President Trump makes a stop in upstate New York as Republicans face crucial midterm races.
4: President Trump telling a crowd in Syracuse, Nassau County Executive Bruce Blakeman will pass tax cuts and reduce energy costs if elected New York governor.
8: You need to vote for Bruce Blakeman and New York common sense.
4: Blakeman, the state's GOP gubernatorial candidate, faces incumbent New York governor, Democrat Kathy Hochul. He's hoping to become the state's first Republican governor in 20 years.
14: Let's get out there in record numbers.
4: President Trump again asking voters,
8: please pretend I'm on the freaking ballot, will you?
4: Both saying a vote for Republicans would protect border security and manufacturing. Kristen Goodwin, Fox News.
5: The president's stop is part of a midterm campaign blitz to promote the GOP. He also made stops in San Antonio, Texas, and Grand Island, Nebraska this week. A former South Carolina court clerk is charged with giving himself unauthorized raises by bumping the salary on 44 of his paychecks. Todd Massey is charged with breach of trust and grand larceny. Prosecutors say he used his position as court clerk to gradually increase his own hourly pay, a scheme prosecutors say ran for a year and a half before he was caught. I'm Pam Puso in New York, and this is Fox News.
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0: Warren, Texas.
1: Well, we got a limited number of people here today.
2: Yes, exactly. We have Rob and Chris.
1: Well, you are, and we switched days we're recording, so we're recording on Mondays now, and still be played at 8 a.m. on Saturday mornings, but
2: yes,
1: this actually can work out well for us.
2: I think it'll work out really good for us, and I definitely like it a lot more than what we were recording from that perspective. But more importantly is we're here, we're with everybody, they get to hear our amazing voices.
1: Not raining today.
2: It's not raining, that is correct. You know, just give it, but you don't like the weather, they tell everybody just give another 25 minutes, it'll change.
1: Well, I always watch the weather, and there's that... They're so alarming sometimes, like there's something that could possibly turn into a storm that's in the Gulf.
2: Right.
1: Like, okay, well, tell us when it actually is something. Then we can worry about it at that time.
2: So, otherwise, everybody gets in their car, drives away, freeways become all congested, and you're like, whoa, what happened? Nothing.
1: Nothing.
2: Nothing happened whatsoever. You know, I was thinking about this the other day. You know, if you could have a job, you know, if you were to describe a job in which you could be wrong 89.1% of the time.
1: Actually, it's actually 70% of the time. I had somebody give me a statistic.
2: Okay.
1: 70% of the time, they're usually considered very, pretty smart, and they get well paid.
2: Right, that is correct.
1: We might have chose the wrong career path, is what I'm thinking.
2: Well, my daughter, who's going to the University of Arizona, you know, I told her the other day, I'm like, hey, you know, you always want to go to a job once you don't have to worry about being wrong. Just become a weatherman or a weatherwoman.
1: There you go.
2: Yes, so, you, go. You know.
1: Anyway, so you wanted to kind of talk about recruiting, and I had some things percolate in my mind. So let's talk about recruiting and what maybe somebody out there who might be considering a career and being an LO, loan officer.
2: That is correct.
1: So,
2: yeah, you know, it's interesting. You know, we're in a market. So you go back right now and you talk about what's going on in the mortgage industry right now. And we actually have, it's the lowest headcount we've ever had in the history of our industry. We have over a little over 100,000 licensed loan officers in the United States. Imagine that. So you go back to the heyday of 2006, 2005, 2004, we had over a million, you know, so we have cut 90% of the loan officers who were originating from 2006, 2007. Now that's a bad thing, by the way. So no, I'm not going to lie there.
1: Bad thing.
2: Yeah. But it's down to, and so what we're left with a lot of individuals that are really good that are producing out there. But however, I made a video today and I said, you know, the Houston Texans are 0-4. But that doesn't define their season. They still have 13 more games to go. They can still win 13 games in a row.
1: I got to tell you, it was a good game yesterday.
2: It was a great game. You know, it was a great game yesterday. And so a lot of times loan officers who are left in the business, they might be successful, but they aren't as successful as they could be if they were to look and see what they could be doing to change their offense or their defense, either which one. You look at it right there, using the sports analogy to it, right? And what I tell everybody is I've had the great fortune of working with some really good companies, a small company like Willoughby Mortgage, a large company like Fairway, another large company like New American, another large company like American Pacific Mortgage, and then obviously I'm a guaranteed rate, now known as Rate. And I've never been with a company, knowing my background, both big and small companies right there, never been with a company that actually supports and grows loan officers in the way in which I see and witness and verify every single day that we do here at Rate. It's absolutely amazing. The tools, the technology, the marketing, the underwriting, the speed in which we do things, our breadth of products, the fact that we do everything in-house. It's literally, when you eat, I use this as sort of an example, right? If you go to a regular restaurant, you know, you're going to have a limited menu, but you go to Cheesecake Factory and you can buy anything you want to in the world, right? So our menu is sort of like that Cheesecake Factory menu, right?
1: Nothing is free on your diet.
2: Yeah, exactly. It's out on my diet, though, so I can't do that. And so, you know, one of the things I tell everybody, if you're out there and you are originating and you're wondering, man, what can I do to actually get into a better position? Or you're an agent listening to this show and you're like, I want my loan partner that I've got right now to be with a bigger, better, or maybe somebody who can provide me more, you know, more service as an agent. If you're a loan officer who's small and wants to become one of the big boys, if you're one of the big boys and wants to become a bigger boy
1: or girl,
2: either which one, or you're looking at getting into the business right now, I will say we're not the type of company that hires brand new loan officers. So I'm not going to miss anybody there. You have to go on a team. You know, and with the teams can grow you from that perspective. But it's just such a phenomenal place as an originator to be able to get things done. I'll give you an example. I've got a closing coming up this week, you know, on a $3 million property. In the past, I would have lost all my $3 million deals to a bank. Just the reality right there, right? But we talk about the breadth of product. I mean, you know, at Rate, we securitize our own jumbo. So I don't have to worry about losing to Rate, and I don't have to worry about losing to a bank because I underwrite it myself. I securitize it myself, and the parameters associated with underwriting a file like that are all internal. And so, and I can also offer super aggressive pricing. And so it's one of those things, if you're out there and you're saying, man, I think I could be better. You know, I'm not an 0-4 team, but I'm not quite the 13-4 either I need to be at right now. You know, and I use the analogy of the, so the Texans was one of them. The other one was the White Sox, right? So the White Sox is from our hometown. White Sox last year were the worst team in baseball. The absolute worst team in baseball. And I can tell you, I'm not a really big baseball fan, but I follow the White Sox because our corporate office is based in Chicago, right? And big White Sox fan, et cetera. And we sponsor the Rate Field. That's basically our field in Chicago, right? And this year, look what we did. We got to the playoffs, and then we got to the wild card, and then we came to Houston. The Chicago White Sox did, and they beat Houston in our own territory, and now they're in the playoffs. And so sometimes it's a matter of putting yourself in the right – you talk about this all the time, right, bro? If you put yourself – it's not only about being on the bus, but putting your right seat
1: in
2: on
1: the
2: bus,
1: seat,
2: right?
1: Exactly.
2: And so what I just want people out there to know is if you're a loan officer and you need to know maybe what might be better – you know, what seat? Am I not on the right seat? Am I not on the right bus to begin with? But if I get to the right bus, when we get the right seat, we want to be one of those options that you look at right there.
1: Yeah, and I think Rate probably holds their LOs, which is loan officers, to some accountability because it's like Compass, which has been, you know, an amazing growth here in Houston.
2: Oh, yeah.
1: And so, but they have some requirements of their of the agents. They have to have a certain amount of production.
2: That is
1: and
2: correct.
1: There are some people out there who are dabbling. I think that's a good way to put it. They're dabbling. They don't think of it as maybe it's not serious, but they're not treating it like a business where you might have some accountability. You might have a business plan. That's a novel idea, have a business plan.
2: Oh, yeah.
1: And I think that's just observing from the outside looking into Rate, it looks like you all have some tools for, you know, growth, accountability, and production, because you've got some great LOs.
2: Oh, we have some. You know, what's amazing is when I came to work at Rate 2.5 years ago now, you know, we were a little over about, my region was a little over about 70 million, 70 to 100 million. And today, fast forward, we're about 700 million. You know, and so, and we have some great producers. I mean, you look at Chris Bonna and you look at Tori Jacoby, you look at, you know, Ray Nell and her whole team. You look at Mac, obviously Mac's one of our great guest hosts we have here all the time. You know, you look at Mandy and Jose down south. I mean, you just look at anybody on the team, you know, Planto and just some incredible producers, right? And one of your favorites is coming back, by the way. Just going to give a big shout out. Tavares is back with us, by the way.
1: Good.
2: Yeah, so Tavares, we'll get him on the show.
1: Okay.
2: So Tavares, he is back with us as well. Just a great individual, just a great human to begin with, right? And so that's why I tell everybody is I look for great humans, number one. You know, people ask me all the time, hey, Chris, how do you hire and become so diverse and so fun and so big? And I go, you hire great humans and humans attract other humans, great humans, right? And so that's one of the big things we look for is if you're a great human being in this business and you want to be part of a great organization that employs great human beings, we want to be a part of that with you.
1: Yeah, and what I think, you know, it's that old birds of a feather. And so I've watched some companies, and real estate companies also, where, you know, they're, like I said, they're dabbling and they're not held to any kind of numbers. And I don't know that they treat their business like a business.
2: Right.
1: And therein lies why we have some marginal producers or non-producers, because we still got some unbelievable numbers for, if that's a whole string in July, 79% of agents across the country had not done a transaction.
2: 79%.
1: That came from NAR.
2: Yeah, and I believe it, by the way. You know, and this is going to tail into another subject we're going to talk about, which is risk management. I think risk management has a lot to do. You know, what we talk about risk management is business planning. If you run it like a business, okay, you're going to maximize your opportunities and minimize your risk, right? It's a lot of what Rate does. We tell everybody is maximizing opportunities, minimizing risk. The bigger you get, you know, and by the way, you're a product of the top five people you surround yourself by, right?
1: Right.
2: And so, you know, I don't care what business you are. If you're in a business, who are your top five people in there? And that's who you're going to end up being. And so that's why I tell everybody is if you want to, it's no secret that at Rate, of the top 500 loan officers in the United States, we employ over 300 of them.
1: Well, I can use a tennis analogy. Have you ever had a tennis player that's better than you, and you go, "Hey, let's go play some tennis"? They'll tell you, "No, thank you."
2: Right.
1: Because yes. They want to play with somebody that's better than them.
2: Absolutely.
1: And kind of like iron sharpens iron. So I don't want to. You don't want to be around people who are like not producing, because you kind of have a tendency to kind of get into that wavelength. I guess is a term for it. But
2: right.
1: It's every tennis player I've ever met, they know they never want to play with somebody who's lesser. Unless they're getting paid for coaching.
2: Unless they're coaching that individual. But, you know, if you think about it, though, Rob, it's true. You know, you always want to learn from somebody who can teach you something, right? So you and I have talked about this, right? If you're the smartest person in a room, find a different room. That's just the reality. And when you're in a room with people that are smarter than you, what happens to you? You end up becoming smarter.
1: Raise the bar.
2: He raises the bar for you, right? So you got to learn the little nuances, little tricks, little items. You learn from those individuals. You grow up. You get bigger. You know, you grow naturally through that right there. Their sphere of influence becomes your sphere of influence. I mean, you end up growing from that perspective. And I think that's something, I don't care what business you're in. I think that's always important. You know, real estate, I think, is no different. That's why you looked at Compass. You talked about Compass. Look at what Compass did. Compass had a standard.
1: Yeah.
2: And so now some of the top agents, production-wise, you know, and with really good humans also over there, but that's why you see some of their teams and some of the individuals they work with are so big, you know, because you become a product of the environment in which you are.
1: Well, they came in, and of course, I kept thinking, well, it's a Wall Street company, and they're coming in, and they're really giving a lot of incentives to get some top producers.
2: Oh, yeah.
1: It paid off.
2: Mm-hmm.
1: Because they got some of the best producers, high-end producers, like Laura Sweeney.
2: Lisa Kornheiser. I mean, you name it. I mean, they got tons of them. You got JMG Group out in Katy. They're phenomenal, right? I mean, you have a ton of good people. And, you know, same thing goes for companies like Sotheby's, by the way. I mean, they've got some top people over there as well. And Paul's one of our great friends who obviously manages sales. So you end up seeing that, you know, great people surround themselves with great people.
1: Well, it's interesting that, you know, Compass bought, you know, Anywhere, which was... Sotheby's as part of their portfolio.
2: Yeah.
1: So, you know, they've really come in and just this great strategy, grabbed a market, maintained a market. Now they're a big player.
2: And I'll tell you, it's interesting. It's going to be very interesting because, you know, Compass went in and bought Anywhere. Anywhere has a whole bunch of brands underneath them.
1: Oh, so Better Homes and Gardens, mm-hmm. ERA.
2: Yep.
1: Century 21.
2: C21.
1: Coldwell Banker.
2: Yep.
1: And I've got some, yeah, well, Sotheby's, like you said. So, yeah.
2: And you know who the mortgage company is assigned to both Compass and to Anywhere was and is?
1: Is.
2: Rate.
1: Rate.
2: That is correct. So, we have a specific arrangement with Compass. It's called Origin Point. That's a rate company. We have a joint venture with Compass in regards to that. And then with Coldwell Banker and Anywhere, with Coldwell Banker, we had Guaranteed Rate Affinity, which was our group associated with Coldwell Banker. And then with Anywhere, we had Rate. So we were always the preferred lender.
1: Well, almost like they had like a plan.
2: Yeah, I know, right? Almost like it right there. That is correct. So it's pretty cool when you get to go into places and they know your name. I mean, they know your name because of what we are able to do right there. It's pretty cool stuff. But yeah, but that's it's interesting what the market's doing from that perspective.
1: So in looking at that perspective, and of course, I want to talk about risk reduction because, you know, I'm on a couple of court cases right now as expert testimony. But what kind of things go wrong with LOs?
2: You know, probably the biggest thing I would say in LO, if you give me the top three items, because probably the same thing goes on the real estate side as well. The number one biggest error with an LO is a lack of communication. That it starts with that, right? I mean, I would say that's the number one thing across the board. I think that's the number one thing across the board in real estate. It's the lack of communication. I tell everybody, deliver good news and bad news equally. Don't hold on to one. If it's good or it's bad, deliver it.
1: Well, you know, a lot of people, when they have bad news, they don't want to call their clients.
2: Right. That is correct.
1: I don't want to talk to them, mm-hmm. but they need that information.
2: Yeah. You know what happens is, here's the human element side of things. I had one the other day, which I had to deliver bad news to. Now, my bad news wasn't I wasn't closing them. It was that I could not end up getting around them selling their home, not having to sell their home prior to buying the new one. And they didn't want to do it. They wanted to move in and not sell their home, right? But I had to deliver the news. It ended up going out great for them. They ended up being a better deal for them. But when I made the initial phone call, the yelling on the other side, I cannot believe it. This is what we wanted to do, et cetera, right? And it morphed into best thing ever. thank you for letting us know this and finding a solution around it. But more importantly, this actually ends up being better for us, right? And so the reality is communication is number one, right? Most people remember that initial, oh my God, they don't like me, or they're going to hate me, or they're going to resent me, whatever it needs to be. But the reality is everything happens for a reason. I tell everybody, everything happens for a reason. Let's go back, you know, in a personal story for me really fast. Prior to having my daughter, there was no way I could miss a closing. There was no way I could, literally, I took everything so serious. It was crazy, right? And I take somebody's personal financing seriously, but this is what I mean by this. Then my daughter was born, congenital heart defect, had to go in multiple heart surgeries, you know, when she was a baby. And you know what? Me returning that phone call 2 hours later versus answering it immediately, or me having to tell somebody, guess what, I need to close you tomorrow versus today, becomes sort of irrelevant because no one's dying when you're saying that, right? It might be inconvenient, but no one's dying in that regards. And so that's the one thing I always, and people who work with me know, is I'll ask the question to my loan officers, is someone dying today? If you deliver this news, is someone going to die? Well, no. Then deliver the news. That's just the reality of it, right? Yeah. And so I would say the number one thing is communication, right? Now, the other two items are probably still going to go back to communication, by the way, right? So communication is always where it starts. The second probably biggest effect that I see, I think most people have, is not knowing the right answer and answering it wrong.
1: We don't wing it.
2: Yeah. And Rob, your face gave it away because that's the exact same thing that happens on the real estate side, right?
1: Absolutely.
2: It is better to say, that's a very good question, let me find out, versus making yourself think that you know what it is and answering the question wrong. And then finding out it was wrong, right? And you guys see it, and you're in an industry a lot as well. I mean, we're complementary industry, so we both see the same thing. But it's something I think that's the second biggest thing right there. Again, it goes down to communication, right? So let's go, you know, maybe how you communicate or what you communicate, but it goes down to communication still.
1: Yeah.
2: Right?
1: Well, you know, and doing it through social media is not the way to do it, by the way.
2: Mm-hmm.
1: I see people get online and start asking questions about, well, what do you think about this? What do you think? You know, go to your supervisor. Don't go to somebody out there in the virtual world and get an answer. Get it from who you report to.
2: Get who you report to. So I'd say that's the second thing is, and then, you know, the third thing, and you and I talk about this again all the time, and I use the phrase, don't take it personal. You use the phrase, Don't bring your electricity to the transaction. But I would say this is, don't take it personal. You know, at the end of the day, what you have to end up doing is, remember, this, you are trying to help somebody finance probably what's going to be their largest transaction over the next 7 to 8 years.
1: You're right? Stealing my thunder.
2: Yeah. You know, and so at that case right there, don't put your electricity into that transaction. Do not make it personal. Right? You can have a great friendship with them. It can be, but you have to understand is your job as a professional, and be a professional. Your job as a professional is to do the right thing. And I tell everybody, the definition of integrity is doing the right thing when no one is looking.
1: Right.
2: Right. And that's the exact same thing that has to take place as a loan officer and as a real estate agent. You and I have thousands of stories, by the way, and I've told you hundreds of stories.
1: I stole a lot of them from you.
2: You take them all right there, right? But the amount of unethical, I guess, things that go on in our business in general on both sides sometimes, you see. I've fired loan officers nonstop because of that. I've stopped doing business with agents because of that. And what's curious, though, is that some of those people are still in the business, right, on both sides. And so I would say is that's the third biggest thing right there is do not put your electricity in the transaction. Do not make it personal, you know, from that perspective. Make it personal from the perspective of you want to get it done. But you also want to be ethical in the way you get it done. And so, yeah, those are the top three things. Pick up your phone. Number one, if someone calls you, pick up the phone. And, you know, if you're not getting any business out there, pick up your phone also as well, I tell everybody. So number one is pick up your phone. Number two is don't answer questions you don't know how to answer. It's all right to say, I don't know. It's absolutely all right. And then number three is don't put your electricity in the transaction. Those are my top three.
1: Yeah. Well, there's a book out there. I'm trying to remember the name of the author. He's pretty well known, but name is Eat That Frog.
2: Yeah, okay, gotcha.
1: That frog. So what that means is, you know, eat the biggest, ugliest frog first thing in the morning.
2: Get it over with. Yeah.
1: And so
2: it's not fun, by the way. So you know, the reality is when you have to deliver bad news, I mean, I gotta give you an example. I got a an application this morning, you know, and some great clients, and they don't qualify, right? So I didn't wait until they didn't qualify. I got on the phone first thing this morning. I said, hey, you got your application, walked through everything. They said, how is it possible? I said, here's what's going on, you know, and she said, you know what? I appreciate it. Let's go ahead and figure this out, do a different way. We came with some ideas. Don't know if it's going to happen or not. But the reality is so many times, here's the number one complaint I get in the industry is I'll get a, hey, Chris, can you call this client? Absolutely. Well, they tried to call this person because they had bad credit. They never got a return phone call. You know, and so the reality also is, you know, we had that one deal one time, Rob, in which my client called me up yelling at me. I was not on the buyer side, by the way. And his listing agent never called him back because she's like, ah, well, the home busted out, so I don't want to have to deal with the foreclosure. Right? Remember that one?
1: Mm-hmm.
2: I'm paraphrasing the whole thing. But the reality is that if you eat that frog, and all you have to do is, it's a great book out there, is what it means by that is make sure that every day at the very beginning, you get the stuff you don't want to do out of the way. I mean, that is,
1: yeah.
2: It's by Brian Tracy.
1: Brian Tracy, that's right there. Googled it. Thank God for Google.
2: but you know, it's a great book, but more importantly is it talks about doing the things that you don't want to do sometimes.
1: It's about a 20-minute read, too. I mean, it is
2: super fast.
1: Super fast. It's kind of makes you think about it. But I see, I think the number one complaint from, and I'm sure this is also true in your industry, is from consumers is of communication, like you said, but not returning a call.
2: Yeah.
1: It's like, you know, I'm concerned. You should be the one making the call.
2: Yes.
1: And constantly communication. It should have, maybe when you sit down with your client for the first time, say, how do you want to be communicated? First of all, a lot of Gen Zers they're going to text everybody.
2: That is correct.
1: You know, if you're dealing with a boomer, you know, I don't mind a text.
2: Right.
1: But I want it to probably lead to a phone call.
2: Right. You know, the other thing I would say is we are living in a new generation of communication today. So the one thing that we try to do, and I've had to learn how to do this. I'm not going to lie, right? So we had a guest on the show 13 years ago, Rob. You know, it was called the Chinese Cowboy, right? And we asked him. We said, you know, why you call yourself the Chinese Cowboy? He said, because my handshake means something. That's what he said, right? He works for a home builder. I think he worked at Guillen Homes at that time. Don't know where he's at now. And I hate to say it is we're in Texas, and I love that analogy. But the reality is you got to CYA yourself in today's market.
1: Yep.
2: You have to CYA, right? Because and what I mean by that is when I talk to somebody on the phone, I follow it up with a text and an email. I'll make it, hey, by the way, thanks very much for talking today. Just want to let you know I'm going to do X, Y, and Z, and I'll confirm that via email. Then I copy the right people on email, and I put that in place as well. The reality is because we live in a market in which if somebody calls me on the phone right now, and by the way, I'm getting older, so this is probably, you know, the older side of things, but and I hang up the phone, I might forget what we just had a conversation about.
1: Oh, I'm sure you will.
2: Right? You know, I mean, to be honest with you, I forgot that we changed our recordings till today until it reminded me a bit earlier today, right? You texted me and said, hey, don't forget about recording. And so that's the one thing I'm going to tell you is you have to understand that communication is key, but also the way you communicate in today's market with the new generation of communicators has changed. And so you have to understand how you have to back yourself up on things like that.
1: Well, I always done that with a phone call. Is I always want to back it up with an email.
2: Right.
1: This is what we talked about. And if they didn't remember it that way, at least we'll have something in writing.
2: Right.
1: And if there ever ends up where we're going back and forth, I'll have something to evidence what our conversation was.
2: Because remember this in real estate. Verbal is not binding.
1: Nope.
2: Verbal does not exist, right? So, I see this all the time. Well, they told me you were going to do this, or they told me you were going to do that, or they told me they were going to do this, right? And it's like, but did they put that in writing? Well, I don't have it in my contract, and I don't have it in writing. I don't have an email to it. That's what they said they were going to do.
1: Statutes of fraud. Yeah.
2: And so, exactly. And so, I do tell everybody, just remember one thing is when you're doing a real estate transaction, or you're doing a loan, whichever one it is, verbal is not it. It has to be in writing, right? Now, there are certain things that do take place. I hate to talk about this sometimes, but, you know, the other thing I tell everybody is whenever you are doing a loan, right, your loan application can go through multiple iterations, right? So you might get a loan application and like, well, I want to change it to here, or that's, you know, I don't want to sign this, right? Unfortunately, the systems aren't that easy. You got to sign it, push it through, and then change it, right? So what I tell everybody is you call me up, you give me a verbal, I say, okay, great. Just want to let you know we're going to change it to 25% down versus 20% down. You don't want to waive escrows, et cetera, et cetera. Great. Sign this and I'll push a new one through, right? You still want to get it through writing, though. You still want it because verbal, I hate to say it, verbal is just not in the cards anymore, right? Yeah. And it really should never, ever been. But the old days of the Chinese cowboy we talked about, those days are gone.
1: Well, you know, you're federally controlled also. I mean, so you have a lot of things you have to answer to the government. We have, you know, Trek to answer to for us. But you've got a lot of rules you have to follow. And you have to have systems in place and things like that. So, you know, following up that underwriting guideline. I mean, you got a lot more stuff that you absolutely have to be compliant with. And we have a lot of things we have to be compliant with, and we'll talk about that on the next.
2: Yeah, you know, and the other thing we have to be compliant with is when our producer gives us the finger, have to make sure we take a break. That is correct. So, you know, for all those listening, we're not going anywhere. It's Rob and Chris. It's the Rob and Chris Rat Pack Show today. Stay tuned. We'll be right back.
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2: And we're back. You know, we were talking about this between the break right now, Rob, and you were talking about your three B's.
1: Three B's I've incorporated in the beginning of all my classes now, and when I talk to agents and coach them, and, it's the three B's. It's like be professional.
2: Right.
1: Be competent.
2: Yep.
1: And be kind. Being kind is that piece you're talking about, keep your electricity out of the transaction.
2: Right.
1: And I've used that exact term multiple times. I have watched agents, and I'm sure you have watched LOs self-destruct in a transaction.
2: Yes. Oh, absolutely.
1: You got to remember, they hire us, you or I, to be objective.
2: Oh, yeah.
1: And when you put your electricity, put your own personal feelings into things, you're not being objective.
2: I never forget, this was probably 20 years ago, a loan officer worked for me, and you might not have known him back then. Very wealthy loan officer who worked with me, right? And I guess the client, it said something to him along the lines that he thought he was ripping him off on the interest rate. Now, this was way back in like 2005 or 2004. And my loan officer turns around and goes, you know what? I've got so much money, I could buy every home on your block and still not worry, not break a sweat in regards to not having money. And I literally came unglued. I walked in, I'm like, what in the world did you just talk to your client about, right? And, you know, and he's like, well, he said this to me. I'm like, you know, he's expressing his dissatisfaction with something. Your way of coming back is not the way to come back at all, right? And so, you know, he put his electricity into that transaction right there, right? He lost the deal, which he should have, by the way. And so it's an example of things. And you know, he did have a lot of money, by the way. This loan officer came from a very wealthy family back then, right? He hasn't been practicing the business in probably 20 years now. But you don't say that. You don't, you know, that's not something. And so I hate to say it. Sometimes it's very easy for people to lose their cool on things. There are sometimes I still originate. I am the regional manager of Texas, and so my job is to grow Texas out, but I also still originate, right? And so there are some times that a client will say something, and you just want to be like, I just want to grab him and say, do you realize what I've done to get your file to where it has to be right now? And you don't. You just say, I completely understand. I respect your opinion. Unfortunately, this is where we currently stand right now, you know, and this is the reason why, et cetera, et cetera. Yes, state the facts, and you move on. And that's the other thing is, be factual in regards to your conversations. Yeah.
1: There's two things that I always remember about your business and my business. It's a relationship business.
2: It is. Yep.
1: And my biggest concern is about service is I think we're losing that as part of the everything we're going to. I mean,
2: key competency.
1: Well, yep. No, you just think by even going to the grocery store or Target or wherever you're going, self-serve.
2: Right.
1: Trying to get somebody to come help you. I mean, it's just service is dying.
2: It is. You know, the other day, my daughter was in town, and we went to Torchy's Tacos. Now, Torchy, I used to be able to walk up to Torchy's. You could order from a person. Now you walk into Torchy's, and it's a screen, It's right there. So, and the screen, by the way, is so busy. You know, it's like, I want to order a taco. What do you want on it? You have like five times. Like, okay, I want the queso. Like,
1: now
2: you,
1: I want Mexican food.
2: Yeah, no, you can't seem to just press things and move on, right? And so we order this whole thing, and then they, what number is your beeper at? And so you put beeper. And this is the new generation, by the way, because I'm telling you this, and for restaurants, you need to know this. And you go to pay, and it says, would you like to leave a tip? My daughter goes, hell no. What are they doing? You know, there's no one taking our order, you know, et cetera. So I said, okay, no tip. I'm like, you know, and I disagree with her, by the way, because I'm the type that likes to tip everything, right? So she goes, no. She goes, Dad, the whole thing's automated nowadays. What are you tipping? So anyways, we get back there, and next thing you know, we're like 10 minutes sitting down, and the queso is not out yet. And so I stand back up, and I go, you know, I brought my little beeper thing in there, and she goes, oh, y'all were sitting outside? And I go, yeah. And she goes, okay, let me get your queso for you. She walks outside, gets the queso, and brings her queso off. And then another 15 minutes go by. By this time, I'm 30 minutes into a sit-down, which I needed to be done in like 10 minutes. I walk back in. I'm like, where's the tacos? And they're like, oh, well, let me go get them for you. So I had to walk in twice, one for my queso and then one for my tacos, right? And I'm like, good thing I didn't tip. Because they didn't really care about the service at that point,
1: That might be why you got that
2: service. Everyone was complaining. Everyone was complaining about the same thing. Oh. And so the reality is I think some of these places that are going away from that customer service are also going to start – their tips and stuff are going to start going away as well. Now, this is a completely different subject, Rob, but I've always hated the way we tip in this country, by the way. Because, you know, a tip is not supposed to be in arrears. A tip is supposed to be to ensure promptness. That's what TIP stands for, to ensure promptness. In your days, and I don't mean this because you're older than me, I'm just saying in the older days, you see this in the movies all the time. Somebody would walk in, they'd have a dollar, they have a bill in their hand or whatever. They'd shake the person, the maitre d's hand. They get priority seating. Then the waiter would come up. They'd shake his hand as well. They'd get priority, you know, waiter service right there. Because a tip is not to tip in arrears. It's to ensure promptness at the very beginning. And so we've changed that in this country, right? We went away from it being something that is given to somebody so that they can do a better job at, to saying, okay, let me do it in arrears. And the problem is now we're sitting in arrears right now, and people aren't doing it in arrears either. Like the service is just gone, as you mentioned.
1: Well, yeah. You know, I believe in tipping too, because a lot of times these people are put on small wages. And they need that tip.
2: Yeah, but it has to be earned still, though. But it has to be earned, right?
1: I do understand. I mean, we've gone to some places, you and I together, where we walked up, gave our order, and then
2: I'll tip at the table on my watch. So if something like that. Like the good thing was, I had like a couple dollars on me and stuff. I had like $5, $10 on me. So I was
1: you had cash on you?
2: Yeah.

0: human.
1: Absolutely.
0: And that's everybody you think about, whatever you're doing
1: is in service of another human being. Absolutely it is.
0: And so, and a lot of people think of maybe they're working at some place and that's degrading and this isn't the job I want. Well, you know, change jobs, but it's an honor to be able to help somebody.
1: Yeah, absolutely it is.
0: And so I would love to have people embrace that again. And there's some great people out there. Don't get me wrong. I mean, there's some great agents out there. There's a great LOs out there.
1: Yeah.
0: But I'm seeing that a lot of it dwindle. Communication is the biggest key. What I'd heard this morning from Katie Kossoff, had a little thing on HAR today, is we got a new generation of how they communicate. They're studying more boundaries.
1: Right.
0: I'm not going to do this after a certain hour. So maybe it's us, how we're looking at it. And they're setting up these boundaries don't call me after 7. And we came from the generations like, whenever you need me, I'm here.
1: Absolutely.
0: And so might be partially us. But I do believe in having boundaries with people.
1: Yeah, I agree with you.
0: I still hear agents and I'm available 24/7. Why are you available?
1: Why? 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
0: Is your doctor available 24/7? Is your attorney available 24/7?
1: No, the answer is no.
0: Because they're a professional.
1: Yeah, that is correct. The other thing I'm going to say is it's interesting because, for example, I have the personal phone number. I'll give you a gamble of service. So my doctor, my personal doctor that I use, when I need to go see something, he's like, Chris, he goes, you don't really need to come in here all the time, every time you need. And he works at one of the big, Methodist / Memorial companies that, you got to like 10 acts just to be able to get a meeting with him. Now, and doctors, by the way, I hate to say it. You can't call. The other day is saying, hey, I'm sick today. Can I get an appointment? None of my appointments the same day.
0: I got to tell you, I'm from the generation that they did house calls.
1: They did house calls, right? And so, but mine gave him I've got his personal cell phone. He's like, you know what, Chris, something happens. You need something. You need a refill. I've known you long enough. Just give me a call. Just text me about her. So I don't abuse it, by the way. The problem also is know when someone opens up that opportunity, don't abuse it. Because that's the other thing. Because that's what actually ruins it for the individuals who want to give that extra service.
0: Well, that's probably true. It goes back to setting boundaries.
1: Right.
0: Being professional.
1: Yep.
0: Being competent.
1: Yep.
0: Of course, we were going to talk a little bit about risk reduction. It's like, one of the things I'm seeing out there, of course, is like you had mentioned earlier, is people are just giving an answer without maybe
1: knowing the facts.
0: Knowing the facts. Well, that's even worse. They hear a little snippet, TikTok is a lot of fun, but don't get all your information from TikTok. The thing that you should know as part of your competence is what is your job? And, I do expert testimony for attorneys, and there's some things about, and a lot of it's about disclosure.
1: Right.
0: Just because a seller doesn't want to put something down on a seller's disclosure.
1: Right.
0: But you're aware of it.
1: Right.
0: You need to disclose it.
1: Right, absolutely.
0: And that's what these lawsuits, a lot of them are, is by fact, is the seller didn't want to do it. In fact, I will walk, and I have, if I see something about the house or something that they don't want to disclose, I won't take the listing.
1: Right.
0: I mean, if they're not going to work with integrity, I'm done.
1: No, and that's probably the number one thing you're going to see on risk management is, if you know about it, just disclose it out right away. Yeah,
0: at your job, and we've got 11 exemptions to required seller disclosure, which is required under the property code.
1: Right,
0: and so I mean, there's some things that are doing, like trustees in bankruptcy court don't have to disclose banks foreclosures; they don't disclose. I mean, there's a lot of.
1: So let me give you a scenario in which I was going to ask you this question. Let me, so we had Hurricane Harvey 10 years ago, 15 years ago now,
0: 2017.
1: 2017. Okay, so we're looking at 9 years ago. And so let's say I was a homeowner who bought a home that was flooded, right? Didn't flood with me, right? So you know where I'm going on this one. So I bought the home, home is remodeled, it's great. I lived in it for 5 years now and I'm selling it. My seller disclosure, has it ever flooded? And I put no. It's never flooded to me.
0: Never flooded while I was here.
1: Right. Never flooded while I was here, right? These true stories, right? Because we see this all the time.
0: All the time.
1: Right? But you were the agent, and you know that home flooded with the prior owner because you're the one who could have sold it. You were in the neighborhood. But how does that work? That's an example.
0: That's a perfect example, exactly. We also have a requirement of geographic competency under the Texas administration code
1: right.
0: is

0: we know an area. You go out to your area where you were living, it was out in Katy, Canyon Gate. And you and I went out there trying to help them after Harvey.
1: Yeah, we went back out there. That is correct.
0: And you couldn't get in there because the entire subdivision flooded.
1: Yeah.
0: So if you're out in Canyon Gate and that someone writes, it didn't flood, we know they're not telling.
1: We know it flooded. We absolutely knew it flooded, by the way.
0: So it's easy enough to find out. And if they don't want to disclose that, and a lot of times we talk about that disclosure, is, again, no one transaction is worth a lawsuit.
1: Yeah, that's
0: correct. And attorneys don't want to hear me say this. It's like, you know, you don't want to go to court.
1: Yeah, that is correct.
0: Because you know who wins most of the time are the attorneys.
1: That is correct.
0: And I have a lot of respect for attorneys, and they're doing their jobs, but it's very, you know, I mean, you could be absolutely right on something, and it could cost you. A prime example is we had our good friend Bruce Kink, you know, he didn't cover what this particular, about copyright.
1: Right.
0: He spent $200,000.
1: Right.
0: On a lawsuit. He prevailed.
1: Right. On copyright issue.
0: Yep. And you know, it doesn't cover it.
1: Yep. It's just one of those things I talk about all the time is, you know, risk management. And we talk, I think my top three that I mentioned are all about risk management as well. You can cover yourself through communicating correctly. You can cover yourself by not answering wrong, knowing the facts before you do it. And you cover yourself by keeping your electricity out of the equation.
0: Well, you're a big corporation nationwide. You've got a policies and guidelines manual.
1: That is correct.
0: Same with us. If you have agents, you're supposed to have a policies and guidelines manual to protect yourself. There should be language in yours about what not to do and things like that. So there's no question, what's my behavior going to be? It's going to be what's in this policies and guidelines manual. And of course,
1: I'll tell you who didn't have a policy and guidelines manual: Tennessee. Recently. that was pretty crazy. They didn't have a guidelines manual right there on the second injection.
0: They've stopped all execution.
1: They stopped it all right
0: all,
1: now.
0: All,
1: that is
0: they
1: correct.
0: Stopped all execution from now. Something's not right. Yep. And I was hearing this morning about that particular case. So this is really a rabbit trail here.
1: Yeah.
0: But she had very tiny veins, evidently.
1: So
0: they knew that ahead of time there were some issues with the side. And the doctor that was being interviewed said they should have given it the jugular.
1: That is correct. Yeah, should never have been in the arms at that point right there. Yeah. But then as the second one, they didn't know what to do anymore, so then they had to save her. So now she went from being on the death penalty to save her at this point, which is an oxymoron on itself right there, right? Yeah, yeah. But then they came out and said, we had no idea what to do after the second one. They had no policies and guidelines associated with it. So not trying to use that as an excuse or anything. part of having policies and guidelines are to protect you from incidences that can take place in which sometimes you've got people that are representing you who don't know what to do. And let's face it, most loan officers, just like most real estate agents, are independent contractors. And what I mean by that, I mean, we're W-2 when you work for us, et cetera. But what I'm saying is, Everyone's their own business, though, right? And so you're operating under the guides of something bigger. I would say that most agents don't know the policies and procedures associated with their own companies.
0: Well, you know, when I was overseeing 170 agents at this office, we actually had every month we had going over the policies and guidelines, man, you know, how to address, what to do, all the everything.
1: Right.
0: So once a month we had that, and especially bringing in new people.
1: But the whole dress thing changed because then there was all those lawsuits about how can you tell me how to dress?
0: Well.
1: Right. But I think the thing is, let's use a dress policy as a standardization. If you have a policy associated with the way you should dress, right, and it's implemented across the board unequivocally for all parties, inclusive of male, female,
0: I'm sorry,
1: et
0: cetera. I'm not wearing a skirt. I'm just not
1: exactly,
0: wearing a skirt.
1: Right? Yeah. You know, then I think it should be all right. But then, you know, this is way back a long time ago. All of a sudden, you know, all those lawsuits started happening. You can't tell me to do this. You can't tell me what to wear, how to do my hair, et cetera, et cetera. In fact, I worked with when I was at Willowbend, our sister company got sued. Because a lady was told that she had a dress code that she was not making.
0: About right. hairstyles.
1: It was a hair.
0: Like
1: it wasn't the hair. I was in that meeting. They didn't even ask about the hair. She said, "Should I dye my hair because it's gray?" And the manager at that time said, "You can do whatever you want to. You know, it probably looks good, you know, but you can do whatever you want to. There's no manual associated with it." And she took it as the fact is, she said, "I want you, you know, then I should paint my hair gray. And I was there. I mean, I was one of the key witnesses right there. And so the reality is that, you know, we live in such a Sue happy market as well. I think sometimes
0: it's a new lottery.
1: Yes, the new lottery, right? What can somebody do?
0: Well, this is a particular case, and I had a call from a seller. It was not our listing. It was a seller from another listed with another brokerage. And she said, well, your showing agent showed up today, and she was wearing a halter top, short shorts, and flip-flops. She said, I don't think that's very professional. I agreed.
1: Yeah.
0: Yes, we can't tell you what to do because then you might end up being classified as a W-2 employee by the IRS. So but I can redirect their career path.
1: Right.
0: So if you don't want to, no problem.
1: Yeah.
0: You can go on down the street because I do talk about that explicitly. And then I had somebody, when I tell that story, someone says, well, I work in Galveston. We wear T-shirts and short shorts and flip-flops every day. And I said, well, yeah, that's Galveston.
1: Well, you know, I had a closing a long time ago. I had a closing, and the agent showed up, and she literally showed up in, like, the most revealing workout outfit you could possibly ever imagine, right?
0: I think I remember you telling me that story.
1: Yeah, and I never forget. I'm sitting there. I'm like, holy crap. And she's like, I'm sorry. She goes, and now in her defense, the closing came together super fast. The client needed it closing early because it was an estate sale, and the seller was going to pass away like in a couple of days. So we put the whole thing together. So she got the call at the very last moment, said to show. So she wanted to show up to closing, right? My thing would be is I would have probably not showed up to closing dressed like that. But you know, but she did let everybody know, hey, you know, I'm finishing up the gym. Now what she didn't say is I'm the most revealing outfit at the gym you'll ever see in your life, right? And so the reality is that she did communicate though.
0: But,
1: right?
0: But it goes back to having clear cut policies in place. And you can do that even though you're a 1099 independent contractor. But, you know, if you don't want to do that, we can turn your license in and you go to another brokerage.
1: Right.
0: That's correct. That's what we can do. So that's bring that. And you're the one that told me the story about someone who showed up, I think, in pajamas.
1: It's happened several times. It's not the first time.
0: Wow.
1: Yeah. I'll tell you what, it was funny. You know, I was thinking about this the other day, Rob. And when we're sitting there one day, this is in 2020, and Rob and I were looking at each other, and he's like, we had to cancel all your classes, all our classes together. And like, what are we going to do? I'm like, it's time to do them online. We got to figure out Zoom, right?
0: So
1: we went to Zoom, and back then we had the memorial office, and you were doing a lot of stuff in the memorial office and doing all the Zooms, et cetera, et cetera. And I never forget, there were some funny instances on Zoom. Like the one time that guy, the girl's husband, just popped out of the bathroom and walked by.
0: Well, he did. I think he had shorts on. That was pretty much it. But the funniest one was I had a woman stand up, didn't think about it.
1: She didn't have a bottom on.
0: She had camouflage panties.
1: Yeah, yeah.
0: So I thought, wow. Yeah. I didn't call her out, and I didn't want to embarrass her, but you kind of forget when you're on Zoom. And
1: you do. I think those years, 2020, 2021, even going to 2022, people had to rethink what they were doing on Zoom.
0: Well, I came to your office over there on Bunker Hill when I did my first Zoom.
1: Right.
0: And you had somebody send you in the chat, could you please get Rob to hold still?
1: Right.
0: Because I'm so used to it, because when I'm up there instructing, I'm getting very animated.
1: That is correct.
0: But you can't do that.
1: You can't do that. No. Yeah, because your very first one, you actually put the camera up, and you were standing up, and you were doing it like, so exactly. You would walk around as if it was a whole class, right?
0: No, I didn't walk around. Yeah. I just kind of moved back and forth.
1: Kind of moved back and forth, right? And they were like, can you tell Rob to be still, right? And nowadays, you know, you do it from the comfort of your own home, you're sitting down, everyone does the same thing, you know. It's good and bad to that, right? There's efficiencies associated with Zoom, and there's inefficiencies associated with it. I would say the following. I still say this today. You know, you look at my personal group. A lot of us still come into the office. We hang out. The water cooler talk is still inevitable. It's still invaluable.
0: You had said this about one or two years ago about more people are showing back with the office. Maybe not every day, but they're showing up at the office
1: because
0: iron sharpens iron.
1: That is correct.
0: And I like people to get together on occasion because they start telling their stories that are happening on the streets.
1: That is correct.
0: I mean, I can send you home to read the books, but doing it and experiencing it is the best teacher out there.
1: Well, there was a big article that came out, and I still think it's true today. There's a big article, which is the great gap, I think. It was something like that. It's the great knowledge gap that we're losing right now, right? So I'm going back to the most one that we all know here in Houston, which is the Roughnecks, right? So it's the oil and gas industry, right? And they're talking about the gap that right now is existing, right, between those who have been out in the oil field industry forever and the new ones that are coming in. There's a big gap of that knowledge. Yeah. You learn that knowledge by being face-to-face.
0: Absolutely.
1: You learn that knowledge by going out with somebody in the field and learning how they turn this knob or fix this, you know, whatever it might be right there. Same thing in the mortgage industry, same thing in the real estate industry. You learn by saying, oh my God, how did Tori just do that? Or what did Chris just talk about right there? Can you explain that more to me, right? You learn more about that way. And that is all going away because when I'm doing everything via Zoom, I have no way to exchange that information when I'm off Zoom. None whatsoever. And by the way, when I'm on Zoom, I don't remember, hey, by the way, everybody, let me tell you about this story that just took place, right? But the people who remember it are the ones who were there. So that's what's happening in our office. People are seeing and hearing. We're becoming more aware, and more importantly, we're becoming more knowledgeable because of that water cooler talk. And I still think that's important. And that knowledge gap is becoming wider and wider because of the market that we're in regards to the Zoom market.
0: Well, again, it goes back to people get better when they share stories,
1: right?
0: Share experiences.
1: Yep.
0: Again, have the materials, have policies and place like that, and then get together on occasion and learn from your, you know, counterparts.
1: Yep, absolutely. Yeah. I know. I think getting together, learning from your counterparts, you know, and enjoying the people that you're around as well. I think it's extremely important.
0: Oh, but you have to go that far.
1: You have to go that far. Enjoy them. That is correct. Yeah. You had.
0: Well, that's a good point because you should within any business. Especially our business, if they don't fit in the culture that you've created,
1: yeah. They're
0: probably not a good fit.
1: That's a whole other show, Rob. That's a whole other show right there. We, you know, next time just about this, we'll do a whole culture show, right? How to develop, maintain, and grow culture, because I think that's extremely important out there. That's what we're doing. You know, that's what you and I have always spoken about, right? That's what our industry needs, and that's what our respective businesses want.
0: Well, I'm sure people out there right now are going, how can I get a hold of that Chris guy?
1: You can always reach me on Instagram. I'm C.A. Kelso, so at C.A. Kelso. My phone number is 713-256-9138. Again, that's 713-256-9138. Or if you go to rate.com/Chris Kelso, all together, CHRISKELSO. You can find my application. You can do a loan application there, and I'd love to work with each and every one of you. How about you, Rob? I can reach you.
0: Well, I can Facebook, of course. I'm there most often. I'm also on Instagram and Facebook. It's pretty simple. Rob Cook. And you can go to rob@realstaru.com. .com for that's my school.
1: Yep.
0: And phone number 281-543-0527.
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1: 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You know, Rob, it's been a pleasure today. Thank you very much as always. For all those listening, we appreciate it. We are out.
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8: Slowing down, I'm Paul Stevens. Fox News' Isai is pushing inland now through Alabama after leaving a trail of destruction along the Florida Panhandle. Fox Weather's Caroline Elliott reporting from Navarre, Florida, between Mobile, Alabama, and Destin, Florida, with the latest.
9: At the height of this storm, we know the Santa Rosa Sound's clocked wind speeds at 116 miles per hour. So we're talking about an area that was just getting pounded by wind and rain for several hours last night. This morning, we are starting to get a better idea of some of the damage here in Navarre. So we were just talking with the Florida Highway Patrol in the last hour, and a sergeant just told me that there's RVs and boats all the way down Highway 98 here. And that's expected when you're talking about wind gusts that reached well over 100 miles per hour in this area, and not to mention several feet of storm surge and several inches of rain.
8: About 900,000 customers still without power in the wake of that storm. Meantime, Hurricane Simon now strengthening into a dangerous Category 4 storm. It inches closer to the Pacific coast and Mexico. Winds reaching 145 miles an hour. Landfall possible either late today or early on Sunday. Forecasters warning of destructive winds, dangerous storm surge, and potentially catastrophic flooding. Evacuations are underway in areas of western Mexico. 9 people, including 2 kids, reportedly dead following a mass shooting in Erie, Pennsylvania last night. Witnesses say a gunman opened fire outside a home, killing 2 women before heading inside. Police and SWAT teams surrounding the house where more gunshots were heard. Officers later entering the home, finding several more bodies, including the gunman who was found dead from, they say, an apparent self-inflicted gunshot wound. The investigation well underway into a possible motive. 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
8: New details on the cause of death of two University of Mississippi students. Toxicology reports revealed in court on Friday. In a court filing against the father and son vape store owners accused of selling the drugs connected to the deaths, prosecutors saying in part, quote, the toxicology reports of the deceased victims showed the same three substances present, all of which are found in the Smacks Mango Breeze pills. Now, the 18-year-old store owner was granted a $20,000 bond. While a federal judge ruled his father will remain in custody ahead of a trial, finding a flight risk. The father with significant ties, the judge says, to family members outside the U.S. A South Carolina funeral home accused of putting the wrong body in a coffin.
6: The daughter of the deceased filing a lawsuit against the Ocean View funeral home after she claims she went to her 87-year-old mother's open casket viewing, only to discover there was a stranger's body in the coffin, wearing, she claims, her mom's Sunday finest clothing, provided to the funeral home for the final lasting image of her church-going mother. No comment from the funeral home. Gary Baumgarten, Fox News.
8: President Trump has named a new White House press secretary.
7: The president says he's appointed Katie Zachariah as White House press secretary, filling the position left vacant since the departure of Caroline Leavitt in August. Zachariah is a senior communications advisor to the Trump Media and Technology Group that runs Truth Social. She was also a spokesperson for the Department of Homeland Security and is a frequent conservative commentator on cable news outlets, including the Fox News Channel. In a social media post, the president writes he is confident Zachariah will deliver strong results for the country, saying she has the respect of and will work fantastically well with the media, the American people, and the administration. At the White House, Jared Halpern, Fox News.
8: And I'm Paul Stevens. This is Fox News.
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15: 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My name's Sari Rose, and I have the pleasure of sitting with the Retirement Chef, Brian Butler, every weekend. 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And you do actually like cooking, Brian, right? That's why you're the chef.
14: Oh, yeah. I like cooking because I like eating even more. So I want the food to taste good. So that's why I enjoyed it. That's why we like whipping up wealth in retirement, because, you know, putting those ingredients together and then cooking, it's in the same family. So we have a good time.
15: So Brian is qualified to make dinner for you and also talk about your finances as you head into retirement. Your family must really love spending time with you around the holidays.
14: Oh, and it's one of my favorite times, too. So you get to cook for a lot of people, a lot of different dishes, and they enjoy them. And the good thing is my whole family can cook.
15: So it's not just on you.
14: No, they like to cook. My mom can cook, but doesn't like to cook. So it's an interesting dynamic. Now that we all can cook and we're all older, she's like, okay, I only need to make one thing. And
15: she did her time, yeah. Brian. She did years of cooking for y'all. And so now she is laid back and relaxed and just eating what you make.
14: Yep. And enjoying retirement, right?
15: We love that for her. Your mom has a great retirement story. Maybe we'll get back around to that today, because that one always makes me smile when I hear about the day that your mom retired. And I wanted to start today, though, at the beginning of probably where you start with most clients. When you sit down with someone, you've got to find out what's their ideal retirement, right? Before you can start making a plan that works for them.
14: Saving for retirement is always the starting point for everyone. But the real question is, what are you positioning all that money that you saved and put away to actually do? Are you going to be able to live the life you want? And do you know what the life you want looks like? That's always a great question. I ask a lot of people when they sit down across from us, what does day one of retirement look like? And there's always a long pause most of the time. And they're really thinking about, I've been working so long, I haven't even taken the time to think about what I want to do in retirement. I just know I want to do what I want to do when I want to do it. That's always number one. My question after that is, what is it you want to do?
15: And that's the part that stumps them, right? Exactly. I got to tell you, Brian, if we were sitting down and talking about my retirement and you asked me, what does day one look like? My first response, no hesitation, no alarm clock being set.
14: There you go.
15: Sleeping till I want to sleep. That's my first response about retirement.
14: And I had a great conversation at our barbershop with the former Houston Texan offensive lineman from probably 15 years ago, maybe 20 years ago. He was one of the early Texans players. And I asked him, I said, well, what does your day today look like? And he just looked at me and goes, brother, I haven't set an alarm clock in 15 years. Yeah. He's like, I ease into every day. And I said, that is amazing.
15: That sounds like luxuriating. That's all I want out of retirement is just to sleep as long as I can.
14: Yeah.
15: And that's what he's doing. Good for him.
14: He's having a good time. He's lost a lot of weight. So, offensive linemen were huge. Yeah. And he just, he does stuff around town, charity stuff, hang out with his family, grandkids. And he's just, that's what he wanted to do. I asked him, do you travel a lot? He's like, not anymore. He's like, cause it's a lot of work.
15: Yeah.
14: But if he wants to, he knows he can. And that right there is the power of retirement planning, is just knowing you can do some of the things you want when you want to. And just being able to have that, thought in your head that I'm good. I'm in a good position is what my job is to help you design that. And a lot of times it all starts with the money, and cash flow in retirement. And then, but what is that cash flow actually funding? What do you want your life to look like? And we spend a lot of time with clients designing their actual life. Because if we know what they truly want deep down, well, then it makes it easier for us to strategize and build a plan with the actual money that can fund that.
15: Because if you have someone that comes in and says, I want to travel the world, I want to do these around the world cruises and live on a boat for a year or whatever, that's probably a different plan than if someone comes in and says, I really want to volunteer and I want to join a knitting club and I want to spend time with the grandkids going to their ball games.
14: And you just described two separate clients that we had in the office. One is a couple. She wants to travel the world. He kind of doesn't.
15: Well, they're going to have to figure that out.
14: Well, but she has a group of girlfriends that are going to travel. He'll go maybe on one trip a year. She wants to go on 3 to 4. And so he's like, have fun. And they are, we had to look at the budget. And they have a significant amount of money, but they're going to also spend a significant amount on this travel.
15: But they'll spend half because he's not going.
14: Right.
15: She can share a cabin with her friend on the cruise ship.
14: No, absolutely. And we started, one thing that I do, is I steal all the ideas my clients do. And so we just had a client come back from Switzerland. We had another one on a river cruise. in Northern Europe. One lady went to Africa, another one went to Australia, and I'm just taking notes from all of them. And so as clients start thinking about going different places, and I start giving them the pros and cons of it. And then even when, you know, I'm looking at my potential retirement destination in Portugal, I gave everybody the rundown of that. And so whenever clients are traveling or planning to travel, we actually help them design some of the areas that they might not have thought to go to. And then we can price that out. And then a lot of times they get sticker shock. They're like, wait a minute. I was going on 3 trips a year. They're going to cost $10,000 apiece. Where's that money coming from? What does that look like? And then they start making adjustments from there up or down, just depending on the cash flows that we build. And the cash flows are driven by your asset allocation. Now, your asset allocation is the mix of investment choices. So the mix of stocks, bonds, mutual funds, ETFs, the alternative investments, lifetime income annuities, protected growth strategies, alternative investments. There are a lot of things in the pantry of a retirement recipe. And all of these are just different ingredients that we adjust for each client. And no one client is the same as everyone else. You might have different goals. And a lot of times people get ready for retirement and say, hey, shouldn't I be more conservative now? Well, it depends. It depends on your goals, what your plan needs. But a lot of times we have some older clients that are in their late 70s, early 80s that are very aggressive in the stock market because they enjoy, they want to take advantage and they want that money to grow. Then we have other people in their 50s and early 60s that are super conservative. Now, that could be a pro or a con depending on how much money you need, how long you need it to last. But these are the areas that we spend a lot of time is how can we fund that lifestyle that you truly want?
15: And how do you find out where someone wants to be on the scale of conservative with their money?
14: So we do a great quiz. We illustrate this quiz. We'll either send it to you by email, or we actually walk you through it in the office. And it's going to ask you a set of risk-based questions. And it starts with, for a guaranteed return of X, are you willing to risk Y? And it's just different questions like that. So for a guaranteed return of $10,000, or a potential return of $20,000 with a downside of $11,000. And it's just different situational questions that we ask people to gauge their risk tolerance. And the funny thing is, when there are couples especially, their risk tolerances are all over the place. And it's not gender-based. I've seen it both ways. The lady being super aggressive, the guy being conservative.
15: That surprises me, Brian, because I'm just from my personal experience and my family situation, I'm definitely more conservative and want to know that we have X amount. And my husband would maybe like go out on a limb a little bit more than I would to try to get some bigger returns.
14: That is most of the time the case, but not always. And I always find it to be interesting the varying differences between people and what the level of risk that they think they're taking.
15: And did they usually know what the other one's risk was, or is it surprising even within the couple to see, oh, you're willing to do what?
14: It's 100% nearly completely a surprise for most people. They're like, what are you talking about? What do you mean?
15: So this is a conversation that couples probably should have before you get to retirement, because you might not even be expecting the same retirement as your spouse.
14: Absolutely. And when we start going through these exercises, this is a process. And so we start building on each retirement meeting or retirement planning session with people, because there are a lot of questions and decisions that need to be made for each area of your retirement. And it's funny to just go through this, and then they end up getting more clarity from what each other wants. And it gives me clarity on what they truly want, what's important. And that ebbs and flows and changes as they go through this exercise. So things they thought were important all of a sudden change. So, and we talked about this before, I've had people say, you know what, I want to live on a boat. And then they switched that a few months later. I want to live in a high rise, and then switch it a little while later. And I want to live in another state. And that's the one they end up doing. And so you go through these exercises as you prepare for retirement and go through retirement, and your life is dynamic. And we try to make your retirement plan dynamic.
15: We've been talking so much, Brian. I haven't even given people the number to call if they want their retirement recipe. And especially if you want to bring your spouse in and find out where you both are when it comes to how conservative you want to be and what retirement is going to look like. Let us help you figure that out. 713-489-8419. Especially if you're 55 and older and you're looking forward to your retirement, give us a call and let us help you plan it. 713-489-8419. 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
15: Welcome back. It is the retirement chef, Brian Butler, whipping up wealth for you this weekend. And Brian, we talk about a lot of different things on this show as you're whipping up wealth for everyone. But something maybe we don't talk about a lot is the actual money, because there's so many other things. We really don't get down and dirty with the money too much. So maybe today we could talk about, once you've accumulated all of this and you've decided what you want your retirement to look like, you as a financial advisor, how do you help someone then put the money into play?
14: That's one of the fun things for us is, you know, of course, we talk about investments, and everybody talks about investments. Every financial advisor talks about investments, just like a restaurant talks about food. But there's a big difference between McDonald's and, let's say, a nice local restaurant that we use, La Griglia or Morton Steakhouse or something like that. So when we're evaluating where the money goes, it's really with your budget or spending plan, like we talk about.
15: Don't use the B word, Brian.
14: Like your spending plan in mind. We look at, okay, what are your guaranteed sources of income? I always start there. So most people are going to have some sort of Social Security. And then we evaluate that, when to take it. Do we take it early? Do we take it at full retirement age? Do we take it at age 70? Then what we're going to do is evaluate, okay, what other guaranteed sources do you have? Are you lucky enough to have a pension? If you are, there's a lot of pressure we could relieve off of your portfolio. So we're going to look at the pension. And then from there, how much of that covers your day-to-day regular living expenses, your mortgage, if you have one, car notes, credit card payments, just your general bills. And so if we can get the majority of that covered by those guaranteed sources, great. If not, there's a gap. And so we're going to look at that gap and then determine, okay, does it make sense? How much risk are you going to take? And then does it make sense to get some other form of guaranteed income? So things like fixed index annuities, we use a lot of life insurance, cash value life insurance to get some tax-free income. So if we can fill the gap with that, okay, now we have your core expenses guaranteed for the rest of your life. Now that's powerful. That allows us to build out your investment strategy. So you're going to have your core investments. Most people have some sort of equity investments. So stocks, bonds, ETFs, mutual funds. So we're going to take a little bit of risk there so we can get some growth. Then you're going to have some protection, things like bonds, to offset some of that. Then for certain clients, we're going to look at alternative investments. So things that are not necessarily correlated with the stock market, because if the stock market goes up and everything in your portfolio goes up and the stock market goes down, everything in your portfolio goes down. Well, you have too much correlation and there's no protection during different markets. And so we want to build a plan that can give you different returns during different market cycles. So if the stock market is rallying, we want you to take advantage. But if the stock market is tanking, we want you to have some other things in your portfolio that can grow. Now, alternative investments, that's a whole nother subject. And we can go down the rabbit hole in that because it means a lot of different things. Essentially, an alternative investment is something that's not a stock or a bond.
15: It can be anything else.
14: It pretty much. So you're looking at things from private debt to private equity, long short funds, hedge strategies. This is where you start to get a little fancy. And this is not appropriate for everyone. So we're very particular with the clients that it makes sense for, because many times you're giving up some liquidity. There's some additional risk that's there. So it just depends on what we're doing. And again, think of alternatives as some additional spice. Some people like it spicy. Some people like it bland. And we're going to be able to deliver what you want from there. And so when we start looking at those different combinations of investment choices, that gives us a good blend for your core. And then you have the different buckets. Most people have heard of the different buckets. So you have your taxable bucket, your tax-free bucket, and your tax-deferred bucket. Things like 401ks, traditional IRAs, that's your tax-deferred. So you're paying taxes at a later date. Your tax-free, that's pretty simple. How much money can we get in the tax-free bucket? That's always my biggest target, is because I believe taxes are going to go up and we're still at historically low tax rates. And so if we can get as much money in that tax-free bucket as soon as possible, I think that is going to help relieve some pressure later on in retirement. And then, of course, you have your taxable bucket, is just money you pay capital gains tax if it grows, things like your savings accounts, emergency funds, and then your shorter term investments. And so we want you to have a certain amount in each one. And it just really depends on what we're trying to fund in retirement. So you tell us what you're trying to accomplish. We look at the assets. And then from there, we give you a core spending number. So we tell you what your portfolio can support, and we give you that spending guardrail. Then if the market jumps and goes up significantly, well, we can get you an upper guardrail raise. So everybody wants that raise. So that gives you a little bit more to play with in retirement.
15: Now we're flying first class to Paris.
14: Exactly. And so if the market does really well, we can keep giving you that raise. But on the flip side, if the market goes through a period of volatility or sustained negative years, well, we know if the dollar amount hits a certain level, we hit that lower threshold and we hit that guardrail and have to make an adjustment to your monthly income. But when we walk through all of this in your retirement recipe strategy session, you start to really see some of the cash flows and see the consequences of Medicare choices, IRMA, Social Security taxation along the way. And you'll be able to model some of the Roth conversions if they make sense and the different points that your potential retirement can go through. And when we're able to model this and show all of these complicated things and how they work together, that's where the magic is. And that's when people start to get some clarity and say, hey, okay, I understand why we're invested this way, because it's going to affect us down the road and it's going to give me X amount of money. And they start to see it and then buy into it. And then we can take that off their plate and they don't necessarily need to worry as much. And because they know my worst case scenario is my guaranteed sources of income. My best case scenario is pretty good. And so if we can take some of that pressure off, because usually the number one fear in retirement is people running out of money. And if we can alleviate a lot of that fear, well, we know that you're probably going to enjoy your retirement a little bit more.
15: So if you'd like to have this conversation for yourself and talk with Brian about, I mean, I can't even keep up with all the things that are options in retirement like you can, Brian. So if you'd like to have a conversation and sit down and see what your cash flow can maybe look like and what your lifestyle is that would match that cash flow, give us a call, 713-489-8419. If you're 55 and older and looking forward to your retirement, pick up the phone and set that appointment. Someone is waiting right now. It's actually Trevor is going to pick up the phone and make your appointment to talk with Brian and Wealth Standard Financial. So 713-489-8419. And you talked about people seeing, you know, basically in black and white, the numbers, what they are. But do you have cases where people come in and they see the numbers and it's actually better than what they thought it was going to be?
14: Now, surprisingly, all the time. And I had a prospective client that came to one of our seminars that we did, and he told me what he needed in retirement as far as income. And this man is very conservative, very studious, budget is very low. And he told me, I think he needed $3,000 a month to live. And I said, that is excellent. His Social Security was almost $3,000, but he's worth $6 million.
15: Is he still working or at the time of this conversation? Okay.
14: No, this was a couple weeks ago. And so he's worth $6 million, doesn't need the money, but is a very good investor. And so his kids are going to inherit a huge amount of assets whenever he passes away, because he's very good at investing. The money's probably going to continue to grow, but we showed him how that is going to exacerbate a tax issue for his kids.
15: I knew that's where we were going with this conversation, because that's exactly what I was thinking. He's going to pass this gift that he thinks is like this big present, but really it could be detrimental if the planning isn't done properly.
14: Now, let me be real. These are first world problems.
15: Oh, absolutely.
14: I inherited too much money. Oh, poor baby.
15: No, the government gets so much of it. But isn't that something that you don't want to have happen? I mean, would you rather your kids keep the money or do you want Uncle Sam to get it?
14: Exactly. And so he's not at required minimum distribution age. And so we're starting to show some of the things he can do from a tax strategy standpoint and a state strategy standpoint that he didn't necessarily think about. He's very good investor, but we showed how that investing prowess that he has can damage the amount of money that he actually wanted to leave to them and to some of the charities that are important to him. And we're working through that right now. The taxation and the estate planning coming together. We ran a lot of reports and going through all of it. And it was pretty eye-opening to him the amount of money, if he did nothing, was going to go to the government.
15: This is such a great example of how someone listening maybe thinks they've got it, right? Like, my investments are doing great. Well, let's face it, the market's been doing great for the past several years, right? So everyone's investments are doing great. And you think that that's all I need for retirement. There's so many things that you haven't thought about.
14: Right. And when you start building these things out, And we have conversations with people. It's always, you don't know what you don't know. And when you have a thinking partner and a decision partner, helping you through retirement decisions as they come up, because you're going to go through many life transitions. You go from being single, let's say, to being married, to having kids, to buying your first house, to prepping for retirement, to getting sick, losing a spouse. I mean, there's all kinds of transitions that you go through during your life. And having a decision partner has always helped people from what I've seen. And there are many things that are continuously changing. Tax codes change, administrations change. If you love one party over another, guess what? It's going to change at some point during your retirement. So we try to help design these plans and have the resources available from all the different areas that many people don't think about when it comes to finding a wealth advisor or a retirement advisor, because everybody focuses on the investments, and the investments are the engine of your retirement. But imagine you have the great engine, but no tires, no doors, no AC. The engine is super important, but it's not the only thing that you need to worry about. And when we start building these plans and showing people all the decisions that they have, from Social Security to Medicare to cash flow to estate, they start going, oh, this is a lot more than I thought. It's a lot more than, oh, what's my number I need to hit? And that's what we focus on, is the planning piece. And that's why we talk about the recipe so much, because there are core tenets of the recipe, but we make those adjustments as people transition to different stages of life, as things become more or less important to them. We make adjustments because there's no one size fits all to retirement.
15: And you don't have to do it alone, right? That's the best part, when you've got people like Brian at Wealth Standard Financial who can step in and educate you about the things that you need to know so that you can make educated decisions for yourself. And that's what we're offering with this retirement recipe. It's free of charge. You just have to come in, or it could be a Zoom call. Just pick up the phone and let us know you'd like to continue this conversation that you've started today by being here for the Retirement Chef. It's 713-489-8419, 713-489-8419. And again, wealthstandardfinancial.com is our website.
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15: 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And Brian, I don't know whether this is a feel-good story or a sad make-you-cry story about this gentleman. Orion Asmuth is his name. He's 94, and he's been driving trucks since he was 19. He has now made the Guinness World Book of Records for the oldest truck driver.
14: Like, what highway is he on, and how do I avoid it?
15: Hopefully he's not behind the wheel of that semi anymore, but he has logged more than 5 million miles over his 70 plus years on the job.
14: Can you imagine the things that he's seen on the highway? It's just the stories that he has, the places he's gone.
15: He would be a great guest for this show to maybe share some of the funnier things that he has seen other people doing on the road or places that he has been. He's probably seen so many changes just driving for 70 plus years. I can't imagine that. And shout out to any truck drivers hauling through Houston right now. We really appreciate what you do, because without you, we wouldn't be able to get the things that we need. But that is a job for a special person.
14: The level of patience that you have to have, and then the focus you have to maintain with the crazies that are on the road.
15: I mean, my limit is about 6 hours to go, like a road trip, right? After 6 hours, I've lost all interest in what we're doing. I need to get out of the car. And for you to be able to just continue to, like Brian said, keep focused and be safe and get these things where they need to go, we really do appreciate that. And Orin has probably seen most of this country, but I don't know whether he's done a lot of like international travel. Obviously, you can't drive a truck to someplace like Australia, which has made it into the news recently because President Trump has been talking about borrowing a piece of their retirement system. So in Australia, employees are required to contribute a certain percentage of every paycheck to their own personal pension account, is what they call it there. So, you know, here you can or you don't have to contribute to your 401k if it's offered through your company, but there everyone has to do it. So we talk a lot about, I mean, the system here potentially needs to be fixed, but is an overhaul like this, in your opinion, Brian, the right way to go?
14: An overhaul definitely is what's needed, but is this the right solution? I think this should be part of a conversation. It's on the right track. As far as having a set percentage that people can have for retirement, because some people just, you know, they just don't save for retirement very well. It shouldn't be an additional tax that business owners and then other people are going to have to pay. Something has to give. So we already pay employment tax. We pay Social Security, Medicare, all of these other bills that we're having to pay. So some of that money needs to be reallocated to go towards something like this. I think it would be beneficial for everyone.

0: Especially because, you know, you mentioned before, when we're young, it's hard to even conceptualize retirement, right? You're 20, you're buying a house, you're getting married, you're having a family. All these things take precedent. But when we get to like 55, 60 years old and you realize that this could be a mere 10 years away, what are the things that we can be doing to set ourselves up for success? What things can you help us with?
1: First off, is just designing what you want your retirement to look like. Some people want to travel the world. Other people want to travel to their backyard. They have no desire to get on the planes and travel and do all of that. And so figuring out what that looks like. Then how much is that going to cost? What's your tax situation? How is that going to affect your cash flow in retirement? Health, because the healthier you are, the longer you're going to live. Now, the pro with that, you can have some good times and healthy years. The con is, your money going to keep up with that longevity? So longevity and lifetime income are one of the areas that we focus heavily on, because it's one of the things that people are drastically underestimating, because people always spend a lot of money at the beginning of retirement, but they're not counting into, you know, potential tax increases, healthcare inflation, which inflates around 7% today, is probably going to keep going up, having long-term care events. We talk about long-term care as being like a back-end problem in retirement, and it's a pitfall right when you can't have pitfalls. So when you're older and vulnerable, you don't want to all of a sudden have a horrible end to your retirement. And we want people to have that protection for longevity, because when we talk to people about long-term care, for example, we always say, you know, typically there's a 4 to 5 years you're going to need long-term care. That math is changing, because if you get things like dementia or Alzheimer's and things like that, many of those people are living 10, 15 years, even 20 years with that diagnosis, where they need care, but they're not sick if you just look at them. How are you going to pay for that? Who's going to help you? Those are major pitfalls that I see every day that people just aren't thinking about, for one reason or another, and it's drastically underestimating the tax bill.
0: People, a lot of times, in my experience, think that it's just not going to happen to them. Like, they understand that this is a thing, right? Alzheimer's is a thing, but that, oh, it's not going to happen to me, because we don't want it to happen. But I'm telling you right now, my family is going through this in this moment with my 94-year-old grandfather, who's been healthy his entire life. And he has been, I mean, sharp as a tack, and we're seeing it. And he's in an assisted living situation now. And sometimes he's very lucid and he thinks he shouldn't be there. And sometimes he doesn't even know where he is. And this was someone that you would not have necessarily expected it to happen. And it is taking a toll on my aunt, because she has become his primary caregiver. And without a plan in place, this could have been so much worse.
1: Think of his caregiver. How old is she?
0: She's 60.
1: 60. Okay. And she's probably gearing up for retirement.
0: Right.
1: And is this how she wants to spend her years? So it's those things, like, you know, even with the plan, it still takes a toll physically, emotionally, and time wise. And when we're thinking about that in retirement, all of these things lead and domino to other things, lead to the investments, lead to lifetime income, long-term care protections, estate strategy. And estate strategy is one of those things that is true while you're alive too. So healthcare directives, power of attorneys, you can just see from that list that we just rattled off right now that retirement gets complicated, and there are so many decisions to make. And if you don't have somebody to bounce things off of, many times people just wait and see. We've all done that, but I'll just wait and see. I'll deal with it when it happens. And that's probably one of the worst things that you can do when it comes to retirement planning.
0: So if you'd like to be proactive today, there's a reason that you're here for the Retirement Chef. There's something that you were already thinking about in retirement. Pick up the phone, be proactive, and let us help. 713-489-8419. Especially if you're in that red zone, we talk about 55 years or older and looking forward to a retirement. 713-489-8419. We were talking about Australia's retirement system. That country's on a long

0: lot of bucket lists for people to go and spend, because you need a lot of time. That flight's really long. So retirement seems like the most appropriate time to take a trip someplace that far away. But new research is starting to say that a quarter of people over 50 feel stuck in what is now being called travel limbo. So held back by either money, fear of spending too much, or for some people, grandparent duties. So when you see clients come in and you know that they've got a dream trip, Brian, but you see them kind of wavering, what are you able to do to make them more comfortable to go and see that part of the world?
1: I kind of take it as a personal mission to get people to go on these trips if that's what they want to do in retirement, or even start that business or do something that they want in retirement, if we can make it happen. And so we really start focusing in on how much it's really going to cost. Because many times with retirement, it sounds like it's going to be way more than it is. And many trips, the biggest expense usually is the plane ticket. A lot of times if you go somewhere abroad, it's going to be cheaper once you get there. And then you can save, whether it be saving on the hotel, saving on transportation, food locally, but you can get the experience and still make it happen. And then a little bit of savings along the way goes far. And I remember my grandmother telling me when I was younger, she's like, oh, if you get $50, put $5 away in a savings account and don't think about it. And, you know, just a little money here and there, next thing you know, you have thousands of dollars over time. And so just having some patience when it comes to saving, and having intentionality when it comes to saving, so you know you're saving for the right thing and you'll make it happen. And just doing it the right way, building out some of these trips, whether that be, hey, I'm going to drive Uber as a second job to pay for my trip to Japan, whatever it is. And we have several clients. We have one right now. She's in Hawaii. I think she comes back tomorrow. And she's planning for her trip to Japan in January. And so she's late 70s and she's still getting it in. She had these trips on her bucket list and she said nothing's going to stop her from getting there. And she's doing it.
0: Is she solo traveling these trips?
1: Well, you know, these are girls' trips.
0: Love it.
1: So she goes with her with her girls from church. So.
0: I love that so much. They're probably, my guess is that a lot of them are widowed at that age. And so they found each other and travel partners. And what a special thing for you to be able to be a part of also, because you're the one that's helping her financially plan for her to be able to do these things.
1: Yeah. Yeah. And it's interesting just moving some things around that she thought were priorities that ended up not being. And then we put her funds and focus on the things that were really important to her. All of a sudden, that was the game changer. And so she's enjoying herself for sure.
0: And you get to see the pictures, and she's kind of like a little maybe travel agent for you moving forward, because if she goes someplace and really loves it, you could put it on your list.
1: Oh, I totally selfishly watch where my clients are going, and then I proceed to take all the notes. I'm like, oh, that sounds wonderful. Let me put that on my list.
0: Would you say that travel is usually people's biggest bucket list item when they get to retirement?
1: So it's interesting. I would say ladies, it's probably 90% of the ladies want to travel, and it's like 60% of the guys.
0: Uh-oh.
1: And so there's a disconnect there sometimes. And so many times the ladies will have friends that they travel with because they're like, ah, my husband doesn't want to go here, so I'm going to go.
0: He could stay home and take care of the dog.
1: And it's a vacation for both of them.
0: Yeah. Spoken by a man that has been married a long time. So if you're interested in making whatever your bucket list looks like, what are the items on it? Think about one right now that you'd really like to make happen. And then think about how maybe a retirement recipe, a plan for you and your family, could help get you there. That's why we're here. 713-489-8419. We really do look forward to meeting with you, finding out what your goals are, and helping you achieve them here at Wealth Standard Financial. 713-489-8419. The website is wealthstandardfinancial.com. All right, Brian, this is the part of the show I've been looking forward to. We saw this story about the best vanilla ice cream according to Wirecutter. So Brian and I decided, you know what? we're going to take it for the team here and we're going to taste this ice cream and let everyone know, is it better than Bluebell?
1: Okay, we got to do the taste.
0: Here we go. Open up. We both got some ice cream here. It's Haagen-Dazs, voted number one by... You're already getting ahead of me. Hold on.
1: I am. I'm hungry.
0: There's a retirement chef.
1: Mm-hmm.
0: Okay.
1: Okay.
0: I mean, that's not bad.
1: It is pretty good.
0: And someone who wrote this article also wrote like a description, notes, tasting notes, saying that it had a lovely milkiness and a slight note of custard. So I'm going to have to take a second bite to see if I agree with that, okay? It actually is really creamy.
1: Yeah, Haagen-Dazs makes really good ice cream. And I like the fact that they're not using a bunch of fake ingredients in it.
0: You can understand all the ingredients.
1: But you know, being in Texas, we are Bluebell people.
0: I was going to put you on the spot and ask if you think it is better than Bluebell vanilla ice cream.
1: Ah, that's a rough one. I would say they're right there. I'm not going to say anything negative about my Bluebell in Texas.
0: So. We don't want anybody coming by the office and throwing ice cream at us. Because,
1: it's like, what'd you say?
0: Yeah. Although if the container is still closed and sealed, maybe we don't hate that idea so much.
1: I have good hands. I can catch it.
0: So summertime, I think July is National Ice Cream Month. So a good time maybe to do a taste test of your own. Remember, Haagen-Dazs Vanilla was rated best vanilla ice cream by Wirecutter, and it made me think about if you eat a lot of ice cream, though, you know, there's a chance that you might not be as healthy, might not have the longevity if you don't eat as much ice cream. And so there's this die with zero philosophy that brings me to. And people are arguing you should try to save exactly enough money so that you don't leave anything, but you don't outlive what you've got. This does not sound realistic.
1: It's 100% not realistic, because when are you going to die?
0: I mean, hopefully not for a while. This is a trick question, Brian. Do you know something I don't know?
1: Hey, nobody knows when they're going to die.
0: Right.
1: And so the danger in thinking like this is outliving your money. And this is one of the dangers that I see people all the time right now. They start comparing themselves to previous generations and they go, well, my dad lived to 65. And so I'll probably live to maybe 70. And next thing you know, they're 82 and still going strong. And so it's one of those things where you have to balance out how much money you need to live and have fun, but also balance out if I live too long. And when I say too long, are you going to outlive your money? And so this is where things that whether you love them or hate them, things like annuities come into play, life insurance, all of those things come into play to bet on longevity. And so you want a portion of your money to be put away to where you can't run out of money. It has some lifetime guarantees and it will keep, the paycheck will keep coming. And so that allows you in many cases to take a little bit more risk or spend a little more money in other buckets of your retirement. And so if you have a nice amount of money that's guaranteed for life, but then also has the potential to grow during your life, and so that gives you some inflation protection and then maybe some long-term care plays, because we use several annuities that you don't have to qualify for long-term care benefits, that let's say they're giving you $5,000 a month. If you ever need long-term care where you can't perform two of the acts of daily living, they'll double your payments for 5 years or sometimes even longer. And then they go back to the regular payments that you had before. So think of it. If you're getting $5,000 a month, if you need long-term care, they're going to give you $10,000 a month for 5 years. And then it goes back to the $5,000. And I tell people that because many of them are concerned about long-term care, qualifying for it. They might have had cancer recently or, you know, in the past, or give some other things that disqualify them. Well, you don't have to qualify for this. And it has a death benefit and it's not overly expensive. So when we can start doing these things for clients to complement their investment portfolio, their alternatives, their estate strategy, tax plan, they all work together. There's no magic bullet, and these products by no means are magical, but for the right situation, they could dramatically improve performance and improve longevity risk when you get ready to retire. And it's one of the conversations that we have with people and let them make the decision. But we want to give you all the information we can, because dying with zero sounds good. And, you know, what's that saying that they say? I want my last check to bounce.
0: Yeah.
1: But if that check bounces and you got another 20 years, you got some problems on your hands.
0: Absolutely. That's worst case scenario, right? Like, you had all this fun at the beginning and then you're here longer than you thought and you've got nothing to live off of. So if these are things that you're now thinking about listening to the show and you'd like to have a bigger conversation, like Brian said, just get all the information so that you can make informed decisions. It's called Your Retirement Recipe and it's complimentary. You'll get to sit down with Brian and Wealth Standard Financial and get your very own retirement recipe and see what a plan could look like for you and your family. Maybe this is something that you haven't thought about, what it will be like to age in place if it's just you and something happens. How are you going to alert someone? What is the plan maybe with you and your family, check-ins? And sometimes it is nice, like Brian said, his grandma doesn't want to listen to him. But maybe if your parents don't want to listen to you and you're here today, maybe they would listen to someone who is a professional in this field like Brian. So just throwing out the number if you'd like to call and request your retirement recipe, which will be complimentary, a sit-down meeting with Brian, 713-489-8419. Especially if you're 55 and older and looking forward to your retirement, now's the time to pick up the phone and give us a call. Set up that appointment. 713-489-8419. Anything else that you want to get out there before we have to go today, Brian?
1: Well, just encourage everyone, you know, retirement planning is fun, because it unlocks a lot of opportunity for people. And that's the best part about it. Don't put it off. Let's plan together and have some fun. And then hopefully we can then invite you to our next, movie series and see how you like it and become a client.
0: And if you are a client, we hope that you enjoy the Odyssey tonight. Can't wait to hear what everybody thinks about that 2-hour and 40-minute long movie. And whatever you do the rest of this weekend, we really do hope that you enjoy it. And we will talk to you again, same time, same place next week.
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8: About a million power outages. I'm Pam Puso, Fox News. What was Hurricane Isaias is moving through Alabama after battering the Florida panhandle.
9: Even now, there's still being some tree limbs, especially where we are right now in Mobile, that still may be, you know, broken at the top, maybe hasn't fallen through the entire layer of the tree, if you will, that with the winds that we're still seeing through this afternoon, still we could see some branches come on down. So just be mindful as you're out and about and you're traveling, not just throughout parts of Mobile, Alabama, but the entire state. We still have over 315,000 customers without power. Here where we are in Mobile County, we have over 35,000 customers still without power. We, of course, were under curfews. Those curfews have been lifted, meaning that folks are going to start getting out and about.
8: Fox Weather's Michael Estime. New reports are shedding light on the deaths of two students at Ole Miss.
10: The toxicology details come from a motion from federal prosecutors to keep the father and son vape store owners accused of selling those drugs linked to the overdose deaths locked up pending their trials. So in that court filing, prosecutors write this quote, "The toxicology reports of the deceased victim showed the same three substances present, all of which are found in the S-Max Mango Breeze pills." And, quote, "There is also probable cause to believe these drugs caused two overdose deaths in Oxford, Mississippi. The government proved that there was probable cause that the lab-tested drugs taken by the two overdose victims were the same type drugs that were seized from the Moslas, the owner of that vape store, during a court-authorized search warrant." 18-year-old Aiden Hamilton and 20-year-old Robert Strang both passed away last month from apparent overdoses.
8: That's Fox's Chanley Painter. Both store owners face federal drug charges. The son has been granted bond. 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
22: 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And how do you find the guidance you need? 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You've arrived. 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
23: This is Wealth Counsel Radio. In the booth today is Gary Thurman. 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He is a brand new author as well. I'm going to let you get that out there. What's the name of your new book?
24: Oh, thanks, Mike. Plan Today on Tomorrow. You know, I always thought to myself, if I could teach people to plan today, they can own tomorrow. They can own their retirement. So it's a great book. It's going to give you six key factors to retirement. We'll send it to you absolutely free as well. It's a great book.
23: Thank you so much for being a part of the Wealth Council.
24: Sure.
23: You and your entire team, you're growing out there, but you're always providing tools. I've seen your face, but you're doing live events all the time.
24: Yeah.
23: Of course, there's your television show. You join us for radio segments here. You have your own radio program. Always starting, though, leading with education. And I really appreciate it. Being part of the Wealth Council, I'm going to let you today, dealer's choice. What do you want to cover for us?
24: You know, something that's really happening, especially over the last few years, but like currently, is something we're talking to most folks that come in to see us is about continuing to work in retirement.
23: It's
24: such a big deal now. And there's a couple of points I love to make with this. We kind of titled it hybrid retirement. It's a hybrid retirement. Maybe you've worked for a company and you're ready to retire, but you love what you do. Well, maybe you could just consult part-time for that company. Mm-hmm. Or maybe you have a hobby that you just love and you turn it into a side hustle. Yeah. I mean, there's so many things to do, but here's why I like it. One, you got money coming in, right? Maybe we can delay Social Security. Maybe we can delay touching your 401k, your IRAs, different things like that. So, because you got money coming in. But here's the best part about it, in my opinion. It's going to keep you healthy. You know, I have a phrase, and I'm working on a new book, by the way. I need some help with it, Spike. So I'm going to get you co-author with me.
6: You got it.
24: Because what I want to, the studies I've been doing, talking about people retire and they do nothing, right? Yeah. People just retire and they, I hate to use the phrase couch potato, but they do nothing. Physically, they decline. Mentally, they decline.
6: Even faster.
24: So I say to people all the time, why are you so worried about your wealth if you don't have your health? You got to be healthy, folks. You got to be healthy mentally and physically. So working part-time in retirement, it's a big topic right now. People love it.
23: A couple of things. So let's start with the person who's listening and say, you're crazy. I want to get out of here as soon as I can. First, we've got to crunch some numbers on that, right?
24: Before
23: you go in with that, you know, that personal box from Amazon of cardboard, you start taking all your personal items out there and you tell the boss, I've had enough.
24: That's right.
23: Let's make sure you sit down with an advisor. The flip side, though, and I've been hearing this a lot lately as well, and it's interesting because we live in such a technological world today, is that folks saying, I'm going to work as long as I possibly can.
24: Oh, yeah.
23: Either I love what I do, or I feel like I have to, or I feel like I'm behind. Sometimes industries change, and they kind of phase us out.
24: Yeah. A reenactment, if you will. I mean, you know, that happened a lot, especially, you know, back during COVID, right? So many people got let go. I tell a story about one of my favorite clients, worked for a company. As soon as he turned 70, they said, you got to go. Right?
23: Wow.
24: He came into my office crying. He was so upset. He's such a people person.
23: Yeah.
24: And, you know, and I can't say his name, but I'm like, look, there's things you can do. You love people. So, you know what he does now? He's the greeter at Lexus of Chattanooga. So, when you walk into Lexus, he's going to park your car. He's going to wash your car. He's going to greet you. He just loves what he loves to be around people, but it's keeping him mentally sharp and physically sharp. Yeah. So, look, if you want to retire and do nothing, that's fine. I'm not promoting to continue working in retirement, but it's very popular now. I mean, I think people enjoy being around people. They enjoy staying active. And again, it keeps you healthy.
23: I know of 30 or 40 different websites of working remotely. Mm-hmm, and some of it is just answering phones, customer service, helping somebody out. I mean, I'm going to give them to you guys as well. I mean, you guys can have some auxiliary help every now and then. You know, there are people who want to be involved. And how many times have you also heard owners over the last couple of years going, we're having a hard time finding good employees, people who know how to roll up their sleeves and work. You want to talk about that baby boomer generation, understanding how to work? There's a lot of different things that you can do, and you can still create a little bit of income flow. And we're not saying that everybody has to work.
24: That's right.
23: But we also want to make you aware of something we talked about on another program, longevity.
24: That's right.
23: I'm a little worried about the person who might walk in, at least me personally, walking in at 61, 62. If they don't have a government pension or a teacher pension or something like that, if you don't have a pension plan, period, I'm first saying, is that going to last long
24: enough? That's right.
23: What is the age that you like to take your retirement plans out to for folks when they come in?
24: We usually go to age 90. You know, I think 90 or age 95 is appropriate, right? You know, life expectancy is still under the age of 80 for males and females in America, but we know we're living longer. You know, we know that. So I think to 90 is a great mark, or 95, somewhere in there. Mm-hmm. But you know what, Spike? We got a client right now. Gosh, he's not even 60 yet. He's 59. The guy has done super well, retiring at 60, and he's not worried about running out of money. Seriously. Mm-hmm. And we're like, you need to be. I got plenty of money. I got plenty of money. You know, you need an income plan big time, because you got 30 years to live here, you know? So, you know, some people are just a little different. Right. We got to customize plans just for you. Mm-hmm. Turn on Social Security when, turn on Social Security, you know, all kinds of different things we need to do. But you got to think about how everything plays into part, but maybe working part-time is the solution.
6: Yeah. A key factor you brought up, it's something I'm vastly concerned about right now, is the Social Security. So many people are starting to take it earlier because they're afraid it's not going to be there. They're getting the warning signs. And by the way, this isn't just from whatever news or media channel. You're getting it literally from SSA.gov.
24: Right.
6: They're saying, here's what's in the fund. Now, because of the election, we've got all sides of the aisle red. Do you think finally they might be motivated to come up with a solution for Social Security?
24: I do. So first of all, I do. But what's most likely going to be that solution? Higher what? So,
6: well, taxes.
24: Yeah. Right?
6: I mean, on what? Does it matter on, you know?
24: Yeah, I don't know yet. I mean, it's going to be interesting. Now, here I will say this, and, you know, I don't have any guarantees on this. I don't have a crystal ball. I think our Social Security system is going to be fine. I really do. I do not think our government's going to allow it to drain and be empty, right? What I'm personally planning on, I'm 51, my wife's 53, and what I'm planning on is getting a reduction in Social Security benefits. In other words, use an easy number. Let's say I was going to get $3,000 a month. Well, I might only get $2,600 a month or $2,400 a month. So I'll be honest with you guys, I'm not counting on getting Social Security, but that's just my brain process. Yeah. If I get it, I want it. I'm self-employed. Mm-hmm. I pay double Social Security. I want my Social Security, but I think we're going to be okay. There might be a reduction there, but I do think our government and our Congress will step up and make sure that we have those things funded.
6: We know that there's the workers there. Now, it's not like it was when it came out in 1935. It was something like 47 workers to every one person on Social Security.
24: Right. Yeah.
6: But not now. You know the funniest thing to me, because I know you've done it at seminars. I've talked about it. Ida Mae Fuller was the first woman to actually file for Social Security.
24: Right.
6: And Social Security was always meant to be a supplement probably for a few years. Do you guys remember how long she lived?
24: I don't.
6: It was like 100.
24: Oh, wow.
6: The very first person to take Social Security. So the point is, Social Security was never meant to be a 35-year fix to your retirement.
24: No, it's supposed to be a gap. You know, or let's say it's supposed to cover your core cost of living, right? Mm-hmm. Your bills, your utilities, your electric, your water. That's really what Social Security was designed for. You know, I talk about my mom all the time. When my mom turned 62, we had to turn on her Social Security. She had no other income sources. So, you know, she wasn't lucky enough to plan. So, I mean, she needed it. But we have clients that come in, they take it at 62, they take it at 67, they take it at 70. It's all about what you got going on in your whole portfolio as to when you turn this on.
6: There might be some out there who are thinking, and again, one of the reasons we do these radio programs and television shows and the live events is to let you know that those things that you're worried about, that you're thinking about at home, that you're tossing and turning about, that you're not alone. There's a lot of folks who might think, well, if I don't get to retire, if I've got to work part-time, I failed.
24: Mm.
6: I didn't do it right. I don't think that's true today.
24: I don't either.
6: Is it? That hybrid retirement, purpose, achieving goals, working with teams, why is that something that you want to be a part of in your 70s, in your 80s?
24: Yeah. We had a client in recently, and I love telling stories, as you know, but this lady, she is retiring early. She's going to be able to. Her husband's going to continue to work. But we were like, so what is your favorite thing to do? She goes, I'm a junker. We're like, what?
6: Okay.
24: What's a junker? She likes going to yard sales and flea markets and like finding an old antique desk, mm-hmm. bringing them home, refurbishing them. I'm like, there's your side hustle. There's your business right there.
6: There is money on that. And now, you know what? She can do that in her garage. She can photographs of
24: it. When she wants to.
6: And she doesn't have to have a store or drive that stuff around. When she gets it there, she can sell that. People will come to her house.
24: Social media is a beautiful thing. And like, you know, when we said that to her, she's like, you know what? You're right. That will keep me so busy and keep me occupied. Mm-hmm. And I'm like, there you go. So I don't want you to work in retirement if you don't want to. Mm-hmm. But the point I wanted to make is that a lot of people are choosing to continue to work because they just like it and they know it's good for them. Right. And, you know, we can delay a lot of different things if you continue to work.
6: Right. At the end of the day, it really comes down to what do you want your retirement to look like? And that's why the Wealth Council does as much of the media that it does, the radio shows, the television shows. We always ask this, as long as you're serious about retirement, give us a call.
24: Yeah.
6: We'd be glad to sit down and talk with you. Gary Thurman, thank you so much for talking about this with us today. Again, you don't mind coming back to us sometime?
24: I'll be here.
6: You're listening to Wealth Counsel Radio. 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
6: This is Wealth Council Radio. Joining us in the booth today is Christina Kepperling of Powerful Legacy. Christina, thank you so much for joining us today on the Wealth Council. It is great. This is our first foray in being able to do the radio together. I've done the TV with you.
12: This is so much fun, Spike. It's a pleasure to be here with you. Thank you so much.
6: A part of the Wealth Council is just how we share this knowledge across the country with other professionals. I think that's something that we both appreciate. There's so much confusion. Sometimes it's overwhelming for the consumer out there to try to figure these things out. And we come together with groups of advisors all around the country. So yeah. I appreciate your efforts in sharing the information with folks. One of the things I wanted to ask you about, maybe you'd join us for a few segments, is some of the most important questions we like to ask, certainly as advisors, when folks are coming into your office. And I think the first thing that people will probably ask is, when can I retire? When am I ready to retire? What does that feel like as an advisor when you're sitting across?
12: So first off, that's my favorite thing to talk about because people get to open up and share about their lifestyle and what they think the rest of their life is going to look like. And for most people, this is just such an exciting time. It's the largest milestone crossing that we will have in our lives. And when you think about it, there are more milestones inside of retirement than in actual childhood. How crazy is that?
6: I've actually thought about that a lot. It's like, you remember what life was like when you were 10 years old and 20 years old and 30 years old, all these different stages, but you could have that kind of longevity in a retirement.
12: You sure can, because we basically start at 50, right? When we have some catch-up contributions, then it's 55, 59 and a half, 60, 62, 65, 66 or 67, 70, 73, 75. Wow. Yeah. That's just the quick little bullet points of the different ages and what those things can mean. So how do we wrap all of that together? So in my firm, one of my favorite things that we do is just a very comfortable conversation that I find out, what is it that someone needs? Mm-hmm. What do they need help with? And the retirement puzzle is so extensive. A lot of people like to talk about the timing of Social Security. This is a really important piece because it's generally 36 to 40% of the average retiree's income. That is huge.
6: Huge.
12: Yes. Thing. So if you mess up on that timing, I had a couple that between early collection and late collection, and if we made a mistake, it could be almost $500,000 mistake.
6: Yeah.
12: That is huge. So what do we need to do to make sure and get that timing correct? And then, of course, we want to talk about longevity risk.
6: We have to today.
12: We're living longer than ever. It is so great. I think about my little grandson who was born in 2024 and his life expectancy is 103. What is he going to see in his lifetime? And then I think about my clients now. Okay, so let's say that you're in your 60s and we're retiring you. There's a possibility I will get to enjoy keeping you retired for 30 plus years. What an amazing thought.
6: Yeah.
12: And so, of course, that creates a risk, a longevity risk of running out of money.
6: Right. So this when on retire, when do you want to retire? Look, there could be listeners out there, you know, laughing right now or saying something sarcastic. I want to retire as soon as I can. But the serious nature of the question is, one extra year of working is an extra year of saving, maybe an extra year of not having to take from investments, an extra year of maybe not turning on your Social Security. Yep. Actually, timing your retirement is really important. Do you see sometimes, though, people putting fake either hurdles, obstacles, or achievements? They say, well, I'm not going to retire until I get to here.
12: Well, I think that the number one thing that I see that is a hurdle that sometimes people actually completely ignore is going to be their health.
6: Yes.
12: Yeah. I've seen so many folks that have developed conditions and they're like, you know, I just need to work through this. I just need to get to 65 so I have Medicare because I need health insurance coverage. Then unfortunately, we'll retire them and they only live a couple more years because the health condition was so severe and they didn't realize it. I mean, I've seen this several times. But on the other side of that coin, I've got this gentleman that he came in and said, Christina, I want to retire exactly the way it was when I was born, broke and naked.
6: Oh. Almost had to hit the dump button on that one. That's great, though. That's nice.
12: I said, well, I do have a crystal ball in my main office. It is just a paperweight. So there's no way that we could get that timing down. So Let's talk about your longevity. You know, how long did your parents live? Do you have any health conditions that you're battling? What is that overall lifestyle? You know, are you a heavy smoker, or drinker, or something like that? Because that can shorten the lifestyle. Right. So what do you want to do? Are you physically active? And then it has been proven over and over, people who work longer live longer.
6: Yes.
12: So what is that going to look like? Do you want to continue to work? Maybe you want a second wind career in retirement. So that when is completely different for every person. It's so much fun to talk about.
6: We were just talking about that, in fact, with another advisor of the Wealth Council, of kind of the hybrid retirement that, again, the when on retirement, it doesn't necessarily have to be a cliff. We don't have to jump off it and say, that's it. Maybe we can start talking to workplace about consulting part-time, making it look a little bit different than maybe our grandparents' retirement party with the sheet cake and their name on it and the gold-plated Timex.
12: Yes, and I love watching passions become a second wind career. That is so much fun. I've got this amazing client and she makes these beautiful organic soaps and she has this awesome farm in central Kentucky. I mean, it's just so beautiful. And she did go back to work one day a week as a private contractor. And now she's doing all of these crafts and she puts them in these vendor fairs. She's making so much money off of this. It's ridiculous. She actually has not had to get into any retirement savings because she's making more than she needs.
6: I keep hearing about things like this. Somebody else was doing a furniture restoration. And the thing is, you don't have to have a shop anymore. She can restore it in her garage. And then you take pictures of it. And there's websites where you can do that. And you can sell your ware. All different kinds of ways to give yourself a purpose, a joy. Of course, there are folks who have been doing family caring. Now, a lot of times those grandkids come along and you want to start helping with those. Yes. You're the free nanny, but you're the 65-year-old nanny, but you're helping out with the kids and so forth. What I really love, Christine, is that you're talking about lifestyle design as opposed to, you didn't say, well, wait a minute, you can't retire until you have this amount. That's my next question. And I think it goes to there. How much money will we need in retirement? There's been a magic number that's been out there for a while. I wonder if that number still holds.
12: There are so many different rules. I mean, these are all just rules of thumb. You know, the $1 million rule, I hear that all the time. Then we hear the rule of 25. You need to try and save 80% of your income over times 25 years. And that's a good starting point to where you wouldn't run out. We have the 4% rule, but that doesn't keep pace with inflation right now. Just all these different rules. It doesn't have to do with what you've saved. It's how you spend what you've saved.
6: Yeah.
12: So instead of talking about that specific subject and what it is that you've saved, let's talk about your lifestyle and what the spending lifestyle is going to be. Ever so interestingly enough, a lot of folks, when they're married and then they turn around and retire together, their spending and savings habits are completely out of alignment. And while I do have a referee whistle, I hope I don't have to blow it very often, but it is difficult to come to a conclusion of what type of lifestyle do you want to live? Because it is so easy these days. Most people don't even balance a checkbook anymore.
6: Yeah, it's kind of automated online.
12: All automated, and you just spend because you know it's there and it's okay. And that paycheck's constantly coming in to replenish that. Well, what we like to do is give you a financial fill-up. That's one of the best things to do. We want to have that bucket of income that you know is going to be coming every single month to take care of those needs. That's the first thing we're going to talk about. What is it that you need?
6: Absolutely. And filling up that bucket, I think, is where I guess my brain kind of disconnects on it. It's like, wait a second. Financial advisors talk about income in retirement. I'm like, wait a moment. I don't have income.
23: My income stopped. So the income, obviously, it's coming from the assets, the Social Security. I like what you were saying, maybe around 30%. Maybe we start to think about it there. But then those assets, we're not completely taking our foot off the gas on growth when we get to retirement. But there, so there's asset protection, there's income. If you've never done these strategies before, it gets to be a little complicated on your own, doesn't it?
12: I'm going to give a little bit of an image to everyone that's listening. And thank you folks again for being here with Spike and I. We appreciate this so much. This is just a great conversation because as you're starting to imagine this in your mind, I want you to think about holding a really big giant bucket on top of your head. And it has all of your assets in it, everything that you've saved in your lifetime. How heavy is that bucket? And then retirement is when you stop your paycheck, and then you poke a hole in the bottom of that bucket and you start a stream of income. Stay with me here. You definitely want a spigot at the top that's going to continue to have interest. So that's where we do have to have a little bit of risk.
23: Yeah.
12: And then what are the other holes in your bucket? The number one hole in the bucket is going to be taxation.
23: Yeah.
12: That is a huge piece. And getting tax planning right, tax planning and tax preparation are two totally different things, but getting that taxation right in retirement as you're decumulating the funds, that is huge. Well, then what about the fees inside of the accounts? What about when we're having the conversations about the volatility of the market and what your risk tolerance is? What about inflation? What about healthcare? All of those other holes that are draining out the bucket at the same time as that income. It is our pleasure. And all of us with the Wealth Council, we all have the same thing. We love to discuss with each other, what can we do to help people?
23: Yeah.
12: What is the latest and greatest? It's not AI. Okay. We have all agreed on this. You cannot AI yourself into a retirement plan. It so does not work. We've all had little silly discussions about this and how we've tried it. Well, the human factor inside of there is find someone who really cares, someone who wants to listen to what it is that you need, fulfill those needs and tell you why it's what's best for you and show you how.
23: Thank you, Christina. And that's why to us here at the Wealth Council, comprehensive retirement planning with true written financial plans is so important to all of us. 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
12: Thank you, Spike. Great to be here with you.
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23: Joining us right now in the booth of the Wealth Council is Stuart Willis. He is the founder of Asset Preservation Wealth and Tax, and I've really been looking forward to this conversation. We've already discussed how folks in different reports have said 1.5 million is what Americans are thinking, 1.8. Maybe even you and I should discuss the $2 million retirement as a baseline. But we said we're going to give folks the actual math on it in just three very specific factors, one of them being the $1 million. So let's go to, you know, maybe what the return is, maybe the tax bracket, how much we're going to withdraw, yeah, and just how those factors changing can determine whether or not your money will last.
17: Absolutely. So if you have $1 million in retirement savings, okay, and let's just assume you on that $1 million, you have a 6% net annual return. So that's 6% after fees and everything else, right? 6% return on that money. Now, this is linear. There's no compounding in here, just to be clear, but it's a 6% annual return. Well, if you assume that you're in the 24% tax bracket, and let's say you need $5,000 a month in retirement, that $1 million should last just over 30 years, okay, right? Sounds like a pretty nice, okay, long retirement. But here's the thing. If you only have 1% less of annual return, Okay. You have that same $1 million, but instead of making 6% a year, you're making 5% annual return, and you're in the same exact tax bracket and the same exact monthly amount. Now that money only lasts 26 years. So that 1% difference in yield or rate of return shortens your retirement by 4 years before you run out of money. That's a huge thing to consider. Now let's look at something else. So now let's say you earn 7% annual return instead of 5 or 6, but now you're in the 32% tax bracket. And are taxes going up or going down from here, right? We think taxes are going up. So let's say that you are in an inefficient bracket at 32% and you withdraw $6,000 a month from your savings. Now that money only lasts 23 years. So even with the higher return, if it's being countered by the slightly higher, more monthly, withdrawals and the higher tax bracket. Yeah. Your money is lasting 7 years less than it would on the other first example.
6: Man. So, I mean, just the different factors. If I go back to what you said with example two. So let's say somebody's getting a 5% instead of 6%. All we did is change from 6% to 5% to 7%. But then other factors can change, like your tax bracket or how much you need to withdraw. Things that can change that withdrawal rate. Do you have an emergency? Or do you have a higher cost, right? So, do you need to repair the roof? Did something change? There's different areas around the country that have gone through hurricanes, or sometimes we have to deal with wildfires in different areas. So maybe your withdrawal rate goes up. Well, all of these different factors. Yeah.
17: But that's the risk of being too conservative in retirement here. Mm-hmm. If you have too much of your money in cash or, CDs, and look, CDs were sexy. They had a nice little time period where they were attractive. They're starting to go the way of the dodo bird again. The rates, our Charles Schwab money market, which was legendary there, over 5% for a long time, has now dipped below that. It's becoming less and less attractive to hold cash. And certainly, even though it was attractive, if you compared it to what the market was doing, you far underperformed in cash, and
6: Stuart, did you just say that CDs brought the sexy back?
17: Listen, I haven't had to compete with a CD at our firm in 17 years or 15 years here. All of a sudden, people are like, well, my CD can make 5.25%. We're, we were in that inverted yield curve. And I think the inversion is corrected. I have to take a look at that there, but I know it leveled out. But it's all about long-term investing now, taking advantage of where we are. But here's the thing. It's really important to make sure you don't go too conservative, or that can shorten your retirement as well.
6: I want to discuss that in a second. Too conservative, or the opposite, too aggressive, because those are the dials that I feel the folks out there who are maybe do-it-yourselfers, they figure they can dial up or down themselves. Oh, I'll just take a little bit more risk. But you're not factoring in those other things like your tax bracket or what is the withdrawal rate. Those are three simple variables right there and can be the difference between a 30-year or a 23-year retirement, let alone not factoring how long do you work, how much does the actual save. This is on $1 million, but what if it 1.5 or 2 million? Just because you have more, well, your withdrawal rate might be more because your lifestyle might be more. Maybe you're taking out $8,000 or $10,000. So, Stuart, for thousands and thousands of clients that you and all of your financial advisors have done this with, where do you start with the math? I mean, can you, with all the different portfolio managers, can you do something like lock in 6% or 5% or 7%? Or is this a variable that changes from year to year to year?
17: Well, it is. Listen, right now, obviously, you're not going to get a 6 or 7% guaranteed rate right now with any sort of real guarantees at this time. I mean, that would be a very difficult thing without some risk added to it. There's some alternatives that you may be able to do that with, but I think with your retirement, you want to generally stay away from that world if you're not an accredited investor. Where we see people really get hammered is on these alternative investments, these real estate investment trusts, REITs, where, people have seen history of them making, 6, 8, 10%. In terms of distributions, and people think that they're making 6, 8, or 10%. oftentimes those distributions are coming from principal. And by the end of the investment, the money's gone or reduced by half. And people had no idea that that was the case. So listen, we talked about being too conservative in retirement. Mm-hmm. It's scary, right? You can't keep up with what you need to, mm-hmm. right? So that's a mistake. But it's also a huge risk to be too aggressive. And let me tell you why, Spike. Mm-hmm. Being aggressive is great. Over the last year, it would have been a great place to be. But to me, a shifting risk tolerance is a huge mistake, okay? Because number one, the reason aggressive investing or overly aggressive investing beyond your comfort level is a mistake is that number one, everybody knows you're supposed to buy low and sell high. Oftentimes people do the opposite, Spike. They sell when the market's low because they got too aggressive, they got scared, and they sold at the bottom and they missed this incredible return of the market, right? Mm-hmm. That's number one. Number two, when it comes to, you know, being an aggressive investor, what's happening is people that tend to be aggressive and

0: because people, you know, tie lifetime income riders to them that just add parasitic fees. Insurance agents love those lifetime income products because it sounds, you know, neat when it comes to guaranteed income. But remember this, income is what you take. Interest is what you make. You want these things to continue to make money to replenish the income you're taking out as distribution. So you need to have a fixed portion of it, but you also just need to know your comfort level with risk. I think the big thing here is that most people are lost when it comes to how much risk they're actually taking and how much risk they're comfortable with.
1: Stuart, thank you so much, not only for your time, but for your perspective and your passion. Clearly, you care very much about what you do. Do you mind coming back again sometime to the Wealth Council?
0: Anytime, buddy. Love being on the show with you.
1: Thank you so much, Stuart. Folks, you can get your own retirement readiness review and risk report from an independent advisor of the Wealth Council. Just dial the phone number 833-929-3258. 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
1: This is Wealth Council Radio. Joining me today is Brian Caranta. He's the founder of Secure Money Advisors here on the East Coast. He's also the author, current author of Right Track Your Retirement. I know you've got many publications out there and, of course, your television program. Brian Caranta, how are you doing today?
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3: 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Imagine that. Wow. I mean, you don't even have to imagine it. It exists. So you have people that have had low-paying CDs or low-paying fixed index or annuities, fixed annuities, paying maybe 2%, 3%. And now they can refinance that and get into something paying 6%, 5.5%. That's a huge jump. You're talking about almost 100% increase in their interest rate, which means 100% increase in the income that they could generate from the interest off of that principal of money. I mean, it is one of the best times in history to be refinancing your retirement. But I will say this, It is quite possible that the Fed could cut rates about 9 to 10 times over the next year and a half.
1: That many times, as many times as it went up, you're thinking they could reduce it that much in the next year and a half?
3: Yeah, absolutely. And then let me explain. I know it sounds like a lot,

0: but it's all about getting to what we call the neutral rate. So think of the neutral rate like setting the perfect speed for a car. Too fast and you might crash, too slow, it won't get anywhere.
1: Yeah, back up behind you. Yeah.
0: Yeah. Right now, our economic car, if you will, is running a bit too fast with interest rates at 5.3% and inflation at 3%. So to get to the neutral rate, the feds are going to want to lower their rate from 5.3. They're going to want to reduce it by 2.3% to match the actual inflation rate to actually speed back up the economy because things are starting to slow down, right? And you can see that by unemployment going up and things along those lines. So to return to the neutral rate from the current elevated levels, the federal funds rate is currently at roughly 5.25% to 5.5%. And the Federal Reserve is going to need to gradually lower those interest rates as inflation stabilizes. So what does that mean? It means that you are up against the clock. There is urgency to refinance your retirement right now. And if you even have CDs that you've bought in the past 6 months or year and they're coming due, or you have a CD that's short term, like a 3 month CD paying 5%. This is the time for you to look for accounts that can be longer term. So for example, I just refinanced a very low paying CD that was about 2.5%, and I refinanced it into a 7 year guaranteed account paying 5.25%. So for 7 years, I don't have to worry about anything. But if I would have left it in that CD and I would have rolled it over, right? The next time I had the opportunity to reinvest that money, I'd probably be reinvesting at 3%. So now is the time to lock in these higher rates for longer periods of time, is what I'm telling you.
1: Right. Anything that you've got, well, not anything, most things that you have that are based on some version of interest rate, there are likely tools out there now that are better offerings from just what, Brian, 2 to 3 years ago, and certainly 5, 6, 7, 8, 9 years ago when interest rates have been low. And the way to put more money in your pocket without going out and, let's say, getting a job in retirement would be to have a better interest rate with a higher income offering. Now, when you go to refinance your mortgage, there could be costs when you do that, right? Sometimes you
0: have to
1: pay. So the same thing here, there can be cost to this, but there has been something that I've heard on offering of a bonus. And this bonus actually comes from the insurance company itself. How does this work? Is the bonus real or is the bonus bogus?
0: Well, you will hear that with certain types of insurance carriers where they'll offer a bonus for coming over to their accounts. And that bonus is real. And, you know, you do have to be careful when you're looking at, you know, bonus products, because some bonuses are designed a little bit differently. But, you know, there are bonuses out there that we use that are upfront bonuses as much as 10%. So imagine you were exiting a CD and it was going to cost you 3 or 4% to get out of that CD. Okay. Well, if you were to bring it over to this particular insurance carrier, they would give you a 10% bonus, and that would more than offset the exit penalty that you had exiting that CD early. There's many times when we've exited CDs early. The other thing to think about too is, let's say you're exiting a CD early because you're going from, you know, you're going to go from, you know, maybe a 3% CD. You're going to exit early. There's going to be a little bit of penalty, but now you get into a longer term account, like a 7 year account or 10 year account that's paying 5.5, 6%. Even though you might have taken a little bit of a penalty, your break even might be 90 days into having that new account, right? Mm-hmm. So it breaks even very, very quickly. So sometimes you don't even need a bonus because the interest rates are so much higher where you're going that it will very quickly, just from the interest alone, get you to your break even point. And you're going to wind up better in the long haul anyway, because you're going to be having more interest over that period of time paying to your account.
1: Would I be well within the boundaries of not exaggerating and saying that a few years ago you were maybe getting 2% in guarantees and today you can maybe find something around 5? Is that within the realm of possibility?
0: 100%. Yes. I mean, look, CDs were paying 2%. you know, fixed annuities were paying 3%. And, you know, when you see things at 5% and 6%, you're talking about 80% to 100% more interest. I mean, that is completely life-changing for people, you know? Mm-hmm. I had a lady that came in, and she had never worked with a financial advisor before. She was a school teacher, and she's always used her bank money to pay for expenses. And her friend had referred her and said, you know, why don't you go in and see Brian? And she had about $500,000 in the bank earning 2%, which means she was getting roughly about $10,000 a year off of that money. And she came in, she had about a year left on that CD. So if we were to break it, there was going to be a little bit of a penalty. But we were able to take that $500,000 and put it into an account paying a 6% guarantee, which means she went from making $10,000 a year in interest to making $30,000 a year in interest.
1: Wow.
0: I mean, and I can tell story after story after story of people that have come to our office that understand that refinancing your retirement is the most important thing you can do when interest rates have gone up as quickly as they've gone up over the past 6 months.
1: And the alarm bell, the storm bell, the warning that we're trying to put out there to folks right now is that the Fed is already telling us that they're going to be reducing interest rates. In fact, by the time this broadcast, they probably have already come down by a couple of quarter points. But you think this trend could continue over the next 2 years? That means the offerings that are out there right now, this could be one of the best windows in U.S. history right now for these tools. And you need to get this as soon as possible.
0: Look, we've already seen rates come down. I mean, we've already seen it with insurance carriers. They're not as high as what they were a month ago. And you're going to continue to see them come down. But they're still very good compared to what they used to be. But the rates are going to get back to where they were. I mean, because think about it. The Fed wants to bring the rate back down to the neutral rate. The neutral rate is where we match the inflation rate. The inflation rate right now is 3%. So that means that they want to cut that rate right now from 5.5% down to 3%. And they're going to do that slowly over time. And they're already starting to do it. We've already seen lots of insurance carriers and other companies cutting rates. And we don't find out until the day that it's happening. So if you want to lock in a higher rate right now, which I highly recommend you do, this is not the time to keep your head in the sand and not take action. This is not the time to procrastinate. Now is the time to get it done.
1: Thank you so much. 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
2: 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The views, statements, and opinions expressed herein are those of the individual speakers and not necessarily those of Foundations and its affiliates. The information contained herein does not constitute an offer to sell any securities or represent an express or implied opinion or endorsement of any specific investment opportunity, offering, or issuer. Any discussion of performance or returns is not indicative of future results. Any discussions of specific strategies are for informational purposes only and have been provided to help determine whether they may be appropriate for your specific situation. If applicable, the primary goal is converting retirement assets into a Roth IRA is to reduce the future tax liability on the distributions you take in retirement or on the distributions of your beneficiaries. Each individual investor's situation is different, and any ideas provided may not be appropriate for your particular circumstances. Comments regarding a particular client's experience may or may not be the same as another client's experience and is not an indication that any client or prospective client will experience the same or a higher level of future success or performance. Foundations only transacts business in those jurisdictions where it's properly registered or is excluded or exempted from registration requirements. Registration as an investment advisor is not an endorsement of the firm by securities regulators and does not mean the advisor has achieved a specific level of skill or ability. Nothing herein constitutes a recommendation that any security, portfolio, or securities or investment strategy is suitable for any specific person. No legal or tax advice is provided. 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
2: Winding down, I'm Paul Stevens, Fox News. Isaias pushing inland through Alabama after leaving a trail of destruction along the Florida Panhandle. Fox's Jonathan Seri in Panama City Beach, Florida, with a look at the damage.
3: I'm told the storm surge here was in excess of 5.5 feet, and so that did some damage just to some of the beach access areas. The good news is that the structures here held up very well. Florida statewide has improved building codes as they learn more about hurricanes and withstanding hurricanes. These newer buildings, you can go through a powerful storm, not lose any windows, and certainly our hotel held up very well. Very few downed trees, in fact. As the storm was moving in yesterday, when it was still daylight, we saw utility crews coming in, driving into a safe staging area so they can be deployed during daylight today to restore power.
2: And President Trump approving an emergency declaration for Florida and for Alabama. 9 people, including 2 kids, reportedly dead following a mass shooting in Erie, Pennsylvania. Witnesses say a gunman opened fire outside a home last night, killing 2 women before heading inside. Police and SWAT teams surrounding the house where more gunshots were heard. Officers later entering the home and finding several more bodies, including the gunman who apparently died from a self-inflicted gunshot wound. Erie Police Chief Rick Laura confirming the victims were found in and around that home.
4: It's a horrific scene. There was a large loss of life inside that residence and outside that residence.
2: Investigators now working to figure this all out, to piece together what led to the shooting, including whether the gunman knew any of the victims. Authorities have not yet ID'd those kills or determined a motive. 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
2: Two police officers in Philadelphia remain in critical condition after being ambushed while responding to a report of a man with a gun early this morning. One officer, a 33-year-old father of 5, was shot 12 times. His 40-year-old partner shot 3 times. Despite earlier conflicting reports that one officer had died, Philadelphia's police commissioner confirming that both are alive. The suspect allegedly fired at more officers before hiding in a tree where SWAT officers took him into custody. 3 guns were recovered. Saudi Arabia's main airport in Riyadh evacuated this morning following another reported attack. Officials say air traffic was halted after explosions rocked the capital. The airport has been targeted repeatedly by Iran-backed Houthi rebels, although the group has not claimed responsibility for that attack that happened earlier today. President Trump stumping in Tennessee this evening ahead of November's midterms. Fox's Madeline Rivera in D.C. with details on which Republican candidates he's campaigning for and who's hitting the campaign trail for Democrats.
8: Senator Elizabeth Warren is appearing in 2 town halls with Michigan Democratic Senate nominee Abdul El-Sayed. And Senator Bernie Sanders is holding a rally with Maine Democratic Senate nominee Troy Jackson. President Trump hitting the campaign trail too. So he's heading to Tennessee next week. He's set to head to Ohio, Alaska, Arizona, and Montana. This follows his rally in Syracuse, New York yesterday, where he drummed up support for Republican gubernatorial nominee Bruce Blakeman. The president was joined by Mike Tyson, who rode on Air Force One. The president also touted a deal to obtain diesel from Russia as voters feel frustration over the economy and high gas prices. He says Russia will give 300,000 tons of diesel fuel, followed by 500,000 tons in November and 1 million immediately thereafter.
2: And Ukraine's President Volodymyr Zelensky criticizing that deal, telling Axios it was, quote, not fair and not honest, unquote. I'm Paul Stevens. This is
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12: If you have to pick a certain weekend of any given year and circle it to determine what is so special about it, your favorite maybe week or weekend of the year, this weekend, for me personally, is it. As we begin the second weekend of October of 2026, specifically as I do the show on Saturday, October 10th. Because today, as my longtime listeners know, is a day about pride, state pride. It's a day about competition. It is a day about football. Because today is the day of the greatest rivalry in the history of college football. And I'm looking at you, Army, Navy. I'm looking at you, Ohio State, Michigan. I'm looking at you, Georgia, Florida, and everybody else. With all dap and due respect for you, today is Texas OU, and this is the weekend to go. We're going to talk about this. It's interesting. The game kicks off at 2:30 p.m. Central. Normally, the game is kicked off right about now as I do the show at 11 o'clock Central on Saturday, where sometimes I've had to do the show live while I keep it on TV, but this time I can finish the show, and then I can get soused. And by the way, screw it. We're way before halfway to happy hour. You just start drinking right now. That's all we need. Michael Garfield is the name. We're going to talk about a number of things. This is not just a sports show. This is a consumer lifestyle show. I'm a guy who's going to answer your questions, give you some reviews on everything from cars to technology, almost holiday season talk. Should you go ahead and get that phone? You want to spend $2,000-$3,000 on flip phones, foldable phones? I am your guy. So some of the things we're going to talk about today. How much does Amazon know about you? We just finished Amazon Prime Big Deal Days, and I hope everybody got some good deals. But it's amazing how Amazon knows so much about you. Do you have a flat butt? Well, let me recommend these jeans for you. I'm going to tell you how you could find out and how you actually could turn off to slow down of what they know about you. Also, according to some questions that I got on email all week, the importance of regularly replacing your surge protectors. Hey, listen, it's hurricane season still right now. Lightning storms are coming in wherever you're listening right now. How old your surge protector? The last thing you need is a lightning strike, and there goes everything in your home. We'll talk about that. For you Apple fans, Apple getting ready to announce that it's going all in on smart home products. Really? A little too late to the dance? I don't know. We also got your phone calls. I'll give you the phone number here if that's okay with you. No Oklahoma Sooners fans today. You are banned. 346-29-TEXAN. 346-298-3926. Michael at High Tech Texan. You can find me on all of these social channels. High Tech Texan, HIGHTECHTEXAN. If you're not blocked, which there are some people who actually are. I want to start off with the Amazon thing, and I'm going to open the phone lines. This was the third version of Amazon's Prime Day this year. There used to be one in July, and I think then there was one again in September, and now here we are early October. This is the last one before Black Friday. It was this past Tuesday and Wednesday, Amazon Prime Big Deal Days. I talked about it for the past 2 weeks, and I gave you some tips last week, and I hope you did listen, of telling how to tell a deal is really a deal. Because when it comes to most all retailers, and especially Amazon, because they can dynamic price you all they want, is this really a deal? So if you got something good and you think it was a good price, share it with me. 346 29 Texan. Callum Reed over there on the other side of the glass. Pick up the phone and I want you to talk to me about that. But when you buy something on Amazon, and again, this is not an Amazon commercial. I'm not ragging on Amazon. What I'm about to talk about is not solely limited to Amazon. It's almost all online retailers, but Amazon does it better. Nobody does it better than Amazon. 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You've got the Amazon Echoes. You've got the Alexa thing. You've got the Fire TV, the Fire Sticks, the Fire Tablet. I mean, it goes on and on and on. So they've got you over there. But Amazon customers are learning just how much the shopping platform knows about their preferences. Because they just rolled out a beta version of something. It's a personalization feature. And I want you to listen because I want you to check it. The personalization feature is called About You. Because it sounds like some of my girlfriends. It's all about you, right? Yeah, whatever. But anyway, it's called All About You. But it's a dedicated page that's available on your account. And it highlights shopping recommendations by category based on your search and your purchase history. And these categories, home and family, brands, interests, hobbies, departments, product preferences, it goes on and on and on. And the more you utilize Amazon, the more specific the About You preferences are. So these things can be turned off. You can delete them. You can refine them to give Amazon a better idea of what products you're drawn to or you don't want to draw to. So let me tell you real quickly how to go find out about you. Because you know what, listener? It's all about you. Go to your Amazon desktop. All right? In the top right, you can click your accounts and everything. The Amazon About You page, Amazon.com. And it says accounts and list in the upper right-hand corner. You scroll down. A lot of stuff going on there. But then it says about you under the ordering and shipping. You could also do this in the mobile app also, okay? You could turn this off. You can edit it. You could delete it. But what you're going to find there are almost too many things. And you're going to wonder out, how in the hell do they know this? And bigger question, why? Well, I'm going to tell you why. Because Amazon and other retailers, they collect user data to process purchases and deliveries. Yes, they want to tailor your recommendations. They want to provide voice, image, camera services, offer troubleshooting services, display your advertisements based on whatever your interest is. They want to serve you up everything. So as you're scrolling, you're like, oh, look at those boots. They're similar to the ones I just bought. I need that. Click. But then they also collect all that data. And according to Amazon's privacy notice, they collect three types of information to personalize your experience. One, information that you give them. You give them your name, your contact information. You give them your bank account or your credit card, and you give them your address. They also have automatic information. They know how you interact with products. They put little tiny cookies, little tiny tracking little devices. Certain types of information. You don't even need to buy something. But if you go to a certain page and you keep looking at it, I'm thinking about getting this dress. I'm thinking about, no, okay, I'm going to come back. And then you go back the next day. Oh, I'm still thinking about that dress. Well, guess what? They got you on a fish hook right now. Oh, they know that you like that dress. They know you like that style. They know you like that color. They're going to keep serving that up for you. And then also the third thing, they have information from other sources. Updated delivery address information from carriers and everything else. The point is I tell you this to protect you because I'm a protection guy. This is in my nature. I want to take care of you, my dear listeners. You don't want this to stop. If you want this to stop, go to About You and you could turn it off and you can edit it. You actually can play with it. My favorite color is pink. I only want to see everything that's pink. You could play around. There's ups and downs of doing this because you know what? Maybe you do like hints. Maybe you do like a secret shopper. Maybe you do like something like that. You maybe not want to turn off. But this is how Amazon knows it's you. And this is probably why you clicked and you bought a few more things earlier this week on your Amazon Prime Big Deals days. What'd you get? We're going to take a break. Talk to me. You got a good deal. I'm your guy, 346-29-TEXAN. When we come back, I got more emails, Michael at High Tech Texan. And then I'm going to talk about surge protectors. If you don't have a surge protector, protecting at least your semi-expensive television, protecting at least your desktop or laptop computer, because one lightning strike, one power surge, it's gonzo. Oh, I know. You've probably had that surge protector for 5, 6, 10, 15 years. Time to replace it, and I'm going to tell you why. This is how much fun we have. Michael Garfield, the High Tech Tech Show. We're going to be right back.
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3: Happy weekend if you're listening somewhere around the state of Texas terrestrially on the iHeartRadio talk stations. 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By the way, stand by about 10 minutes. If you're in the Houston area, I'm going to tell you where to watch it. The kickoff is at 2:30 this afternoon. Hook 'em Horns, the official Texas watching party. So we'll do that in about 10 minutes. But if you want to get in, this is kind of a consumer lifestyle show. I'm not going to give you information about all the policy. Apparently, there's some election happening in Texas next month in November. I watch TV and I see all these ads popping up, and that's pretty much what I know. See, I know we're a conservative talk radio station. I think that's how we're defined here. This is about the depth of politics you're going to get from me. On Monday through Friday, if you listen to these stations, 950 AM KPRC in Houston, Talk Radio 1190 in Dallas, WOAI 1200 in San Antonio. Those are our terrestrial stations. Monday through Friday, you're going to get your news. You're going to get your opinion. You're going to like that. This weekend show is just about having fun. How to spend your money. And I do hope you have money to spend because things are getting tight. And I am going to talk about the price of gas. And I'm also going to give you a story that I went on the rounds of all my talk stations earlier this week, how more consumers are you're starting to shun big, large, expensive cars, trucks, and vehicles. It's about time. You don't know, the price of gas is crazy. More and more people now, you know what? Maybe we're going to spend less. So this is what I do. I'm your consumer lifestyle guy when it comes to tech, bourbon, clothing, sports. That's where what you're going to get with me. I do want to mention this, though, because I do cover, obviously, the technology world. If any of you have ever broken up with somebody, girlfriend, boyfriend, spouse, whatever, how have you done it? Has it been face-to-face? Nowadays, these kids, they maybe can do it text. There's whatever. I feel sorry in this. I never want to make fun of anybody breaking up because I know it's a heartache and heartbreak for kids and everything. But Elon Musk broke up, or he was broken up with by one of his baby mamas named Siobhan Zilis. She announced, I guess, earlier this week that she and Elon Musk, the father of four of her kids, had broken up. And she announced it on his online social media service, X. She quote tweeted a post or something. And you ready for this? And I just want to make sure I get the facts. It was this. Oh my God, this post that said she broke up with Elon was sponsored by Kalshi, which is like a predictive sports market or a predictive market. You know why? Just because it was. This is beautiful. This is sad, but this is beautiful, but this is hilarious. I love sponsors. I get it. My entire career has been about sponsored, by the way. This portion of the show, we're sponsored by U.S. Coins and Jewelry. You're looking for great coin collecting, buying and selling gold and jewelry. Looking for Rolexes, Houston, that's the place. We'll talk a little bit more of that later, but we love uscoinsandjewelry.com. See? 15 seconds. It didn't cost anything, but they help make sure that this radio show is absolutely free to you. I've done hundreds of endorsements. I've been on TV commercials. Remember the Roadrunner commercials? That was me back in when it rolled out in Houston. Billboards. Online, I do a lot of that stuff, I'm doing more and more on social media. But to announce a breakup that's sponsored by something, this is a predictive market, which means you can actually put money on predicting the outcome of a football, the outcome of a sporting event, but also you can predict almost the outcome of anything. Who's going to win an election? Is it going to rain more than 2/3 of an inch? Anything. I wonder if Kalshi predicted that Elon Musk and the and this lady, Siobhan Zaitis, were going to break up. I'm not sure. It's just an anecdotal evidence. I mean, what's the craziest, and we could do this because this is the, I'm going to call it fun. It's 346-29-TEXAN, 346-298-3926. What's the craziest way that you, and you can disguise your voice, change your name. What's the craziest way you've broken up with somebody or someone has broken up with you? And it better be crazier than a sponsored post, and it better be crazier than a text. I mean, did they take out a plane to do skywriting? It's like, it's over. I'm not even sure. I thought that was interesting. Well, that's one way to do it. Michael Garfield, I get a lot of, the show's once a weekend, actually. But I get a lot of emails, michael@hightechtexan.com. And by the way, if you are interested in seeing or a lot of the TV news segments that I do with reviews, you can go to hightechtexan.com if you're interested in me coming out and speaking to your corporation about branding and sales or big MCs. You find that information on hightechtexan.com. But I do get emails. And one email I got is about surge protectors. Michael, how long do surge protectors actually last? Do I need to upgrade that? Because I'm very scared. Hurricane season's coming. One lightning strike, because I know we're going to lose power at some point. Should I replace these things? And that's a very good question I'm going to talk about right now. Spikes take a toll on surge protectors, even if you don't know that there is a surge. That's what a surge protector is. A surge protector is more than just an extension cord, all right? And few things in modern life are as convenient as a very good surge protector. It's a small, narrow strip that literally can protect thousands of dollars worth of equipment. If you've got a PC gaming setup, if you've got home office equipment, you need these things. You need these things. And what they really are, it's a metal oxide veracitor, MOV. I apologize for talking over your heads, and I actually apologize for talking over my head. You don't need to know that. We're going to call them surge protector. You can use these for a while. But what it does is, first and foremost, you need to determine if you're actually using a surge protector or is it just a power strip? And my goodness, I bet you don't know because the two of them look nearly identical. I want you to go look. You can do it now. You can do it later. Get on your hands and knees. Go behind your TV. Go behind your whatever. On a surge protector, there's usually an indicator label that says protected. It could say protection present. Something along those lines. And if you see that label, you should be set. Some of them have a light, a little red light. And if it's not lit, it means it's not on or it has failed. The surge suppression components have failed. If that's the case, right now, go on Amazon or go to your local store. Throw that away, replace the surge protector. If the instructions tell you the light indicates protection has failed. If your surge protector is smoking, if it has scorch marks, if it looks like fried pussycat, throw it away. Time to ditch it for a new one. What's the time frame? 5 years, maybe? It's tough to stay. If you have no idea how old the strip is, you can't tell, replacing it, go ahead and do it. These aren't that expensive. But think about a surge protector. They're all a bit different. Some use lights. Others have a simple switch that looks like a breaker box. Some lights mean different things. If you're not sure, go out and freaking buy a new one because I do not want you to call and say, oh my goodness, my TV blew out. What happened? I'm here to protect you. All right, bottom of the hour. Coming back, we're going to tell you where to watch the Longhorn game and other fun things. This is how much fun we have on what we call the high tech.
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3: You can hear it in my voice, people. I've been saying it since the start of the show today, man. Today is the day, one of the greatest Saturdays of the year, because it is Texas OU, something that I have personally grown up with, being in Dallas. My Texas Longhorns are playing some team north of the border. It doesn't matter. It's going to be pretty good. Interesting thing about today, normally the games generally kick off at 11 a.m. Central Time, but thanks to TV and the SEC, it's a later kickoff. It's at 2:30 today, which I actually like because it gives people who are going to the game a little bit more time to get soused up. And for some reason, you're not heading to Dallas right now and you're listening in the Houston area, I will tell you exactly where to be. You better wear your orange. The official UT watch party, my favorite place, it is called Patterson Park. That's where I watch my UT games, just off of I-10. Not too far from Shepherd. Just look up Patterson Park. Lonnie Schiller is the brains behind that, longtime buddy of mine. I wanted to get the play-by-play, so I'm bringing him right now. Lonnie, countdown. How important is this, the biggest game of the year? Are they our number one rival or not?
5: Yeah, it's like Lex Ark said, you can throw the records out the window. It's a huge grudge game, and Oklahoma's pretty good anyway. So I've been going to that game for like 25 years. It's amazing. The Cotton Bowl, half burnt orange, half red. But we have a regular group that comes to Patterson Park. If you don't know where it is, it's 2205 Patterson, and there'll be a lot of burnt orange there. 40 TVs, all in the game. The weather's supposed to be perfect, clear, 83. So come if you can.
3: No, that is the place to be. Listen, okay, so as you are obviously like me, we bleed burnt orange. You are a longtime Longhorn fan. You went there. I always love this kind of trivia. Do you see the Aggies or do you see the Sooners as our biggest rival?
5: Boy, that's a tough one. I guess, I don't know. I don't know, Michael. I guess I see the Aggies, but they're equally, I think, equally our biggest rivals. And it'll be loud there today. So
3: I have my feelings, and I've shared this so many times, I always talk about the Longhorns. I know the Aggies. I mean, we are the big brother to Texas A&M. I mean, we're in their stupid fight song. We're in everything. We're in their mind, and we will always be in their mind. And I know it's generally the last game of the regular season before we stopped and now we started again. But to me, growing up in Dallas, where the game of Texas OU has been played, and what that weekend means, the weekend shuts down. And back in the 1970s, when I was a little kid, Commerce Street downtown shuts down, cops everywhere. You got orange, you got red. People walk, they're throwing beer bottles and they're throwing pillows outside of hotel windows. And plus also, Lonnie, it's state versus state. And to me, right, I am more of a... our biggest rival is the Sooners. Again, it's a fun little, going back and forth thing, but that's what makes the love of college football the best.
5: Yeah. And the great thing, as you said already, is it's not at 11 o'clock. People used to, that were in a hurry, just would drive early in the morning and have to get there at 11. This is so much better for everybody, for the crowd, for the people that'll be going to the bars, hopefully Patterson Park. And, there'll be a lot of yelling, a lot of screaming, and we'll have it on 40 TVs, the sound on 40 TVs, and with some good food, burnt orange, jello shots for sure. So you'll be there, I think, and I'll see you.
3: It's awesome because normally, because my show airs in Houston from 11 a.m. to 1 p.m., I had to actually have the TV on. I'm on the radio doing a live show by watching the game, which does not make for too much fun. Now, my show's done at 1. Easy enough time for me to get to Patterson Park, which is great. I generally watch all the games at your place at Patterson Park because it's so big. It's like this treehouse built. And there's so many different levels if you've never been there. And the weather is turning great. But there is so much orange on this day. And so anybody who's a Longhorn fan, just to get into the camaraderie, and I know you got a lot of specials. Lonnie, one more time, what is the address, sir?
5: 2205 Patterson, just a block or two off of I-10. Really easy to get to, and lots of parking. It might be a little tight Saturday, but there'll be places. So come on and hook them, you know.
3: Hook them without a doubt. And don't forget, you also air a lot of other games too. You're the you're between your Eagles match party, your Texans, your UH. I mean, every sport event you got to cover.
5: Well, I know there's another really big game later in the day. I can't remember who it is, but somebody of equal.
3: Georgia, Alabama. System. Yeah,
5: Georgia, Alabama. That's it. So, so come for the Longhorn game and stay around for the Georgia, Alabama. And Michael, I'll see you in a little bit.
3: It's all good. It's all good. That's Lonnie Schiller, Patterson Park, people. So horns up, wear your burn orange, and it is going to be good. I want you to come with your game face on and some loud stuff. Lonnie, we'll see you here shortly. We appreciate that.
5: Thanks, Michael, and hook 'em.
3: A true patriot, that man. I love how he ends it with hook 'em. Phone number here. If you want to get in, if you want to start stacking a little something, something today for all you Sooner fans, which, you know what, Callum, let's not even pick it up if a Sooner calls. Phone number here on the Michael Garfield program is 346-298-3926. 346-298-3926. A little later in the show, we haven't given away a lot of things. Radio is about promotion. Radio is about koozies, t-shirts, hats, or whatever, but it's also about feeding you. It's about gift cards. I've got an interesting trivia question that has to do. I thought about this the other day because I was reading something about banned books. Books that are banned. You know what? Should we just do it now? Okay, let's go ahead and do it. It is trivia time here on the Michael Garfield Show. So I want to read you this story. And it's interesting because I'm not a reader. I'm a lover, not a fighter, not a

0: Then again, I'm starting to rethink it again. Are there still libraries? And listen, I can joke. I can be facetious. But I am pretty dang serious right now. Are there still public libraries? When I was a kid growing up, young kid in the 1970s, we didn't live far from a library. In the 1970s and even the 80s, libraries were hot. They were the thing. You had to go get a library card like Fonzie did. There was no internet. There were like four TV stations. There was nothing to do. And you would go sit in the library and you go, shh. And then we had to learn the Dewey Decimal System. And there was fiction and there was nonfiction. And then you can read papers. And there was this thing called microfiche that you could look up historical newspapers. I remember doing that. I guess my mom dropping me off there. It was like a babysitter. And I don't know what I did because I really didn't read books, but it was just something to do. I think it had air conditioning. In the summer, I think that's why she dropped it off. By the way, let's get back to the content. Anyway, there are banned books right now. So, among the band titled, here's something that's now banned. Jane Eyre by Charlotte Bronte. Lessons in Chemistry. Romeo and or Juliet, a choosable path adventure. I've really never heard of these things. Trivia question. This is where we're going. And you got to be quick. I'm going to give you a phone number here. I was thinking about this because the only time I hear the word banned book, I think of a specific movie. In 1984, one of my favorite movies ever, Footloose. Kevin Bacon, Laurie Singer, the whole thing. Great movie. One of the themes in that crazy little town called Beaumont was about banned books. And they referred to a specific book that was banned. And they had a book burning thing that John Lithgow stopped. 10th caller right now. What was the name of the book referred to in the 1984 movie Footloose that was banned that Wren McCormick thought was classic? Phone number here, 713-212-5950. It's going to go fast. 713-212-5950. You're going to get a $25 gift card to Cabo Bob's. Four locations in Houston. They're all over Austin. It's my favorite burrito, favorite taco, favorite chips. Phone numbers are lighting up. Tell you what, Callum, you tell me in my ear if somebody gets it right, because I know the answer. Of course I know the answer. I hear banned books. I don't know. I've never read a book, so why should I ban one? But I do remember, I knew the name of this book. I knew who wrote this book in 1984. It's in, by the way, the book is not 1984 by whoever the hell wrote 1984. Come on, caller 10. Are you got a thumbs up? Got it. Sorry, stop calling. Somebody, okay, someone out there is an 80s trivia buff like me. The name of the book that was banned in the movie Footloose was Slaughterhouse-Five by Kurt Vonnegut. Who is that? Jessica. Jessica is in North Houston. Congratulations, Jessica. We'll make sure you get your Cabo Bob's $25 gift card. I think that book was actually written in 1969. The movie came out in 1984. I've heard of Kurt Vonnegut. I've heard of Slaughterhouse-Five. I have no clue what it's about. I don't want you to call me right now and tell me what it's about, okay? But anyway, I just thought two and two go together. Hook 'em horns.
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16: Happy Texas OU weekend for those who care. And if you're a Sooner, I don't want to hear from you. Horns up, my man, my women, my ladies, and my kids. This is a big one. Michael Garfield is here. It's called the High Tech Texan Show. Just gave you some ideas of where to watch. Big watch party happening in Houston at Patterson Park. I-10 Shepherd, not too far from Midtown, downtown. Really neat place. Three levels. Actually, I think four levels. It looks like it's a big treehouse. 40 TVs. And on Longhorn game day, it's great. So I want you to pack the place and go check that out. We'll give you the phone number if you want to ask questions. It's pre-holiday season. My job is to do a little consumer lifestyle stuff. Next hour, I'm going to talk about what's Michael driving this week. Every single week, I get to do test drive a new car. This is not sponsored by a dealership. This is directly from the manufacturers, as longtime listeners know. And if you are in the market for a mid-size truck, I was in a mid-size truck, not a big old half-ton. Not a dually, not a 250, not a 350. I was in a mid-sized truck. I personally I'm not the biggest truck guy because where I am in my lifestyle right now, I really don't need to haul and schlep anything. I do like mid-sized trucks because they're a heck of a lot easier to park and get underneath parking garages too. I'll give you my thoughts on the mid-sized truck that I was driving in this coming week. And we'll do that on the other side of the top of the hour. I will talk about this because I do talk about smart. Everything's smart. Everything I talk about is smart home, smart this, smart that. I may not be the smartest thing in the world, but I do kind of follow some of these. Every home that I'm talking to, your apartment, there's most likely something smart. Smart thermostat, smart video doorbell. You got a smart camera. You got a smart watch. I know you have a smartphone. There's something smart. But all the gadgets around your house, do you have a smart assistant device, be it from Amazon Echo, be it a Google, be it, there's a number of different products, manufacturers you don't even know. Apple has really never taken the smart home market by storm. And again, Apple's all about rumors, but rumor I hear is really for you Apple honks. Because if Apple comes out with anything, odds are you're going to go get it. And I say, sim it down, people. Not that I don't like Apple, but Apple does things, they design them well. They come out years after other companies try to perfect them. But by that point, you're in another ecosystem. There's a lot of people who are in the Amazon ecosystem right now. You have the Amazon Echo. I'm not a big Amazon guy. I have one tiny little Amazon Echo Dot on one of the floors of my house, but I also have a thermostat that has Amazon Echo built in. I could talk to my thermostat and it could play games. It could do anything. It could turn my lights on and off. So you don't physically need an Amazon Echo. It's just that smart thing inside. But anyway, Apple's trying to get into the game again. And I've been hearing a lot about its renewed. They're trying it again. Smart home endeavors. And this time they're not going it alone. They're actually doing something with a partnership. And you rarely hear Apple doing something with a partnership. I'm hearing they're doing a partnership with LG Electronics. LG saw some regulatory firings, and it looks like Apple may be coming out with a smart doorbell, a smart thermostat, a smart deadbolt lock system, an indoor and outdoor security cam, a floodlight camera. And here's the interesting thing. Rather than branding it under Apple with that big, beautiful piece of fruit, I think the hardware may be sold under LG's name. They're availing this stuff next week. I will be on top of this stuff, but it all centers around this new hub device that apparently Apple has been in development for years. Remember Apple one time years ago, and I think it failed. They had something called the HomePod or the HomePod Mini. Anybody have one of those? Along with, they're also going to have a TV set-top box. They're going to try to get into your home. But they're co-developed. It really kind of marks a shift for LG, too. LG actually has been a partner for Apple and a number of other products, too. Software on the smart TVs, third-party monitor options, too, studio displays, whatever. Are you going to go out and get this thing? I'm not saying yes or no. I need to see the details. But this is 2026. Now, when you look at where we are in the world of technology, we have come a long way, baby. I look at the 1970s, where I physically, as a little boy, I was the remote control. When my dad said, hey, get up and go turn to ABC, that was me. This is before remote controls. We have come a long way now that phones are now more expensive than computers. Computers are now inexpensive as, you know, jam boxes were back in the day. TVs. Come Black Friday here, come soon. I mean, I'm not saying they're pocket change, but easily. Let's just go spend a few hundred dollars for a 65, 75-inch TV, where they used to be tens of thousands of dollars right now. It has changed. You are probably locked into some sort of an ecosystem right now. And it could be Amazon. It could be some sort of an Android one. It could be whatever. And obviously, there's a lot of people, they tell me, here's the reason I haven't switched to an Android, Michael. I know your Android guy is just, I'm just so locked in. My wife, my kids, they've got the iPhone, and so we can do the FaceTime. I got you. I'm never going to try to talk you out of one system or the other. I'm going to give you facts and reasons why something I think is better, something that is less expensive, that does the same thing. You make your system. because talking to an Apple fanboy about why he or she, well, fanboy, why he should, you know, you need to put that down and you know, you need to get an Android flip because the it's like convincing a Texas versus Texas A&M or a Texas versus OU this weekend why you need to flip to burnt orange. It ain't going to happen. You are what you are. So I say this, I'm really interested to follow this because our homes now are smart. They listen to us. You may not like listening to us, but I think it works well. I really enjoy my smart doorbell. It works very well. When a car drives by, I get a little alert. When someone rings the doorbell and I'm not home, I can push a button on my phone and I can talk to them. I can remotely turn down my thermostat when I'm out of town, so when I come home, it's not 100 degrees. I can automatically set a timer to turn the lights on and turn the sound up. I can play music. It's neat. Apple, I do wish you luck. Congratulations, LG. I will keep updated. I guarantee Apple ain't going to send me anything. But if you do need, as we get to the top of the hour, on the other side, we can talk about smart homes. If you don't want to wait, you don't need an ecosystem. There's a lot of standalone. And I'm not a Ring guy either. And I'll leave you with this. This is a tease. The number one smart device I use on a daily basis, I will tell you what that is, and I don't think I've mentioned it yet in the past 5 or 6 minutes. My name is Michael Garfield. Happy hour number one. We'll be back after this.
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20: The storm was deadly. I'm Pam Puso, Fox News. Hurricane Isaias made landfall in Florida overnight and has turned deadly. Fox's Jonathan Seri in Panama City Beach, Florida, with more.
21: Authorities are confirming two deaths in connection with this storm. The Escambia County Sheriff's Office, that's in the Pensacola area, says that overnight during the brunt of the storm and the heavy winds, a tree fell onto a home. A woman was found dead inside. The other fatality that we know about occurred far inland. This is in the Birmingham, Alabama area, where emergency management officials say that a tree fell on a home, trapping several people inside. One of them was killed. In the meantime, residents are waking up and assessing the damage. And the closer to Pensacola you go, you are going to see more damage.
20: Around 1 million people are without power due to the storm. A Philadelphia police officer is dead and another is wounded after being ambushed while responding to a report of a man with a gun early this morning. The officer killed was a 40-year-old, 10-year veteran of the force and father of two. His 33-year-old partner was shot 12 times and is hospitalized. The suspect is in custody and three guns have been recovered. Saudi Arabia's main airport in the capital city of Riyadh was reportedly evacuated Saturday following another attack. Regional officials say air traffic was halted after at least two explosions rocked the city. The airport has been targeted repeatedly by Iran-backed Houthi rebels in neighboring Yemen. Earlier attacks killed four people, including three Saudi citizens. The Houthis have not claimed responsibility for this latest attack. 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
20: New reports are shedding light on the deaths of two students at Ole Miss.
32: The toxicology details come from a motion from federal prosecutors to keep the father and son vape store owners accused of selling those drugs linked to the overdose deaths locked up pending their trial. So in that court filing, prosecutors write this quote: the toxicology reports of the deceased victim showed the same three substances present, all of which are found in the S-Max Mango Breeze pills. And, quote, there is also probable cause to believe these drugs caused two overdose deaths in Oxford, Mississippi. The government proved that there was probable cause that the lab tested drugs taken by the two overdose victims were the same type drugs that were seized from the Moslas, the owner of that vape store, during a court-authorized search warrant. 18-year-old Aiden Hamilton and 20-year-old Robert Strang both passed away last month from apparent overdoses.
20: Fox's Chanley Painter, both store owners are facing federal drug charges. A third school attack in Poland in less than a week. Police say a 21-year-old woman injured three people at an educational institution in Warsaw today. None of the injuries is life-threatening. The attack follows two others earlier this week that left one person dead and several wounded, including children. Authorities have detained 76 people and checked nearly 50,000 schools nationwide amid fears of more violence. Some schools have suspended classes while others have increased security. Police say there's no evidence the attacks are connected. Soccer superstar Cristiano Ronaldo has been suspended by Portugal Soccer Federation after walking out on the national team. The 41-year-old reportedly left the team's training camp following a dispute with new coach Jorge Jesus over playing time. Ronaldo was upset after being told to warm up during a game against Norway only to remain on the bench. Portugal won all three games without him playing. I'm Pam Puzo, and this is Fox.
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16: Halfway through the show, and it has been halfway to happy hour for the past hour because it is big. It is Texas OU weekend, wherever you are. I hope you are in the Cotton Bowl listening to me on one ear before kickoff, during kickoff, wherever this airs. We do air across at least three stations terrestrially in Texas, the big ones in Houston, in San Antonio, in Dallas. I do stuff on TV, Fox 7, that's me. I pop on CBS Houston. Michael Garfield is the name. This is your consumer lifestyle technology show. This hour, I am going to tell you what's Michael driving. Each week, I do get 1 week in a brand new vehicle. I have no clue what manufacturer it is. It's up to a random company who delivers it to me because for 15 years, I have been the guy who just reviews automobiles along with technology, along with bourbon, along with fashion, along with anything you want to talk about. And if you are in the market for a mid-sized truck, this actually may be for you. This may be for you. Speaking of trucks and cars, I spent Wednesday this week. There was a survey that came out. Well, there was an article that came out that talks about smaller vehicles are regaining favor amongst U.S. buyers. And I popped on all of my radio shows here because they wanted my thoughts. They wanted a quote. And I'm going to tell you the latest in the automotive sales and strategy. American consumers right now, they are showing a renewed interest in smaller vehicles because sales of compact cars and sales of SUVs, larger SUVs, well, I'll tell you about sales of larger SUVs are struggling. This is according to the Wall Street Journal. And I'm looking at manufacturers. I'll start with GM, General Motors. They reported strong third quarter sales of small SUVs, the Chevy Trax, the Chevy Trailblazer. Hyundai, the sales of the Hyundai Elantra. It's a sedan. It went up 18%. Toyota, who doesn't love the Toyota Corolla? Big sales increase this year. Those models, what I just talked about, have a starting sticker price below $25,000. Now, I'm going to put an asterisk here. $25,000. It's a lot of money. It's a little money. But I will tell you this. $25,000 is exactly half of what the average cost of a new vehicle is today. Fact, in 2026 right now, the average cost of a new vehicle, average is $50,000. So this is why people are looking for something less expensive. I grew up watching The Price is Right. I love The Price is Right. 1970s, Bob Barker. It was on CBS, probably, I don't know, where I grew up in Dallas. I don't know, it was at 9:30 in the morning. And the only time I got to watch Bob Barker Price is Right is when I was sick and I stayed home from school. It was chicken noodle soup, it was crackers, and it was freaking Bob Barker with that long microphone. And that's when, believe it or not, a little young Michael Garfield became a consumer. Because I knew exactly the price of a pack of Band-Aids. I knew how much orange juice costs. I knew everything. I was pretty dang good on that Double Showcase showdown. Because I saw the prices. And two times during the hour-long show, one in the first half, one in the second half, they would give away, tell them, Johnny, a new car! And you had to guess the cost of that car. And if you're of age, you remember this. There were blank digits, and you had to put the numbers, generally, of what the cost of the car is. And if you hit it right, ding, ding, ding, ding, you get the car. In 1970s, there were four digits of a car. Four. Which means every car was under $10,000. Yes, I know they weren't giving away Mercedes, they weren't giving them BMWs, but they were under that. And I remember, as hand to God, the first number you would guess was a 3. And then you were always right. There were cars that were $3,000. This is the 1970s. Now, fast forward. I'm talking about what a great deal because it's below $25,000. What a world we're living in. Kia just posted its best September, best quarterly sales results in company history. They sold 77,000 cars in September. It's an 18% increase. There's a growing number of U.S. EV owners that are selling them and returning those cars because they want to go back to gasoline-powered vehicles for their next purchase. This is a report from Mobility Global. Now, I don't know why, because I want to talk about gas right now. I got asked sister stations, 740 KTRH, Jimmy Barrett. I was on Jimmy Barrett's show last Wednesday. Hey, Garf, what's the number one reason that people are stopping to buy these very expensive Suburbans and Chevy and trucks of all manufacturers? And I said, Jimmy, let me tell you something. I drove around inside the loop of Houston the other day. I do it semi-regularly. And I'm looking at the cost of gas. This is Texas. State of Texas. I love Texas. I'm a Texan through and through. I'm called the high-tech Texan. No state income tax. We can go where. Living in Texas is relatively inexpensive to most every other state in this country. We love it. Okay? Very inexpensive gas, relatively. Every single gas station was selling a gallon of regular gas that started with the digit 4. $4 and up. Inside the loop. I have been on this planet. This is my sixth decade on this planet. I have never seen the price of gas higher than this. I went through the 1970s with when Gerald Ford had the gas rationing, the even and odd license plates. There's been a number of things. Gas is for, I'm not making this political. I know what's going on with the Strait of Hormuz, and I know it's tough to ship the oil, and I got this, got that. But the point is the price of gas is $4 and above. You top that off with cars now that are $60,000, $70,000, $80,000 or more, and then you top with gas at $4. You look at the miles per gallon that these big vehicles are going to get. This is the main reason, as I said to Jimmy Barrett, this is why they're stopping. I review cars every week for 15 years. 2 weeks ago, if you listen to the show, I was in a brand new Chevy Suburban, the Texas Cadillac, if you will. This thing was a monster. Thing was one of the nicer vehicles I have driven in a long time. It was, I'm 6 feet tall. I think the top of the hood was taller than me. Three rows, two video monitors the size of a massive television in the back seat so the kids can watch. Every technology aspect you can have. The cost of that, I drove around in a $100,000 Suburban. I have listeners right now who will buy that. I have listeners right now who won't blink when they buy that. Problem is, it gets maybe 14, 15 miles per gallon in the city. That thing's got a massive tank. It's going to cost you well over $100 to fill up. Then again, and I know my typical thing, hey, if you can afford a $100,000 ride, you don't need to worry about the price of gas. But guess what? Right now in 2026, consumers are worried. They're starting to think and they're starting to look like, what am I doing? This is why you turn to me, and this is why I'm honored to tell you, if you're looking for a less expensive vehicle, I've missed most all of them. When I come back, I'll tell you what I drove this past week. It's a mid-sized truck. It's over. It is just under the average cost of a new vehicle. And if you are looking at something right now, call me. You know the phone number right now is easily 346-29-TEXAN. I'd love for you to call me. And I can talk you off the ledge as we continue what we call the high-tech Texas show.
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16: 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If you're looking to finally upgrade your website, certainly if you need to put some search engine optimization, these cats really, really do it well. They're Houston-based, but they have many, many, many more clients that are based out of Texas. Doesn't matter where you are, why don't you go to astounds.com. Steve Winter, he is the president, a great dude. They have a whole team, just listens to you. If you want to reformat, if you want to redo and look at just your business model, kind of like I did. They will sit with you. They will ask you questions, and they will launch it. And I kind of relaunched my website, if you want to look at hightechtexan.com, kind of focusing a little bit more on what I want to do as I continue to grow or get older, actually. Gray hair may be coming at some point. I'm doing a lot more speaking engagements, working with corporations on sales motivation, but also branding of how do you stand out? And I have been asked by so many people, where did you come up with the High Tech Texan 25 years ago, before social media? How did you create yourself, find your niche, and cut through the clutter in old school technology? And I say old school, it's TV and radio. Breaking into the masses in the early 2000s of television in a top 5-6 market of Houston, and then radio. It was not easy, but I did it. And there's things, and I love giving talks and speeches like that. So if you're a company or you're thinking about that, you can find all the information. I will fly anywhere. Just send a private jet. One day. See, the point is this new website. If I get enough new clients, maybe I can get a PJ. I'm not sure. But anyway, check it out at hightechtexan.com. One of the things that you also will find a link to, and you can also find on one of your favorite podcast services. Certainly you can start at iHeart, but you go to Spotify, Apple, is my play-by-play and my reviews of all the vehicles that I talk about. I'm known as the High Tech Texan, which means I talk about phones and TVs and laptops and gadgets and smart this and homes. But I realized 15 plus years ago that cars and trucks were almost nothing but technology. So I started covering the cars and trucks, became a member of the Texas Auto Writers Association, created contacts with manufacturers, not dealerships. I'm not here to tell you, hey, go to this dealership because they're going to use my name, give you a... I can't do that. I get vehicles on a weekly basis directly from manufacturers, who obviously most all of them are based in Michigan. Some are based in Tennessee, like this one I'm going to talk about from Nissan. And they let me have it for a week. And it's just like any true, typical, old school journalist. Reviews, not paid. I'm more than happy to rag on it or give it some love. And what am I going to talk about this week? So I do thank you for tuning in, because it is time to talk about what's Michael driving this week. I was rolling around in a 2026 Nissan Frontier. Oh, not just the old regular midsize truck Nissan Frontier, the pimped out one, the Pro 4X. I love Pro 4X. When Nissan puts a Pro 4X signature on its vehicles, like the Frontier, like its Nissan Armada, for example, you know it's ready for a little off-roading, and it's going to look a little sexier, a little pimp. And so I was driving it. And so if you are looking for a midsize pickup, not a bigger one, you know, and again, we can look at Ford with the F-150. We look at the Dodge. Well, we don't Dodge, but we look at the Ram. We look at the Chevy. You know, we got the Sierra. We got all these. Those are bigger. If you don't need a haul things, and I know we're in Texas. If you don't need to haul things, it looks cool to drive around in a cool truck. Some of them are expensive. I like trucks. I don't need a full-size truck. Actually, I don't even need a mid-size truck, but I drive what I drive because people out there want my opinion. Mid-size pickup trucks are so much easier to park. Oh, my goodness. Less door dings. I'm in a bigger truck. You know, I'm in a half ton or something. Like, I go under, you know, every time I go into a parking garage, it's like, here's clearance, 6'1". I'm like, oh my goodness, am I going to scrape the top of it? Mid-size trucks are fine. And if you're looking for a mid-size pickup that still, I think, believes a truck should actually look like a truck, you really should check out what I was driving in. It was the Nissan Frontier. It's got attitude. And I think it's got attitude because it's got that Pro 4X badge. It's a crew cab. Rolls up to my house. And it's got a big grill. The fenders are a little chunky, monkey. Love the tires. 17-inch wheels, black, all terrain. The trim is black. And it really makes you feel like, you know what? I'm going to go into the woods. I just want to disappear. So the look is great. Under the hood, very impressive. Because the truck is not big, and heavy. But it's got a 3.8 liter V6. So it's got some get up and go. 310 horsepower. And I feel like, I like the fact that Nissan is still giving us a naturally aspirated V6. There's nothing turbocharged in it. It's not a hybrid. It's just a freaking good old-fashioned cylinder doing some cylinder-type things. So I get behind the wheel. Frontier feels solid. It's got it's a 9-speed automatic transition. Very smooth. I didn't feel it going. Steering nicely weighted. But when you get off-road, and listen, I drive around the Houston highways and byways mostly. I don't really go off-road. I try to find some gravel. I feel some personality in this vehicle when I kind of hit a little gravel. Because the Pro 4X, it comes with a little upgrades. It's got a four-wheel drive. It's got some sweet off-road shocks. Bilstein, I believe, the Bilstein off-road shocks. The all-terrain tires are just pimp. It's good. And if you really need to, it's got an electronic locking rear differential. So if you're heading down a muddy trail, if you're climbing over rocks, you're going through some massive Texas thunderstorm, you have a lot of options of flipping the buttons and doing what you need to do. So you think about this and you're thinking, my goodness, this sounds like some big rugged, you know, you need a beard to drive this thing. And, you know, it probably no. Nissan really did a good job of making sure that this is a rugged truck, but it's very comfortable inside. I always say this. We spend pretty much all our time inside the car versus the outside the car. You want comfy. Inside, 12-inch touchscreen. Wireless Android Auto. 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One of the things I like, I don't talk about safety gadgets too much because across the board, I think vehicle to vehicle, there's a lot of cool safe stuff. But Nissan has something called the Safety Shield 360. Great collection of driver assistance tech, all right? This is a crew cab. So seats, five people pretty comfortably. Five people, two in the front, three in the back. The truck bed, got to say, it's a little longer than normal. So it's practical for everyday hauling. This one actually had what's called the Utilitrak bed channel system. Kind of a neat way to secure different types of cargo in there too. Now, fuel economy, decent, not great. It's not the exact reason which you want to buy one of these Frontier Pro 4Xs. I think it's a little better than, you know, bigger vehicles, but you're going to get, this is rated at 16 in the city, 20 on the highway, so you're going to get about an 18 miles per gallon combined. But if you're buying an off-road V6 pickup, and you're looking at getting something like from a Prius or some hybrid stuff, no, it ain't going to happen. Pricing. Michael, so what do you think? Well, as I look at the Moroni over here, this starts, MSRP starts $41,000. Okay. This is for the Pro 4X crew cab. The long bed, you're going to get $42,000. The way I drove it with all the pimp stuff on here, $48,000 because they put the Pro Convenience package and the Pro Premium package. Now, I say $48,000. I cover the car industry, cover the vehicle industry. You know this trivia question. I say it all the time. 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Say it with me, $50,000. So this is under the average cost of a brand new vehicle. Good? 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
19: 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And Amanda Knox joins Bobby Cass to talk about surviving prison and life nearly 20 years after being wrongfully accused.
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16: less than 30 minutes to go before we end the show, so I can get you off on your way to watch a little college football, including the kickoff for the Texas OU game, should you be listening on Saturday morning. Michael Garfield is the name. Just gave you a pretty intense review of what I was driving this week. Each week I get to drive in a brand new vehicle, unsponsored. I don't know what I'm driving until it rolls up in front of my house. It's a unique, fun situation. But I did talk about the 2026 Nissan Frontier Pro 4X Crew Cabs. Mid-size, and I actually liked it. It's very good. I am a Nissan fan. It's a gas-powered car. It's not an EV, but it's not a hybrid either. And I will tell you this. I'm personally not in the mode to buy a new car. If I was buying a new car right now, because of what's going on with the gas prices, because of what's going on with the cost of vehicles themselves, I actually would look at a hybrid. Not a plug-in hybrid, but a real hybrid. And there is high demand for hybrids right now. It is high demand. Look at the gas prices right now. Hybrid and passenger vehicles right now, they're having a moment. And that has benefited Asian auto manufacturers this past quarter. You look at Kia, you look at Hyundai, you look at Honda, you look at Toyota. They're doing wonder numbers. Because to me, I'm pro-U.S., don't get me wrong. You look at Ford, you look at GM, you look at the Stellantis, which is, you know, Dodge, Ram, Jeep. They've kind of surrendered the hybrid category as of right now. Let's talk about the hybrid. I got your breakdown because this is what I do on this show. Kia has 7 hybrid models. Hyundai, 6. Honda, 5. Toyota, 18? Look at the Detroit automakers. 2 hybrid models. Ford Maverick midsize pickup and a version of the Chevy Corvette. And that's impacting overall market share. Asian automakers made more than half of the new cars that Americans bought in the third quarter. I say this because I just given you facts. Did I say go buy an Asian vehicle? No. Did I say go buy a U.S. vehicle? No. But dang it. When people ask my opinion, what are some of the great ones that you see? I've talked a lot about the car. This is not just a car show. We do more back. But if you do want to hear my reviews, for 15 years, I have been on the receiving end of just an opportunity. It's unbelievable. Working, getting to know manufacturers, the designers, the marketers. Every week, I get a new car delivered and switched out. It is not paid, and I talk about them every week. Go to my podcast, because we do put this after I talk about it, we put it on a podcast. Specifically, iHeartRadio. You can look at High Tech Texan, Spotify. You can also do it there. And then everywhere else, award-winning podcasts are heard. Noticed I didn't say mine was an award-winning podcast, but all these are the podcast platforms that what you're going to hear about. Michael Garfield is the name. I'll give out the phone number probably one more time as we almost wind up. It is 346-29-TEXAN. If you got something pretty fun earlier this week on Amazon Prime, big deal day, which you got, I'm more than happy to talk about it. I got a number of emails a few weeks ago because I was talking about, I was giving you a stat that, was it a NASA engineer? They figured out the exact proportion, the number of feet, how far away you should sit from your television screen. It's a ratio. It was really funny. It was about the distance and the height and the tilt and everything. And I go back because when I was growing up and, you know, young and I was, you know, we as kids, because we didn't have 75, 65, 55 inch TVs. We had, you know, we had the typical, I don't know, Sony Trinitron, and we would wake up Saturday morning with a bowl of cereal, sit cross-legged when we wait for, you know, Conjunction Junction, and I'm Just a Bill. And I would sit like a foot and a half from the TV. You're going to go blind. Move back. My mom says, well, so far so good for me. So anyway, we were talking about that. So anyway, I got a number of people saying, well, Michael, is there some sort of a formula where I know how far I should sit back from my computer monitor or maybe my laptop? Well, there is. So if you have a really good computer setup, if you have an organized desk, if you have a good comfy office chair, and listen, I test office chairs all the time. I got a really nice one. If you've got good lighting, you've got good accessories, you do need to position everything for your best ergonomic experience. But what about the distance? Well, just like the TV, the answer, it depends on the size of your monitor. But the simplest guide to follow is arm's length rule. Here's what you need to do. Stretch out your arm, position the monitor that same length away from your body, that your fingers are able to touch the screen. And then the proper view also, you know, you really should have the right height and tilt. But anyway, the reason to keep the monitor a good distance

0: So tips for other monitor placement. If you have the right distance, there are a few other things you need to consider. It needs to be positioned front and center. You need to be facing forward when you're viewing it, okay? It needs to be at eye level, okay? Laptop viewing angles, actually, they're usually too low for many people. You need to position the top of the monitor right at or slightly below your eye level. Middle of the screen, 15 to 20 degrees below your eye level. If you wear glasses, you know, I want you to look through the bottom portion of your glasses to see close up. You need to lower the monitor a little bit more. It is worth noting that you have two different monitors. My monitor is adjustable. It comes on the things. But anyway, don't sleep on the fact that, hey, if not just your TV, you need to watch out for it. You really do actually need to check out your monitor. And so I did get that question. And I do appreciate you thinking about that. We're going to take one break. We'll make the final break a little bit longer than normal. Somebody wants to know that, Michael, I'm redoing my house, and actually somebody's building their house too. Should I pre-wire it with Cat 5 or Cat 6? Is there a difference? There actually is a difference. That's the wiring. Actually, I'm sorry, there's Cat 7 versus Cat 6. Ethernet cable. I remember the Cat 5 back in the day. So I'm going to talk about that. And if you remember the phone number, if you have, you want to put something on X, High Tech Texan, go ahead and get it right now because we're going to want to knock this out. The name, Michael Garfield. High Tech Texan Show, coming back. Maybe I'll sing a little Isa Texas. No boomer shit.
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5: Final segment before I release you today to go watch your Texas OU game, Hook 'em Horns. 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Patterson Park, great place. I-10 near Shepherd, Midtown, Houston. 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It's indoor and it's outdoor, but it's like this big treehouse. We heard from Alani Schiller, great restaurateur. 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He called last hour, inviting everybody out there. 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And so we'll either cry in our beer, or we're going to celebrate all the way maybe to the Natty. We should be wary of that. 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I keep them up year-round. They're not just holiday lights. 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It's Govee who actually installed those. 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I've seen them in Home Depots, Lowe's, install them. And it just gives you a festive, just something festive year-round that you need to go check out. I'll be spotlighting these more on my Instagram, my social media. I'm getting ready to shoot a TV segment for my Austin and my Houston TV segments of how these things work, but they're very simple. So we do appreciate that. Also, countdown is on. 1 week from right now, Trulux Florida Stone Crab season. Florida Stone Crabs, people. Starts Saturday, October 17th. You know I'm going to be there. I've eaten Trulux twice this past week. Took Deborah Duncan, co-host of, actually the host of Great Day Houston. She loved it. And there's nothing better than Trulux. Two locations in Houston, three in Dallas, and two in Austin. Sell it around the country too, Trulux. So no, I can't do it without them because they are good partners, just like U.S. Coins and Jewelry. Let me get to one final question over here. Years ago, people were building their own houses, and this is when smart homes were starting to go out and go up, and you would wire, the home builders would wire inside the walls, inside the woodwork, high-speed Ethernet cable. And it pretty much was, it was called Cat 5, meaning Category 5. There's different categories of Ethernet cable. And as I continue to talk about it, another class came around, Category 6. I actually didn't recommend Category 6 because Category 5, Cat 5 wire was fine. It was cheaper than Cat 6. And the speed, because you want fast speed, because I feel the need for speed. Cat 6 didn't give you, I think, all that much faster speed versus, the ROI versus the price of Cat 5. Well, right now I'm getting a few more questions because people now are building their second homes or wherever they're going. And if I do need to build, because I still would not rely on Wi-Fi. Wi-Fi is never going to replace the security, but I don't think the speed of having Ethernet cable wired into your home. Point is, what's better for you? And no longer do we talk about Category 5. Now we talk about Category 6 and Category 7. I mean, this is higher than hurricanes right now. Cat 7 kind of looks like the obvious upgrade from Cat 6, but it has some extra capabilities, many of which don't matter in a home. Buying Ethernet cable really should be simple, but it does get confusing when you compare Cat 5 and Cat 6 side by side. Cat 7, yes, it's got the larger number. It's got a higher frequency rating. It's got more shielding. Seems like an obvious upgrade, but there's a lot going on underneath that jacket that's wrapped around there. Because to me, Category 6 is still the best option for a lot of the home networks because it can carry gigabit Ethernet over a standard 100 meter channel, 320 feet long. Okay. It could support 10 gigabytes per second, shorter distances. Cat 7 looks faster on paper. Cat 6 is rated. And again, I don't want to talk above anybody's head, including mine, but Cat 6 is rated to 250 megahertz. Cat 7, it has more shielding. So the frequency is higher, takes it up to 600 megahertz because there's foil around each little twisted pair inside there. A Category 7 is not just Category 6 network with a more expensive cable. There's a number of things. Cat 6, point is, it's fast enough for most homes because the speed of your internet connection is ultimately limited by the hardware at either end between the cables. Because if you connect your router to your PC with a capable device, you're going to have maybe 1 gigabyte connection if your router has 1 gigabyte LAN port. Okay. You need to get an internet provider that's got extremely fast connection. Then you need to get a router that also throws out and recarries that same speed because you don't want it to have a chokehold. You don't want it to have a lock just because you're getting massive gigs coming into your home. It gets inside your home, it gets to your router, and all of a sudden it goes from a fire hose to a garden hose. So to me, the Cat 6, sensible option. Most home works for most home networks. It's cheaper. If you're looking for a cable, it's going to be pulled through walls for good distance. I want you to look at Cat 6, maybe Cat 6A. I like Cat 7, good for specific purposes, but really for regular people like you and me, even though you're probably more regular than I am, because I'm actually not as nearly as regular because I'm a quirky dude, Cat 6. I hope that answers. And with that, we're going to just stop freaking out and talking technology. I'm going to shut up because we're going to go sing The Eyes of Texas Are Upon You. Callum Reed, Brian Erickson, everybody who's been a part of this show across the iHeartRadio network in Texas, thank you for once again continuing to carry this show, the High Tech Texan Show, for 25 years. I try to make it fun. I try to make it simple. We stay away from politics. We laugh. We cry. We get verklempt. And we root. We do like sports, too. So whoever you are rooting for, whatever team, go. 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Other than that, Hook 'em Horns, we do thank you for tuning in because right now, my show is over.
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14: The recovery. I'm Paul Stevens, Fox News. Isai Is pushing inland through Alabama after leaving a trail of destruction along the Florida Panhandle. At least three deaths now connected to that storm. Fox's Jonathan Sary in Panama City Beach, Florida.
15: I'm told the storm surge here was in excess of 5.5 feet, and so that did some damage just to some of the beach access areas. The good news is that the structures here held up very well. Florida statewide has improved building codes as they learn more about hurricanes and withstanding hurricanes. These newer buildings, you can go through a powerful storm, not lose any windows, and certainly our hotel held up very well. Very few downed trees, in fact. As the storm was moving in yesterday, when it was still daylight, we saw utility crews coming in, driving into a safe staging area so they can be deployed during daylight today to restore power.
14: President Trump approving an emergency declaration for Florida and Alabama. Nine people, including two kids, reportedly dead following a mass shooting in Erie, Pennsylvania. Witnesses say a gunman opened fire outside a home last night, killing two women before heading inside. Police and a SWAT team surrounding the house where more gunshots were later heard. Officers later entered the home. They found several more bodies, including the gunman who apparently died from a self-inflicted gunshot wound. Erie Police Chief Rick Laura confirms the victims were found in and around the home.
16: It's a horrific scene. There was a large loss of life inside that residence and outside that residence.
14: And investigators are now working to piece together what led to the shootings, including whether the gunman knew any of the victims. Authorities have not ID'd any one of those killed or determined a possible motive. 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
21: 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We're going to be talking about a lot today, Ryan, but I want to start with really the biggest news of the week, and that's the Fed raising the rates. They did something they hadn't done in 3 years, right? And that's raising those rates. And there's a lot of questions, I'm sure, that come out of this. And what really are you paying attention to the most right now?
22: Man, it is, you know, that they raised a quarter point. Some people saw it coming, said it had to happen. Quite frankly, I agree with them. And I think the Fed vote was unanimous. So what we're basically seeing is that economic activity continues to expand at a really solid pace. Like, you look at the AI boom, and it's not going anywhere. And it's not just that. There's other areas, too. And I believe that AI boom has kind of an effect of where if you drop a big rock in a pond, you know, you get the first big wave, mm-hmm. but then you get ripples after that.
21: Yep.
22: And I think all the AI stuff trickles into the economy that way. Domestic spending, like people spending in the country, remains resilient. Inflation remains elevated. So, I mean, what they're trying to do, Ben, is it's kind of like a freight train. The economy is a freight train, and to stop a freight train, you don't just stop a freight train like you stop a car. It takes miles. You know, same thing with trying to slow an airplane down from 300 knots down to 250 knots or down to 180 knots on final approach. You can't just hit a button and all of a sudden you're going slower. It takes time to slow things down. And to the contrary, it can take time to speed things up. So the move here and what they're trying to do is get inflation back towards the 2% target rate, which has been their rate for a while. Okay. So the cool thing is, you know, initially this week, stocks went down when they announced it was made. And I think stocks are up higher. And, you know, we record this show. And so I'm not quite sure we'll be for the rest of the week. But I do think that what's being looked at is the fact that they did raise rates, and a future rate raise is less likely to happen. With the caveat that the kind of the meeting minutes were indicative of future rate raises. So, you know, who knows? But the thing that you have to look into is that just because the Fed raised rates, the market's going to crash. That's not what's going to happen. There's a lot more to it than that. All right. And the reality is, you know, what can higher rates mean? Higher rates can increase the hurdle rate for investments, meaning if I'm borrowing money to invest into AI, and my cost of borrowing money goes higher, that means my profitability goes down. For instance, bonds, okay? So higher rates, when rates go up, bond values actually go down. People go, wait a minute, right? The rates went up, but my bond value portfolio went down. What's going on with that, right? It's interesting how this stuff, it kind of trickles into the economy in the sense, if you look at cash, money markets and bank CDs will start paying more, and they can start looking attractive again. So you just got to kind of have to navigate this stuff, Ben. And the bottom line is, you know, what we do here and what we do on the show is we understand that your financial plan, your retirement plan should have flexibility in it, right? Here's what I would be asking right now. If I were within 5 years of retirement and even 5 years into retirement, all right, don't ask yourself whether the market's going up or down in the next month. That's not the right question. Ask whether or not your retirement works if rates stay higher, if inflation stays sticky, and if we get another period of market volatility, which is likely to happen because think about this, Ben. If I borrow money to expand and my cost of borrowing goes up, if I build widgets and I ship widgets to your front door and diesel fuel and oil are at all-time highs, not all-time highs, but higher, right? Diesel's getting up there for sure, certainly at highs, doesn't the cost of those goods and services go up? It has to, right? Yeah. So I'm making less money, the consumer's spending less. So what begins to happen is the stock market starts experiencing this thing called multiple contraction, and it starts to go down in value. And that can create a lot of heartache and concern for our listeners. All right. So that's why we offer the Allied Wealth Stress Test, folks. Your portfolio should be resilient to rising rates or falling rates. It should be resilient to increased market volatility or decreased market volatility. All right. And so this is where we come in with our stress test. We want to know some things. We want to see how much risk you're actually taking in your portfolio. Most people have no idea, by the way. We want to know how much income your portfolio actually needs to produce. People think because they make 100 grand a year that their portfolio has to produce 100 grand a year in retirement to maintain the same lifestyle. And folks, I got news for you. That's just mathematically, 9 times out of 10, not the case. What happens during a bad market early in retirement? Is your portfolio and your plan resilient to that? Because it could happen to you. What is your Social Security strategy? And I got news for you, folks. Claiming it at 62 as early as you can because you're concerned about it going away in 2032 and 2034 is not the right strategy. All you're doing is locking in a loss on your Social Security. And then if that cut comes in 2032 and 2034, we talk so much about on the show, you're getting that cut on top of an already locked in lower Social Security level. And then taxes, folks. They're talking about, you know, inflation. I'm worried about tax inflation. All of this is really an important part of why we do the stress test so that when these headline events come, these big events come, you cannot worry about it. You can go back on vacation. You can go play golf. You can go spend time with the grandkids, go do your hobbies and go enjoy life because you've got a plan that works well for you.
21: Yeah. And if you want to take advantage of that, it's very simple. You can pick up the phone now, 844-944-7555, or just text the word plan to 21,000. 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Make sure your plan will hold up, right? 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I think also, Ryan, it introduces the question about risk, right? I mean, I think a lot of people reexamine where they stand with risk when something like this happens.
22: And what is risk, Ben, to a retiree? Is it what I think I can afford to lose? Or is it what I can afford mathematically use to lose and still maintain my retirement? And it's really because our industry's flawed, right? As financial advisors, we talk about risk tolerance constantly. In fact, it's a compliance thing where, you know, you're forced to by our regulators to make sure your risk tolerance is up to date. And we have to, I think we have to rejigger it every 2 years minimum. There's all types of rules we have to follow in that capacity. Risk tolerance is how much volatility you can emotionally tolerate. Risk capacity is where I think the industry should focus. Because risk capacity tells us how much volatility can your financial plan actually survive? Meaning if the market drops significantly, can your, you know, your plan still produce the $6,000, $8,000, $12,000, $24,000 a month in income that you need to maintain your lifestyle? People say, hey, one, I'm aggressive. I can handle a 30% drop. You know, and if they're age 45, still earning $250,000 a year and contributing every month, they don't need their portfolio for 15 to 20 years. So they can handle that big drop. In fact, that big drop is actually a benefit to them because they're adding money to their portfolio through employer contributions and a company match they're buying into the market, if it's down 30%, at lower levels. And that's exactly what you should be doing. In fact, if you should be wanting down markets to come while you're working, because you're dollar cost averaging into the stock market, and that can be a phenomenal way to build a retirement income portfolio. Now, that person's 45, right? The person that's 64, who's retiring next month, needs $8,000 a month from their investment portfolio. Forget pensions, forget Social Security, forget things like rental income or business income or part-time work in retirement. They need $8,000 a month for their investments. What's interesting, Ben, is they may have identical, you know, risk tolerances. They may be identical, but they do not have identical risk capacity in this scenario, okay? So risk capacity is such an important thing to understand and know, and everybody's is different. When you're getting closer to retirement, this is what really matters. A large decline while you're withdrawing money could be much more damaging than the same decline 15 years earlier. Why? Because now you need the money. You need the income today. You're removing shares out of your portfolio that can no longer participate in market recovery when the market comes back. And folks, I do have news for you. The market always does come back, okay? But it's how long does it take? What you've got to look at after this big Fed move and that sort of thing is, how much money do I need for my portfolio during the next 5 years? Where will that money come from during a major market decline? Super important questions, because the money you need in the next 5 years should not be subject to a major market decline. But then how much of my essential spending is covered without selling investments? How do you do that? Well, you use Social Security, pensions, and annuities, okay? Or my bonds position for the interest rate environment I actually live in today, okay? So if rates go up, like if you locked in 20-year treasury bonds at 3%, and now rates are, you know, 20-year treasury bonds are 5%, you can't just get out of your 20-year treasury bonds at 3% and jump into the ones at 5%, because you're going to lock in losses. See, it's important to understand how bonds, which are largely used by a lot of people out there for income, are impacted when it comes to interest rates. And it's more important to know there's alternatives to bonds that don't have the issues with rising rates, okay? And there's a lot of strategies out there that so many people don't know about that they can take advantage of, and they should. And, you know, another question is, am I holding cash because it serves a purpose or because I'm scared? And that's important, okay? Because that tells us a lot about the person who's doing that. And sadly, as comforting as that sounds, if inflation's running at 3 or 4% a year, all you are doing is losing money while you're sleeping at night. Bottom line is this: how much income do you actually need? All right? And when we answer the five questions, we help you determine how much income you actually need, and we go to work building a plan that should be resilient to rate rises, resilient to inflation, resilient to stock market volatility, resilient to 22% cuts in Social Security in 2032. Resilient to helping you manage your behavior and emotions through times of market volatility, which are destined to come, folks. And you can get that right now by reaching out to the show.
21: Yeah, you can call 844-944-7555 or just text the word plan to 21,000. 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All you have to do is pick up the phone again, 844-944-7555. 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
21: Welcome back in. 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You can also just text the word PLAN if it's easier, P-L-A-N, to 21000 to set up that time to call. We've been talking about the Fed and rising rates, but I want to talk more about saving because I know a lot of people want to make sure they're in a good spot for retirement. Ryan, I've heard that you're going to need about 70 to 80% of your current income in retirement, and that's kind of what I think a lot of people generally go off of. Is that a pretty good guideline to follow?
22: Ben, there's all kind of guidelines out there. I've heard that one. I've heard 25 times your salary. If you're doing this by rules of thumb, understand some stuff, folks. Suppose someone earns $200,000 a year. Are they actually living on $200,000 a year?
21: No.
22: They're not. Make no mistake about it. There's people out there, Ben, if they earn $200,000 a year, they spend $250,000. Okay? And I know that exists. And so the thing is if that's out there, I get it. And we need to rein that spending in and help some folks. But the bottom line is this. Of your $200,000, you're paying taxes. You're paying payroll taxes. You're making 401k contributions. You may be making contributions into a brokerage savings type account. You may have a mortgage. You may be putting your kids through school. You may be commuting. You may have work expenses like dry cleaning. And there may be other savings that you're doing out there, okay? A lot of those dollars in expenditures may disappear when you actually retire, okay? So this is coming from Vanguard, by the way, who put this out. And the Vanguard study summarized some figures, okay? So it said roughly 96% of income needs to be replaced in lower levels. And this is talking about $200,000, $300,000 a year, around 83% near the median income level, roughly 68% at the next income level, and around 43% for the higher income example. Okay. So if your income is 60 grand a year, you might need to replace 96% of it. But if your income is $173,000 a year, then do you need to replace 96% of it or 80% of it? Okay. So the 80% rule says $173,000 times 80% is roughly $138,000. And this is the actual modeling that they use in the study. But do you need $138,000? Well, here's a question. If I'm planning for $138,000, with my lifestyle after things like the mortgage, payroll taxes, 401k contributions, college, work expenses like dry cleaning, if all those things disappear, you might not need $138,000. You might need closer to $74,000. And so using a crude calculation here, you can really get to kind of what you need coming in. Here's an example, Ben. Let's do it. Because this is getting a little wordy here. I did another example on the studio here to make it easier for the people driving down the road. Okay. And I love this example. Let's say you make $100,000. Okay. And of the $100,000, what you spend, okay, is your take-home pay. And what's interesting is when you look at this stuff, what you spend in your take-home pay is not what you make. So here's what happens. If you got 100 grand a year, one of the biggest things people overlook is something called payroll taxes. You do not pay payroll taxes in retirement. Your portion of payroll taxes that comes off 100% of your wages before 401k contributions are made, by the way, is $7,500 a year. Next thing, you're contributing to a 401k. And let's assume in this case, you're putting in $15,000 a year. You're over 50, putting in $15,000 a year. When you retire, you stop putting in that $15,000 a year. So the next thing that happens is when you stop putting in that $15,000 a year, it goes away. It's not an expense anymore. Okay. The next thing that happens is if you pay your mortgage off, and let's say that's $18,000 a year, which I think is a good goal in retirement, by the way, to try to pay your mortgage off. It's not necessary, but it's a good goal, depending on where you are in the hierarchy of income. So we started with 100, Ben. We take off $7,500 a year for payroll taxes. We take off $15,000 a year for the 401k contribution, and we take off $18,000 a year for the mortgage. That leaves us with $59,500 per year in income that we actually need to have coming into the household to maintain our lifestyle on $100,000 a year salary. Well, that's not 80%, right? Because 80% of $100,000 is $80,000. Okay. It's significantly less than that. It's $20,500 a year less than that. So then what you do is you take that 59.5 number and you divide it by 0.04 because we're applying the 4% rule here. I'm not saying the 4% rule is gospel, but we're talking about rules of thumb. Let's carry the rule of thumb out the way they're intended to be used to find out where you sit. So we do the rule of thumb, and that gives us a portfolio of $1.487 million that we must have in place to take 4% a year out of. $1.487 million times 4% equals our 59.5 a year in income we have to have coming in. But there's something that we get. We all get it. It's called Social Security income. Now, whether you take it at 62, 67, or 70, different ballgame here, okay? But let's just say in this example that our Social Security is $2,000 a month. Well, now we take our 59.5 number and subtract $24,000 a year, and we get 35.5. So what that means is we need a portfolio not to produce 59.5 a year in income. We need it to produce 35.5 in income, substantially less. So when you divide $35,500 a year in income by 4%, you get $887,000. So I know we went through a lot of math here, Ben.
21: Yeah.
22: If you're hearing me right now, okay, pick up the phone and call the show, folks, because so many people out there feel like they are not prepared enough for retirement. But when we go through this math of people and we show them where they sit, Ben, the level of relief that comes over them in our conference room, and they go, you know what, Ryan? I thought I was behind the eight ball. I thought I was not going to be able to do this. But this math you're telling me, and math is math, folks. You can't change it. It works all the time, okay? You're telling me that I'm actually in a much better position than I thought I was. And now I'm going to work with a lot more confidence. If my boss upsets me, I can tell him to take this job and shove it, okay? If I want to do a career change and do something different, I have enough money today to retire on tomorrow. So, Ben, folks can get this kind of math done for them with my planning team all day long. We love doing it. We're here to help the folks of Houston retire well. All they have to do is pick up the phone or text us.
21: Yeah, it's very simple. 844-944-7555. If you're wondering what that number is, right? Really, it's a different question as Ryan's kind of walking through here. What does your life cost? What expenses disappear? Which expenses pop up? And hey, how does your lifestyle change the way that you address your portfolio and look at your portfolio? That's the analysis they run at Allied Wealth. But all you have to do is pick up the phone, 844-944-7555. We can also text the word plan, P-L-A-N, text the word plan to 21,000 to set up that call as well. And Ryan, you're telling me you're going to run this math with anybody that reaches out, right? That says, hey, I really want to look at this analysis. I heard you lay out the numbers. Here are my numbers right here. What am I actually going to need? That's what you're doing for people.
22: Well, for sure, Ben, because people are out there like, I need $1 million. I need $2 million. I need $3 million. And I don't know where they're getting that from, rules of thumb, whatever it is, okay? But the thing that that gets me over and over again is I see people trading time for dollars, okay? And they're doing that because they think that money is what they need to retire on. And make no mistake about it, folks. You do need money to retire on. You need income. You need investment portfolio. You need all those things. But what I'm trying to share with you is this. You are lucky when you retire to get 15 good years. 15 good years. I don't know one person out there who I have late in retirement, many clients later in retirement, who tell me, Ryan, I am so glad I worked longer. Every single one of them says a couple of things. One, I wish I exercised more. Two, I wish I retired earlier. I've got a lot of money I'm leaving behind to my kids. They don't need it. Okay. And I wish I could have done more. What I'm trying to get to, folks, is this. Your money is not the most important thing. What is the most important thing is your time. And if you're sacrificing your time for dollars and you don't need to do that, it makes absolutely zero sense. So what I'm offering you during the show is to find out, are you in a situation to where you're trading time unnecessarily for dollars because you're trying to reach a $1 million, $2 million, or $3 million goal, when in fact, you may need significantly less saved for retirement to maintain your current lifestyle grown for inflation on a much lower dollar amount. You may be able to do it right now today. And I can't tell you the number of folks who have reached out to us, gone through this exercise with their own numbers, with my financial planning team, and the level of confidence that they feel and they gain from this exercise is one of the best things about what we do at Allied Wealth. It is amazing to see somebody go, you know what? I am feeling much better. I really didn't understand how all these pieces fit together. Your team, Ryan, has put together a plan for us that answers the question of how much do I actually need? Can I maintain my lifestyle? What kind of things can I do in my golden years? Am I going to be able to enjoy my life? Is my spouse going to be okay? Are my loved ones going to be okay? All of these things are answered, folks. And I know you have the questions. You know how I know? Because you're listening to a radio show right now called Redefine Retirement with Ryan Wheelis of Allied Wealth. And all you got to do to get your questions answered, to find out if you are on track, to find out if what you have done thus far is enough to stop trading your valuable time for dollars, all you have to do is reach out to the show.
21: 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Again, PLAN to 21,000. When we come back next, we'll talk about why some people can have the same amount of money, but the person maybe with even less could even feel more comfortable because of the way the income arrives. That's coming up on Redefine Retirement.
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23: It is a hot, windy, and very sunny day here in the Little Apple of Manhattan, Kansas. Big 12 football coming to you on Houston Football from Learfield. And today here from Snyder Family Stadium, it's the Houston Cougars at 4-1 and 1-1 in the Big 12 opposite the 3-1 Kansas State Wildcats. They are 0-1 in Big 12 play. As the announcer said, I am Matt Thomas welcoming you to the Bud Light Tailgate Show. This should be a fun matchup this afternoon. One of the top first down offenses against a strong first down defense. That, in a nutshell, is one of the storylines between Houston and Kansas State. The Cougars have produced the nation's most first downs. The Wildcats have allowed the third fewest. The Wildcat defense also very good, ninth nationally, allowing just 246 yards per game. The Cougar offense, conversely, 20th in the country, averaging 483 yards of offense in each contest. Last time out, the Houston Cougars inside TDECU Stadium knocked off Central Florida by a final score of 27
1: to 17. Our score at the intermission was 10-0 in favor of Central Florida. Cougars put up 14 in the third compared to 7 by the Knights. And the Cougars outscoring UCF in the fourth frame to go 13-0 in that fourth frame to win the final by a score of 27-17. Cotter Wigman in the game, 239 yards. He rushed for 3 second-half touchdowns as the Cougars were able to put together that rally. They were trailing 17-0 was Houston. Wegman had a 19-yard touchdown run with 3.5 minutes left to go in the third period. On the next UCF drive, LaTrevion McCutcheon intercepting a pass from the Knights, returning at 17 yards to the UCF 2-yard line. 2 plays later, Wegman rushed it from 1 yard out to cut the lead to 3. After the Knights went 3 and out, later in that next drive, Cap Wigman going on an 11-play, 62-yard drive with a 1-yard touchdown run. A couple of field goals from Jonathan Demas put the margin at 10, and that was the final score of 27-17. Congratulations to Jonathan Demas. He was named the Big 12 Special Teams Player of the Week. Now, as far as Kansas State is concerned, they're off to a 3-1 start. They opened up the year with a home win against Nichols, then one here in Manhattan against Washington State, and then also picked up another victory against Tulane. They were in Cincinnati a couple of weeks ago, and the Bearcats won that game by a score of 31-26. Their quarterback, Avery Johnson, threw for 292 yards and 1 touchdown for K-State. Wide receiver Derek Sally Jr. had 7 catches for 149 yards and a touchdown, but a 17-10 lead for Kansas State at the half gone because the ground game for the Bearcats absolutely took over. K-State outgained Cincinnati in that game 446-436. Wildcats were 291, 165 in passing yards. The Bearcats ran a 271 yards against that Wildcat defense. Mentioned Avery Johnson. He is their quarterback. 30 carries, 291 yards, and 3 touchdowns. He's also thrown for almost 1,000 yards with 7 touchdowns so far this year. In fact, Johnson entering today's game with 8,155 career total offensive yards. You need just 67 to move into second place all-time in K-State history. A lot going on over the next hour as we get you ready for this kickoff, which is at this point scheduled for 2:35. A busy Saturday slate of games involving Big 12 action. We'll tell you about that. We'll also get into our player profile. You'll hear from both coaches and our front office visit with Eddie Nunez, the director of athletics at the University of Houston. 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
1: We're being joined by the special teams player of the week in the Big 12, Jonathan Demas, only Big 12 kicker who had 2 40-plus-yard field goals this weekend. Congratulations on the honor. Congratulations on the win. Take us through the victory. How'd you see things from your perspective? How were the Cougars able to get it done?
25: Obviously, we didn't have the first half, but, you know,
6: Coach Fritz always says, you know, we all just got to keep pulling the same rope, you know. You know, came back the second half, and it just came back and fought even harder than we did before. Yeah. And, you know, for me, from my standpoint, I was like, I knew my chance was going to come soon. So, I was mentally ready for it, for any kick that we had, you know. Whenever my time came in, you know, I felt amazing, felt confident going to the kick, and kick went through the pipes.
7: Yeah.
6: Yeah.
7: It's always interesting from, you know, my point of view, just the mindset of a specialist, right? Like, the offense knows they're going to be on the field every other possession, right? Mm-hmm. The defense knows the exact same thing. As a kicker, you might not have a kick all game. You might have kicks every possession. So what does the mentality have to be, you know, from that standpoint?
6: Well, it's mainly like, you know, you just got to be prepared for every kick. You know, you got to go in like if it's your last, you know. You know, every job we get on offense, like knowing that, you know, we're either going to score or, you know, hit a field goal. And that's my mindset going into every drive. No matter the, you know, if we're doing bad or good, like, you just got to get mentally ready. Because that's the main thing for a kicker, you know. You know, as a kicker, it's not mainly like the physical part. It's more like a mental type of thing.
7: Uh-huh.
6: And, you know, and me, like, that's how I prefer myself, you know. Like, every kick, you know, we're going to get past the 40-yard line, you know. Either we're going to score a touchdown or we're going to hit a field, but that's my mental.
7: The physical side's easy to work out, right? You can go lift, you can go run, but the mental side can be a little trickier.
6: I agree.
7: How do you work on the mental side of the game?
6: You know, obviously, it's just like, you know, obviously, like, some mental thing that I do is, like, I like to tell myself a lot that, you know, I'm the best in the field, you know, and I get mentally ready, and obviously, you know, give glory to God, you know, and that's one of my things, you know, my faith into Him, you know. I have a lot of confidence in Him that He will help me in everything. So, yeah, that's, like, one of the things that I really do, and that's the thing I really focus on.
7: Name the Big 12 Player of the Week. Where were you when you got the news? How'd you find out?
6: Where was I? I think it was before we went to the team meeting.
7: Okay.
6: And that's whenever we found out, and then was really excited for it. Yeah. Didn't really expect that.
7: So it caught you off guard a bit.
6: Yeah,
7: so something 100%. That you weren't waiting for the wire to
6: come. Yeah, exactly, yeah.
7: So you're excited. That was the reaction.
6: No, 100%. I was so happy, so stoked for it. So, yeah, it was great.
7: The helmets you guys wore on Saturday it went viral. The Gridiron Galaxy helmets. Yeah. What was your takeaway of the helmets you guys were wearing?
6: It was, like, the best helmets I have ever seen. Like, I mean, I don't think you could have gone any better with those helmets. Like, they did an amazing job with the helmets, and it was amazing. It was probably the best helmets we ever had.
7: Your post-game soundbite went viral a little bit, too, because you were wearing the sun.
6: Yeah.
7: the exact quote, would the solar system be without the sun? Or
6: yeah,
7: the sun's
6: exactly.
7: Pretty important?
6: Yeah, yeah. So, obviously, like, yeah, I mean, obviously the sun plays a really big role in the whole galaxy stuff, you know, so, yeah.
7: Jonathan Demas joining a special teams player of the week in the Big 12. Houston celebrates wins with the ice cream at practice in the days after. What's your ice cream order?
6: I usually get a slushie. I get like a strawberry slushie. That's really my thing.
7: Okay.
6: I mean, not really big of the ice cream guy.
7: And it's probably very refreshing on a hot day because it's always hot in Houston.
6: Yeah, I mean, I don't think you go a day without being below 80 degrees.
7: Not yet. Tell me about the field goal point after operation. What's the process like? What are some things that the layman like me might not know?
6: You know, so my thing is, like, I like to give myself, say, you know, mentally, like, we talked about, like, before even going out to the field, like, mentally getting ready, getting a mental rep in. You know, whenever we go out there, it's like, you know, I just kind of, when I go out there, I kind of not try to think as much, because obviously as a kicker, you don't want to think as much when you're kicking.
7: Yeah.
6: So my thing is, like, I try to just think about other stuff, you know, like, and it's like, so whenever I go, it's like, I dab up my holder, Jake Sock. You know, it's something, he always tells me something funny, and so yeah, that's how we kind of get it going, you know, and then take my 3 sets back, you know. I always like to, like, point something at the top, so my thing is, like, aim high.
7: Huh.
6: So I obviously, like, my thing is, like, never try to look at the upright. So my thing is, like, I know kind of where the uprights are at, but, like, my thing is, like, point at something high, have a cue there, and just try to aim there and hit the ball straight there.
7: So is Jake, whenever he's trying to make you laugh, is it the same material or is he working on new things?
6: He try to work some new things every time, you know. Yeah, he's always trying to come up with a new joke every time we got to go kick.
7: Yeah, I imagine the chemistry between you, Holder, a little bit, all the specialists, that has to be something that's, you know, vitally important.
6: Oh, 100%. Yeah, I mean, we've been working that for like since spring ball, you know. I feel like since spring to now, I feel like we've like got a good relationship with Snapper and Holder, you know. Yeah. No, like this year, we just started going out to like, we call it like the specialist dinner. Mm. So we got at least like once a week, you know, got to go have some fun, you know, try to forget about football and just like bond with the teammates. And I feel like it's a really big, important thing when it comes to like,

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2: Two new movies hitting theaters this weekend. The horror flick Other Mommy, starring Jessica Chastain.
3: Are you tricking me?
2: What? Expected to scare up around $20 million in its first weekend in theaters. Meantime, The Social Reckoning.
4: Do you have an interest in social media?
2: Sequel to The Social Network, projected to make up to $8 million in its debut. Elsewhere, Verity, set to make between $13 and $16 million in its second outing. Tom Cruise's Digger, expected to make around $4 million in its second weekend after bombing in its debut. Christopher Nolan's The Odyssey, returning to IMAX screens this weekend as well. Actor Keegan Allen says he was beaten and robbed in West Hollywood. The 37-year-old, known for his role on Pretty Little Liars, says two men jumped him on Santa Monica Boulevard, leaving his face bloodied. Allen says the thieves took his Rolex watch.
5: Even lovers need a holiday.
2: Chicago's ongoing fall tour will continue into November, but the band is already planning ahead for 2027. The group has confirmed more than 20 shows next year. The first is scheduled for January 29th in Florida, the last taking place in Arkansas, April 2nd. Guns N' Roses are being added to the lineup for the Aerosmith comeback concert.
6: The California Dream On Aerosmith and Friends shows are set for October 29th and November the 1st at the Hollywood Bowl. Guns N' Roses Slash and bassist Duff McKagan have previously been announced as special guests for the show. Tickets go on sale to the general public on Saturday. I'm Mark Mayfield.
2: That's entertainment. I'm Jennifer Pulsoni.
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7: We know you're loving it.
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9: Flood watches and high wind advisories are in effect for much of the southeastern U.S. as post-tropical cyclone Isaias moves inland. More than a million people are without power after the storm made landfall in Florida last night as a Category 2 hurricane. At least three deaths are blamed on the storm, which knocked down trees, damaged homes, and flooded streets in parts of Florida, Georgia, and Alabama. A falling tree is reportedly to blame for one death in Alabama, while in Florida, Governor Ron DeSantis says he's heard an unconfirmed report of a death in Escambia County.
10: That very well may be the case, and that was as a result, reportedly, of a downed tree.
9: Forecasters say flash flooding, heavy rain, gusty winds, and the risk of tornadoes will persist as the system makes its way toward the mid-Atlantic. Saudi Arabia's main airport has reportedly come under attack again just days after Houthi rebels claimed they successfully launched attacks on the hub. Multiple news agencies reported King Khalid International Airport in Riyadh was evacuated after a loud blast was heard today. According to Reuters, more than a dozen ambulances rushed to the airport. The BBC said authorities have not commented on the report. Flights to Riyadh were diverted elsewhere. California Governor Gavin Newsom is urging communities to stay calm as a reported surge in federal immigration enforcement hits some communities in the state. Rich Cassone with details.
11: In a press release Friday, the governor said that California prioritizes public safety. He said public safety includes building trust and making sure people can seek help without fear. He reminded residents that state and local police do not serve as immigration agents and that state law limits their participation in federal immigration enforcement. He urged residents to know their rights and make a plan to protect their families. The statement noted that California has recently strengthened protections for parents, schools, and public hospitals, among others.
9: The Cleveland Guardians have forced a Game 5 tonight against the Chicago White Sox in the American League Division Series. The Guardians managed to stave off elimination once again. I'm Lisa Carton. President Trump is touting the installation of a 13-foot Christopher Columbus statue on the White House grounds.
0: The reason I get all of the Italian vote, I...

0: I really believe I didn't do it for this reason. I resurrected Christopher Columbus was, they were taking the statue down.
1: He hosted an event Friday celebrating the Monday holiday, which is also known as Indigenous Peoples Day. Trump said Christopher Columbus is back to where he should be. He also praised Italian Americans, highlighting members of the community like Supreme Court Justice Samuel Alito, Hollywood icon Sylvester Stallone, and baseball legend the late Joe DiMaggio. Consumer sentiment hit a five-month low in October. Here's Matt Mattinson.
2: The University of Michigan's early reading for the month edged lower on concerns over high prices and worries about the economy. The survey noted a steep drop in sentiment among lower-income consumers as frustration over the cost of living continues to rise. Both short- and long-term inflation expectations increased to their highest levels since May.
1: A new study finds Des Moines, Iowa is one of the most optimistic cities in the country about artificial intelligence. Dave Bohl has more.
3: Online platform Blink ranked 100 mid-sized cities on their AI optimism using data on the number of AI-related job postings, recent job growth, technology and AI employment, and local search interest. The study ranked Des Moines 11th overall due to a growing workforce and a clear local interest in how AI will be used at work.
1: And it's heading for that time of year again. The famous Radio City Rockettes are gearing up for their 101st season of the Christmas Spectacular.
4: It's Christmas time again.
1: Officials say the Rockettes are practicing 6 hours a day, 6 days a week for 6 weeks leading up to the season. There are 230 shows lined up with shows opening November 4th. Officials say this year there are more cameras and new sound technology amplifying microphones built into the shoes of the Rockettes. I'm Lisa Carton.
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6: Hurricane Isaias is the big weather story after slamming into the Florida Panhandle as a Category 2 storm Friday night. Now weakening as it moves inland, Isaias is bringing dangerous flooding, heavy rain, and strong winds across Alabama, Georgia, and the Southeast. Several inches of additional rainfall are possible with flash flooding threatening parts of the Carolinas and southern Appalachians. Meanwhile, Tropical Storm Rachel is sending moisture toward Southern California and the desert Southwest, bringing with it increasing chances of heavy rain, flash flooding, and gusty winds. Across the northern Rockies, colder air is bringing mountain snow, while much of the Midwest and Northeast will enjoy relatively quiet fall weather. And Hawaii could see additional locally heavy showers. And that's a look at your national weather forecast. I'm Jim Forbes.
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7: At the ballpark tonight, American League Division Series, decisive Game 5. The White Sox visiting the Guardians. The winner will face Tampa Bay in the ALCS starting on Monday. Cleveland throws right-hander Gavin Williams. Sean Burke, the right-hander, goes for the White Sox. News from the NFL. Bears legendary NFL Hall of Fame coach and player Mike Ditka has passed away at 86. The Bears' only Super Bowl head coach. He was NFL Rookie of the Year as a tight end and a 1963 NFL champion. The Eagles are shorthanded for their matchup in London against the Jags. They've ruled out Saquon Barkley and wide receiver Devontae Smith with hamstring injuries. Arizona Cardinals are reportedly finalizing a deal to trade wide receiver Marvin Harrison Jr. The Houston Texans are reportedly in the mix. Harrison is inactive for tomorrow's game against the Lions. NBA news, the Warriors and Brandon Pozemski have agreed to a five-year, $110 million extension. College football today, Cotton Bowl, number one Texas against Oklahoma. That's sports. I'm Trey Bender.
8: Nearly 8 in 10 Americans blame the Trump administration for rising costs of living. A new Reuters survey found that 78% of Americans, including 64% of Republicans and 95% of Democrats, believe at least some of the responsibility for rising prices is on the White House. This is President Trump's approval rating plummets amid the ongoing war in Iran, which has surged global energy prices, and his administration's move to hike tariffs on trading partners, including Canada. Consumer sentiment hit a five-month low in October. Matt Mattinson has more.
2: The University of Michigan's early reading for the month edged lower on concerns over high prices and worries about the economy. The survey noted a steep drop in sentiment among lower-income consumers as frustration over the cost of living continues to rise. Both short- and long-term inflation expectations increased to their highest levels since May. I'm Matt Mattinson.
8: The Trump administration is investigating a Wells Fargo program aimed at increasing home ownership among Black Americans, Mark Mayfield reports.
4: The Department of Housing and Urban Development says the bank's race-based lending practices could violate the Fair Housing Act, while Wells Fargo has declined to comment. The bank pledged $150 million to lower mortgage rates and refinancing fees for qualifying Black homeowners. Fair housing advocates say the program is legal under federal rules that are designed to address historic barriers to lending. I'm Mark Mayfield.
8: Two new movies are hitting theaters this weekend. The horror flick Other Mommy, starring Jessica Chastain, is expected to scare up about $20 million in its first weekend in theaters. Meantime, The Social Reckoning, a sequel to The Social Network, is projected to make up to $8 million in its debut. Elsewhere, Verity is set to make between $13 and $16 million in its second outing, while Tom Cruise's Digger is expected to make about $4 million in its second weekend after bombing in its debut. With your consumer and business news, I'm Chris Caraggio.
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10: President Trump says gas prices will start coming down soon. He made that comment while referencing the war in Iran during remarks at a Columbus Day event at the White House Friday. Trump says Americans will see gas prices below $2 a gallon. He says he saw gas prices in Iowa at those levels just before the start of the Iran war.
0: But I always look at the tag on top, and I saw $1.95, and then I saw $1.85 a gallon. We'll be down to those levels soon.
10: AAA reports Friday's national average for a gallon of regular gasoline ticked up to $4.37. A Virginia county is suing the Trump administration over its plan to build a giant arch near Arlington National Cemetery. Arlington County is asking a federal court to stop construction of the proposed 250-foot arch, claiming federal officials violated the law by approving the project without a thorough review of its environmental impacts. The lawsuit targets the National Park Service and other federal agencies. That's politics. I'm Brad Siegel.
11: The Florida Department of Health has been hearing from the public on a proposed rule change that removes four childhood vaccines, including chickenpox and hepatitis B, from the list of required school shots. Many doctors disagree.
12: The American College of Physicians knows of no scientific study that indicates that any of these vaccines are harmful or ineffective.
11: Florida Surgeon General Dr. Joseph Lupedo admits the decision is not about science.
13: That cannot supersede the right of a parent to make a decision about what's best for their child. Period.
11: Canada is moving to bar mental illness as the lone reason for people to get access to euthanasia. There's currently a ban on that in Canada, but it's due to expire in March. There's a bill winding its way now through Canada's legislature. Health update. I'm Sarah Lee Kessler.
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14: 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This will be the first finals trip for the Valkyries, a franchise in just its second season, and the first time the Dream are in the finals since 2013. 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
2: If you get an ugly sweater under the tree this Christmas, don't blame Santa, blame AI. Rory O'Neill reports.
15: More than a third of holiday shoppers say they will use artificial intelligence to find items on their gift lists. That's more than double what it was just last year. The YouGov survey also found that shoppers are leaning into AI to make sure they get the lowest prices and best deals. About half of the Gen Zers and millennials who took part in the survey expect that they'll be shopping on Black Friday or Cyber Monday.
2: OpenAI's projected revenue has reportedly fallen short by about $20 billion. That would put the company's annualized revenue significantly below Anthropic's number. The Financial Times says OpenAI's annualized revenue is about $50 billion. And Apple is reportedly set to release a touchscreen MacBook Pro. Bloomberg says it's among the models that'll be released on October 27th. Apple is expected to hold two separate product launches this month. Tech Report. I'm at Mattinson.
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16: Two new movies hitting theaters this weekend. The horror flick Other Mommy, starring Jessica Chastain.
17: Are you tricking me?
16: What? Expected to scare up around $20 million in its first weekend in theaters. Meantime, The Social Reckoning.
18: Do you have an interest in social media?
16: Sequel to The Social Network, projected to make up to $8 million in its debut. Elsewhere, Verity, set to make between $13 and $16 million in its second outing. Tom Cruise's Digger, expected to make around $4 million in its second weekend after bombing in its debut. Christopher Nolan's The Odyssey, returning to IMAX screens this weekend as well. Actor Keegan Allen says he was beaten and robbed in West Hollywood. The 37-year-old, known for his role on Pretty Little Liars, says two men jumped him on Santa Monica Boulevard, leaving his face bloodied. Allen says the thieves took his Rolex watch.
19: Even lovers need a holiday.
16: Chicago's ongoing fall tour will continue into November, but the band is already planning ahead for 2027. The group has confirmed more than 20 shows next year. The first is scheduled for January 29th in Florida, the last taking place in Arkansas April 2nd. Guns N' Roses are being added to the lineup for the Aerosmith comeback concert.
4: The California Dream On Aerosmith and Friends shows are set for October 29th and November the 1st at the Hollywood Bowl. Guns N' Roses Slash and bassist Duff McKagan have previously been announced as special guests for the show. Tickets go on sale to the general public on Saturday. I'm Mark Mayfield.
16: That's entertainment. I'm Jennifer Pulsoni.
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1: President Trump is calling for new leadership in Kyiv following reports the U.S. fuel deal with Russia angered Ukrainian President Volodymyr Zelensky. Trump said the Ukrainian people need to elect a new leader as he was departing the White House today for a GOP rally in Tennessee later on. On Friday, Trump said Russia will immediately supply over 300,000 tons of diesel fuel to the American and global marketplace after he concluded what he called a highly successful discussion with Russian President Vladimir Putin. Trump called it a great announcement for diesel prices for Americans. Flood watches and high wind advisories are in effect for much of the southeastern U.S. as post-tropical cyclone Isaias moves inland. More than 400,000 people are still without power in Florida, where the storm came ashore as a Category 2 hurricane. At least three deaths are blamed on the storm, which knocked down trees, damaged homes, and flooded streets in parts of Florida, Georgia, and Alabama. Florida Governor Ron DeSantis says drivers out and about should continue to use caution today, even though conditions are much improved.
17: All state-owned bridges are back open, and then the major thoroughfares, I-10 and US 98, are back open.
1: Forecasters say flash flooding, heavy rain, gusty winds, and the risk of tornadoes will persist as the system makes its way toward the mid-Atlantic. A California city is declaring a local emergency after high tides from the Pacific Ocean surged onto streets of Newport Beach. The National Weather Service has issued a coastal flood warning through Sunday afternoon in the city of South Los Angeles. City officials said in a news conference late Friday they have crews working through the night building sand berms on the beach to keep out the next high tide. The WNBA finals are set. The Golden State Valkyries will take on the Atlanta Dream in the best of seven championship series. Golden State swept the defending champ Las Vegas Aces in the semifinals. The Dream are seeking their first WNBA championship. I'm Lisa Carton. The state of Florida will not be executing two death row inmates in one day next week. Karen Curtis reports.
20: Governor Ron DeSantis withdrawing the death warrant for 74-year-old William Lee Thompson, canceling his execution scheduled for 6 p.m. on October 13th. His was to be the second of the day. Thompson suffers from heart disease, dementia, and sepsis. He was convicted of the 1976 murder of 23-year-old Sally Ivester in North Miami. The execution of James Robertson is still scheduled for the 13th and will take place at noon. He's sentenced to death for a 2008 murder.
1: Canada's federal government is advancing legislation to prevent people whose lone health condition is mental illness from accessing euthanasia. People whose sole underlying medical condition is a mental illness are currently barred from accessing medical assistance in dying to end their lives. The ban, scheduled to be lifted in March, has caused a divide on whether to permit this expansion of the program called MAID, or Medical Assistance in Dying. Nearly 96% of MAID deaths involve people whose natural death was considered reasonably foreseeable. That's according to the latest government figures. The famous Radio City Rockettes are gearing up for their 101st season of the Christmas Spectacular. Here's Scott Pringle from New York.
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22: The Rockettes are hard at work. Kayla is one of them.
23: We do rehearse a lot. We rehearse for 6 hours a day, 6 days a week, for 6 weeks leading up to the show.
22: Christmas Spectacular director Julie Branham says there are more cameras and new sound technology this year to amplify microphones built into the shoes of the Rockettes.
24: The main part of the music is Carol of the Bells that we hear, and that their taps are the clapper of the bells, so they are the ones creating the sound through their taps.
22: There are 230 shows lined up, with shows opening November 4th.
1: The Powerball jackpot is now worth over $500 million. No one matched all six numbers in Wednesday night's drawing, so now tonight's drawing will be worth an estimated $516 million. I'm Lisa Carton.
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6: Hurricane Isaias is the big weather story after slamming into the Florida panhandle as a Category 2 storm Friday night. Now weakening as it moves inland, Isaias is bringing dangerous flooding, heavy rain, and strong winds across Alabama, Georgia, and the southeast. Several inches of additional rainfall are possible, with flash flooding threatening parts of the Carolinas and southern Appalachians. Meanwhile, Tropical Storm Rachel is sending moisture toward Southern California and the desert southwest, bringing with it increasing chances of heavy rain, flash flooding, and gusty winds. Across the northern Rockies, colder air is bringing mountain snow, while much of the Midwest and Northeast will enjoy relatively quiet fall weather. And Hawaii could see additional locally heavy showers. And that's a look at your national weather forecast. I'm Jim Forbes.
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0: At the ballpark tonight, American League Division Series, decisive Game 5. The White Sox visiting the Guardians. The winner will face Tampa Bay in the ALCS starting on Monday. Cleveland throws right-hander Gavin Williams. Sean Burke, the right-hander, goes for the White Sox. News from the NFL. Bears legendary NFL Hall of Fame coach and player Mike Ditka has passed away at 86. The Bears' only Super Bowl head coach. He was NFL Rookie of the Year as a tight end and a 1963 NFL champion. The Eagles are shorthanded for their matchup in London against the Jags. They've ruled out Saquon Barkley and wide receiver Devontae Smith with hamstring injuries. Arizona Cardinals are reportedly finalizing a deal to trade wide receiver Marvin Harrison Jr. The Houston Texans are reportedly in the mix. Harrison is inactive for tomorrow's game against the Lions. NBA news, the Warriors and Brandon Pozemski have agreed to a 5-year, $110 million extension. College football today, Cotton Bowl, number one Texas against Oklahoma. That's sports. I'm Trey Bender.
3: Nearly 8 in 10 Americans blame the Trump administration for rising costs of living. A new Reuters survey found that 78% of Americans, including 64% of Republicans and 95% of Democrats, believe at least some of the responsibility for rising prices is on the White House. This is President Trump's approval rating plummets amid the ongoing war in Iran, which has surged global energy prices, and his administration's move to hike tariffs on trading partners, including Canada. Consumer sentiment hit a five-month low in October. Matt Mattinson has more.
2: The University of Michigan's early reading for the month edged lower on concerns over high prices and worries about the economy. The survey noted a steep drop in sentiment among lower-income consumers as frustration over the cost of living continues to rise. Both short- and long-term inflation expectations increased to their highest levels since May. I'm Matt Mattinson.
3: The Trump administration is investigating a Wells Fargo program aimed at increasing home ownership among Black Americans, Mark Mayfield reports.
4: The Department of Housing and Urban Development says the bank's race-based lending practices could violate the Fair Housing Act, while Wells Fargo has declined to comment. The bank pledged $150 million to lower mortgage rates and refinancing fees for qualifying Black homeowners. Fair housing advocates say the program is legal under federal rules that are designed to address historic barriers to lending. I'm Mark Mayfield.
3: Two new movies are hitting theaters this weekend. The horror flick Other Mommy, starring Jessica Chastain, is expected to scare up about $20 million in its first weekend in theaters. Meantime, The Social Reckoning, a sequel to The Social Network, is projected to make up to $8 million in its debut. Elsewhere, Verity is set to make between $13 and $16 million in its second outing, while Tom Cruise's Digger is expected to make about $4 million in its second weekend after bombing in its debut. With your consumer and business news, I'm Chris Caraggio.
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5: 24/7 News, the latest in politics.
10: President Trump says gas prices will start coming down soon. He made that comment while referencing the war in Iran during remarks at a Columbus Day event at the White House Friday. Trump says Americans will see gas prices below $2 a gallon. He says he saw gas prices in Iowa at those levels just before the start of the Iran war.
25: But I always look at the tag on top, and I saw $1.95, and then I saw $1.85 a gallon. We'll be down to those levels soon.
10: AAA reports Friday's national average for a gallon of regular gasoline ticked up to $4.37. A Virginia county is suing the Trump administration over its plan to build a giant arch near Arlington National Cemetery. Arlington County is asking a federal court to stop construction of the proposed 250-foot arch, claiming federal officials violated the law by approving the project without a thorough review of its environmental impacts. The lawsuit targets the National Park Service and other federal agencies. That's politics. I'm Brad Siegel.
11: The Florida Department of Health has been hearing from the public on a proposed rule change that removes four childhood vaccines, including chickenpox and hepatitis B, from the list of required school shots. Many doctors disagree.
12: The American College of Physicians knows of no scientific study that indicates that any of these vaccines are harmful or ineffective.
11: Florida's Surgeon General, Dr. Joseph Lupedo, admits the decision is not about science.
13: That cannot supersede the right of a parent to make a decision about what's best for their child. Period.
11: Canada is moving to bar mental illness as the lone reason for people to get access to euthanasia. There's currently a ban on that in Canada, but it's due to expire in March. There's a bill winding its way now through Canada's legislature. Health update. I'm Sarah Lee Kessler.
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14: Two sweeps in the WNBA semifinals as the Atlanta Dream defeated the New York Liberty 85-83, and the Golden State Valkyries bested the defending champ Las Vegas Aces 87-77 in overtime. This will be the first finals trip for the Valkyries, a franchise in just its second season, and the first time the Dream are in the finals since 2013. 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
2: If you get an ugly sweater under the tree this Christmas, don't blame Santa, blame AI. Rory O'Neill reports.
15: More than a third of holiday shoppers say they will use artificial intelligence to find items on their gift lists. That's more than double what it was just last year. The YouGov survey also found that shoppers are leaning into AI to make sure they get the lowest prices and best deals. About half of the Gen Zers and millennials who took part in the survey expect that they'll be shopping on Black Friday or Cyber Monday.
2: OpenAI's projected revenue has reportedly fallen short by about $20 billion. That would put the company's annualized revenue significantly below Anthropic's number. The Financial Times says OpenAI's annualized revenue is about $50 billion. And Apple is reportedly set to release a touchscreen MacBook Pro. Bloomberg says it's among the models that'll be released on October 27th. Apple is expected to hold two separate product launches this month. Tech Report. I'm at Mattinson.
5: 24/7 News. The latest in entertainment.
16: Two new movies hitting theaters this weekend. The horror flick Other Mommy, starring Jessica Chastain.
18: Are you tricking me?
16: Expected to scare up around $20 million in its first weekend in theaters. Meantime, The Social Reckoning.
26: Do you have an interest in social media?
16: Sequel to The Social Network, projected to make up to $8 million in its debut. Elsewhere, Verity, set to make between $13 and $16 million in its second outing. Tom Cruise's Digger, expected to make around $4 million in its second weekend after bombing in its debut. Christopher Nolan's The Odyssey, returning to IMAX screens this weekend as well. Actor Keegan Allen says he was beaten and robbed in West Hollywood. The 37-year-old, known for his role on Pretty Little Liars, says two men jumped him on Santa Monica Boulevard, leaving his face bloodied. Allen says the thieves took his Rolex watch.
19: Even lovers need a
16: Chicago's ongoing fall tour will continue into November, but the band is already planning ahead for 2027. The group has confirmed more than 20 shows next year. The first is scheduled for January 29th in Florida, the last taking place in Arkansas, April 2nd. Guns N' Roses are being added to the lineup for the Aerosmith comeback concert.
4: The California Dream On Aerosmith and Friends shows are set for October 29th and November the 1st at the Hollywood Bowl. Guns N' Roses Slash and bassist Duff McKagan have previously been announced as special guests for the show. Tickets go on sale to the general public on Saturday. I'm Mark Mayfield.
16: That's entertainment. I'm Jennifer Pulsoni.
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1: President Trump is calling for new leadership in Kyiv following reports the U.S. fuel deal with Russia angered Ukrainian President Volodymyr Zelensky. Trump said the Ukrainian people need to elect a new leader as he was departing the White House today for a GOP rally in Tennessee later on. On Friday, Trump said Russia will immediately supply over 300,000 tons of diesel fuel to the American and global marketplace after he concluded what he called a highly successful discussion with Russian President Vladimir Putin. Trump called it a great announcement for diesel prices for Americans. Flood watches and high wind advisories are in effect for much of the southeastern U.S. as post-tropical cyclone Isaias moves inland. More than 400,000 people are still without power in Florida, where the storm came ashore as a Category 2 hurricane. At least three deaths are blamed on the storm, which knocked down trees, damaged homes, and flooded streets in parts of Florida, Georgia, and Alabama. Florida Governor Ron DeSantis says drivers out and about should continue to use caution today, even though conditions are much improved.
18: All state-owned bridges are back open, and then the major thoroughfares, I-10 and US 98, are back open.
1: Forecasters say flash flooding, heavy rain, gusty winds, and the risk of tornadoes will persist as the system makes its way toward the mid-Atlantic. A California city is declaring a local emergency after high tides from the Pacific Ocean surged onto streets of Newport Beach. The National Weather Service has issued a coastal flood warning through Sunday afternoon in the city of South Los Angeles. City officials said in a news conference late Friday they have crews working through the night building sand berms on the beach to keep out the next high tide. The WNBA finals are set. The Golden State Valkyries will take on the Atlanta Dream in the best of seven championship series. Golden State swept the defending champ Las Vegas Aces in the semifinals. The Dream are seeking their first WNBA championship. I'm Lisa Carton. The state of Florida will not be executing two death row inmates in one day next week. Karen Curtis reports.
20: Governor Ron DeSantis withdrawing the death warrant for 74-year-old William Lee Thompson, canceling his execution scheduled for 6 p.m. on October 13th. His was to be the second of the day. Thompson suffers from heart disease, dementia, and sepsis. He was convicted of the 1976 murder of 23-year-old Sally Ivester in North Miami. The execution of James Robertson is still scheduled for the 13th and will take place at noon. He's sentenced to death for a 2008 murder.
1: Canada's federal government is advancing legislation to prevent people whose lone health condition is mental illness from accessing euthanasia. People whose sole underlying medical condition is a mental illness are currently barred from accessing medical assistance in dying to end their lives. The ban, scheduled to be lifted in March, has caused a divide on whether to permit this expansion of the program called MAID, or Medical Assistance in Dying. Nearly 96% of MAID deaths involve people whose natural death was considered reasonably foreseeable. That's according to the latest government figures. The famous Radio City Rockettes are gearing up for their 101st season of the Christmas Spectacular. Here's Scott Pringle from New York.
0: It's Christmas time again.
3: The Rockettes are hard at work. Kayla is one of them.
6: We do rehearse a lot. We rehearse for 6 hours a day, 6 days a week, for 6 weeks leading up to the show.
3: Christmas Spectacular director Julie Branham says there are more cameras and new sound technology this year to amplify microphones built into the shoes of the Rockettes.
21: The main part of the music is Carol of the Bells that we hear, and that their taps are the clapper of the bells, so they are the ones creating the sound through their taps.
3: There are 230 shows lined up, with shows opening November 4th.
1: The Powerball jackpot is now worth over $500 million. No one matched all six numbers in Wednesday night's drawing. So now tonight's drawing will be worth an estimated $516 million. I'm Lisa Carton.
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22: Hurricane Isaias is the big weather story after slamming into the Florida Panhandle as a Category 2 storm Friday night. Now weakening as it moves inland, Isaias is bringing dangerous flooding, heavy rain, and strong winds across Alabama, Georgia, and the Southeast. Several inches of additional rainfall are possible, with flash flooding threatening parts of the Carolinas and southern Appalachians. Meanwhile, Tropical Storm Rachel is sending moisture toward Southern California and the desert Southwest, bringing with it increasing chances of heavy rain, flash flooding, and gusty winds. Across the northern Rockies, colder air is bringing mountain snow, while much of the Midwest and Northeast will enjoy relatively quiet fall weather. And Hawaii could see additional locally heavy showers. And that's a look at your national weather forecast. I'm Jim Forbes.
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23: At the ballpark tonight, American League Division Series, decisive Game 5, the White Sox visiting the Guardians. The winner will face Tampa Bay in the ALCS starting on Monday. Cleveland throws right-hander Gavin Williams. Sean Burke, the right-hander, goes for the White Sox. News from the NFL, Bears legendary NFL Hall of Fame coach and player Mike Ditka has passed away at 86. The Bears' only Super Bowl head coach. He was NFL Rookie of the Year as a tight end and a 1963 NFL champion. The Eagles are shorthanded for their matchup in London against the Jags. They've ruled out Saquon Barkley and wide receiver Devontae Smith with hamstring injuries. Arizona Cardinals are reportedly finalizing a deal to trade wide receiver Marvin Harrison Jr. The Houston Texans are reportedly in the mix. Harrison is inactive for tomorrow's game against the Lions. NBA news, the Warriors and Brandon Pozemski have agreed to a 5-year, $110 million extension. College football today, Cotton Bowl, number one Texas against Oklahoma. That's sports. I'm Trey Bender.
24: Nearly 8 in 10 Americans blame the Trump administration for rising costs of living. A new Reuters survey found that 78% of Americans, including 64% of Republicans and 95% of Democrats, believe at least some of the responsibility for rising prices is on the White House. This is President Trump's approval rating plummets amid the ongoing war in Iran, which has surged global energy prices, and his administration's move to hike tariffs on trading partners, including Canada. Consumer sentiment hit a five-month low in October. Matt Mattinson has more.
2: The University of Michigan's early reading for the month edged lower on concerns over high prices and worries about the economy. The survey noted a steep drop in sentiment among lower-income consumers as frustration over the cost of living continues to rise. Both short- and long-term inflation expectations increased to their highest levels since May. I'm Matt Mattinson.
24: The Trump administration is investigating a Wells Fargo program aimed at increasing home ownership among Black Americans. Mark Mayfield reports.
4: The Department of Housing and Urban Development says the bank's race-based lending practices could violate the Fair Housing Act, while Wells Fargo has declined to comment. The bank pledged $150 million to lower mortgage rates and refinancing fees for qualifying black homeowners. Fair housing advocates say the program is legal under federal rules that are designed to address historic barriers to lending. I'm Mark Mayfield.
8: Two new movies are hitting theaters this weekend. The horror flick Other Mommy, starring Jessica Chastain, is expected to scare up about $20 million in its first weekend in theaters. Meantime, The Social Reckoning, a sequel to The Social Network, is projected to make up to $8 million in its debut. Elsewhere, Verity is set to make between $13 and $16 million in its second outing, while Tom Cruise's Digger is expected to make about $4 million in its second weekend after bombing in its debut. With your consumer and business news, I'm Chris Caraggio.
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5: 24/7 News, the latest in politics.
11: President Trump says gas prices will start coming down soon. He made that comment while referencing the war in Iran during remarks at a Columbus Day event at the White House Friday. Trump says Americans will see gas prices below $2 a gallon. He says he saw gas prices in Iowa at those levels just before the start of the Iran war.
12: But I always look at the tag on top, and I saw $1.95, and then I saw $1.85 a gallon. We'll be down to those levels soon.
11: AAA reports Friday's national average for a gallon of regular gasoline ticked up to $4.37. A Virginia county is suing the Trump administration over its plan to build a giant arch near Arlington National Cemetery. Arlington County is asking a federal court to stop construction of the proposed 250-foot arch, claiming federal officials violated the law by approving the project without a thorough review of its environmental impacts. The lawsuit targets the National Park Service and other federal agencies. That's politics. I'm Brad Siegel.
13: The Florida Department of Health has been hearing from the public on a proposed rule change that removes four childhood vaccines, including chickenpox and hepatitis B, from the list of required school shots. Many doctors disagree.
14: The American College of Physicians knows of no scientific study that indicates that any of these vaccines are harmful or ineffective.
13: Florida's Surgeon General, Dr. Joseph Lupedo, admits the decision is not about science.
25: That cannot supersede the right of a parent to make a decision about what's best for their child. Period.
13: Canada is moving to bar mental illness as the lone reason for people to get access to euthanasia. There's currently a ban on that in Canada, but it's due to expire in March. There's a bill winding its way now through Canada's legislature. Health update, I'm Sarah Lee Kessler.
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27: 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This will be the first finals trip for the Valkyries, a franchise in just its second season, and the first time the Dream are in the finals since 2013. 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
2: If you get an ugly sweater under the tree this Christmas, don't blame Santa, blame AI. Rory O'Neill reports.
15: More than a third of holiday shoppers say they will use artificial intelligence to find items on their gift lists. That's more than double what it was just last year. The YouGov survey also found that shoppers are leaning into AI to make sure they get the lowest prices and best deals. About half of the Gen Zers and millennials who took part in the survey expect that they'll be shopping on Black Friday or Cyber Monday.
2: OpenAI's projected revenue has reportedly fallen short by about $20 billion. That would put the company's annualized revenue significantly below Anthropic's number. The Financial Times says OpenAI's annualized revenue is about $50 billion. And Apple is reportedly set to release a touchscreen MacBook Pro. Bloomberg says it's among the models that'll be released on October 27th. Apple is expected to hold two separate product launches this month. Tech Report. I'm at Mattinson.
5: 24/7 News. The latest in entertainment.
16: Two new movies hitting theaters this weekend. The horror flick Other Mommy, starring Jessica Chastain.
17: Are you tricking me?
16: Expected to scare up around $20 million in its first weekend in theaters. Meantime, The Social Reckoning.
18: Do you have an interest in social media?
16: Sequel to The Social Network, projected to make up to $8 million in its debut. Elsewhere, Verity, set to make between $13 and $16 million in its second outing. Tom Cruise's Digger, expected to make around $4 million in its second weekend after bombing in its debut. Christopher Nolan's The Odyssey, returning to IMAX screens this weekend as well. Actor Keegan Allen says he was beaten and robbed in West Hollywood. The 37-year-old, known for his role on Pretty Little Liars, says two men jumped him on Santa Monica Boulevard, leaving his face bloodied. Allen says the thieves took his Rolex watch.
19: Even lovers need a holiday.
16: Chicago's ongoing fall tour will continue into November, but the band is already planning ahead for 2027. The group has confirmed more than 20 shows next year. The first is scheduled for January 29th in Florida, the last taking place in Arkansas April 2nd. Whoa! Guns N' Roses are being added to the lineup for the Aerosmith comeback concert.
4: The California Dream On Aerosmith and Friends shows are set for October 29th and November the 1st at the Hollywood Bowl. Guns N' Roses Slash and bassist Duff McKagan have previously been announced as special guests for the show. Tickets go on sale to the general public on Saturday. I'm Mark Mayfield.
16: That's entertainment. I'm Jennifer Polsoni.
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0: President Trump is urging Ukrainian President Volodymyr Zelensky not to attack Russian refineries. Trump accused Zelensky of causing a global fuel problem by targeting the facilities with drone strikes. The president made the comment today before departing for a GOP rally in Tennessee.
1: We told him, do whatever you want, but don't hit the diesel fuel, because there's a big problem, big shortage. And what does he do? He goes and hits the diesel fuel. He can do whatever he wants, but you can't do that.
0: He told reporters outside the White House that the Ukrainian people need to elect a new leader. On Friday, Trump said Russia will immediately supply over 300,000 tons of diesel fuel to the American and global marketplace after he concluded what he called a highly successful discussion with Russian President Vladimir Putin. Flash flood watches and warnings are in effect across the southeast as post-tropical cyclone Isaias moves further inland. More than 400,000 people are still without power in Florida, where the storm came ashore as a Category 2 hurricane. At least three deaths are blamed on the storm, which knocked down trees, damaged homes, and flooded streets in parts of Florida, Georgia, and Alabama. Nine people are dead, including children, following a mass shooting in Erie, Pennsylvania. Jennifer Polsoni reports.
3: Authorities say a gunman fired shots outside a home on Perry Street around 5 in the evening Friday, leaving two women dead outside. The gunman then headed inside, a standoff ensuing with Erie police and SWAT teams, with more shots fired inside the home. Once police moved in, they found the bodies of seven people, including children and the gunman, who appeared to die from a self-inflicted gunshot wound. Erie Police Chief Rick Laura describing the incident as one of the worst crime scenes he's ever seen in almost 30 years in law enforcement. A motive into the shooting is being investigated, Laura stressing there's no longer an ongoing threat to the public.
0: The famous Radio City Rockettes are gearing up for their 101st season of the Christmas Spectacular, with shows opening November 4th. I'm Lisa Carton. The state of Florida will not be executing two death row inmates in one day next week. Karen Curtis reports.
6: Governor Ron DeSantis withdrawing the death warrant for 74-year-old William Lee Thompson, canceling his execution scheduled for 6 p.m. on October 13th. His was to be the second of the day. Thompson suffers from heart disease, dementia, and sepsis. He was convicted of the 1976 murder of 23-year-old Sally Ivester in North Miami. The execution of James Robertson is still scheduled for the 13th and will take place at noon. He's sentenced to death for a 2008 murder.
0: Canada's federal government is advancing legislation to prevent people whose lone health condition is mental illness from accessing euthanasia. People whose sole underlying medical condition is a mental illness are currently barred from accessing medical assistance in dying to end their lives. The ban, scheduled to be lifted in March, has caused a divide on whether to permit this expansion of the program called MAID, or Medical Assistance in Dying. Nearly 96% of MAID deaths involve people whose natural death was considered reasonably foreseeable. That's according to the latest government figures. The famous Radio City Rockettes are gearing up for their 101st season of the Christmas Spectacular. Here's Scott Pringle from New York.
17: It's Christmas time again.
20: The Rockettes are hard at work. Kayla is one of them.
21: We do rehearse a lot. We rehearse for 6 hours a day, 6 days a week, for 6 weeks leading up to the show.
20: Christmas Spectacular director Julie Branham says there are more cameras and new sound technology this year to amplify microphones built into the shoes of the Rockettes.
26: The main part of the music is Carol of the Bells that we hear, and that their taps are the clapper of the bells, so they are the ones creating the sound through their taps.
20: There are 230 shows lined up, with shows opening November 4th.
0: The Powerball jackpot is now worth over $500 million. No one matched all six numbers in Wednesday night's drawing, so now tonight's drawing will be worth an estimated $516 million. I'm Lisa Carton.
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22: Hurricane Isaias is the big weather story after slamming into the Florida Panhandle as a Category 2 storm Friday night. Now weakening as it moves inland, Isaias is bringing dangerous flooding, heavy rain, and strong winds across Alabama, Georgia, and the southeast. Several inches of additional rainfall are possible, with flash flooding threatening parts of the Carolinas and southern Appalachians. Meanwhile, Tropical Storm Rachel is sending moisture toward Southern California and the desert southwest, bringing with it increasing chances of heavy rain, flash flooding, and gusty winds. Across the northern Rockies, colder air is bringing mountain snow, while much of the Midwest and Northeast will enjoy relatively quiet fall weather. And Hawaii could see additional locally heavy showers. And that's a look at your national weather forecast. I'm Jim Forbes.
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8: At the ballpark tonight, American League Division Series, decisive Game 5. The White Sox visiting the Guardians. The winner will face Tampa Bay in the ALCS starting on Monday. Cleveland throws right-hander Gavin Williams. Sean Burke, the right-hander, goes for the White Sox. News from the NFL. Bears legendary NFL Hall of Fame coach and player Mike Ditka has passed away at 86. The Bears' only Super Bowl head coach. He was NFL Rookie of the Year as a tight end and a 1963 NFL champion. The Eagles are shorthanded for their matchup in London against the Jags. They've ruled out Saquon Barkley and wide receiver Devontae Smith with hamstring injuries. Arizona Cardinals are reportedly finalizing a deal to trade wide receiver

0: Mayfield.
1: Two new movies are hitting theaters this weekend. The horror flick Other Mommy, starring Jessica Chastain, is expected to scare up about $20 million in its first weekend in theaters. Meantime, The Social Reckoning, a sequel to The Social Network, is projected to make up to $8 million in its debut. Elsewhere, Verity is set to make between $13 and $16 million in its second outing, while Tom Cruise's Digger is expected to make about $4 million in its second weekend after bombing in its debut. With your consumer and business news, I'm Chris Caraggio.
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4: President Trump says gas prices will start coming down soon. He made that comment while referencing the war in Iran during remarks at a Columbus Day event at the White House Friday. Trump says Americans will see gas prices below $2 a gallon. He says he saw gas prices in Iowa at those levels just before the start of the Iran war.
5: But I always look at the tag on top, and I saw $1.95, and then I saw $1.85 a gallon. We'll be down to those levels soon.
4: AAA reports Friday's national average for a gallon of regular gasoline ticked up to $4.37. A Virginia county is suing the Trump administration over its plan to build a giant arch near Arlington National Cemetery. Arlington County is asking a federal court to stop construction of the proposed 250-foot arch, claiming federal officials violated the law by approving the project without a thorough review of its environmental impacts. The lawsuit targets the National Park Service and other federal agencies. That's politics. I'm Brad Siegel.
6: The Florida Department of Health has been hearing from the public on a proposed rule change that removes four childhood vaccines, including chickenpox and hepatitis B, from the list of required school shots. Many doctors disagree.
7: The American College of Physicians knows of no scientific study that indicates that any of these vaccines are harmful or ineffective.
6: Florida's Surgeon General, Dr. Joseph Lupedo, admits the decision is not about science.
8: That cannot supersede the right of a parent to make a decision about what's best for their child. Period.
6: Canada is moving to bar mental illness as the lone reason for people to get access to euthanasia. There's currently a ban on that in Canada, but it's due to expire in March. There's a bill winding its way now through Canada's legislature. Health update. I'm Sarah Lee Kessler.
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9: On Thursday, Las Vegas Aces superstar Asia Wilson was named WNBA MVP, her record fifth time winning the award in just 9 seasons in the league. Wilson, who received 65 of 74 first place votes, is the first player in the 30-year history of the league to win the award in 3 consecutive seasons. 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
2: If you get an ugly sweater under the tree this Christmas, don't blame Santa, blame AI. Rory O'Neill reports.
3: More than a third of holiday shoppers say they will use artificial intelligence to find items on their gift lists. That's more than double what it was just last year. The YouGov survey also found that shoppers are leaning into AI to make sure they get the lowest prices and best deals. About half of the Gen Zers and millennials who took part in the survey expect that they'll be shopping on Black Friday or Cyber Monday.
2: OpenAI's projected revenue has reportedly fallen short by about $20 billion. That would put the company's annualized revenue significantly below Anthropic's number. The Financial Times says OpenAI's annualized revenue is about $50 billion. And Apple is reportedly set to release a touchscreen MacBook Pro. Bloomberg says it's among the models that'll be released on October 27th. Apple is expected to hold two separate product launches this month. Tech Report. I'm at Mattinson.
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4: Two new movies hitting theaters this weekend. The horror flick Other Mommy, starring Jessica Chastain.
5: Are you tricking me?
4: What? Expected to scare up around $20 million in its first weekend in theaters. Meantime, The Social Reckoning.
6: Do you have an interest in social media?
4: Sequel to The Social Network, projected to make up to $8 million in its debut. Elsewhere, Verity, set to make between $13 and $16 million in its second outing. Tom Cruise's Digger, expected to make around $4 million in its second weekend after bombing in its debut. Christopher Nolan's The Odyssey, returning to IMAX screens this weekend as well. Actor Keegan Allen says he was beaten and robbed in West Hollywood. The 37-year-old, known for his role on Pretty Little Liars, says two men jumped him on Santa Monica Boulevard, leaving his face bloodied. Allen says the thieves took his Rolex watch.
7: Even lovers need a holiday.
4: Chicago's ongoing fall tour will continue into November, but the band is already planning ahead for 2027. The group has confirmed more than 20 shows next year. The first is scheduled for January 29th in Florida, the last taking place in Arkansas April 2nd. Guns N' Roses are being added to the lineup for the Aerosmith comeback concert.
8: The California Dream On Aerosmith and Friends shows are set for October 29th and November the 1st at the Hollywood Bowl. Guns N' Roses Slash and bassist Duff McKagan have previously been announced as special guests for the show. Tickets go on sale to the general public on Saturday. I'm Mark Mayfield.
4: That's entertainment. I'm Jennifer Pulsoni.
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9: President Trump is urging Ukrainian President Volodymyr Zelensky not to attack Russian refineries. Trump accused Zelensky of causing a global fuel problem by targeting the facilities with drone strikes. The president made the comment today before departing for a GOP rally in Tennessee.
10: We told him, do whatever you want, but don't hit the diesel fuel, because there's a big problem, big shortage. And what does he do? He goes and hits the diesel fuel. He can do whatever he wants, but he can't do that.
9: He told reporters outside the White House that the Ukrainian people need to elect a new leader. On Friday, Trump said Russia will immediately supply over 300,000 tons of diesel fuel to the American and global marketplace after he concluded what he called a highly successful discussion with Russian President Vladimir Putin. Flash flood watches and warnings are in effect across the southeast as post-tropical cyclone Isaias moves further inland. More than 400,000 people are still without power in Florida, where the storm came ashore as a Category 2 hurricane. At least three deaths are blamed on the storm, which knocked down trees, damaged homes, and flooded streets in parts of Florida, Georgia, and Alabama. Nine people are dead, including children, following a mass shooting in Erie, Pennsylvania. Jennifer Polsoni reports.
4: Authorities say a gunman fired shots outside a home on Perry Street around 5 in the evening Friday, leaving two women dead outside. The gunman then headed inside, a standoff ensuing with Erie police and SWAT teams, with more shots fired inside the home. Once police moved in, they found the bodies of seven people, including children and the gunman, who appeared to die from a self-inflicted gunshot wound. Erie Police Chief Rick Laura describing the incident as one of the worst crime scenes he's ever seen in almost 30 years in law enforcement. A motive into the shooting is being investigated. Laura stressing there's no longer an ongoing threat to the public.
9: The famous Radio City Rockettes are gearing up for their 101st season of the Christmas Spectacular, with shows opening November 4th. I'm Lisa Carton. President Trump predicts gas prices will start coming down soon. Friday at the White House, Trump said Americans will see gas prices below $2 per gallon. AAA reported Friday's national average for a gallon of regular gas ticked up to $4.37. President Trump has been attempting to vilify anyone not using the term superintelligence to refer to AI. Scott Carr explains.
5: In a post, the president says anyone who uses the term artificial intelligence instead of superintelligence should be considered the enemy. Trump's push to rebrand AI through an executive order clashes, however, with already established terminology used by tech industry pros. Superintelligence had already been a term used for a hypothetical version of AI, and the White House is still using the term AI on the Office of Science and Technology Policy website.
9: And if you get an ugly sweater under the tree this Christmas, don't blame Santa, blame AI. Here's Rory O'Neill.
3: More than a third of holiday shoppers say they will use artificial intelligence to find items on their gift lists. That's more than double what it was just last year. The YouGov survey also found that shoppers are leaning into AI to make sure they get the lowest prices and best deals. About half of the Gen Zers and millennials who took part in the survey expect that they'll be shopping on Black Friday or Cyber Monday.
9: The 48th running of the Chicago Marathon is today. Jennifer Kuiper with more.
4: A record 55,000 runners from all over the world are expected to take part in Sunday's 26.2-mile race. The rain should mostly stay to the south and southeast of Chicago, and the temperature at the start of the race is expected to be around 61 degrees, climbing to 72 in the afternoon. NBC Chicago meteorologist Aisha Scott says when it comes to the dew point,
11: they will be mostly in the 50s. So again, the dew points determine the humidity. Dew points in the 50s, it's still relatively comfortable.
9: The Chicago Marathon will start and finish in downtown Grant Park. I'm Lisa Carton.
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12: Hurricane Isaias is the big weather story after slamming into the Florida Panhandle as a Category 2 storm Friday night. Now weakening as it moves inland, Isaias is bringing dangerous flooding, heavy rain, and strong winds across Alabama, Georgia, and the Southeast. Several inches of additional rainfall are possible, with flash flooding threatening parts of the Carolinas and southern Appalachians. Meanwhile, Tropical Storm Rachel is sending moisture toward Southern California and the desert Southwest, bringing with it increasing chances of heavy rain, flash flooding, and gusty winds. Across the northern Rockies, colder air is bringing mountain snow, while much of the Midwest and Northeast will enjoy relatively quiet fall weather. And Hawaii could see additional locally heavy showers. And that's a look at your national weather forecast. I'm Jim Forbes.
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13: In ALDS Game 5 elimination game tonight in Cleveland as the Guardians host the White Sox. Cleveland is scheduled to start Gavin Williams. Chicago will counter with Sean Burke. Here's guard skipper Stephen Vogt after the Game 4 victory talking about tonight's elimination tilt.
14: I guarantee Saturday is going to be a battle. It always is between these two teams. And, I'm just really proud of our guys for fighting back and winning two really tough games in a tough atmosphere here.
13: The winner visits the Rays Monday night for Game 1 of the ALCS. NLCS Game 1 tomorrow. The Dodgers hosting Milwaukee. In NFL news, the Cardinals are finalizing a trade to part ways with receiver Marvin Harrison Jr., according to multiple reports. Harrison will be inactive tomorrow as the Cards host the Lions. Tomorrow morning, the Eagles take on the Jags across the pond in London. Tomorrow evening, the Ravens visit the Falcons. Monday night, the Rams entertain the Bills. College football tonight, number 2 Georgia takes on number 7 Alabama in Tuscaloosa. That's sports. I'm Bill Horan.
15: Nearly 8 in 10 Americans blame the Trump administration for rising costs of living. A new Reuters survey found that 78% of Americans, including 64% of Republicans and 95% of Democrats, believe at least some of the responsibility for rising prices is on the White House. This is President Trump's approval rating plummets amid the ongoing war in Iran, which has surged global energy prices, and his administration's move to hike tariffs on trading partners, including Canada. Consumer sentiment hit a 5-month low in October. Matt Mattinson has more.
2: The University of Michigan's early reading for the month edged lower on concerns over high prices and worries about the economy. The survey noted a steep drop in sentiment among lower-income consumers as frustration over the cost of living continues to rise. Both short- and long-term inflation expectations increased to their highest levels since May. I'm Matt Mattinson.
15: The Trump administration is investigating a Wells Fargo program aimed at increasing home ownership among Black Americans, Mark Mayfield reports.
16: The Department of Housing and Urban Development says the bank's race-based lending practices could violate the Fair Housing Act, while Wells Fargo has declined to comment. The bank pledged $150 million to lower mortgage rates and refinancing fees for qualifying Black homeowners. Fair housing advocates say the program is legal under federal rules that are designed to address historic barriers to lending. I'm Mark Mayfield.
15: Two new movies are hitting theaters this weekend. The horror flick Other Mommy, starring Jessica Chastain, is expected to scare up about $20 million in its first weekend in theaters. Meantime, The Social Reckoning, a sequel to The Social Network, is projected to make up to $8 million in its debut. Elsewhere, Verity is set to make between $13 and $16 million in its second outing, while Tom Cruise's Digger is expected to make about $4 million in its second weekend after bombing in its debut. With your consumer and business news, I'm Chris Caraggio.
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17: President Trump says gas prices will start coming down soon. He made that comment while referencing the war in Iran during remarks at a Columbus Day event at the White House Friday. Trump says Americans will see gas prices below $2 a gallon. He says he saw gas prices in Iowa at those levels just before the start of the Iran war.
18: But I always look at the tag on top, and I saw $1.95, and then I saw $1.85 a gallon. We'll be down to those levels soon.
17: AAA reports Friday's national average for a gallon of regular gasoline ticked up to $4.37. A Virginia county is suing the Trump administration over its plan to build a giant arch near Arlington National Cemetery. Arlington County is asking a federal court to stop construction of the proposed 250-foot arch, claiming federal officials violated the law by approving the project without a thorough review of its environmental impacts. The lawsuit targets the National Park Service and other federal agencies. That's politics. I'm Brad Siegel.
19: The Florida Department of Health has been hearing from the public on a proposed rule change that removes four childhood vaccines, including chickenpox and hepatitis B, from the list of required school shots. Many doctors disagree.
20: The American College of Physicians knows of no scientific study that indicates that any of these vaccines are harmful or ineffective.
19: Florida's Surgeon General, Dr. Joseph Lupedo, admits the decision is not about science.
21: That cannot supersede the right of a parent to make a decision about what's best for their child. Period.
19: Canada is moving to bar mental illness as the lone reason for people to get access to euthanasia. There's currently a ban on that in Canada, but it's due to expire in March. There's a bill winding its way now through Canada's legislature. Health update. I'm Sarah Lee Kessler.
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22: On Thursday, Las Vegas Aces superstar Asia Wilson was named WNBA MVP, her record fifth time winning the award in just 9 seasons in the league. Wilson, who received 65 of 74 first-place votes, is the first player in the 30-year history of the league to win the award in 3 consecutive seasons. For more women's sports stories, subscribe to Good Game with Sarah Spain on iHeart Podcast.
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2: If you get an ugly sweater under the tree this Christmas, don't blame Santa, blame AI. Rory O'Neill reports.
3: More than a third of holiday shoppers say they will use artificial intelligence to find items on their gift lists. That's more than double what it was just last year. The YouGov survey also found that shoppers are leaning into AI to make sure they get the lowest prices and best deals. About half of the Gen Zers and millennials who took part in the survey expect that they'll be shopping on Black Friday or Cyber Monday.
2: OpenAI's projected revenue has reportedly fallen short by about $20 billion. That would put the company's annualized revenue significantly below Anthropic's number. The Financial Times says OpenAI's annualized revenue is about $50 billion. And Apple is reportedly set to release a touchscreen MacBook Pro. Bloomberg says it's among the models that'll be released on October 27th. Apple is expected to hold 2 separate product launches this month. Tech Report. I'm at Mattinson.
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4: 2 new movies hitting theaters this weekend. The horror flick Other Mommy, starring Jessica Chastain.
29: Are you tricking me?
4: What? Expected to scare up around $20 million in its first weekend in theaters. Meantime, The Social Reckoning.
6: Do you have an interest in social media?
4: Sequel to The Social Network, projected to make up to $8 million in its debut. Elsewhere, Verity, set to make between $13 and $16 million in its second outing. Tom Cruise's Digger, expected to make around $4 million in its second weekend after bombing in its debut. Christopher Nolan's The Odyssey, returning to IMAX screens this weekend as well. Actor Keegan Allen says he was beaten and robbed in West Hollywood. The 37-year-old, known for his role on Pretty Little Liars, says two men jumped him on Santa Monica Boulevard, leaving his face bloodied. Allen says the thieves took his Rolex watch.
30: Even lovers need a holiday.
4: Chicago's ongoing fall tour will continue into November, but the band is already planning ahead for 2027. The group has confirmed more than 20 shows next year. The first is scheduled for January 29th in Florida, the last taking place in Arkansas, April 2nd.
31: Whoa!
4: Guns N' Roses are being added to the lineup for the Aerosmith comeback concert.
16: The California Dream On Aerosmith and Friends shows are set for October 29th and November the 1st at the Hollywood Bowl. Guns N' Roses Slash and bassist Duff McKagan have previously been announced as special guests for the show. Tickets go on sale to the general public on Saturday. I'm Mark Mayfield.
4: That's entertainment. I'm Jennifer Pulsoni.
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8: President Trump is urging Ukrainian President Volodymyr Zelensky not to attack Russian refineries. Trump accused Zelensky of causing a global fuel problem by targeting the facilities with drone strikes. The president made the comment today before departing for a GOP rally in Tennessee.
9: We told him, do whatever you want, but don't hit the diesel fuel, because there's a big problem, big shortage. And what does he do? He goes and hits the diesel fuel. He can do whatever he wants, but you can't do that.
8: He told reporters outside the White House that the Ukrainian people need to elect a new leader. On Friday, Trump said Russia will immediately supply over 300,000 tons of diesel fuel to the American and global marketplace after he concluded what he called a highly successful discussion with Russian President Vladimir Putin. Flash flood watches and warnings are in effect across the southeast as post-tropical cyclone Isaias moves further inland. More than 400,000 people are still without power in Florida, where the storm came ashore as a Category 2 hurricane. At least three deaths are blamed on the storm, which knocked down trees, damaged homes, and flooded streets in parts of Florida, Georgia, and Alabama. Nine people are dead, including children, following a mass shooting in Erie, Pennsylvania. Jennifer Pulsoni reports.
4: Authorities say a gunman fired shots outside a home on Perry Street around 5 in the evening Friday, leaving two women dead outside. The gunman then headed inside, a standoff ensuing with Erie police and SWAT teams, with more shots fired inside the home. Once police moved in, they found the bodies of seven people, including children and the gunman, who appeared to die from a self-inflicted gunshot wound. Erie Police Chief Rick Laura describing the incident as one of the worst crime scenes he's ever seen in almost 30 years in law enforcement. A motive into the shooting is being investigated, Laura stressing there's no longer an ongoing threat to the public.
8: The famous Radio City Rockettes are gearing up for their 101st season of the Christmas Spectacular, with shows opening November 4th. I'm Lisa Carton. President Trump predicts gas prices will start coming down soon. Friday at the White House, Trump said Americans will see gas prices below $2 per gallon. AAA reported Friday's national average for a gallon of regular gas ticked up to $4.37. President Trump has been attempting to vilify anyone not using the term superintelligence to refer to AI. Scott Carr explains.
10: In a post, the president says anyone who uses the term artificial intelligence instead of superintelligence should be considered the enemy. Trump's push to rebrand AI through an executive order clashes, however, with already established terminology used by tech industry pros. Superintelligence had already been a term used for a hypothetical version of AI, and the White House is still using the term AI on the Office of Science and Technology Policy website.
8: And if you get an ugly sweater under the tree this Christmas, don't blame Santa, blame AI. Here's Rory O'Neill.
3: More than a third of holiday shoppers say they will use artificial intelligence to find items on their gift lists. That's more than double what it was just last year. The YouGov survey also found that shoppers are leaning into AI to make sure they get the lowest prices and best deals. About half of the Gen Zers and millennials who took part in the survey expect that they'll be shopping on Black Friday or Cyber Monday.
8: The 48th running of the Chicago Marathon is today. Jennifer Kuiper with more.
0: A record 55,000 runners from all over the world are expected to take part in Sunday's 26.2-mile race. The rain should mostly stay to the south and southeast of Chicago, and the temperature at the start of the race is expected to be around 61 degrees, climbing to 72 in the afternoon. NBC Chicago meteorologist Aisha Scott says when it comes to the dew point,
5: they will be mostly in the 50s. So again, the dew points determine the humidity. Dew points in the 50s, it's still relatively comfortable.
8: The Chicago Marathon will start and finish in downtown Grant Park. I'm Lisa Carton.
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7: Hurricane Isaias is the big weather story after slamming into the Florida Panhandle as a Category 2 storm Friday night. Now weakening as it moves inland, Isaias is bringing dangerous flooding, heavy rain, and strong winds across Alabama, Georgia, and the southeast. Several inches of additional rainfall are possible with flash flooding threatening parts of the Carolinas and southern Appalachians. Meanwhile, Tropical Storm Rachel is sending moisture toward Southern California and the desert southwest, bringing with it increasing chances of heavy rain, flash flooding, and gusty winds. Across the northern Rockies, colder air is bringing mountain snow, while much of the Midwest and Northeast will enjoy relatively quiet fall weather. And Hawaii could see additional locally heavy showers. And that's a look at your national weather forecast. I'm Jim Forbes.
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11: An ALDS Game 5 elimination game tonight in Cleveland as the Guardians host the White Sox. Cleveland is scheduled to start Gavin Williams. Chicago will counter with Sean Burke. Here's guard skipper Stephen Vogt after the Game 4 victory talking about tonight's elimination tilt.
12: I guarantee Saturday is going to be a battle. It always is between these two teams. And, I'm just really proud of our guys for fighting back and winning two really tough games in a tough atmosphere here.
11: The winner visits the Rays Monday night for Game 1 of the ALCS. NLCS Game 1 tomorrow. The Dodgers hosting Milwaukee. In NFL news, the Cardinals are finalizing a trade to part ways with receiver Marvin Harrison Jr., according to multiple reports. Harrison will be inactive tomorrow as the Cards host the Lions. Tomorrow morning, the Eagles take on the Jags across the pond in London. Tomorrow evening, the Ravens visit the Falcons. Monday night, the Rams entertain the Bills. College football tonight, number 2 Georgia takes on number 7 Alabama in Tuscaloosa. That's sports. I'm Bill Horan.
13: Nearly 8 in 10 Americans blame the Trump administration for rising costs of living. A new Reuters survey found that 78% of Americans, including 64% of Republicans and 95% of Democrats, believe at least some of the responsibility for rising prices is on the White House. This is President Trump's approval rating plummets amid the ongoing war in Iran, which has surged global energy prices, and his administration's move to hike tariffs on trading partners, including Canada. Consumer sentiment hit a 5-month low in October. Matt Mattinson has more.
2: The University of Michigan's early reading for the month edged lower on concerns over high prices and worries about the economy. The survey noted a steep drop in sentiment among lower-income consumers as frustration over the cost of living continues to rise. Both short- and long-term inflation expectations increased to their highest levels since May. I'm Matt Mattinson.
13: The Trump administration is investigating a Wells Fargo program aimed at increasing home ownership among Black Americans, Mark Mayfield reports.
16: The Department of Housing and Urban Development says the bank's race-based lending practices could violate the Fair Housing Act, while Wells Fargo has declined to comment. The bank pledged $150 million to lower mortgage rates and refinancing fees for qualifying Black homeowners. Fair housing advocates say the program is legal under federal rules that are designed to address historic barriers to lending. I'm Mark Mayfield.
13: Two new movies are hitting theaters this weekend. The horror flick Other Mommy, starring Jessica Chastain, is expected to scare up about $20 million in its first weekend in theaters. Meantime, The Social Reckoning, a sequel to The Social Network, is projected to make up to $8 million in its debut. Elsewhere, Verity is set to make between $13 and $16 million in its second outing, while Tom Cruise's Digger is expected to make about $4 million in its second weekend after bombing in its debut. With your consumer and business news, I'm Chris Caraggio.
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17: 24/7 News, the latest in politics.
18: President Trump says gas prices will start coming down soon. He made that comment while referencing the war in Iran during remarks at a Columbus Day event at the White House Friday. Trump says Americans will see gas prices below $2 a gallon. He says he saw gas prices in Iowa at those levels just before the start of the Iran war.
19: But I always look at the tag on top, and I saw $1.95, and then I saw $1.85 a gallon. We'll be down to those levels soon.
18: AAA reports Friday's national average for a gallon of regular gasoline ticked up to $4.37. A Virginia county is suing the Trump administration over its plan to build a giant arch near Arlington National Cemetery. Arlington County is asking a federal court to stop construction of the proposed 250-foot arch, claiming federal officials violated the law by approving the project without a thorough review of its environmental impacts. The lawsuit targets the National Park Service and other federal agencies. That's politics. I'm Brad Siegel.
20: The Florida Department of Health has been hearing from the public on a proposed rule change that removes four childhood vaccines, including chickenpox and hepatitis B, from the list of required school shots. Many doctors disagree.
21: The American College of Physicians knows of no scientific study that indicates that any of these vaccines are harmful or ineffective.
20: Florida Surgeon General Dr. Joseph Lupedo admits the decision is not about science.
22: That cannot supersede the right of a parent to make a decision about what's best for their child. Period.
20: Canada is moving to bar mental illness as the lone reason for people to get access to euthanasia. There's currently a ban on that in Canada, but it's due to expire in March. There's a bill winding its way now through Canada's legislature. Health update, I'm Sarah Lee Kessler.
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26: On Thursday, Las Vegas Aces superstar Asia Wilson was named WNBA MVP, her record fifth time winning the award in just 9 seasons in the league. Wilson, who received 65 of 74 first-place votes, is the first player in the 30-year history of the league to win the award in 3 consecutive seasons. 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
2: If you get an ugly sweater under the tree this Christmas, don't blame Santa, blame AI. Rory O'Neill reports.
3: More than a third of holiday shoppers say they will use artificial intelligence to find items on their gift lists. That's more than double what it was just last year. The YouGov survey also found that shoppers are leaning into AI to make sure they get the lowest prices and best deals. About half of the Gen Zers and millennials who took part in the survey expect that they'll be shopping on Black Friday or Cyber Monday.
2: OpenAI's projected revenue has reportedly fallen short by about $20 billion. That would put the company's annualized revenue significantly below Anthropic's number. The Financial Times says OpenAI's annualized revenue is about $50 billion. And Apple is reportedly set to release a touchscreen MacBook Pro. Bloomberg says it's among the models that'll be released on October 27th. Apple is expected to hold two separate product launches this month. Tech Report, I'm at Mattinson.
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4: Two new movies hitting theaters this weekend. The horror flick Other Mommy, starring Jessica Chastain.
6: Are you tricking me?
4: What? Expected to scare up around $20 million in its first weekend in theaters. Meantime, The Social Reckoning.
9: Do you have an interest in social media?
4: Sequel to The Social Network, projected to make up to $8 million in its debut. Elsewhere, Verity, set to make between $13 and $16 million in its second outing. Tom Cruise's Digger, expected to make around $4 million in its second weekend after bombing in its debut. Christopher Nolan's The Odyssey, returning to IMAX screens this weekend as well. Actor Keegan Allen says he was beaten and robbed in West Hollywood. The 37-year-old, known for his role on Pretty Little Liars, says two men jumped him on Santa Monica Boulevard, leaving his face bloodied. Allen says the thieves took his Rolex watch.
10: Even lovers need a holiday.
4: Chicago's ongoing fall tour will continue into November, but the band is already planning ahead for 2027. The group has confirmed more than 20 shows next year. The first is scheduled for January 29th in Florida, the last taking place in Arkansas April 2nd. Whoa! Guns N' Roses are being added to the lineup for the Aerosmith comeback concert.
23: The California Dream On Aerosmith and Friends shows are set for October 29th and November the 1st at the Hollywood Bowl. Guns N' Roses Slash and bassist Duff McKagan have previously been announced as special guests for the show. Tickets go on sale to the general public on Saturday. I'm Mark Mayfield.
4: That's entertainment. I'm Jennifer Pulsoni.
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8: President Trump is urging Ukrainian President Volodymyr Zelensky not to attack Russian refineries. Trump accused Zelensky of causing a global fuel problem by targeting the facilities with drone strikes. The president made the comment today before departing for a GOP rally in Tennessee.
24: We told him, do whatever you want, but don't hit the diesel fuel because there's a big problem, big shortage.
0: And what does he do? He goes and hits the diesel fuel. He can do whatever he wants, but you can't do that.
8: He told reporters outside the White House that the Ukrainian people need to elect a new leader. On Friday, Trump said Russia will immediately supply over 300,000 tons of diesel fuel to the American and global marketplace after he concluded what he called a highly successful discussion with Russian President Vladimir Putin. Flash flood watches and warnings are in effect across the southeast as post-tropical cyclone Isaias moves further inland. More than 400,000 people are still without power in Florida, where the storm came ashore as a Category 2 hurricane. At least three deaths are blamed on the storm, which knocked down trees, damaged homes, and flooded streets in parts of Florida, Georgia, and Alabama. Nine people are dead, including children, following a mass shooting in Erie, Pennsylvania. Jennifer Polsoni reports.
4: Authorities say a gunman fired shots outside a home on Perry Street around 5 in the evening Friday, leaving two women dead outside. The gunman then headed inside, a standoff ensuing with Erie police and SWAT teams, with more shots fired inside the home. Once police moved in, they found the bodies of seven people, including children and the gunman, who appeared to die from a self-inflicted gunshot wound. Erie Police Chief Rick Laura describing the incident as one of the worst crime scenes he's ever seen in almost 30 years in law enforcement. A motive into the shooting is being investigated, Laura stressing there's no longer an ongoing threat to the public.
8: The famous Radio City Rockettes are gearing up for their 101st season of the Christmas Spectacular, with shows opening November 4th. I'm Lisa Carton. President Trump predicts gas prices will start coming down soon. Friday at the White House, Trump said Americans will see gas prices below $2 per gallon. AAA reported Friday's national average for a gallon of regular gas ticked up to $4.37. President Trump has been attempting to vilify anyone not using the term superintelligence to refer to AI. Scott Carr explains.
5: In a post, the president says anyone who uses the term artificial intelligence instead of superintelligence should be considered the enemy. Trump's push to rebrand AI through an executive order clashes, however, with already established terminology used by tech industry pros. Superintelligence had already been a term used for a hypothetical version of AI, and the White House is still using the term AI on the Office of Science and Technology Policy website.
8: And if you get an ugly sweater under the tree this Christmas, don't blame Santa, blame AI. Here's Rory O'Neill.
3: More than a third of holiday shoppers say they will use artificial intelligence to find items on their gift lists. That's more than double what it was just last year. The YouGov survey also found that shoppers are leaning into AI to make sure they get the lowest prices and best deals. About half of the Gen Zers and millennials who took part in the survey expect that they'll be shopping on Black Friday or Cyber Monday.
8: The 48th running of the Chicago Marathon is today. Jennifer Kuiper with more.
6: A record 55,000 runners from all over the world are expected to take part in Sunday's 26.2-mile race. The rain should mostly stay to the south and southeast of Chicago, and the temperature at the start of the race is expected to be around 61 degrees, climbing to 72 in the afternoon. NBC Chicago meteorologist Aisha Scott says when it comes to the dew point,
7: they will be mostly in the 50s. So again, the dew points determine the humidity. Dew points in the 50s, it's still relatively comfortable.
8: The Chicago Marathon will start and finish in downtown Grant Park. I'm Lisa Carton.
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11: Hurricane Isaias is the big weather story after slamming into the Florida Panhandle as a Category 2 storm Friday night. Now weakening as it moves inland, Isaias is bringing dangerous flooding, heavy rain, and strong winds across Alabama, Georgia, and the southeast. Several inches of additional rainfall are possible, with flash flooding threatening parts of the Carolinas and southern Appalachians. Meanwhile, Tropical Storm Rachel is sending moisture toward Southern California and the desert southwest, bringing with it increasing chances of heavy rain, flash flooding, and gusty winds. Across the northern Rockies, colder air is bringing mountain snow, while much of the Midwest and Northeast will enjoy relatively quiet fall weather. And Hawaii could see additional locally heavy showers. And that's a look at your national weather forecast. I'm Jim Forbes.
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12: In ALDS Game 5 elimination game tonight in Cleveland as the Guardians host the White Sox. Cleveland is scheduled to start Gavin Williams. Chicago will counter with Sean Burke. Here's guard skipper Stephen Vogt after the Game 4 victory talking about tonight's elimination tilt.
13: I guarantee Saturday is going to be a battle. It always is between these two teams. And, I'm just really proud of our guys for fighting back and winning two really tough games in a tough atmosphere here.
12: The winner visits the Rays Monday night for game one of the ALCS. NLCS game one tomorrow. The Dodgers hosting Milwaukee. In NFL news, the Cardinals are finalizing a trade to part ways with receiver Marvin Harrison Jr., according to multiple reports. Harrison will be inactive tomorrow as the Cards host the Lions. Tomorrow morning, the Eagles take on the Jags across the pond in London. Tomorrow evening, the Ravens visit the Falcons. Monday night, the Rams entertain the Bills. College football tonight, number 2 Georgia takes on number 7 Alabama in Tuscaloosa. That's sports. I'm Bill Horrendon.
16: Nearly 8 in 10 Americans blame the Trump administration for rising costs of living. A new Reuters survey found that 78% of Americans, including 64% of Republicans and 95% of Democrats, believe at least some of the responsibility for rising prices is on the White House. This is President Trump's approval rating plummets amid the ongoing war in Iran, which has surged global energy prices, and his administration's move to hike tariffs on trading partners, including Canada. Consumer sentiment hit a 5-month low in October. Matt Mattinson has more.
2: The University of Michigan's early reading for the month edged lower on concerns over high prices and worries about the economy. The survey noted a steep drop in sentiment among lower-income consumers as frustration over the cost of living continues to rise. Both short- and long-term inflation expectations increased to their highest levels since May. I'm Matt Mattinson.
16: The Trump administration is investigating a Wells Fargo program aimed at increasing home ownership among Black Americans, Mark Mayfield reports.
18: The Department of Housing and Urban Development says the bank's race-based lending practices could violate the Fair Housing Act, while Wells Fargo has declined to comment. The bank pledged $150 million to lower mortgage rates and refinancing fees for qualifying Black homeowners. Fair housing advocates say the program is legal under federal rules that are designed to address historic barriers to lending. I'm Mark Mayfield.
16: Two new movies are hitting theaters this weekend. The horror flick Other Mommy, starring Jessica Chastain, is expected to scare up about $20 million in its first weekend in theaters. Meantime, The Social Reckoning, a sequel to The Social Network, is projected to make up to $8 million in its debut. Elsewhere, Verity is set to make between $13 and $16 million in its second outing, while Tom Cruise's Digger is expected to make about $4 million in its second weekend after bombing in its debut. With your consumer and business news, I'm Chris Caraggio.
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17: 24/7 News, the latest in politics.
22: President Trump says gas prices will start coming down soon. He made that comment while referencing the war in Iran during remarks at a Columbus Day event at the White House Friday. Trump says Americans will see gas prices below $2 a gallon. He says he saw gas prices in Iowa at those levels just before the start of the Iran war.
24: But I always look at the tag on top, and I saw $1.95, and then I saw $1.85 a gallon. We'll be down to those levels soon.
22: AAA reports Friday's national average for a gallon of regular gasoline ticked up to $4.37. A Virginia county is suing the Trump administration over its plan to build a giant arch near Arlington National Cemetery. Arlington County is asking a federal court to stop construction of the proposed 250-foot arch, claiming federal officials violated the law by approving the project without a thorough review of its environmental impacts. The lawsuit targets the National Park Service and other federal agencies. That's politics. I'm Brad Siegel.
9: The Florida Department of Health has been hearing from the public on a proposed rule change that removes four childhood vaccines, including chickenpox and hepatitis B, from the list of required school shots. Many doctors disagree.
10: The American College of Physicians knows of no scientific study that indicates that any of these vaccines are harmful or ineffective.
9: Florida's Surgeon General, Dr. Joseph Lupedo, admits the decision is not about science.
14: That cannot supersede the right of a parent to make a decision about what's best for their child. Period.
9: Canada is moving to bar mental illness as the lone reason for people to get access to euthanasia. There's currently a ban on that in Canada, but it's due to expire in March. There's a bill winding its way now through Canada's legislature. Health update, I'm Sarah Lee Kessler.
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20: On Thursday, Las Vegas Aces superstar Asia Wilson was named WNBA MVP, her record fifth time winning the award in just nine seasons in the league. Wilson, who received 65 of 74 first-place votes, is the first player in the 30-year history of the league to win the award in three consecutive seasons. For more women's sports stories, subscribe to Good Game with Sarah Spain on iHeart Podcast.
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2: If you get an ugly sweater under the tree this Christmas, don't blame Santa, blame AI. Rory O'Neill reports.
3: More than a third of holiday shoppers say they will use artificial intelligence to find items on their gift lists. That's more than double what it was just last year. The YouGov survey also found that shoppers are leaning into AI to make sure they get the lowest prices and best deals. About half of the Gen Zers and millennials who took part in the survey expect that they'll be shopping on Black Friday or Cyber Monday.
2: OpenAI's projected revenue has reportedly fallen short by about $20 billion. That would put the company's annualized revenue significantly below Anthropic's number. The Financial Times says OpenAI's annualized revenue is about $50 billion. And Apple is reportedly set to release a touchscreen MacBook Pro. Bloomberg says it's among the models that'll be released on October 27th. Apple is expected to hold two separate product launches this month. Tech Report, I'm at Mattinson.
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4: Two new movies hitting theaters this weekend. The horror flick Other Mommy, starring Jessica Chastain.
25: Are you tricking me?
4: What? Expected to scare up around $20 million in its first weekend in theaters. Meantime, The Social Reckoning.
26: Do you have an interest in social media?
4: Sequel to The Social Network, projected to make up to $8 million in its debut. Elsewhere, Verity, set to make between $13 and $16 million in its second outing. Tom Cruise's Digger, expected to make around $4 million in its second weekend after bombing in its debut. Christopher Nolan's The Odyssey, returning to IMAX screens this weekend as well. Actor Keegan Allen says he was beaten and robbed in West Hollywood. The 37-year-old, known for his role on Pretty Little Liars, says two men jumped him on Santa Monica Boulevard, leaving his face bloodied. Allen says the thieves took his Rolex watch.
27: Even lovers need a holiday.
4: Chicago's ongoing fall tour will continue into November, but the band is already planning ahead for 2027. The group has confirmed more than 20 shows next year. The first is scheduled for January 29th in Florida, the last taking place in Arkansas, April 2nd. Guns N' Roses are being added to the lineup for the Aerosmith comeback concert.
18: The California Dream On Aerosmith and Friends shows are set for October 29th and November the 1st at the Hollywood Bowl. Guns N' Roses Slash and bassist Duff McKagan have previously been announced as special guests for the show. Tickets go on sale to the general public on Saturday. I'm Mark Mayfield.
4: That's entertainment. I'm Jennifer Pulsoni.
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0: also renewed their calls for Tennessee Governor Bill Lee to commute Pike's death sentence, pushing him to change the sentence to life in prison without parole. Heavy rain and high winds are still impacting the southeast as post-tropical cyclone Isaias moves further inland. More than 400,000 people are still without power in Florida, where the storm came ashore as a Category 2 hurricane. At least three deaths are blamed on the storm, which knocked down trees, damaged homes, and flooded streets in parts of Florida, Georgia, and Alabama. A falling tree is reportedly to blame for one death in Alabama, Florida Governor Ron DeSantis.
1: That was as a result, reportedly, of a downed tree.
0: Forecasters say flash flooding, heavy rain, gusty winds, and the risk of tornadoes will persist as the system makes its way toward the mid-Atlantic. I'm Lisa Carton. An historic El Nino could help make this the quietest Atlantic hurricane season in 60 years. According to the Weather Channel, the unusually strong weather pattern has helped prevent hurricanes from forming by creating winds that tear developing storms apart. Hurricane Isaias finally broke that streak, becoming the first Atlantic hurricane to form this late in the season since satellite tracking began in 1966. Forecasters say a powerful El Nino could keep another hurricane from forming before the season ends November 30th. And should that happen, 2026 will end with a single hurricane, breaking the modern record low of two set in 1982 and 2013. What's left of Tropical Storm Rachel is going to drop a lot of rain on Southern California this weekend, and it'll also bring a lot of big waves. More from Lisa Taylor.
2: That's almost certain to cause flooding in low-lying areas. Rachel will also hit Las Vegas this weekend. The storm will weaken as it leaves the Pacific and hits Southern California, but heavy rain will still drench a big chunk of the Southwest. The rain will start on Saturday, and Sunday will be the biggest rainmaker for Southern Nevada. Residents are being urged to prepare for floods and closed roadways this weekend.
0: Multiple passengers are recovering after a flight heading to New York was forced to land in Florida. Natalie Migliori has more.
3: The Avianca Airlines flight that originated from Colombia encountered turbulence, causing chaos in the cabin and forcing a landing in Miami. At least eight passengers were taken to the hospital with injuries, with some images showing people being transported via stretcher and ambulance. Aviation officials are now looking into the incident.
0: And in San Diego, a streetlight in Little Italy came crashing down, and city workers say years of dog urine likely corroded the base of the pole. Driver Alyssa Ash tells the Times of San Diego she saw the pole fall on its own last Friday evening, ripping the front bumper off a parked car, but thank goodness causing no injuries. I'm Lisa Carton.
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5: Hurricane Isaias is the big weather story after slamming into the Florida Panhandle as a Category 2 storm Friday night. Now weakening as it moves inland, Isaias is bringing dangerous flooding, heavy rain, and strong winds across Alabama, Georgia, and the Southeast. Several inches of additional rainfall are possible, with flash flooding threatening parts of the Carolinas and southern Appalachians. Meanwhile, Tropical Storm Rachel is sending moisture toward Southern California and the desert Southwest, bringing with it increasing chances of heavy rain, flash flooding, and gusty winds. Across the northern Rockies, colder air is bringing mountain snow, while much of the Midwest and Northeast will enjoy relatively quiet fall weather. And Hawaii could see additional locally heavy showers. And that's a look at your national weather forecast. I'm Jim Forbes.
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6: An ALDS Game 5 elimination game tonight in Cleveland as the Guardians host the White Sox. Cleveland is scheduled to start Gavin Williams. Chicago will counter with Sean Burke. Here's guard skipper Stephen Vogt after the Game 4 victory talking about tonight's elimination tilt.
7: I guarantee Saturday is going to be a battle. It always is between these two teams. And, I'm just really proud of our guys for fighting back and winning two really tough games in a tough atmosphere here.
6: The winner visits the Rays Monday night for game one of the ALCS. NLCS game one tomorrow. The Dodgers hosting Milwaukee. In NFL news, the Cardinals are finalizing a trade to part ways with receiver Marvin Harrison Jr., according to multiple reports. Harrison will be inactive tomorrow as the Cards host the Lions. Tomorrow morning, the Eagles take on the Jags across the pond in London. Tomorrow evening, the Ravens visit the Falcons. Monday night, the Rams entertain the Bills. College football tonight, number 2 Georgia takes on number 7 Alabama in Tuscaloosa. That's sports. I'm Bill Horan.
8: Nearly 8 in 10 Americans blame the Trump administration for rising costs of living.

0: A new Reuters survey found that 78% of Americans, including 64% of Republicans and 95% of Democrats, believe at least some of the responsibility for rising prices is on the White House. This is President Trump's approval rating plummets amid the ongoing war in Iran, which has surged global energy prices, and his administration's move to hike tariffs on trading partners, including Canada. Consumer sentiment hit a five-month low in October. Matt Mattinson has more.
1: The University of Michigan's early reading for the month edged lower on concerns over high prices and worries about the economy. The survey noted a steep drop in sentiment among lower income consumers as frustration over the cost of living continues to rise. Both short and long-term inflation expectations increased to their highest levels since May. I'm at Mattinson.
0: The Trump administration is investigating a Wells Fargo program aimed at increasing home ownership among Black Americans. Mark Mayfield reports.
2: The Department of Housing and Urban Development says the bank's race-based lending practices could violate the Fair Housing Act, while Wells Fargo has declined to comment. The bank pledged $150 million to lower mortgage rates and refinancing fees for qualifying Black homeowners. Fair housing advocates say the program is legal under federal rules that are designed to address historic barriers to lending. I'm Mark Mayfield.
0: Two new movies are hitting theaters this weekend. The horror flick Other Mommy, starring Jessica Chastain, is expected to scare up about $20 million in its first weekend in theaters. Meantime, The Social Reckoning, a sequel to The Social Network, is projected to make up to $8 million in its debut. Elsewhere, Verity is set to make between $13 and $16 million in its second outing, while Tom Cruise's Digger is expected to make about $4 million in its second weekend after bombing in its debut. With your consumer and business news, I'm Chris Caraggio.
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5: President Trump says gas prices will start coming down soon. He made that comment while referencing the war in Iran during remarks at a Columbus Day event at the White House Friday. Trump says Americans will see gas prices below $2 a gallon. He says he saw gas prices in Iowa at those levels just before the start of the Iran war.
6: But I always look at the tag on top, and I saw $1.95, and then I saw $1.85 a gallon. We'll be down to those levels soon.
5: AAA reports Friday's national average for a gallon of regular gasoline ticked up to $4.37. A Virginia county is suing the Trump administration over its plan to build a giant arch near Arlington National Cemetery. Arlington County is asking a federal court to stop construction of the proposed 250-foot arch, claiming federal officials violated the law by approving the project without a thorough review of its environmental impacts. The lawsuit targets the National Park Service and other federal agencies. That's politics. I'm Brad Siegel.
7: The Florida Department of Health has been hearing from the public on a proposed rule change that removes four childhood vaccines, including chickenpox and hepatitis B, from the list of required school shots. Many doctors disagree.
8: The American College of Physicians knows of no scientific study that indicates that any of these vaccines are harmful or ineffective.
7: Florida's Surgeon General, Dr. Joseph Lupedo, admits the decision is not about science.
9: That cannot supersede the right of a parent to make a decision about what's best for their child. Period.
7: Canada is moving to bar mental illness as the lone reason for people to get access to euthanasia. There's currently a ban on that in Canada, but it's due to expire in March. There's a bill winding its way now through Canada's legislature. Health update. I'm Sarah Lee Kessler.
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10: On Thursday, Las Vegas Aces superstar Asia Wilson was named WNBA MVP, her record fifth time winning the award in just nine seasons in the league. Wilson, who received 65 of 74 first-place votes, is the first player in the 30-year history of the league to win the award in three consecutive seasons. For more women's sports stories, subscribe to Good Game with Sarah Spain on iHeart Podcast.
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1: If you get an ugly sweater under the tree this Christmas, don't blame Santa, blame AI. Rory O'Neill reports.
11: More than a third of holiday shoppers say they will use artificial intelligence to find items on their gift lists. That's more than double what it was just last year. The YouGov survey also found that shoppers are leaning into AI to make sure they get the lowest prices and best deals. About half of the Gen Zers and millennials who took part in the survey expect that they'll be shopping on Black Friday or Cyber Monday.
1: OpenAI's projected revenue has reportedly fallen short by about $20 billion. That would put the company's annualized revenue significantly below Anthropic's number. The Financial Times says OpenAI's annualized revenue is about $50 billion. And Apple is reportedly set to release a touchscreen MacBook Pro. Bloomberg says it's among the models that'll be released on October 27th. Apple is expected to hold two separate product launches this month. Tech Report. I'm at Mattinson.
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12: Two new movies hitting theaters this weekend. The horror flick Other Mommy, starring Jessica Chastain.
13: Are you tricking me?
12: What? Expected to scare up around $20 million in its first weekend in theaters. Meantime, The Social Reckoning.
14: Do you have an interest in social media?
12: Sequel to The Social Network, projected to make up to $8 million in its debut. Elsewhere, Verity, set to make between $13 and $16 million in its second outing. Tom Cruise's Digger, expected to make around $4 million in its second weekend after bombing in its debut. Christopher Nolan's The Odyssey, returning to IMAX screens this weekend as well. Actor Keegan Allen says he was beaten and robbed in West Hollywood. The 37-year-old, known for his role on Pretty Little Liars, says two men jumped him on Santa Monica Boulevard, leaving his face bloodied. Allen says the thieves took his Rolex watch.
15: Even lovers need a holiday.
12: Chicago's ongoing fall tour will continue into November, but the band is already planning ahead for 2027. The group has confirmed more than 20 shows next year. The first is scheduled for January 29th in Florida, the last taking place in Arkansas, April 2nd. Guns N' Roses are being added to the lineup for the Aerosmith comeback concert.
2: The California Dream On Aerosmith and Friends shows are set for October 29th and November the 1st at the Hollywood Bowl. Guns N' Roses Slash and bassist Duff McKagan have previously been announced as special guests for the show. Tickets go on sale to the general public on Saturday. I'm Mark Mayfield.
12: That's entertainment. I'm Jennifer Pulsoni.
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13: President Trump is urging Ukrainian President Volodymyr Zelensky not to attack Russian refineries. Trump accused Zelensky of causing a global fuel problem by targeting the facilities with drone strikes. The president made the comment today before departing for a GOP rally in Tennessee.
16: We told him, do whatever you want, but don't hit the diesel fuel, because there's a big problem, big shortage. And what does he do? He goes and hits the diesel fuel.
13: He told reporters outside the White House that the Ukrainian people need to elect a new leader. On Friday, Trump said Russia will immediately supply over 300,000 tons of diesel fuel to the American and global marketplace after he concluded what he called a highly successful discussion with Russian President Vladimir Putin. Attorneys for Krista Pike says she is now back in prison in Tennessee after being released from the hospital following a botched lethal injection last month. Pike has been transferred to the Deborah K. Johnson Rehabilitation Center in Nashville, where she had been held before her planned execution on September 30th. Her attorney said Saturday she's continuing to receive medical care. Pike survived after being given 2 doses of a lethal injection drug at the prison. Her legal team also renewed their calls for Tennessee Governor Bill Lee to commute Pike's death sentence, pushing him to change the sentence to life in prison without parole. Heavy rain and high winds are still impacting the southeast as post-tropical cyclone Isaias moves further inland. More than 400,000 people are still without power in Florida, where the storm came ashore as a Category 2 hurricane. At least 3 deaths are blamed on the storm, which knocked down trees, damaged homes, and flooded streets in parts of Florida, Georgia, and Alabama. A falling tree is reportedly to blame for 1 death in Alabama, Florida Governor Ron DeSantis.
17: That was as a result, reportedly, of a downed tree.
13: Forecasters say flash flooding, heavy rain, gusty winds, and the risk of tornadoes will persist as the system makes its way toward the mid-Atlantic. I'm Lisa Carton. An historic El Nino could help make this the quietest Atlantic hurricane season in 60 years. According to the Weather Channel, the unusually strong weather pattern has helped prevent hurricanes from forming by creating winds that tear developing storms apart. Hurricane Isaias finally broke that streak, becoming the first Atlantic hurricane to form this late in the season since satellite tracking began in 1966. Forecasters say a powerful El Nino could keep another hurricane from forming before the season ends November 30th. And should that happen, 2026 will end with a single hurricane, breaking the modern record low of 2 set in 1982 and 2013. What's left of Tropical Storm Rachel is going to drop a lot of rain on Southern California this weekend, and it'll also bring a lot of big waves. More from Lisa Taylor.
18: That's almost certain to cause flooding in low-lying areas. Rachel will also hit Las Vegas this weekend. The storm will weaken as it leaves the Pacific and hits Southern California, but heavy rain will still drench a big chunk of the Southwest. The rain will start on Saturday, and Sunday will be the biggest rainmaker for Southern Nevada. Residents are being urged to prepare for floods and closed roadways this weekend.
13: Multiple passengers are recovering after a flight heading to New York was forced to land in Florida. Natalie Migliori has more.
19: The Avianca Airlines flight that originated from Colombia encountered turbulence, causing chaos in the cabin and forcing a landing in Miami. At least 8 passengers were taken to the hospital with injuries, with some images showing people being transported via stretcher and ambulance. Aviation officials are now looking into the incident.
13: And in San Diego, a streetlight in Little Italy came crashing down, and city workers say years of dog urine likely corroded the base of the pole. Driver Alyssa Ash tells the Times of San Diego she saw the pole fall on its own last Friday evening, ripping the front bumper off a parked car, but thank goodness causing no injuries. I'm Lisa Carton.
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20: Hurricane Isaias is the big weather story after slamming into the Florida Panhandle as a Category 2 storm Friday night. Now weakening as it moves inland, Isaias is bringing dangerous flooding, heavy rain, and strong winds across Alabama, Georgia, and the Southeast. Several inches of additional rainfall are possible, with flash flooding threatening parts of the Carolinas and southern Appalachians. Meanwhile, Tropical Storm Rachel is sending moisture toward Southern California and the desert Southwest, bringing with it increasing chances of heavy rain, flash flooding, and gusty winds. Across the northern Rockies, colder air is bringing mountain snow, while much of the Midwest and Northeast will enjoy relatively quiet fall weather. And Hawaii could see additional locally heavy showers. And that's a look at your national weather forecast. I'm Jim Forbes.
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21: The annual Red River Shootout goes down from the Cotton Bowl Saturday. Arch Manning and number one Texas takes on Oklahoma, who does not have luck on their side. Last week, they played and lost to number two Georgia. Third-ranked Notre Dame crushed Stanford. The Irish head to Provo Saturday for a showdown with unbeaten and eighth-ranked BYU. Number seven Indiana remains undefeated, handing the Huskers their first loss. 25th-ranked Pitt, just after cracking the top 25, a home loss to North Carolina. And coming up in primetime, SEC royalty when Alabama faces Georgia. Week five of the NFL, Falcons are flying high with a comeback player of the year candidate, quarterback Michael Penix Jr. He's back from surgery.
22: I just got to control what I can control, and right now I feel healthy, and I can't go in there with a mindset that I'm not. I got to pop back up.
21: Birds host another Birds, the Ravens, on Sunday. Cardinals finalizing a deal to ship out wide receiver Marvin Harrison Jr. In baseball, Game 5, winner take all. ALDS, the White Sox and Guardians. At sports, I'm Rob Wishka.
0: Nearly 8 in 10 Americans blame the Trump administration for rising costs of living. A new Reuters survey found that 78% of Americans, including 64% of Republicans and 95% of Democrats, believe at least some of the responsibility for rising prices is on the White House. This is President Trump's approval rating plummets amid the ongoing war in Iran, which has surged global energy prices, and his administration's move to hike tariffs on trading partners, including Canada. Consumer sentiment hit a five-month low in October. Matt Mattinson has more.
1: The University of Michigan's early reading for the month edged lower on concerns over high prices and worries about the economy. The survey noted a steep drop in sentiment among lower-income consumers as frustration over the cost of living continues to rise. Both short- and long-term inflation expectations increased to their highest levels since May. I'm Matt Mattinson.
0: The Trump administration is investigating a Wells Fargo program aimed at increasing home ownership among Black Americans, Mark Mayfield reports.
2: The Department of Housing and Urban Development says the bank's race-based lending practices could violate the Fair Housing Act, while Wells Fargo has declined to comment. The bank pledged $150 million to lower mortgage rates and refinancing fees for qualifying Black homeowners. Fair housing advocates say the program is legal under federal rules that are designed to address historic barriers to lending. I'm Mark Mayfield.
0: Two new movies are hitting theaters this weekend. The horror flick Other Mommy, starring Jessica Chastain, is expected to scare up about $20 million in its first weekend in theaters. Meantime, The Social Reckoning, a sequel to The Social Network, is projected to make up to $8 million in its debut. Elsewhere, Verity is set to make between $13 and $16 million in its second outing, while Tom Cruise's Digger is expected to make about $4 million in its second weekend after bombing in its debut. With your consumer and business news, I'm Chris Caraggio.
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5: President Trump says gas prices will start coming down soon. He made that comment while referencing the war in Iran during remarks at a Columbus Day event at the White House Friday. Trump says Americans will see gas prices below $2 a gallon. He says he saw gas prices in Iowa at those levels just before the start of the Iran war.
6: But I always look at the tag on top, and I saw $1.95, and then I saw $1.85 a gallon. We'll be down to those levels soon.
5: AAA reports Friday's national average for a gallon of regular gasoline ticked up to $4.37. A Virginia county is suing the Trump administration over its plan to build a giant arch near Arlington National Cemetery. Arlington County is asking a federal court to stop construction of the proposed 250-foot arch, claiming federal officials violated the law by approving the project without a thorough review of its environmental impacts. The lawsuit targets the National Park Service and other federal agencies. That's politics. I'm Brad Siegel.
7: The Florida Department of Health has been hearing from the public on a proposed rule change that removes 4 childhood vaccines, including chickenpox and hepatitis B, from the list of required school shots. Many doctors disagree.
8: The American College of Physicians knows of no scientific study that indicates that any of these vaccines are harmful or ineffective.
7: Florida's Surgeon General, Dr. Joseph Lupedo, admits the decision is not about science.
9: That cannot supersede the right of a parent to make a decision about what's best for their child. Period.
7: Canada is moving to bar mental illness as the lone reason for people to get access to euthanasia. There's currently a ban on that in Canada, but it's due to expire in March. There's a bill winding its way now through Canada's legislature. Health update. I'm Sarah Lee Kessler.
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10: On Thursday, Las Vegas Aces superstar Asia Wilson was named WNBA MVP, her record 5th time winning the award in just 9 seasons in the league. Wilson, who received 65 of 74 first place votes, is the first player in the 30-year history of the league to win the award in 3 consecutive seasons. 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
1: If you get an ugly sweater under the tree this Christmas, don't blame Santa, blame AI. Rory O'Neill reports.
11: More than a third of holiday shoppers say they will use artificial intelligence to find items on their gift lists. That's more than double what it was just last year. The YouGov survey also found that shoppers are leaning into AI to make sure they get the lowest prices and best deals. About half of the Gen Zers and millennials who took part in the survey expect that they'll be shopping on Black Friday or Cyber Monday.
1: OpenAI's projected revenue has reportedly fallen short by about $20 billion. That would put the company's annualized revenue significantly below Anthropic's number. The Financial Times says OpenAI's annualized revenue is about $50 billion. And Apple is reportedly set to release a touchscreen MacBook Pro. Bloomberg says it's among the models that'll be released on October 27th. Apple is expected to hold two separate product launches this month. Tech Report. I'm at Mattinson.
3: 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The latest in entertainment.
19: Two new movies hitting theaters this weekend. The horror flick Other Mommy, starring Jessica Chastain.
12: Are you tricking me?
19: Expected to scare up around $20 million in its first weekend in theaters. Meantime, The Social Reckoning.
14: Do you have an interest in social media?
19: Sequel to The Social Network, projected to make up to $8 million in its debut. Elsewhere, Verity, set to make between $13 and $16 million in its second outing. Tom Cruise's Digger, expected to make around $4 million in its second weekend after bombing in its debut. Christopher Nolan's The Odyssey, returning to IMAX screens this weekend as well. Actor Keegan Allen says he was beaten and robbed in West Hollywood. The 37-year-old, known for his role on Pretty Little Liars, says two men jumped him on Santa Monica Boulevard, leaving his face bloodied. Allen says the thieves took his Rolex watch.
15: Even lovers need a holiday.
19: Chicago's ongoing fall tour will continue into November, but the band is already planning ahead for 2027. The group has confirmed more than 20 shows next year. The first is scheduled for January 29th in Florida, the last taking place in Arkansas April 2nd. Whoa! Guns N' Roses are being added to the lineup for the Aerosmith comeback concert.
2: The California Dream On Aerosmith and Friends shows are set for October 29th and November the 1st at the Hollywood Bowl. Guns N' Roses Slash and bassist Duff McKagan have previously been announced as special guests for the show. Tickets go on sale to the general public on Saturday. I'm Mark Mayfield.
19: That's entertainment. I'm Jennifer Pulsoni.
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13: President Trump is urging Ukrainian President Volodymyr Zelensky not to attack Russian refineries. Trump accused Zelensky of causing a global fuel problem by targeting the facilities with drone strikes. The president made the comment today before departing for a GOP rally in Tennessee.
26: We told him, do whatever you want, but don't hit the diesel fuel because there's a big problem, big shortage. And what does he do? He goes and hits the diesel fuel.
13: He told reporters outside the White House that the Ukrainian people need to elect a new leader. On Friday, Trump said Russia will immediately supply over 300,000 tons of diesel fuel to the American and global marketplace after he concluded what he called a highly successful discussion with Russian President Vladimir Putin. Attorneys for Krista Pike says she is now back in prison in Tennessee after being released from the hospital following a botched lethal injection last month. Pike has been transferred to the Deborah K. Johnson Rehabilitation Center in Nashville, where she had been held before her planned execution on September 30th. Her attorney said Saturday she's continuing to receive medical care. Pike survived after being given two doses of a lethal injection drug at the prison. Her legal team also renewed their calls for Tennessee Governor Bill Lee to commute Pike's death sentence, pushing him to change the sentence to life in prison without parole. Heavy rain and high winds are still impacting the southeast as post-tropical cyclone Isaias moves further inland. More than 400,000 people are still without power in Florida, where the storm came ashore as a Category 2 hurricane. At least three deaths are blamed on the storm, which knocked down trees, damaged homes, and flooded streets in parts of Florida, Georgia, and Alabama. A falling tree is reportedly to blame for one death in Alabama, Florida Governor Ron DeSantis.
0: That was as a result, reportedly, of a downed tree.
13: Forecasters say flash flooding, heavy rain, gusty winds, and the risk of tornadoes will persist as the system makes its way toward the mid-Atlantic. I'm Lisa Carton. An historic El Nino could help make this the quietest Atlantic hurricane season in 60 years. According to the Weather Channel, the unusually strong weather pattern has helped prevent hurricanes from forming by creating winds that tear developing storms apart. Hurricane Isaias finally broke that streak, becoming the first Atlantic hurricane to form this late in the season since satellite tracking began in 1966. Forecasters say a powerful El Nino could keep another hurricane from forming before the season ends November 30th. And should that happen, 2026 will end with a single hurricane, breaking the modern record low of two set in 1982 and 2013. What's left of Tropical Storm Rachel is going to drop a lot of rain on Southern California this weekend, and it'll also bring a lot of big waves. More from Lisa Taylor.
12: That's almost certain to cause flooding in low-lying areas. Rachel will also hit Las Vegas this weekend. The storm will weaken as it leaves the Pacific and hits Southern California, but heavy rain will still drench a big chunk of the Southwest. The rain will start on Saturday, and Sunday will be the biggest rainmaker for Southern Nevada. Residents are being urged to prepare for floods and closed roadways this weekend.
13: Multiple passengers are recovering after a flight heading to New York was forced to land in Florida. Natalie Migliori has more.
19: The Avianca Airlines flight that originated from Colombia encountered turbulence, causing chaos in the cabin and forcing a landing in Miami. At least eight passengers were taken to the hospital with injuries, with some images showing people being transported via stretcher and ambulance. Aviation officials are now looking into the incident.
13: And in San Diego, a streetlight in Little Italy came crashing down, and city workers say years of dog urine likely corroded the base of the pole. Driver Alyssa Ash tells the Times of San Diego she saw the pole fall on its own last Friday evening, ripping the front bumper off a parked car, but thank goodness causing no injuries. I'm Lisa Carton.
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17: Hurricane Isaias is the big weather story after slamming into the Florida Panhandle as a Category 2 storm Friday night. Now weakening as it moves inland, Isaias is bringing dangerous flooding, heavy rain, and strong winds across Alabama, Georgia, and the Southeast. Several inches of additional rainfall are possible, with flash flooding threatening parts of the Carolinas and southern Appalachians. Meanwhile, Tropical Storm Rachel is sending moisture toward Southern California and the desert Southwest, bringing with it increasing chances of heavy rain, flash flooding, and gusty winds. Across the northern Rockies, colder air is bringing mountain snow, while much of the Midwest and Northeast will enjoy relatively quiet fall weather. And Hawaii could see additional locally heavy showers. And that's a look at your national weather forecast. I'm Jim Forbes.
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18: The annual Red River Shootout goes down from the Cotton Bowl Saturday. Arch Manning and number one Texas takes on Oklahoma, who does not have luck on their side. Last week they played and lost to number two Georgia. Third-ranked Notre Dame crushed Stanford. The Irish head to Provo Saturday for a showdown with unbeaten and eighth-ranked BYU. Number seven Indiana remains undefeated, handing the Huskers their first loss. 25th-ranked Pitt just after cracking the top 25, a home loss to North Carolina. And coming up in primetime, SEC royalty when Alabama faces Georgia. Week 5 of the NFL, Falcons are flying high with a comeback player of the year candidate, quarterback Michael Penix Jr. He's back from surgery.
4: I just got to control what I can control, and right now I feel healthy, and I can't go in there with a mindset that I'm not. I got to pop back up.
18: Birds host another Birds, the Ravens, on Sunday. Cardinals finalizing a deal to ship out wide receiver Marvin Harrison Jr. In baseball, Game 5, winner take all. ALDS, the White Sox and Guardians. At Sports, I'm Rob Wyszka.
5: Nearly 8 in 10 Americans blame the Trump administration for rising costs of living. A new Reuters survey found that 78% of Americans, including 64% of Republicans and 95% of Democrats, believe at least some of the responsibility for rising prices is on the White House. This is President Trump's approval rating plummets amid the ongoing war in Iran, which has surged global energy prices, and his administration's move to hike tariffs on trading partners, including Canada. Consumer sentiment hit a 5-month low in October. Matt Mattinson has more.
1: The University of Michigan's early reading for the month edged lower on concerns over high prices and worries about the economy. The survey noted a steep drop in sentiment among lower-income consumers as frustration over the cost of living continues to rise. Both short- and long-term inflation expectations increased to their highest levels since May. I'm Matt Mattinson.
5: The Trump administration is investigating a Wells Fargo program aimed at increasing home ownership among Black Americans, Mark Mayfield reports.
2: The Department of Housing and Urban Development says the bank's race-based lending practices could violate the Fair Housing Act, while Wells Fargo has declined to comment. The bank pledged $150 million to lower mortgage rates and refinancing fees for qualifying Black homeowners. Fair housing advocates say the program is legal under federal rules that are designed to address historic barriers to lending. I'm Mark Mayfield.
5: Two new movies are hitting theaters this weekend. The horror flick Other Mommy, starring Jessica Chastain, is expected to scare up about $20 million in its first weekend in theaters. Meantime, The Social Reckoning, a sequel to The Social Network, is projected to make up to $8 million in its debut. Elsewhere, Verity is set to make between $13 and $16 million in its second outing, while Tom Cruise's Digger is expected to make about $4 million in its second weekend after bombing in its debut. With your consumer and business news, I'm Chris Caraggio.
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3: 24/7 News, the latest in politics.
18: President Trump says gas prices will start coming down soon. He made that comment while referencing the war in Iran during remarks at a Columbus Day event at the White House Friday. Trump says Americans will see gas prices below $2 a gallon. He says he saw gas prices in Iowa at those levels just before the start of the Iran war.
6: But I always look at the tag on top, and I saw $1.95, and then I saw $1.85 a gallon. We'll be down to those levels soon.
18: AAA reports Friday's national average for a gallon of regular gasoline ticked up to $4.37. A Virginia county is suing the Trump administration over its plan to build a giant arch near Arlington National Cemetery. Arlington County is asking a federal court to stop construction of the proposed 250-foot arch, claiming federal officials violated the law by approving the project without a thorough review of its environmental impacts. The lawsuit targets the National Park Service and other federal agencies. That's politics. I'm Brad Siegel.
7: The Florida Department of Health has been hearing from the public on a proposed rule change that removes four childhood vaccines, including chickenpox and hepatitis B, from the list of required school shots. Many doctors disagree.
8: The American College of Physicians knows of no scientific study that indicates that any of these vaccines are harmful or ineffective.
7: Florida Surgeon General Dr. Joseph Lupedo admits the decision is not about science.
9: That cannot supersede the right of a parent to make a decision about what's best for their child. Period.
7: Canada is moving to bar mental illness as the lone reason for people to get access to euthanasia. There's currently a ban on that in Canada, but it's due to expire in March. There's a bill winding its way now through Canada's legislature. Health update. I'm Sarah Lee Kessler.
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10: On Thursday, Las Vegas Aces superstar Asia Wilson was named WNBA MVP, her record fifth time winning the award in just nine seasons in the league. Wilson, who received 65 of 74 first-place votes, is the first player in the 30-year history of the league to win the award in three consecutive seasons. 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
1: If you get an ugly sweater under the tree this Christmas, don't blame Santa, blame AI. Rory O'Neill reports.
11: More than a third of holiday shoppers say they will use artificial intelligence to find items on their gift lists. That's more than double what it was just last year. The YouGov survey also found that shoppers are leaning into AI to make sure they get the lowest prices and best deals. About half of the Gen Zers and millennials who took part in the survey expect that they'll be shopping on Black Friday or Cyber Monday.
1: OpenAI's projected revenue has reportedly fallen short by about $20 billion. That would put the company's annualized revenue significantly below Anthropic's number. The Financial Times says OpenAI's annualized revenue is about $50 billion. And Apple is reportedly set to release a touchscreen MacBook Pro. Bloomberg says it's among the models that'll be released on October 27th. Apple is expected to hold two separate product launches this month. Tech Report. I'm Matt Mattinson.
3: 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The latest in entertainment.
19: Two new movies hitting theaters this weekend. The horror flick Other Mommy, starring Jessica Chastain.
20: Are you tricking me?
19: What? Expected to scare up around $20 million in its first weekend in theaters. Meantime, The Social Reckoning.
14: Do you have an interest in social media?
19: Sequel to The Social Network, projected to make up to $8 million in its debut. Elsewhere, Verity, set to make between $13 and $16 million in its second outing. Tom Cruise's Digger, expected to make around $4 million in its second weekend after bombing in its debut. Christopher Nolan's The Odyssey, returning to IMAX screens this weekend as well. Actor Keegan Allen says he was beaten and robbed in West Hollywood. The 37-year-old, known for his role on Pretty Little Liars, says two men jumped him on Santa Monica Boulevard, leaving his face bloodied. Allen says the thieves took his Rolex watch.
15: Even lovers need a holiday.
19: Chicago's ongoing fall tour will continue into November, but the band is already planning ahead for 2027. The group has confirmed more than 20 shows next year. The first is scheduled for January 29th in Florida, the last taking place in Arkansas April 2nd. Guns N' Roses are being added to the lineup for the Aerosmith comeback concert.
2: The California Dream On Aerosmith and Friends shows are set for October 29th and November the 1st at the Hollywood Bowl. Guns N' Roses, Slash, and bassist Duff McKagan have previously been announced as special guests for the show. Tickets go on sale to the general public on Saturday. I'm Mark Mayfield.
0: That's entertainment. I'm Jennifer Pulsoni.
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13: President Trump is urging Ukrainian President Volodymyr Zelensky not to attack Russian refineries. Trump accused Zelensky of causing a global fuel problem by targeting the facilities with drone strikes. The president made the comment today before departing for a GOP rally in Tennessee.
20: We told him, do whatever you want, but don't hit the diesel fuel because there's a big problem, big shortage. And what does he do? He goes and hits the diesel fuel.
13: He told reporters outside the White House that the Ukrainian people need to elect a new leader. On Friday, Trump said Russia will immediately supply over 300,000 tons of diesel fuel to the American and global marketplace after he concluded what he called a highly successful discussion with Russian President Vladimir Putin. Attorneys for Krista Pike says she is now back in prison in Tennessee after being released from the hospital following a botched lethal injection last month. Pike has been transferred to the Deborah K. Johnson Rehabilitation Center in Nashville, where she had been held before her planned execution on September 30th. Her attorney said Saturday she's continuing to receive medical care. Pike survived after being given two doses of a lethal injection drug at the prison. Her legal team also renewed their calls for Tennessee Governor Bill Lee to commute Pike's death sentence, pushing him to change the sentence to life in prison without parole. Heavy rain and high winds are still impacting the southeast as post-tropical cyclone Isaias moves further inland. More than 400,000 people are still without power in Florida, where the storm came ashore as a Category 2 hurricane. At least three deaths are blamed on the storm, which knocked down trees, damaged homes, and flooded streets in parts of Florida, Georgia, and Alabama. A falling tree is reportedly to blame for one death in Alabama, Florida Governor Ron DeSantis.
21: That was as a result, reportedly, of a downed tree.
13: Forecasters say flash flooding, heavy rain, gusty winds, and the risk of tornadoes will persist as the system makes its way toward the mid-Atlantic. I'm Lisa Carton. An historic El Nino could help make this the quietest Atlantic hurricane season in 60 years. According to the Weather Channel, the unusually strong weather pattern has helped prevent hurricanes from forming by creating winds that tear developing storms apart. Hurricane Isaias finally broke that streak, becoming the first Atlantic hurricane to form this late in the season since satellite tracking began in 1966. Forecasters say a powerful El Nino could keep another hurricane from forming before the season ends November 30th. And should that happen, 2026 will end with a single hurricane, breaking the modern record low of two set in 1982 and 2013. What's left of Tropical Storm Rachel is going to drop a lot of rain on Southern California this weekend, and it'll also bring a lot of big waves. More from Lisa Taylor.
22: That's almost certain to cause flooding in low-lying areas. Rachel will also hit Las Vegas this weekend. The storm will weaken as it leaves the Pacific and hits Southern California, but heavy rain will still drench a big chunk of the Southwest. The rain will start on Saturday, and Sunday will be the biggest rainmaker for Southern Nevada. Residents are being urged to prepare for floods and closed roadways this weekend.
13: Multiple passengers are recovering after a flight heading to New York was forced to land in Florida. Natalie Migliori has more.
19: The Avianca Airlines flight that originated from Colombia encountered turbulence, causing chaos in the cabin and forcing a landing in Miami. At least 8 passengers were taken to the hospital with injuries, with some images showing people being transported via stretcher and ambulance. Aviation officials are now looking into the incident.
13: And in San Diego, a streetlight in Little Italy came crashing down, and city workers say years of dog urine likely corroded the base of the pole. Driver Alyssa Ash tells the Times of San Diego she saw the pole fall on its own last Friday evening, ripping the front bumper off a parked car, but thank goodness causing no injuries. I'm Lisa Carton.
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4: Hurricane Isaias is the big weather story after slamming into the Florida panhandle as a Category 2 storm Friday night. Now weakening as it moves inland, Isaias is bringing dangerous flooding, heavy rain, and strong winds across Alabama, Georgia, and the Southeast. Several inches of additional rainfall are possible, with flash flooding threatening parts of the Carolinas and southern Appalachians. Meanwhile, Tropical Storm Rachel is sending moisture toward Southern California and the desert Southwest, bringing with it increasing chances of heavy rain, flash flooding, and gusty winds. Across the northern Rockies, colder air is bringing mountain snow, while much of the Midwest and Northeast will enjoy relatively quiet fall weather. And Hawaii could see additional locally heavy showers. And that's a look at your national weather forecast. I'm Jim Forbes.
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18: The annual Red River Shootout goes down from the Cotton Bowl Saturday. Arch Manning and number one Texas takes on Oklahoma, who does not have luck on their side. Last week they played and lost to number two Georgia. Third-ranked Notre Dame crushed Stanford. The Irish head to Provo Saturday for a showdown with unbeaten and eighth-ranked BYU. Number seven Indiana remains undefeated, handing the Huskers their first loss. 25th-ranked Pitt, just after cracking the top 25, a home loss to North Carolina. And coming up in primetime, SEC royalty when Alabama faces Georgia. Week 5 of the NFL, Falcons are flying high with a comeback player of the year candidate, quarterback Michael Penix Jr. He's back from surgery.
5: I just got to control what I can control, and right now I feel healthy, and I can't go in there with a mindset that I'm not. I got to pop back up.
18: Birds host another Birds, the Ravens, on Sunday. Cardinals finalizing a deal to ship out wide receiver Marvin Harrison Jr. In baseball, Game 5, winner take all. ALDS, the White Sox and Guardians. At sports, I'm Rob Wishka.
16: Nearly 8 in 10 Americans blame the Trump administration for rising costs of living. A new Reuters survey found that 78% of Americans, including 64% of Republicans and 95% of Democrats, believe at least some of the responsibility for rising prices is on the White House. This is President Trump's approval rating plummets amid the ongoing war in Iran, which has surged global energy prices, and his administration's move to hike tariffs on trading partners, including Canada. Consumer sentiment hit a 5-month low in October. Matt Mattinson has more.
1: The University of Michigan's early reading for the month edged lower on concerns over high prices and worries about the economy. The survey noted a steep drop in sentiment among lower-income consumers as frustration over the cost of living continues to rise. Both short- and long-term inflation expectations increased to their highest levels since May. I'm Matt Mattinson.
16: The Trump administration is investigating a Wells Fargo program aimed at increasing home ownership among Black Americans, Mark Mayfield reports.
2: The Department of Housing and Urban Development says the bank's race-based lending practices could violate the Fair Housing Act, while Wells Fargo has declined to comment. The bank pledged $150 million to lower mortgage rates and refinancing fees for qualifying Black homeowners. Fair housing advocates say the program is legal under federal rules that are designed to address historic barriers to lending. I'm Mark Mayfield.
16: Two new movies are hitting theaters this weekend. The horror flick Other Mommy, starring Jessica Chastain, is expected to scare up about $20 million in its first weekend in theaters. Meantime, The Social Reckoning, a sequel to The Social Network, is projected to make up to $8 million in its debut. Elsewhere, Verity is set to make between $13 and $16 million in its second outing, while Tom Cruise's Digger is expected to make about $4 million in its second weekend after bombing in its debut. With your consumer and business news, I'm Chris Caraggio.
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9: President Trump says gas prices will start coming down soon. He made that comment while referencing the war in Iran during remarks at a Columbus Day event at the White House Friday. Trump says Americans will see gas prices below $2 a gallon. He says he saw gas prices in Iowa at those levels just before the start of the Iran war.

0: fifth time winning the award in just 9 seasons in the league. Wilson, who received 65 of 74 first place votes, is the first player in the 30-year history of the league to win the award in 3 consecutive seasons. 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
3: If you get an ugly sweater under the tree this Christmas, don't blame Santa, blame AI. Rory O'Neill reports.
4: More than a third of holiday shoppers say they will use artificial intelligence to find items on their gift lists. That's more than double what it was just last year. The YouGov survey also found that shoppers are leaning into AI to make sure they get the lowest prices and best deals. About half of the Gen Zers and millennials who took part in the survey expect that they'll be shopping on Black Friday or Cyber Monday.
3: OpenAI's projected revenue has reportedly fallen short by about $20 billion. That would put the company's annualized revenue significantly below Anthropic's number. The Financial Times says OpenAI's annualized revenue is about $50 billion. And Apple is reportedly set to release a touchscreen MacBook Pro. Bloomberg says it's among the models that'll be released on October 27th. Apple is expected to hold 2 separate product launches this month. Tech Report. I'm at Mattinson.
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5: 2 new movies hitting theaters this weekend. The horror flick Other Mommy, starring Jessica Chastain.
6: Are you tricking me?
5: What? Expected to scare up around $20 million in its first weekend in theaters. Meantime, The Social Reckoning.
7: Do you have an interest in social media?
5: Sequel to The Social Network, projected to make up to $8 million in its debut. Elsewhere, Verity, set to make between $13 and $16 million in its second outing. Tom Cruise's Digger, expected to make around $4 million in its second weekend after bombing in its debut. Christopher Nolan's The Odyssey, returning to IMAX screens this weekend as well. Actor Keegan Allen says he was beaten and robbed in West Hollywood. The 37-year-old, known for his role on Pretty Little Liars, says 2 men jumped him on Santa Monica Boulevard, leaving his face bloodied. Allen says the thieves took his Rolex watch.
8: Even lovers need a holiday.
5: Chicago's ongoing fall tour will continue into November, but the band is already planning ahead for 2027. The group has confirmed more than 20 shows next year. The first is scheduled for January 29th in Florida, the last taking place in Arkansas April 2nd. Whoa! Guns N' Roses are being added to the lineup for the Aerosmith comeback concert.
9: The California Dream On Aerosmith and Friends shows are set for October 29th and November the 1st at the Hollywood Bowl. Guns N' Roses Slash and bassist Duff McKagan have previously been announced as special guests for the show. Tickets go on sale to the general public on Saturday. I'm Mark Mayfield.
5: That's entertainment. I'm Jennifer Pulsoni.
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2: Heavy rain and high winds are impacting parts of the southeast as post-tropical cyclone Isaias moves further inland. The National Weather Service says the storm is now breaking apart over central Alabama after making landfall last night near Destin, Florida, as a Category 2 hurricane. Florida Governor Ron DeSantis says Isaias brought damaging winds when it made landfall along the western panhandle.
3: There were wind gusts of up to 116 miles per hour near Santa Rosa Sound and over 100 miles an hour near Pensacola.
2: At least four people are dead, two in Florida and two in Alabama. Nearly 700,000 customers remain without power in the region. New York Attorney General Letitia James is being asked to recuse herself from the Cornell 7 case in a New York ethics complaint. The call comes after she showed support for Jane Doe on social media. The National Legal and Policy Center, a Washington, D.C.-based conservative agency that monitors ethics of public officials, filed the complaint earlier this week. The agency argued James showed bias before she was named special prosecutor. On September 28th, James posted on X, "What this young woman has been forced to endure is horrific and unacceptable. To her and all survivors, you're not alone. We stand with you." Lawyers for Krista Pike say she's now back in prison in Tennessee after being released from the hospital following a botched lethal injection last month. Lisa Carton reports.
4: Pike has been transferred to the Deborah K. Johnson Rehabilitation Center in Nashville, where she had been held before her planned execution on September 30th. Her legal team also renewed their calls for Tennessee Governor Bill Lee to commute Pike's death sentence, pushing him to change the sentence to life in prison without parole.
2: College football rolls on with a top 10 team escaping an upset. Seventh-ranked Indiana beat a scrappy Nebraska team 20-17 in Lincoln. Elsewhere, the University of North Carolina visited Pittsburgh and took down the 25th-ranked Pitt Panthers 21-17. I'm Rob Martin.
5: A potentially historic winter storm season is coming, and California Governor Gavin Newsom says the state is moving to prepare early. Rich Cassone with details.
6: California has already started to feel the effects of the strong El Nino, with incidents of coastal flooding that scientists attribute to the event. In a statement Friday, Governor Newsom said California is taking steps now before the winter El Nino storms arrive. The Department of Water Resources has stockpiled flood-fighting materials, including 4.4 million sandbags. DWR is also inspecting infrastructure and has notified dam owners to prepare for possible flooding. Several projects are underway to prevent coastal erosion and to repair damage that has already been done. The state also plans to capture stormwater to replenish supplies in preparation for dry years. I'm Rich Cassone.
2: Nine people are dead, including children, following an apparent murder-suicide in Erie, Pennsylvania. Authorities say a gunman fired shots outside a house on Perry Street in Erie around 5 in the evening Friday, leaving two women dead outside. The gunman then headed inside, and a standoff ensued where Erie police and SWAT teams, with more shots fired inside the home. When police moved in, they found the bodies of seven people, including children and the gunman, who appeared to die from a self-inflicted gunshot wound. Country music star Ella Langley canceled her Dandelion Tour concert in Tulsa, Oklahoma, on Friday over security concerns.
7: You look like you love me. You look like you want me to want you to come on home.
2: A BOK Center spokesperson says a bomb threat was made. A police official says they now believe the threat was not credible. Langley posted on Instagram, apologizing and saying she knows how much the concert meant to fans. The WNBA finals are set. The Golden State Valkyries will take on the Atlanta Dream in the best of seven championship series. Golden State swept the defending champion Las Vegas Aces in the semifinals. Game one tips off Saturday, October 17th. I'm Rob Martier.
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8: Hurricane Isaias is the big weather story after slamming into the Florida panhandle as a Category 2 storm Friday night. Now weakening as it moves inland, Isaias is bringing dangerous flooding, heavy rain, and strong winds across Alabama, Georgia, and the southeast. Several inches of additional rainfall are possible, with flash flooding threatening parts of the Carolinas and southern Appalachians. Meanwhile, Tropical Storm Rachel is sending moisture, toward Southern California and the desert Southwest, bringing with it increasing chances of heavy rain, flash flooding, and gusty winds. Across the northern Rockies, colder air is bringing mountain snow, while much of the Midwest and Northeast will enjoy relatively quiet fall weather. And Hawaii could see additional locally heavy showers. And that's a look at your national weather forecast. I'm Jim Forbes.
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9: The annual Red River Shootout goes down from the Cotton Bowl Saturday. Arch Manning and number one Texas takes on Oklahoma, who does not have luck on their side. Last week they played and lost to number two Georgia. Third-ranked Notre Dame crushed Stanford. The Irish head to Provo Saturday for a showdown with unbeaten and eighth-ranked BYU. Number seven Indiana remains undefeated, handing the Huskers their first loss. 25th-ranked Pitt, just after cracking the top 25, a home loss to North Carolina. And coming up in primetime, SEC royalty when Alabama faces Georgia. Week five of the NFL, Falcons are flying high with a comeback player of the year candidate, quarterback Michael Penix Jr. He's back from surgery.
10: I just got to control what I can control, and right now I feel healthy, and I can't go in there with a mindset that I'm not. I got to pop back up.
9: Birds host another Birds, the Ravens, on Sunday. Cardinals finalizing a deal to ship out wide receiver Marvin Harrison Jr. In baseball, Game 5, winner take all. ALDS, the White Sox and Guardians. At Sports, I'm Rob Wyszka.
11: Nearly 8 in 10 Americans blame the Trump administration for rising costs of living. A new Reuters survey found that 78% of Americans, including 64% of Republicans and 95% of Democrats, believe at least some of the responsibility for rising prices is on the White House. This is President Trump's approval rating plummets amid the ongoing war in Iran, which has surged global energy prices, and his administration's move to hike tariffs on trading partners, including Canada. Consumer sentiment hit a five-month low in October. Matt Mattinson has more.
12: The University of Michigan's early reading for the month edged lower on concerns over high prices and worries about the economy. The survey noted a steep drop in sentiment among lower-income consumers as frustration over the cost of living continues to rise. Both short- and long-term inflation expectations increased to their highest levels since May. I'm Matt Mattinson.
11: The Trump administration is investigating a Wells Fargo program aimed at increasing home ownership among Black Americans, Mark Mayfield reports.
13: The Department of Housing and Urban Development says the bank's race-based lending practices could violate the Fair Housing Act, while Wells Fargo has declined to comment. The bank pledged $150 million to lower mortgage rates and refinancing fees for qualifying Black homeowners. Fair housing advocates say the program is legal under federal rules that are designed to address historic barriers to lending. I'm Mark Mayfield.
11: Two new movies are hitting theaters this weekend. The horror flick Other Mommy, starring Jessica Chastain, is expected to scare up about $20 million in its first weekend in theaters. Meantime, The Social Reckoning, a sequel to The Social Network, is projected to make up to $8 million in its debut. Elsewhere, Verity is set to make between $13 and $16 million in its second outing, while Tom Cruise's Digger is expected to make about $4 million in its second weekend after bombing in its debut. With your consumer and business news, I'm Chris Caraggio.
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14: President Trump says gas prices will start coming down soon. He made that comment while referencing the war in Iran during remarks at a Columbus Day event at the White House Friday. Trump says Americans will see gas prices below $2 a gallon. He says he saw gas prices in Iowa at those levels just before the start of the Iran war.
15: But I always look at the tag on top, and I saw $1.95, and then I saw $1.85 a gallon. We'll be down to those levels soon.
14: AAA reports Friday's national average for a gallon of regular gasoline ticked up to $4.37. A Virginia county is suing the Trump administration over its plan to build a giant arch near Arlington National Cemetery. Arlington County is asking a federal court to stop construction of the proposed 250-foot arch, claiming federal officials violated the law by approving the project without a thorough review of its environmental impacts. The lawsuit targets the National Park Service and other federal agencies. That's politics. I'm Brad Siegel.
16: The Florida Department of Health has been hearing from the public on a proposed rule change that removes four childhood vaccines, including chickenpox and hepatitis B, from the list of required school shots. Many doctors disagree.
17: The American College of Physicians knows of no scientific study that indicates that any of these vaccines are harmful or ineffective.
16: Florida's Surgeon General, Dr. Joseph Lupedo, admits the decision is not about science.
18: That cannot supersede the right of a parent to make a decision about what's best for their child. Period.
16: Canada is moving to bar mental illness as the lone reason for people to get access to euthanasia. There's currently a ban on that in Canada, but it's due to expire in March. There's a bill winding its way now through Canada's legislature. Health update, I'm Sarah Lee Kessler.
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19: On Thursday, Las Vegas Aces superstar Asia Wilson was named WNBA MVP, her record fifth time winning the award in just 9 seasons in the league. Wilson, who received 65 of 74 first-place votes, is the first player in the 30-year history of the league to win the award in 3 consecutive seasons. 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
12: If you get an ugly sweater under the tree this Christmas, don't blame Santa, blame AI. Rory O'Neill reports.
21: More than a third of holiday shoppers say they will use artificial intelligence to find items on their gift lists. That's more than double what it was just last year. The YouGov survey also found that shoppers are leaning into AI to make sure they get the lowest prices and best deals. About half of the Gen Zers and millennials who took part in the survey expect that they'll be shopping on Black Friday or Cyber Monday.
12: OpenAI's projected revenue has reportedly fallen short by about $20 billion. That would put the company's annualized revenue significantly below Anthropic's number. The Financial Times says OpenAI's annualized revenue is about $50 billion. And Apple is reportedly set to release a touchscreen MacBook Pro. Bloomberg says it's among the models that'll be released on October 27th. Apple is expected to hold 2 separate product launches this month. Tech Report. I'm at Mattinson.
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22: 2 new movies hitting theaters this weekend. The horror flick Other Mommy, starring Jessica Chastain.
23: Are you tricking me?
3: What?
4: Expected to scare up around $20 million in its first weekend in theaters. Meantime, The Social Reckoning.
5: Do you have an interest in social media?
4: Sequel to The Social Network projected to make up to $8 million in its debut. Elsewhere, Verity set to make between $13 and $16 million in its second outing. Tom Cruise's Digger expected to make around $4 million in its second weekend after bombing in its debut. Christopher Nolan's The Odyssey returning to IMAX screens this weekend as well. Actor Keegan Allen says he was beaten and robbed in West Hollywood. The 37-year-old, known for his role on Pretty Little Liars, says two men jumped him on Santa Monica Boulevard, leaving his face bloodied. Allen says the thieves took his Rolex watch.
23: Even lovers need a holiday.
4: Chicago's ongoing fall tour will continue into November, but the band is already planning ahead for 2027. The group has confirmed more than 20 shows next year. The first is scheduled for January 29th in Florida, the last taking place in Arkansas, April 2nd. Guns N' Roses are being added to the lineup for the Aerosmith comeback concert.
24: The California Dream On Aerosmith and Friends shows are set for October 29th and November the 1st at the Hollywood Bowl. Guns N' Roses Slash and bassist Duff McKagan have previously been announced as special guests for the show. Tickets go on sale to the general public on Saturday. I'm Mark Mayfield.
4: That's entertainment. I'm Jennifer Pulsoni.
1: 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Your full update next.
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2: Heavy rain and high winds are impacting parts of the southeast as post-tropical cyclone Isaias moves further inland. The National Weather Service says the storm is now breaking apart over central Alabama after making landfall last night near Destin, Florida, as a Category 2 hurricane. Florida Governor Ron DeSantis says Isaias brought damaging winds when it made landfall along the western panhandle.
31: There were wind gusts of up to 116 miles per hour near Santa Rosa Sound and over 100 miles an hour near Pensacola.
2: At least four people are dead, two in Florida and two in Alabama. Nearly 700,000 customers remain without power in the region. New York Attorney General Letitia James is being asked to recuse herself from the Cornell 7 case in a New York ethics complaint. The call comes after she showed support for Jane Doe on social media. The National Legal and Policy Center, a Washington, D.C.-based conservative agency that monitors ethics of public officials, filed the complaint earlier this week. The agency argued James showed bias before she was named special prosecutor. On September 28th, James posted on X, "What this young woman has been forced to endure is horrific and unacceptable. To her and all survivors, you're not alone. We stand with you." Lawyers for Krista Pike say she's now back in prison in Tennessee after being released from the hospital following a botched lethal injection last month. Lisa Carton reports.
32: Pike has been transferred to the Deborah K. Johnson Rehabilitation Center in Nashville, where she had been held before her planned execution on September 30th. Her legal team also renewed their calls for Tennessee Governor Bill Lee to commute Pike's death sentence, pushing him to change the sentence to life in prison without parole.
2: College football rolls on with a top 10 team escaping an upset. Seventh-ranked Indiana beat a scrappy Nebraska team 20-17 in Lincoln. Elsewhere, the University of North Carolina visited Pittsburgh and took down the 25th-ranked Pitt Panthers 21-17. I'm Rob Martin. A potentially historic winter storm season is coming, and California Governor Gavin Newsom says the state is moving to prepare early. Rich Cassone with details.
6: California has already started to feel the effects of the strong El Nino, with incidents of coastal flooding that scientists attribute to the event. In a statement Friday, Governor Newsom said California is taking steps now before the winter El Nino storms arrive. The Department of Water Resources has stockpiled flood-fighting materials, including 4.4 million sandbags. DWR is also inspecting infrastructure and has notified dam owners to prepare for possible flooding. Several projects are underway to prevent coastal erosion and to repair damage that has already been done. The state also plans to capture stormwater to replenish supplies in preparation for dry years. I'm Rich Cassone.
2: Nine people are dead, including children, following an apparent murder-suicide in Erie, Pennsylvania. Authorities say a gunman fired shots outside a house on Perry Street in Erie around 5 in the evening Friday, leaving two women dead outside. The gunman then headed inside, and a standoff ensued where Erie police and SWAT teams, with more shots fired inside the home. When police moved in, they found the bodies of seven people, including children and the gunman, who appeared to die from a self-inflicted gunshot wound. Country music star Ella Langley canceled her Dandelion Tour concert in Tulsa, Oklahoma on Friday over security concerns.

0: A BOK Center spokesperson says a bomb threat was made. A police official says they now believe the threat was not credible. Langley posted on Instagram apologizing and saying she knows how much the concert meant to fans. The WNBA finals are set. The Golden State Valkyries will take on the Atlanta Dream in the best of seven championship series. Golden State swept the defending champion Las Vegas Aces in the semifinals. Game one tips off Saturday, October 17th. I'm Rob Martier.
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2: Hurricane Isaias is the big weather story after slamming into the Florida Panhandle as a Category 2 storm Friday night. Now weakening as it moves inland, Isaias is bringing dangerous flooding, heavy rain, and strong winds across Alabama, Georgia, and the Southeast. Several inches of additional rainfall are possible with flash flooding threatening parts of the Carolinas and southern Appalachians. Meanwhile, Tropical Storm Rachel is sending moisture toward Southern California and the desert Southwest, bringing with it increasing chances of heavy rain, flash flooding, and gusty winds. Across the northern Rockies, colder air is bringing mountain snow, while much of the Midwest and Northeast will enjoy relatively quiet fall weather. And Hawaii could see additional locally heavy showers. And that's a look at your national weather forecast. I'm Jim Forbes.
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3: Upright Texas stays number one, holding off Oklahoma in the annual Red River Shootout from Dallas. Arch Manning continuing his chase for the Heisman Trophy. Classic SEC showdown when Alabama hosts Georgia in primetime. Both clubs unbeaten, and Bulldogs coach Kirby Smart, he's impressed with Bama's QB, Keelon Russell.
4: Quarterback is playing amazing for them. Guy is really talented, fun to watch, and you've seen the growth just from the first game all the way through.
3: Uggas ranked second and a three-point dog to Tuscaloosa's Alabama, who comes in number five. Third-ranked Notre Dame walked over Stanford. They focus on a road trip to Provo next week against undefeated and eighth-ranked BYU. Big test for number 11 USC. They head to Penn State Saturday night. Marvin Harrison Jr.'s days are numbered, and Arizona Cardinals say he'll be traded. Could it be to the Giants or Texans in baseball? It's Game 5 ALDS. White Sox visit the Guardians. Road teams 4-0 in this series. At sports, I'm Rob Bushka.
5: Nearly 8 in 10 Americans blame the Trump administration for rising costs of living. A new Reuters survey found that 78% of Americans, including 64% of Republicans and 95% of Democrats, believe at least some of the responsibility for rising prices is on the White House. This is President Trump's approval rating plummets amid the ongoing war in Iran, which has surged global energy prices, and his administration's move to hike tariffs on trading partners, including Canada. Consumer sentiment hit a five-month low in October. Matt Mattinson has more.
6: The University of Michigan's early reading for the month edged lower on concerns over high prices and worries about the economy. The survey noted a steep drop in sentiment among lower-income consumers as frustration over the cost of living continues to rise. Both short- and long-term inflation expectations increased to their highest levels since May. I'm Matt Mattinson.
5: The Trump administration is investigating a Wells Fargo program aimed at increasing home ownership among Black Americans, Mark Mayfield reports.
7: The Department of Housing and Urban Development says the bank's race-based lending practices could violate the Fair Housing Act, while Wells Fargo has declined to comment. The bank pledged $150 million to lower mortgage rates and refinancing fees for qualifying Black homeowners. Fair housing advocates say the program is legal under federal rules that are designed to address historic barriers to lending. I'm Mark Mayfield.
5: Two new movies are hitting theaters this weekend. The horror flick Other Mommy, starring Jessica Chastain, is expected to scare up about $20 million in its first weekend in theaters. Meantime, The Social Reckoning, a sequel to The Social Network, is projected to make up to $8 million in its debut. Elsewhere, Verity is set to make between $13 and $16 million in its second outing, while Tom Cruise's Digger is expected to make about $4 million in its second weekend after bombing in its debut. With your consumer and business news, I'm Chris Caraggio.
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1: 24/7 News, the latest in politics.
11: President Trump says gas prices will start coming down soon. He made that comment while referencing the war in Iran during remarks at a Columbus Day event at the White House Friday. Trump says Americans will see gas prices below $2 a gallon. He says he saw gas prices in Iowa at those levels just before the start of the Iran war.
12: But I always look at the tag on top, and I saw $1.95, and then I saw $1.85 a gallon. We'll be down to those levels soon.
11: AAA reports Friday's national average for a gallon of regular gasoline ticked up to $4.37. A Virginia county is suing the Trump administration over its plan to build a giant arch near Arlington National Cemetery. Arlington County is asking a federal court to stop construction of the proposed 250-foot arch, claiming federal officials violated the law by approving the project without a thorough review of its environmental impacts. The lawsuit targets the National Park Service and other federal agencies. That's politics. I'm Brad Siegel.
13: The Florida Department of Health has been hearing from the public on a proposed rule change that removes four childhood vaccines, including chickenpox and hepatitis B, from the list of required school shots. Many doctors disagree.
14: The American College of Physicians knows of no scientific study that indicates that any of these vaccines are harmful or ineffective.
13: Florida's Surgeon General, Dr. Joseph Lupedo, admits the decision is not about science.
15: That cannot supersede the right of a parent to make a decision about what's best for their child. Period.
13: Canada is moving to bar mental illness as the lone reason for people to get access to euthanasia. There's currently a ban on that in Canada, but it's due to expire in March. There's a bill winding its way now through Canada's legislature. Health update. I'm Sarah Lee Kessler.
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16: On Thursday, Las Vegas Aces superstar Asia Wilson was named WNBA MVP, her record fifth time winning the award in just 9 seasons in the league. Wilson, who received 65 of 74 first-place votes, is the first player in the 30-year history of the league to win the award in 3 consecutive seasons. For more women's sports stories, subscribe to Good Game with Sarah Spain on iHeart Podcast.
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6: If you get an ugly sweater under the tree this Christmas, don't blame Santa, blame AI. Rory O'Neill reports.
17: More than a third of holiday shoppers say they will use artificial intelligence to find items on their gift lists. That's more than double what it was just last year. The YouGov survey also found that shoppers are leaning into AI to make sure they get the lowest prices and best deals. About half of the Gen Zers and millennials who took part in the survey expect that they'll be shopping on Black Friday or Cyber Monday.
6: OpenAI's projected revenue has reportedly fallen short by about $20 billion. That would put the company's annualized revenue significantly below Anthropic's number. The Financial Times says OpenAI's annualized revenue is about $50 billion. And Apple is reportedly set to release a touchscreen MacBook Pro. Bloomberg says it's among the models that'll be released on October 27th. Apple is expected to hold two separate product launches this month. Tech Report, I'm at Mattinson.
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18: Two new movies hitting theaters this weekend. The horror flick Other Mommy, starring Jessica Chastain.
19: Are you tricking me?
18: What? Expected to scare up around $20 million in its first weekend in theaters. Meantime, The Social Reckoning.
20: Do you have an interest in social media?
18: Sequel to The Social Network, projected to make up to $8 million in its debut. Elsewhere, Verity, set to make between $13 and $16 million in its second outing. Tom Cruise's Digger, expected to make around $4 million in its second weekend after bombing in its debut. Christopher Nolan's The Odyssey, returning to IMAX screens this weekend as well. Actor Keegan Allen says he was beaten and robbed in West Hollywood. The 37-year-old, known for his role on Pretty Little Liars, says two men jumped him on Santa Monica Boulevard, leaving his face bloodied. Allen says the thieves took his Rolex watch.
21: Even lovers need a holiday.
18: Chicago's ongoing fall tour will continue into November, but the band is already planning ahead for 2027. The group has confirmed more than 20 shows next year. The first is scheduled for January 29th in Florida, the last taking place in Arkansas April 2nd. Guns N' Roses are being added to the lineup for the Aerosmith comeback concert.
7: The California Dream On, Aerosmith and Friends shows are set for October 29th and November the 1st at the Hollywood Bowl. Guns N' Roses Slash and bassist Duff McKagan have previously been announced as special guests for the show. Tickets go on sale to the general public on Saturday. I'm Mark Mayfield.
18: That's entertainment. I'm Jennifer Polsoni.
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23: Heavy rain and high winds are impacting parts of the southeast as post-tropical cyclone Isaias is further inland. The National Weather Service says the storm is now breaking apart over central Alabama after making landfall last night near Destin, Florida, as a Category 2 hurricane. Florida Governor Ron DeSantis says Isaias brought damaging winds when it made landfall along the western panhandle.
0: There were wind gusts of up to 116 miles per hour near Santa Rosa Sound and over 100 miles an hour near Pensacola.
23: At least four people are dead, two in Florida and two in Alabama. Nearly 700,000 customers remain without power in the region. New York Attorney General Letitia James is being asked to recuse herself from the Cornell 7 case in a New York ethics complaint. The call comes after she showed support for Jane Doe on social media. The National Legal and Policy Center, a Washington, D.C.-based conservative agency that monitors ethics of public officials, filed the complaint earlier this week. The agency argued James showed bias before she was named special prosecutor. On September 28th, James posted on X, "What this young woman has been forced to endure is horrific and unacceptable. To her and all survivors, you're not alone. We stand with you." Lawyers for Krista Pike say she's now back in prison in Tennessee after being released from the hospital following a botched lethal injection last month. Lisa Carton reports.
2: Pike has been transferred to the Deborah K. Johnson Rehabilitation Center in Nashville, where she had been held before her planned execution on September 30th. Her legal team also renewed their calls for Tennessee Governor Bill Lee to commute Pike's death sentence, pushing him to change the sentence to life in prison without parole.
23: College football rolls on with a top 10 team escaping an upset. Seventh-ranked Indiana beat a scrappy Nebraska team 20-17 in Lincoln. Elsewhere, the University of North Carolina visited Pittsburgh and took down the 25th-ranked Pitt Panthers 21-17. I'm Rob Martin. A potentially historic winter storm season is coming, and California Governor Gavin Newsom says the state is moving to prepare early. Rich Cassone with details.
4: California has already started to feel the effects of the strong El Nino, with incidents of coastal flooding that scientists attribute to the event. In a statement Friday, Governor Newsom said California is taking steps now before the winter El Nino storms arrive. The Department of Water Resources has stockpiled flood-fighting materials, including 4.4 million sandbags. DWR is also inspecting infrastructure and has notified dam owners to prepare for possible flooding. Several projects are underway to prevent coastal erosion and to repair damage that has already been done. The state also plans to capture stormwater to replenish supplies in preparation for dry years. I'm Rich Cassone.
23: Nine people are dead, including children, following an apparent murder-suicide in Erie, Pennsylvania. Authorities say a gunman fired shots outside a house on Perry Street in Erie around 5 in the evening Friday, leaving two women dead outside. The gunman then headed inside, and a standoff ensued where Erie police and SWAT teams, with more shots fired, inside the home. When police moved in, they found the bodies of seven people, including children and the gunman, who appeared to die from a self-inflicted gunshot wound. Country music star Ella Langley canceled her Dandelion Tour concert in Tulsa, Oklahoma, on Friday over security concerns.
19: You look like you love me. You look like.
23: BOK Center spokesperson says a bomb threat was made. A police official says they now believe the threat was not credible. Langley posted on Instagram apologizing and saying she knows how much the concert meant to fans. The WNBA finals are set. The Golden State Valkyries will take on the Atlanta Dream in the best of seven championship series. Golden State swept the defending champion Las Vegas Aces in the semifinals. Game one tips off Saturday, October 17th. I'm Rob Martier.
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24: Hurricane Isaias is the big weather story after slamming into the Florida Panhandle as a Category 2 storm Friday night. Now weakening as it moves inland, Isaias is bringing dangerous flooding, heavy rain, and strong winds across Alabama, Georgia, and the Southeast. Several inches of additional rainfall are possible, with flash flooding threatening parts of the Carolinas and southern Appalachians. Meanwhile, Tropical Storm Rachel is sending moisture toward Southern California and the desert Southwest, bringing with it increasing chances of heavy rain, flash flooding, and gusty winds. Across the northern Rockies, colder air is bringing mountain snow, while much of the Midwest and Northeast will enjoy relatively quiet fall weather. And Hawaii could see additional locally heavy showers. And that's a look at your national weather forecast. I'm Jim Forbes.
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3: Upright Texas stays number one, holding off Oklahoma in the annual Red River Shootout. From Dallas, Arch Manning continuing his chase for the Heisman Trophy. Classic SEC showdown when Alabama hosts Georgia in primetime. Both clubs unbeaten, and Bulldogs coach Kirby Smart, he's impressed with Bama's QB, Keelon Russell.
5: Quarterback is playing amazing for them. Guy is really talented, fun to watch, and you've seen the growth just from the first game all the way through.
3: Uggas ranked second and a three-point dog to Tuscaloosa's Alabama, who comes in number five. Third-ranked Notre Dame walked over Stanford. They focus on a road trip to Provo next week against undefeated and eighth-ranked BYU. Big test for number 11 USC. They head to Penn State Saturday night. Marvin Harrison Jr.'s days are numbered, and Arizona Cardinals say he'll be traded. Could it be to the Giants or Texans in baseball? It's Game 5 ALDS. White Sox visit the Guardians. Road teams 4-0 in this series. At sports, I'm Rob Bushka.
11: Nearly 8 in 10 Americans blame the Trump administration for rising costs of living. A new Reuters survey found that 78% of Americans, including 64% of Republicans and 95% of Democrats, believe at least some of the responsibility for rising prices is on the White House. This is President Trump's approval rating plummets amid the ongoing war in Iran, which has surged global energy prices, and his administration's move to hike tariffs on trading partners, including Canada. Consumer sentiment hit a five-month low in October. Matt Mattinson has more.
6: The University of Michigan's early reading for the month edged lower on concerns over high prices and worries about the economy. The survey noted a steep drop in sentiment among lower-income consumers as frustration over the cost of living continues to rise. Both short- and long-term inflation expectations increased to their highest levels since May. I'm Matt Mattinson.
11: The Trump administration is investigating a Wells Fargo program aimed at increasing home ownership among Black Americans, Mark Mayfield reports.
7: The Department of Housing and Urban Development says the bank's race-based lending practices could violate the Fair Housing Act, while Wells Fargo has declined to comment. The bank pledged $150 million to lower mortgage rates and refinancing fees for qualifying Black homeowners. Fair housing advocates say the program is legal under federal rules that are designed to address historic barriers to lending. I'm Mark Mayfield.
11: Two new movies are hitting theaters this weekend. The horror flick Other Mommy, starring Jessica Chastain, is expected to scare up about $20 million in its first weekend in theaters. Meantime, The Social Reckoning, a sequel to The Social Network, is projected to make up to $8 million in its debut. Elsewhere, Verity is set to make between $13 and $16 million in its second outing, while Tom Cruise's Digger is expected to make about $4 million in its second weekend after bombing in its debut. With your consumer and business news, I'm Chris Caraggio.
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14: President Trump says gas prices will start coming down soon. He made that comment while referencing the war in Iran during remarks at a Columbus Day event at the White House Friday. Trump says Americans will see gas prices below $2 a gallon. He says he saw gas prices in Iowa at those levels just before the start of the Iran war.
25: But I always look at the tag on top, and I saw $1.95, and then I saw $1.85 a gallon. We'll be down to those levels soon.
14: AAA reports Friday's national average for a gallon of regular gasoline ticked up to $4.37. A Virginia county is suing the Trump administration over its plan to build a giant arch near Arlington National Cemetery. Arlington County is asking a federal court to stop construction of the proposed 250-foot arch, claiming federal officials violated the law by approving the project without a thorough review of its environmental impacts. The lawsuit targets the National Park Service and other federal agencies. That's politics. I'm Brad Siegel.
9: The Florida Department of Health has been hearing from the public on a proposed rule change that removes four childhood vaccines, including chickenpox and hepatitis B, from the list of required school shots. Many doctors disagree.
10: The American College of Physicians knows of no scientific study that indicates that any of these vaccines are harmful or ineffective.
9: Florida Surgeon General Dr. Joseph Lupedo admits the decision is not about science.
13: That cannot supersede the right of a parent to make a decision about what's best for their child. Period.
9: Canada is moving to bar mental illness as the lone reason for people to get access to euthanasia. There's currently a ban on that in Canada, but it's due to expire in March. There's a bill winding its way now through Canada's legislature. Health update. I'm Sarah Lee Kessler.
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15: On Thursday, Las Vegas Aces superstar Asia Wilson was named WNBA MVP, her record fifth time winning the award in just 9 seasons in the league. Wilson, who received 65 of 74 first-place votes, is the first player in the 30-year history of the league to win the award in 3 consecutive seasons. 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
6: If you get an ugly sweater under the tree this Christmas, don't blame Santa, blame AI. Rory O'Neill reports.
16: More than a third of holiday shoppers say they will use artificial intelligence to find items on their gift lists. That's more than double what it was just last year. The YouGov survey also found that shoppers are leaning into AI to make sure they get the lowest prices and best deals. About half of the Gen Zers and millennials who took part in the survey expect that they'll be shopping on Black Friday or Cyber Monday.
6: OpenAI's projected revenue has reportedly fallen short by about $20 billion. That would put the company's annualized revenue significantly below Anthropic's number. The Financial Times says OpenAI's annualized revenue is about $50 billion. And Apple is reportedly set to release a touchscreen MacBook Pro. Bloomberg says it's among the models that'll be released on October 27th. Apple is expected to hold 2 separate product launches this month. Tech Report. I'm at Mattinson.
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18: 2 new movies hitting theaters this weekend. The horror flick Other Mommy, starring Jessica Chastain.
17: Are you tricking me?
18: What? Expected to scare up around $20 million in its first weekend in theaters. Meantime, The Social Reckoning.
20: Do you have an interest in social media?
18: Sequel to The Social Network, projected to make up to $8 million in its debut. Elsewhere, Verity, set to make between $13 and $16 million in its second outing. Tom Cruise's Digger, expected to make around $4 million in its second weekend after bombing in its debut. Christopher Nolan's The Odyssey, returning to IMAX screens this weekend as well. Actor Keegan Allen says he was beaten and robbed in West Hollywood. The 37-year-old, known for his role on Pretty Little Liars, says two men jumped him on Santa Monica Boulevard, leaving his face bloodied. Allen says the thieves took his Rolex watch.
21: Even lovers need a holiday.
18: Chicago's ongoing fall tour will continue into November, but the band is already planning ahead for 2027. The group has confirmed more than 20 shows next year. The first is scheduled for January 29th in Florida, the last taking place in Arkansas April 2nd. Guns N' Roses are being added to the lineup for the Aerosmith comeback concert.
7: The California Dream On Aerosmith and Friends shows are set for October 29th and November the 1st at the Hollywood Bowl. Guns N' Roses Slash and bassist Duff McKagan have previously been announced as special guests for the show. Tickets go on sale to the general public on Saturday. I'm Mark Mayfield.
18: That's entertainment. I'm Jennifer Pulsoni.
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2: Heavy rain and high winds are impacting parts of the southeast as post-tropical cyclone Isaias is further inland. The National Weather Service says the storm is now breaking apart over central Alabama after making landfall last night near Destin, Florida, as a Category 2 hurricane. Florida Governor Ron DeSantis says Isaias brought damaging winds when it made landfall along the western panhandle.
4: There were wind gusts of up to 116 miles per hour near Santa Rosa Sound and over 100 miles an hour near Pensacola.
2: At least four people are dead, two in Florida and two in Alabama. Nearly 700,000 customers remain without power in the region. New York Attorney General Letitia James is being asked to recuse herself from the Cornell 7 case in a New York ethics complaint. The call comes after she showed support for Jane Doe on social media. The National Legal and Policy Center, a Washington, D.C.-based conservative agency that monitors ethics of public officials, filed the complaint earlier this week. The agency argued James showed bias before she was named special prosecutor. On September 28th, James posted on X, "What this young woman has been forced to endure is horrific and unacceptable. To her and all survivors, you're not alone. We stand with you." Lawyers for Krista Pike say she's now back in prison in Tennessee after being released from the hospital following a botched lethal injection last month. Lisa Carton reports.
17: Pike has been transferred to the Deborah K. Johnson Rehabilitation Center in Nashville, where she had been held before her planned execution on September 30th. Her legal team also renewed their calls for Tennessee Governor Bill Lee to commute Pike's death sentence, pushing him to change the sentence to life in prison without parole.
2: College football rolls on with a top 10 team escaping an upset. Seventh-ranked Indiana beat a scrappy Nebraska team 20-17 in Lincoln. Elsewhere, the University of North Carolina visited Pittsburgh and took down the 25th-ranked Pitt Panthers 21-17. I'm Rob Martin. A potentially historic winter storm season is coming, and California Governor Gavin Newsom says the state is moving to prepare early. Rich Cassone with details.
19: California has already started to feel the effects of the strong El Nino, with incidents of coastal flooding that scientists attribute to the event. In a statement Friday, Governor Newsom said California is taking steps now before the winter El Nino storms arrive. The Department of Water Resources has stockpiled flood-fighting materials, including 4.4 million sandbags. DWR is also inspecting infrastructure and has notified dam owners to prepare for possible flooding. Several projects are underway to prevent coastal erosion and to repair damage that has already been done. The state also plans to capture stormwater to replenish supplies in preparation for dry years. I'm Rich Cassone.
2: Nine people are dead, including children, following an apparent murder-suicide in Erie, Pennsylvania. Authorities say a gunman fired shots outside a house on Perry Street in Erie around 5 in the evening Friday, leaving two women dead outside. The gunman then headed inside, and a standoff ensued where Erie police and SWAT teams, with more shots fired inside the home. When police moved in, they found the bodies of seven people, including children and the gunman, who appeared to die from a self-inflicted gunshot wound.

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1: Upright Texas stays number one, holding off Oklahoma in the annual Red River Shootout. From Dallas, Arch Manning continuing his chase for the Heisman Trophy. Classic SEC showdown when Alabama hosts Georgia in primetime. Both clubs unbeaten, and Bulldogs coach Kirby Smart, he's impressed with Bama's QB, Keelon Russell.
2: Quarterback is playing amazing for them. Guy is really talented, fun to watch. And you've seen the growth just from the first game all the way through.
1: Uggas ranked second and a three-point dog to Tuscaloosa's Alabama, who comes in number five. Third-ranked Notre Dame walked over Stanford. They focus on a road trip to Provo next week against undefeated and eighth-ranked BYU. Big test for number 11 USC. They head to Penn State Saturday night. Marvin Harrison Jr.'s days are numbered, and Arizona Cardinals say he'll be traded. Could it be to the Giants or Texans in baseball? It's Game 5 ALDS. White Sox visit the Guardians. Road teams 4-0 in this series. At Sports, I'm Rob Buschke.
3: Nearly 8 in 10 Americans blame the Trump administration for rising costs of living. A new Reuters survey found that 78% of Americans, including 64% of Republicans and 95% of Democrats, believe at least some of the responsibility for rising prices is on the White House. This is President Trump's approval rating plummets amid the ongoing war in Iran, which has surged global energy prices, and his administration's move to hike tariffs on trading partners, including Canada. Consumer sentiment hit a five-month low in October. Matt Mattinson has more.
4: The University of Michigan's early reading for the month edged lower on concerns over high prices and worries about the economy. The survey noted a steep drop in sentiment among lower-income consumers as frustration over the cost of living continues to rise. Both short- and long-term inflation expectations increased to their highest levels since May. I'm Matt Mattinson.
3: The Trump administration is investigating a Wells Fargo program aimed at increasing home ownership among Black Americans. Mark Mayfield reports.
5: The Department of Housing and Urban Development says the bank's race-based lending practices could violate the Fair Housing Act, while Wells Fargo has declined to comment. The bank pledged $150 million to lower mortgage rates and refinancing fees for qualifying Black homeowners. Fair housing advocates say the program is legal under federal rules that are designed to address historic barriers to lending. I'm Mark Mayfield.
3: Two new movies are hitting theaters this weekend. The horror flick Other Mommy, starring Jessica Chastain, is expected to scare up about $20 million in its first weekend in theaters. Meantime, The Social Reckoning, a sequel to The Social Network, is projected to make up to $8 million in its debut. Elsewhere, Verity is set to make between $13 and $16 million in its second outing, while Tom Cruise's Digger is expected to make about $4 million in its second weekend after bombing in its debut. With your consumer and business news, I'm Chris Caraggio.
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0: 24/7 News, the latest in politics.
7: President Trump says gas prices will start coming down soon. He made that comment while referencing the war in Iran during remarks at a Columbus Day event at the White House Friday. Trump says Americans will see gas prices below $2 a gallon. He says he saw gas prices in Iowa at those levels just before the start of the Iran war.
8: But I always look at the tag on top, and I saw $1.95, and then I saw $1.85 a gallon. We'll be down to those levels soon.
7: AAA reports Friday's national average for a gallon of regular gasoline ticked up to $4.37. A Virginia county is suing the Trump administration over its plan to build a giant arch near Arlington National Cemetery. Arlington County

0: is asking a federal court to stop construction of the proposed 250-foot arch, claiming federal officials violated the law by approving the project without a thorough review of its environmental impacts. The lawsuit targets the National Park Service and other federal agencies. That's politics. I'm Brad Siegel.
1: The Florida Department of Health has been hearing from the public on a proposed rule change that removes four childhood vaccines, including chickenpox and hepatitis B, from the list of required school shots. Many doctors disagree.
2: The American College of Physicians knows of no scientific study that indicates that any of these vaccines are harmful or ineffective.
1: Florida's Surgeon General, Dr. Joseph Lupedo, admits the decision is not about science.
3: That cannot supersede the right of a parent to make a decision about what's best for their child. Period.
1: Canada is moving to bar mental illness as the lone reason for people to get access to euthanasia. There's currently a ban on that in Canada, but it's due to expire in March. There's a bill winding its way now through Canada's legislature. Health update, I'm Sarah Lee Kessler.
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5: On Thursday, Las Vegas Aces superstar Asia Wilson was named WNBA MVP, her record fifth time winning the award in just nine seasons in the league. Wilson, who received 65 of 74 first-place votes, is the first player in the 30-year history of the league to win the award in three consecutive seasons. 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
9: If you get an ugly sweater under the tree this Christmas, don't blame Santa, blame AI. Rory O'Neill reports.
10: More than a third of holiday shoppers say they will use artificial intelligence to find items on their gift lists. That's more than double what it was just last year. The YouGov survey also found that shoppers are leaning into AI to make sure they get the lowest prices and best deals. About half of the Gen Zers and millennials who took part in the survey expect that they'll be shopping on Black Friday or Cyber Monday.
9: OpenAI's projected revenue has reportedly fallen short by about $20 billion. That would put the company's annualized revenue significantly below Anthropic's number. The Financial Times says OpenAI's annualized revenue is about $50 billion. And Apple is reportedly set to release a touchscreen MacBook Pro. Bloomberg says it's among the models that'll be released on October 27th. Apple is expected to hold two separate product launches this month. Tech Report, I'm at Mattinson.
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11: Two new movies hitting theaters this weekend. The horror flick Other Mommy, starring Jessica Chastain.
12: Are you tricking me?
11: Expected to scare up around $20 million in its first weekend in theaters. Meantime, The Social Reckoning.
6: Do you have an interest in social media?
11: Sequel to The Social Network projected to make up to $8 million in its debut. Elsewhere, Verity set to make between $13 and $16 million in its second outing. Tom Cruise's Digger expected to make around $4 million in its second weekend after bombing in its debut. Christopher Nolan's The Odyssey returning to IMAX screens this weekend as well. Actor Keegan Allen says he was beaten and robbed in West Hollywood. The 37-year-old, known for his role on Pretty Little Liars, says two men jumped him on Santa Monica Boulevard, leaving his face bloodied. Allen says the thieves took his Rolex watch. Even lovers need a holiday. Chicago's ongoing fall tour will continue into November, but the band is already planning ahead for 2027. The group has confirmed more than 20 shows next year. The first is scheduled for January 29th in Florida, the last taking place in Arkansas, April 2nd. Guns N' Roses are being added to the lineup for the Aerosmith comeback concert.
12: The California Dream On Aerosmith and Friends shows are set for October 29th and November the 1st at the Hollywood Bowl. Guns N' Roses Slash and bassist Duff McKagan have previously been announced as special guests for the show. Tickets go on sale to the general public on Saturday. I'm Mark Mayfield.
11: That's entertainment. I'm Jennifer Pulsoni.
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0: Cleanup and recovery efforts are underway across the southeast as remnants of Hurricane Isaias weaken and move further inland. The National Weather Service says the storm is now breaking apart over central Alabama. It made landfall last night near Destin, Florida, as a Category 2 hurricane. Four people have been killed, two in Florida and two in Alabama. Nearly 700,000 customers remain without power in the region. About 10 million people remain under flood alerts, with heavy rain and high winds impacting an area from northern Florida to southern Virginia. President Trump is calling for new leadership in Kyiv after Ukrainian President Volodymyr Zelensky warned the U.S. fuel deal with Moscow will prolong the war with Russia.
13: And he's not going to affect our ranches, and he's not going to affect the rest of the world. So he better damn well stop.
0: On Friday, Trump announced Russia will supply over 300,000 tons of diesel fuel to the American and global marketplace after he concluded what he called a highly successful discussion with Russian President Vladimir Putin. A California ICE agent is in custody after Fresno police say he assaulted an elderly man and his daughter. Lisa Taylor reports.
14: Police say a woman found 32-year-old David Gonzalez sleeping on her front lawn early Friday, and her 72-year-old father went outside to tell him to leave. Police say Gonzalez appeared intoxicated and attacked the man, then assaulted his daughter when she tried to intervene. Officers say the father then shot Gonzalez in self-defense. Gonzalez was taken to the hospital in serious condition and is in custody on suspicion of felony assault. The man who shot him has not been charged.
0: The Cleveland Guardians have forced a Game 5 this evening against the Chicago White Sox in the American League Division Series. The Guardians managed to stave off elimination once again after topping the White Sox 9-5 in Game 4 Thursday. The winner of tonight's game will face the Tampa Bay Rays on Monday in Game 1 of the American League Championship Series. I'm Rob Martin. 9 people are dead, including children, following a mass shooting in Erie, Pennsylvania. Jennifer Paulsoni reports.
11: Authorities say a gunman fired shots outside a home on Perry Street around 5 in the evening Friday, leaving two women dead outside. The gunman then headed inside, a standoff ensuing with Erie police and SWAT teams with more shots fired inside the home. Once police moved in, they found the bodies of seven people, including children and the gunman, who appeared to die from a self-inflicted gunshot wound. Erie Police Chief Rick Laura describing the incident as one of the worst crime scenes he's ever seen in almost 30 years in law enforcement. I'm Jennifer Bolsoni.
15: The World Health Organization is releasing first-ever guidelines to address rising obesity among children. It's recommending structured dietary and physical activity tailored to individuals or part of a program. The WHO does not recommend pharmacy treatment or weight loss surgery for children up to 9 years old. The CDC says about 20% of U.S. children and adolescents have obesity. President Trump appears to be upset about not winning the Nobel Peace Prize. Trump spoke at a Republican rally in Syracuse, New York on Friday and spoke at length about the prestigious award that had been announced earlier in the day. Trump said that the U.S., quote, represented by me as your president, should have received the Nobel Peace Prize, but didn't. He called it an indelible stain on the country of Norway and those people that made such a disgraceful and embarrassing decision. Two new movies are hitting theaters this weekend. The horror film The Other Mommy, starring Jessica Chastain, is expected to scare up around $20 million in its first weekend in theaters.
16: Somebody was in the house. She looked like you.
17: What?
18: You don't have to be scared, Mommy. She's nice. Sometimes she's there, sometimes she's not. Is it really you?
15: Meanwhile, The Social Reckoning, a sequel to The Social Network, is projected to make up to $8 million in its debut. I'm Rob Martier.
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19: Hurricane Isaias is the big weather story after slamming into the Florida Panhandle as a Category 2 storm Friday night. Now weakening as it moves inland, Isaias is bringing dangerous flooding, heavy rain, and strong winds across Alabama, Georgia, and the Southeast. Several inches of additional rainfall are possible, with flash flooding threatening parts of the Carolinas and southern Appalachians. Meanwhile, Tropical Storm Rachel is sending moisture toward Southern California and the desert Southwest, bringing with it increasing chances of heavy rain, flash flooding, and gusty winds. Across the northern Rockies, colder air is bringing mountain snow, while much of the Midwest and Northeast will enjoy relatively quiet fall weather. And Hawaii could see additional locally heavy showers. And that's a look at your national weather forecast. I'm Jim Forbes.
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0: The annual Red River Shootout goes down from the Cotton Bowl Saturday. Arch Manning and number one Texas takes on Oklahoma, who does not have luck on their side. Last week, they played and lost to number two Georgia. Third-ranked Notre Dame crushed Stanford. The Irish head to Provo Saturday for a showdown with unbeaten and eighth-ranked BYU. Number seven Indiana remains undefeated, handing the Huskers their first loss. 25th-ranked Pitt, just after cracking the top 25, a home loss to North Carolina. And coming up in primetime, SEC royalty when Alabama faces Georgia. Week 5 of the NFL, Falcons are flying high with a comeback player of the year candidate, quarterback Michael Penix Jr. He's back from surgery.
20: I just got to control what I can control, and right now I feel healthy, and I can't go in there with a mindset that I'm not. I got to pop back up.
0: Birds host another Birds, the Ravens, on Sunday. Cardinals finalizing a deal to ship out wide receiver Marvin Harrison Jr. In baseball, Game 5, winner take all. ALDS, the White Sox and Guardians. At sports, I'm Rob Wishka.
21: Nearly 8 in 10 Americans blame the Trump administration for rising costs of living. A new Reuters survey found that 78% of Americans, including 64% of Republicans and 95% of Democrats, believe at least some of the responsibility for rising prices is on the White House. This is President Trump's approval rating plummets amid the ongoing war in Iran, which has surged global energy prices, and his administration's move to hike tariffs on trading partners, including Canada. Consumer sentiment hit a 5-month low in October. Matt Mattinson has more.
9: The University of Michigan's early reading for the month edged lower on concerns over high prices and worries about the economy. The survey noted a steep drop in sentiment among lower-income consumers as frustration over the cost of living continues to rise. Both short- and long-term inflation expectations increased to their highest levels since May. I'm Matt Mattinson.
21: The Trump administration is investigating a Wells Fargo program aimed at increasing home ownership among Black Americans, Mark Mayfield reports.
2: The Department of Housing and Urban Development says the bank's race-based lending practices could violate the Fair Housing Act, while Wells Fargo has declined to comment. The bank pledged $150 million to lower mortgage rates and refinancing fees for qualifying Black homeowners. Fair housing advocates say the program is legal under federal rules that are designed to address historic barriers to lending. I'm Mark Mayfield.
21: Two new movies are hitting theaters this weekend. The horror flick Other Mommy, starring Jessica Chastain, is expected to scare up about $20 million in its first weekend in theaters. Meantime, The Social Reckoning, a sequel to The Social Network, is projected to make up to $8 million in its debut. Elsewhere, Verity is set to make between $13 and $16 million in its second outing, while Tom Cruise's Digger is expected to make about $4 million in its second weekend after bombing in its debut. With your consumer and business news, I'm Chris Caraggio.
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0: President Trump says gas prices will start coming down soon. He made that comment while referencing the war in Iran during remarks at a Columbus Day event at the White House Friday. Trump says Americans will see gas prices below $2 a gallon. He says he saw gas prices in Iowa at those levels just before the start of the Iran war.
22: But I always look at the tag on top, and I saw $1.95, and then I saw $1.85 a gallon. We'll be down to those levels soon.
0: AAA reports Friday's national average for a gallon of regular gasoline ticked up to $4.37. A Virginia county is suing the Trump administration over its plan to build a giant arch near Arlington National Cemetery. Arlington County is asking a federal court to stop construction of the proposed 250-foot arch, claiming federal officials violated the law by approving the project without a thorough review of its environmental impacts. The lawsuit targets the National Park Service and other federal agencies. That's politics. I'm Brad Siegel.
1: The Florida Department of Health has been hearing from the public on a proposed rule change that removes four childhood vaccines, including chickenpox and hepatitis B, from the list of required school shots. Many doctors disagree.
23: The American College of Physicians knows of no scientific study that indicates that any of these vaccines are harmful or ineffective.
1: Florida's Surgeon General, Dr. Joseph Lupedo, admits the decision is not about science.
3: That cannot supersede the right of a parent to make a decision about what's best for their child. Period.
1: Canada is moving to bar mental illness as the lone reason for people to get access to euthanasia. There's currently a ban on that in Canada, but it's due to expire in March. There's a bill winding its way now through Canada's legislature. Health update. I'm Sarah Lee Kessler.
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5: On Thursday, Las Vegas Aces superstar Asia Wilson was named WNBA MVP, her record fifth time winning the award in just 9 seasons in the league. Wilson, who received 65 of 74 first place votes, is the first player in the 30-year history of the league to win the award in 3 consecutive seasons. 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
9: If you get an ugly sweater under the tree this Christmas, don't blame Santa, blame AI. Rory O'Neill reports.
7: More than a third of holiday shoppers say they will use artificial intelligence to find items on their gift lists. That's more than double what it was just last year. The YouGov survey also found that shoppers are leaning into AI to make sure they get the lowest prices and best deals. About half of the Gen Zers and millennials who took part in the survey expect that they'll be shopping on Black Friday or Cyber Monday.
9: OpenAI's projected revenue has reportedly fallen short by about $20 billion. That would put the company's annualized revenue significantly below Anthropic's number. The Financial Times says OpenAI's annualized revenue is about $50 billion. And Apple is reportedly set to release a touchscreen MacBook Pro. Bloomberg says it's among the models that'll be released on October 27th. Apple is expected to hold two separate product launches this month. Tech Report. I'm at Mattinson.
4: 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The latest in entertainment.
11: Two new movies hitting theaters this weekend. The horror flick Other Mommy, starring Jessica Chastain.
8: Are you tricking me?
11: What? Expected to scare up around $20 million in its first weekend in theaters. Meantime, The Social Reckoning.
10: Do you have an interest in social media?
11: Sequel to The Social Network, projected to make up to $8 million in its debut. Elsewhere, Verity, set to make between $13 and $16 million in its second outing. Tom Cruise's Digger, expected to make around $4 million in its second weekend after bombing in its debut. Christopher Nolan's The Odyssey, returning to IMAX screens this weekend as well. Actor Keegan Allen says he was beaten and robbed in West Hollywood. The 37-year-old, known for his role on Pretty Little Liars, says two men jumped him on Santa Monica Boulevard, leaving his face bloodied. Allen says the thieves took his Rolex watch.
12: Even lovers need a holiday.
11: Chicago's ongoing fall tour will continue into November, but the band is already planning ahead for 2027. The group has confirmed more than 20 shows next year. The first is scheduled for January 29th in Florida, the last taking place in Arkansas April 2nd. Whoa! Guns N' Roses are being added to the lineup for the Aerosmith comeback concert.
2: The California Dream On Aerosmith and Friends shows are set for October 29th and November the 1st at the Hollywood Bowl. Guns N' Roses Slash and bassist Duff McKagan have previously been announced as special guests for the show. Tickets go on sale to the general public on Saturday. I'm Mark Mayfield.
11: That's entertainment. I'm Jennifer Pulsoni.
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15: Cleanup and recovery efforts are underway across the southeast as remnants of Hurricane Isaias weaken and move further inland. The National Weather Service says the storm is now breaking apart over central Alabama. It made landfall last night near Destin, Florida, as a Category 2 hurricane. Four people have been killed, two in Florida and two in Alabama. Nearly 700,000 customers remain without power in the region. About 10 million people remain under flood alerts, with heavy rain and high winds impacting an area from northern Florida to southern Virginia. President Trump is calling for new leadership in Kyiv after Ukrainian President Volodymyr Zelensky warned the U.S. fuel deal with Moscow will prolong the war with Russia.
8: And he's not going to affect our ranches, and he's not going to affect the rest of the world. So he better damn well stop.
15: On Friday, Trump announced Russia will supply over 300,000 tons of diesel fuel to the American and global marketplace after he concluded what he called a highly successful discussion with Russian President Vladimir Putin. A California ICE agent is in custody after Fresno police say he assaulted an elderly man and his daughter. Lisa Taylor reports.
13: Police say a woman found 32-year-old David Gonzalez sleeping on her front lawn early Friday, and her 72-year-old father went outside to tell him to leave. Police say Gonzalez appeared intoxicated and attacked the man, then assaulted his daughter when she tried to intervene. Officers say the father then shot Gonzalez in self-defense. Gonzalez was taken to the hospital in serious condition and is in custody on suspicion of felony assault. The man who shot him has not been charged.
15: The Cleveland Guardians have forced a Game 5 this evening against the Chicago White Sox in the American League Division Series. The Guardians managed to stave off elimination once again after topping the White Sox 9-5 in Game 4 Thursday. The winner of tonight's game will face the Tampa Bay Rays on Monday in Game 1 of the American League Championship Series. I'm Rob Martin. Nine people are dead, including children, following a mass shooting in Erie, Pennsylvania. Jennifer Paulsoni reports.
14: Authorities say a gunman fired shots outside a home on Perry Street around 5 in the evening Friday, leaving two women dead outside. The gunman then headed inside, a standoff ensuing with Erie police and SWAT teams, with more shots fired inside the home. Once police moved in, they found the bodies of seven people, including children and the gunman, who appeared to die from a self-inflicted gunshot wound. Erie Police Chief Rick Laura describing the incident as one of the worst crime scenes he's ever seen in almost 30 years in law enforcement. I'm Jennifer Polsoni.
15: The World Health Organization is releasing first-ever guidelines to address rising obesity among children. It's recommending structured dietary and physical activity tailored to individuals or part of a program. The WHO does not recommend pharmacy treatment or weight loss surgery for children up to 9 years old. The CDC says about 20% of U.S. children and adolescents have obesity. President Trump appears to be upset about not winning the Nobel Peace Prize. Trump spoke at a Republican rally in Syracuse, New York on Friday and spoke at length about the prestigious award that had been announced earlier in the day. Trump said that the U.S., quote, represented by me as your president, should have received the Nobel Peace Prize, but didn't. He called it an indelible stain on the country of Norway and those people that made such a disgraceful and embarrassing decision. Two new movies are hitting theaters this weekend. The horror film The Other Mommy, starring Jessica Chastain, is expected to scare up around $20 million in its first weekend in theaters.
16: Somebody was in the house.
18: She looked like you.
25: What?
26: You don't have to be scared, Mommy. She's nice. Sometimes she's there, sometimes she's not. Is it really you?
15: Meanwhile, The Social Reckoning, a sequel to The Social Network, is projected to make up to $8 million in its debut. I'm Rob Martier.
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19: Hurricane Isaias is the big weather story after slamming into the Florida Panhandle as a Category 2 storm Friday night. Now weakening as it moves inland, Isaias is bringing dangerous flooding, heavy rain, and strong winds across Alabama, Georgia, and the southeast. Several inches of additional rainfall are possible, with flash flooding threatening parts of the Carolinas and southern Appalachians. Meanwhile, Tropical Storm Rachel is sending moisture toward Southern California and the desert southwest, bringing with it increasing chances of heavy rain, flash flooding, and gusty winds. Across the northern Rockies, colder air is bringing mountain snow, while much of the Midwest and Northeast will enjoy relatively quiet fall weather. And Hawaii could see additional locally heavy showers. And that's a look at your national weather forecast. I'm Jim Forbes.
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0: The annual Red River Shootout goes down from the Cotton Bowl Saturday. Arch Manning and number one Texas takes on Oklahoma, who does not have luck on their side. Last week, they played and lost to number two Georgia. Third-ranked Notre Dame crushed Stanford. The Irish head to Provo Saturday for a showdown with unbeaten and eighth-ranked BYU. Number seven Indiana remains undefeated, handing the Huskers their first loss. 25th-ranked Pitt, just after cracking the top 25, a home loss to North Carolina. And coming up in primetime, SEC royalty when Alabama faces Georgia. Week five of the NFL, Falcons are flying high with a comeback player of the year candidate, quarterback Michael Penix Jr. He's back from surgery.
16: I just got to control what I can control, and right now I feel healthy, and I can't go in there with a mindset that I'm not. I got to pop back up.
0: Birds host another Birds, the Ravens, on Sunday. Cardinals finalizing a deal to ship out wide receiver Marvin Harrison Jr. In baseball, Game 5, winner take all. ALDS, the White Sox and Guardians. At Sports, I'm Rob Wishka.
17: Nearly 8 in 10 Americans blame the Trump administration for rising costs of living. A new Reuters survey found that 78% of Americans, including 64% of Republicans and 95% of Democrats, believe at least some of the responsibility for rising prices is on the White House. This is President Trump's approval rating plummets amid the ongoing war in Iran, which has surged global energy prices, and his administration's move to hike tariffs on trading partners, including Canada. Consumer sentiment hit a five-month low in October. Matt Mattinson has more.
9: The University of Michigan's early reading for the month edged lower on concerns over high prices and worries about the economy. The survey noted a steep drop in sentiment among lower-income consumers as frustration over the cost of living continues to rise. Both short- and long-term inflation expectations increased to their highest levels since May. I'm Matt Mattinson.
17: The Trump administration is investigating a Wells Fargo program aimed at increasing home ownership among Black Americans, Mark Mayfield reports.
2: The Department of Housing and Urban Development says the bank's race-based lending practices could violate the Fair Housing Act, while Wells Fargo has declined to comment. The bank pledged $150 million to lower mortgage rates and refinancing fees for qualifying Black homeowners. Fair housing advocates say the program is legal under federal rules that are designed to address historic barriers to lending. I'm Mark Mayfield.
17: Two new movies are hitting theaters this weekend. The horror flick Other Mommy, starring Jessica Chastain, is expected to scare up about $20 million in its first weekend in theaters. Meantime, The Social Reckoning, a sequel to The Social Network, is projected to make up to $8 million in its debut. Elsewhere, Verity is set to make between $13 and $16 million in its second outing, while Tom Cruise's Digger is expected to make about $4 million in its second weekend after bombing in its debut. With your consumer and business news, I'm Chris Caraggio.
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0: President Trump says gas prices will start coming down soon. He made that comment while referencing the war in Iran during remarks at a Columbus Day event at the White House Friday. Trump says Americans will see gas prices below $2 a gallon. He says he saw gas prices in Iowa at those levels just before the start of the Iran war.
23: But I always look at the tag on top, and I saw $1.95, and then I saw $1.85 a gallon. We'll be down to those levels soon.
0: AAA reports Friday's national average for a gallon of regular gasoline ticked up to $4.37. A Virginia county is suing the Trump administration over its plan to build a giant arch near Arlington National Cemetery. Arlington County is asking a federal court to stop construction of the proposed 250-foot arch, claiming federal officials violated the law by approving the project without a thorough review of its environmental impacts. The lawsuit targets the National Park Service and other federal agencies. That's politics. I'm Brad Siegel.
1: The Florida Department of Health has been hearing from the public on a proposed rule change that removes four childhood vaccines, including chickenpox and hepatitis B, from the list of required school shots. Many doctors disagree.
23: The American College of Physicians knows of no scientific study that indicates that any of these vaccines are harmful or ineffective.
1: Florida's Surgeon General, Dr. Joseph Lupedo, admits the decision is not about science.
3: That cannot supersede the right of a parent to make a decision about what's best for their child. Period.
1: Canada is moving to bar mental illness as the lone reason for people to get access to euthanasia. There's currently a ban on that in Canada, but it's due to expire in March. There's a bill winding its way now through Canada's legislature. Health update. I'm Sarah Lee Kessler.
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5: On Thursday, Las Vegas Aces superstar Asia Wilson was named WNBA MVP, her record fifth time winning the award in just nine seasons in the league. Wilson, who received 65 of 74 first-place votes, is the first player in the 30-year history of the league to win the award in three consecutive seasons. 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
9: If you get an ugly sweater under the tree this Christmas, don't blame Santa, blame AI. Rory O'Neill reports.
7: More than a third of holiday shoppers say they will use artificial intelligence to find items on their gift lists. That's more than double what it was just last year. The YouGov survey also found that shoppers are leaning into AI to make sure they get the lowest prices and best deals. About half of the Gen Zers and millennials who took part in the survey expect that they'll be shopping on Black Friday or Cyber Monday.
9: OpenAI's projected revenue has reportedly fallen short by about $20 billion. That would put the company's annualized revenue significantly below Anthropic's number. The Financial Times says OpenAI's annualized revenue is about $50 billion. And Apple is reportedly set to release a touchscreen MacBook Pro. Bloomberg says it's among the models that'll be released on October 27th. Apple is expected to hold two separate product launches this month. Tech Report. I'm at Mattinson.
4: 24/7 News. 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
14: Two new movies hitting theaters this weekend. The horror flick Other Mommy, starring Jessica Chastain.
26: Are you tricking me?
14: What? Expected to scare up around $20 million in its first weekend in theaters. Meantime, The Social Reckoning.
8: Do you have an interest in social media?
14: Sequel to The Social Network, projected to make up to $8 million in its debut. Elsewhere, Verity, set to make between $13 and $16 million in its second outing. Tom Cruise's Digger, expected to make around $4 million in its second weekend after bombing in its debut. Christopher Nolan's The Odyssey, returning to IMAX screens this weekend as well. Actor Keegan Allen says he was beaten and robbed in West Hollywood. The 37-year-old, known for his role on Pretty Little Liars, says two men jumped him on Santa Monica Boulevard, leaving his face bloodied. Allen says the thieves took his Rolex watch.
10: Even lovers need a holiday.
14: Chicago's ongoing fall tour will continue into November, but the band is already planning ahead for 2027. The group has confirmed more than 20 shows next year. The first is scheduled for January 29th in Florida, the last taking place in Arkansas April 2nd. Guns N' Roses are being added to the lineup for the Aerosmith comeback concert.
2: The California Dream On Aerosmith and Friends shows are set for October 29th and November the 1st at the Hollywood Bowl. Guns N' Roses Slash and bassist Duff McKagan have previously been announced as special guests for the show. Tickets go on sale to the general public on Saturday. I'm Mark Mayfield.
14: That's entertainment. I'm Jennifer Pulsoni.
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15: Cleanup and recovery efforts are underway across the southeast as remnants of Hurricane Isaias weaken and move further inland. The National Weather Service says the storm is now breaking apart over central Alabama. It made landfall last night near Destin, Florida, as a Category 2 hurricane. Four people have been killed, two in Florida and two in Alabama. Nearly 700,000 customers remain without power in the region. About 10 million people remain under flood alerts, with heavy rain and high winds impacting an area from northern Florida to southern Virginia. President Trump is calling for new leadership in Kyiv after Ukrainian President Volodymyr Zelensky warned the U.S. fuel deal with Moscow will prolong the war with Russia.
11: And he's not going to affect our ranches, and he's not going to affect the rest of the world. So he better damn well stop.
15: On Friday, Trump announced Russia will supply over 300,000 tons of diesel fuel to the American and global marketplace after he concluded what he called a highly successful discussion with Russian President Vladimir Putin. A California ICE agent is in custody after Fresno police say he assaulted an elderly man and his daughter. Lisa Taylor reports.
12: Police say a woman found 32-year-old David Gonzalez sleeping on her front lawn early Friday, and her 72-year-old father went outside to tell him to leave. Police say Gonzalez appeared intoxicated and attacked the man, then assaulted his daughter when she tried to intervene. Officers say the father then shot Gonzalez in self-defense. Gonzalez was taken to the hospital in serious condition and is in custody on suspicion of felony assault. The man who shot him has not been charged.
15: The Cleveland Guardians have forced a Game 5 this evening against the Chicago White Sox in the American League Division Series. The Guardians managed to stave off elimination once again after topping the White Sox 9-5 in Game 4 Thursday. The winner of tonight's game will face the Tampa Bay Rays on Monday in Game 1 of the American League Championship Series. I'm Rob Martier. Nine people are dead, including children, following a mass shooting in Erie, Pennsylvania. Jennifer Paulsoni reports.
14: Authorities say a gunman fired shots outside a home on Perry Street around 5 in the evening Friday, leaving two women dead outside. The gunman then headed inside, a standoff ensuing with Erie police and SWAT teams, with more shots fired inside the home. Once police moved in, they found the bodies of seven people, including children and the gunman, who appeared to die from a self-inflicted gunshot wound. Erie Police Chief Rick Laura describing the incident as one of the worst crime scenes he's ever seen in almost 30 years in law enforcement. I'm Jennifer Polsoni.
15: The World Health Organization is releasing first-ever guidelines to address rising obesity among children. It's recommending structured dietary and physical activity tailored to individuals or part of a program. The WHO does not recommend pharmacy treatment or weight loss surgery for children up to 9 years old. The CDC says about 20% of U.S. children and adolescents have obesity. President Trump appears to be upset about not winning the Nobel Peace Prize. Trump spoke at a Republican rally in Syracuse, New York on Friday and spoke at length about the prestigious award that had been announced earlier in the day. Trump said that the U.S., quote, represented by me as your president, should have received the Nobel Peace Prize, but didn't. He called it an indelible stain on the country of Norway and those people that made such a disgraceful and embarrassing decision. Two new movies are hitting theaters this weekend. The horror film The Other Mommy, starring Jessica Chastain, is expected to scare up around $20 million in its first weekend in theaters.
13: Somebody was in the house. She looked like you.
16: What?
26: You don't have to be scared, Mommy. She's nice. Sometimes she's there, sometimes she's not. Is it really you?
15: Meanwhile, The Social Reckoning, a sequel to The Social Network, is projected to make up to $8 million in its debut. I'm Rob Martier.
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17: Hurricane Isaias is the big weather story after slamming into the Florida Panhandle as a Category 2 storm Friday night. Now weakening as it moves inland, Isaias is bringing dangerous flooding, heavy rain, and strong winds across Alabama, Georgia, and the Southeast. Several inches of additional rainfall are possible, with flash flooding threatening parts of the Carolinas and southern Appalachians. Meanwhile, Tropical Storm Rachel is sending moisture toward Southern California and the desert Southwest, bringing with it increasing chances of heavy rain, flash flooding, and gusty winds. Across the northern Rockies, colder air is bringing mountain snow, while much of the Midwest and Northeast will enjoy relatively quiet fall weather. And Hawaii could see additional locally heavy showers. And that's a look at your national weather forecast. I'm Jim Forbes.
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0: The annual Red River Shootout goes down from the Cotton Bowl Saturday. Arch Manning and number one Texas takes on Oklahoma, who does not have luck on their side. Last week they played and lost to number two Georgia. Third-ranked Notre Dame crushed Stanford. The Irish head to Provo Saturday for a showdown with unbeaten and eighth-ranked BYU. Number seven Indiana remains undefeated, handing the Huskers their first loss. 25th-ranked Pitt, just after cracking the top 25, a home loss to North Carolina. And coming up in primetime, SEC royalty when Alabama faces Georgia. Week five of the NFL, Falcons are flying high with a comeback player of the year candidate, quarterback Michael Penix Jr. He's back from surgery.
18: I just got to control what I can control, and right now I feel healthy, and I can't go in there with a mindset that I'm not. I got to pop back up.
0: Birds host another Birds, the Ravens, on Sunday. Cardinals finalizing a deal to ship out wide receiver Marvin Harrison Jr. In baseball, Game 5, winner take all. ALDS, the White Sox and Guardians. At Sports, I'm Rob Wyszka.
19: Nearly 8 in 10 Americans blame the Trump administration for rising costs of living. A new Reuters survey found that 78% of Americans, including 64% of Republicans and 95% of Democrats, believe at least some of the responsibility for rising prices is on the White House. This is President Trump's approval rating plummets amid the ongoing war in Iran, which has surged global energy prices, and his administration's move to hike tariffs on trading partners, including Canada. Consumer sentiment hit a five-month low in October. Matt Mattinson has more.
9: The University of Michigan's early reading for the month edged lower on concerns over high prices and worries about the economy. The survey noted a steep drop in sentiment among lower-income consumers as frustration over the cost of living continues to rise. Both short- and long-term inflation expectations increased to their highest levels since May. I'm Matt Mattinson.
1: The Trump administration is investigating a Wells Fargo program aimed at increasing home ownership among Black Americans, Mark Mayfield reports.
2: The Department of Housing and Urban Development says the bank's race-based lending practices could violate the Fair Housing Act, while Wells Fargo has declined to comment. The bank pledged $150 million to lower mortgage rates and refinancing fees for qualifying Black homeowners. Fair housing advocates say the program is legal under federal rules that are designed to address historic barriers to lending. I'm Mark Mayfield.
1: Two new movies are hitting theaters this weekend. The horror flick Other Mommy, starring Jessica Chastain, is expected to scare up about $20 million in its first weekend in theaters. Meantime, The Social Reckoning, a sequel to The Social Network, is projected to make up to $8 million in its debut. Elsewhere, Verity is set to make between $13 and $16 million in its second outing, while Tom Cruise's Digger is expected to make about $4 million in its second weekend after bombing in its debut. With your consumer and business news, I'm Chris Caraggio.
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4: 24/7 News, the latest in politics.
0: President Trump says gas prices will start coming down soon. He made that comment while referencing the war in Iran during remarks at a Columbus Day event at the White House Friday. Trump says Americans will see gas prices below $2 a gallon. He says he saw gas prices in Iowa at those levels just before the start of the Iran war.
3: But I always look at the tag on top, and I saw $1.95, and then I saw $1.85 a gallon. We'll be down to those levels soon.
0: AAA reports Friday's national average for a gallon of regular gasoline ticked up to $4.37. A Virginia county is suing the Trump administration over its plan to build a giant arch near Arlington National Cemetery. Arlington County is asking a federal court to stop construction of the proposed 250-foot arch, claiming federal officials violated the law by approving the project without a thorough review of its environmental impacts. The lawsuit targets the National Park Service and other federal agencies. That's politics. I'm Brad Siegel.
5: The Florida Department of Health has been hearing from the public on a proposed rule change that removes four childhood vaccines, including chickenpox and hepatitis B, from the list of required school shots. Many doctors disagree.
16: The American College of Physicians knows of no scientific study that indicates that any of these vaccines are harmful or ineffective.
5: Florida's Surgeon General, Dr. Joseph Lupedo, admits the decision is not about science.
22: That cannot supersede the right of a parent to make a decision about what's best for their child. Period.
5: Canada is moving to bar mental illness as the lone reason for people to get access to euthanasia. There's currently a ban on that in Canada, but it's due to expire in March. There's a bill winding its way now through Canada's legislature. Health update. I'm Sarah Lee Kessler.
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23: On Thursday, Las Vegas Aces superstar Asia Wilson was named WNBA MVP, her record fifth time winning the award in just 9 seasons in the league. Wilson, who received 65 of 74 first place votes, is the first player in the 30-year history of the league to win the award in 3 consecutive seasons. 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
9: If you get an ugly sweater under the tree this Christmas, don't blame Santa, blame AI. Rory O'Neill reports.
10: More than a third of holiday shoppers say they will use artificial intelligence to find items on their gift lists. That's more than double what it was just last year. The YouGov survey also found that shoppers are leaning into AI to make sure they

0: Slash and bassist Duff McKagan have previously been announced as special guests for the show. Tickets go on sale to the general public on Saturday. I'm Mark Mayfield.
1: That's entertainment. I'm Jennifer Pulsoni.
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4: Cleanup and recovery efforts are underway across the southeast as remnants of Hurricane Isaias weaken and move further inland. The National Weather Service says the storm is now breaking apart over central Alabama. Florida Governor Ron DeSantis.
5: All state-owned bridges are back open, and then the major thoroughfares, I-10 and US 98, are back open.
4: At least four people have been killed, two in Florida and two in Alabama. Nearly 700,000 customers remain without power. About 10 million people remain under flood alerts, with heavy rain and high winds impacting an area from northern Florida to southern Virginia. The World Health Organization said today that Russia's state health regulator confirmed the death of a lab worker at a plague research facility in Siberia. The WHO says no case of plague had been registered. A laboratory worker at a plague research institute got sick and later died in undisclosed circumstances on October 2nd, leading authorities to quarantine about 200 people. President Trump is calling for new leadership in Kyiv. Lisa Carton reports.
6: Speaking to reporters Saturday, Trump reacted to Zelensky's criticism it would only prolong the war in Ukraine.
7: I suggest they get a new leader who can make a deal, because he could have made many deals that for some reason he never does.
6: Trump made the comment as he was departing the White House Saturday for a GOP rally in Tennessee. On Friday, Trump said Russia will immediately supply over 300,000 tons of diesel fuel to the American and global marketplace after he concluded what he called a highly successful discussion with Russian President Vladimir Putin. I'm Lisa Carton.
4: The Cleveland Guardians have forced a Game 5 this evening against the Chicago White Sox in the American League Division Series. The best-of-five series shifts back to Cleveland for a winner-take-all game tonight at Progressive Field. The winner of this evening's game will face the Tampa Bay Rays on Monday for Game 1 of the American League Championship Series. I'm Rob Martier. President Trump appears to be upset about not winning the Nobel Peace Prize. Trump spoke at a Republican rally in Syracuse, New York on Friday and spoke at length about the prestigious award that had been announced earlier in the day. Trump said that the U.S., quote, represented by me as your president, should have received the Nobel Peace Prize, but didn't, and called it an indelible stain on the country of Norway and those people that made such a disgraceful and embarrassing decision. Country music star Ella Langley canceled her Dandelion Tour concert in Tulsa, Oklahoma on Friday over security concerns. A BOK Center spokesperson says a bomb threat was made. Fans looking forward to the sold-out show were left disappointed, but understanding.
8: Yeah, I've been looking forward to it for a couple months now, and just very sad now, but it's okay.
9: We had a countdown and everything.
8: We did do that, yeah.
4: A police official says they now believe the threat was not credible. Langley posted on Instagram apologizing and saying she knows how much the concert meant to fans. Homebuyers have to overlook a lot when it comes to buying. Repairs, paint, flooring, possible ghosts? Free tennis with more.
10: The Haunted Real Estate Report from Realtor.com says a lot of us believe we're living with ghosts. They say 54% of us report unidentifiable noises coming from inside the home. And it's not just us. 35% of pet owners report erratic pet behavior at things not visible to humans. But despite 86% of us believing houses can be haunted, more than half don't care if the price is right. I'm Bree Tennis.

0: More shoppers are planning to use AI this year to shop during Black Friday and Cyber Monday sales. A new report from YouGov found planned AI use among likely holiday shoppers more than doubled since last year, at 34% planning to use AI. Those planning to use or considering using AI to shop said trying to find the best price is their top reason to use the technology. I'm Rob Martier.
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2: Hurricane Isaias is the big weather story after slamming into the Florida panhandle as a Category 2 storm Friday night. Now weakening as it moves inland, Isaias is bringing dangerous flooding, heavy rain, and strong winds across Alabama, Georgia, and the Southeast. Several inches of additional rainfall are possible, with flash flooding threatening parts of the Carolinas and southern Appalachians. Meanwhile, Tropical Storm Rachel is sending moisture toward Southern California and the desert Southwest, bringing with it increasing chances of heavy rain, flash flooding, and gusty winds. Across the northern Rockies, colder air is bringing mountain snow, while much of the Midwest and Northeast will enjoy relatively quiet fall weather. And Hawaii could see additional locally heavy showers. And that's a look at your national weather forecast. I'm Jim Forbes.
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3: The annual Red River Shootout goes down from the Cotton Bowl Saturday. Arch Manning and number one Texas takes on Oklahoma, who does not have luck on their side. Last week, they played and lost to number two Georgia. Third-ranked Notre Dame crushed Stanford. The Irish head to Provo Saturday for a showdown with unbeaten and eighth-ranked BYU. Number seven Indiana remains undefeated, handing the Huskers their first loss. 25th-ranked Pitt, just after cracking the top 25, a home loss to North Carolina. And coming up in primetime, SEC royalty when Alabama faces Georgia. Week five of the NFL, Falcons are flying high with a comeback player of the year candidate, quarterback Michael Penix Jr. He's back from surgery.
4: I just got to control what I can control, and right now I feel healthy, and I can't go in there with a mindset that I'm not. I got to pop back up.
3: Birds host another Birds, the Ravens, on Sunday. Cardinals finalizing a deal to ship out wide receiver Marvin Harrison Jr. In baseball, Game 5, winner take all. ALDS, the White Sox and Guardians. At Sports, I'm Rob Wishka.
5: Nearly 8 in 10 Americans blame the Trump administration for rising costs of living. A new Reuters survey found that 78% of Americans, including 64% of Republicans and 95% of Democrats, believe at least some of the responsibility for rising prices is on the White House. This is President Trump's approval rating plummets amid the ongoing war in Iran, which has surged global energy prices, and his administration's move to hike tariffs on trading partners, including Canada. Consumer sentiment hit a five-month low in October. Matt Mattinson has more.
6: The University of Michigan's early reading for the month edged lower on concerns over high prices and worries about the economy. The survey noted a steep drop in sentiment among lower-income consumers as frustration over the cost of living continues to rise. Both short- and long-term inflation expectations increased to their highest levels since May. I'm Matt Mattinson.
5: The Trump administration is investigating a Wells Fargo program aimed at increasing home ownership among Black Americans, Mark Mayfield reports.
7: The Department of Housing and Urban Development says the bank's race-based lending practices could violate the Fair Housing Act, while Wells Fargo has declined to comment. The bank pledged $150 million to lower mortgage rates and refinancing fees for qualifying Black homeowners. Fair housing advocates say the program is legal under federal rules that are designed to address historic barriers to lending. I'm Mark Mayfield.
5: Two new movies are hitting theaters this weekend. The horror flick Other Mommy, starring Jessica Chastain, is expected to scare up about $20 million in its first weekend in theaters. Meantime, The Social Reckoning, a sequel to The Social Network, is projected to make up to $8 million in its debut. Elsewhere, Verity is set to make between $13 and $16 million in its second outing, while Tom Cruise's Digger is expected to make about $4 million in its second weekend after bombing in its debut. With your consumer and business news, I'm Chris Caraggio.
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8: When was the last time you woke up actually feeling rested or got through the day without feeling stressed out? Yeah, over 50% of adults say they'd feel better if they got more sleep, and stress is often the biggest barrier. 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
1: 24/7 News, the latest in politics.
9: President Trump says gas prices will start coming down soon. He made that comment while referencing the war in Iran during remarks at a Columbus Day event at the White House Friday. Trump says Americans will see gas prices below $2 a gallon. He says he saw gas prices in Iowa at those levels just before the start of the Iran war.
10: But I always look at the tag on top, and I saw $1.95, and then I saw $1.85 a gallon. We'll be down to those levels soon.
9: AAA reports Friday's national average for a gallon of regular gasoline ticked up to $4.37. A Virginia county is suing the Trump administration over its plan to build a giant arch near Arlington National Cemetery. Arlington County is asking a federal court to stop construction of the proposed 250-foot arch, claiming federal officials violated the law by approving the project without a thorough review of its environmental impacts. The lawsuit targets the National Park Service and other federal agencies. That's politics. I'm Brad Siegel.
11: The Florida Department of Health has been hearing from the public on a proposed rule change that removes four childhood vaccines, including chickenpox and hepatitis B, from the list of required school shots. Many doctors disagree.
12: The American College of Physicians knows of no scientific study that indicates that any of these vaccines are harmful or ineffective.
11: Florida's Surgeon General, Dr. Joseph Lupedo, admits the decision is not about science.
13: That cannot supersede the right of a parent to make a decision about what's best for their child. Period.
11: Canada is moving to bar mental illness as the lone reason for people to get access to euthanasia. There's currently a ban on that in Canada, but it's due to expire in March. There's a bill winding its way now through Canada's legislature. Health update. I'm Sarah Lee Kessler.
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14: On Thursday, Las Vegas Aces superstar Asia Wilson was named WNBA MVP, her record fifth time winning the award in just 9 seasons in the league. Wilson, who received 65 of 74 first place votes, is the first player in the 30-year history of the league to win the award in 3 consecutive seasons. 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
18: 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About half of the Gen Zers and millennials who took part in the survey expect that they'll be shopping on Black Friday or Cyber Monday.